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3: The family of a 92-year-old great-grandmother killed in a crash involving an Orlando police officer last January, suing the police department. Attorney Ben Crump says the police and vendors are pointing fingers.
4: They seem to suggest that it was somebody else's responsibility. But what we know, it wasn't Millie Ortiz's fault for why she is dead today.
3: Ortiz's family is also suing the manufacturer of the police lights and the company that handles maintenance for OPD vehicles. They're asking for $92 million. The state attorney decided not to file criminal charges against the officer involved. A caregiver arrested accused of neglecting a disabled patient in Clearwater. Pinellas County Sheriff's Office conducting a welfare check after the victim told a friend she needed help. Deputies say 41-year-old Brian Fain entered the door appearing disheveled and the house smelled of human and dog feces. The victim, a double amputee, said she had not been bathed in several weeks and had been left in urine-soaked diapers and bedding for hours or days on end. A doctor verifying the neglect, and Fain has been charged with second-degree neglect of an elderly person or disabled adult. An indecent exposure arrest in Polk County with a twist that even Sheriff Grady Judd admits he didn't see coming. 62-year-old David Hicks is facing charges for exposing himself to a 5-year-old girl earlier this week at a Mulberry Walmart. Turns out, Judd says, Hicks not only has a long history of indecent exposure and child molestation, but is the younger brother of Tom Hicks, who is known for playing Santa Claus around Lakeland until his arrest earlier this year in a human trafficking sting.
5: He needs to be in the county jail along with his brother, who's already there. And then we need to send them both to state prison for the rest of their life.
3: Judd said simply, I hope there are no more brothers. Deputies in Jacksonville, Florida, searching for a man accused of cleaning out a store's vacuum aisle. Investigators say the suspect loaded 5 vacuum cleaners into a shopping cart and rolled out of a Phillips Highway business without paying. The sheriff's office says it hopes this vacuum vandal doesn't make a clean getaway, adding they have a dust-free cell waiting for him at the Duval County Jail. With Florida's News, I'm Kimba Tyler.
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7: If you're driving in Polk County, you're going to see on the southbound side of US 98 at Highway 540A, the two right lanes currently blocked with a bad collision. Plan to avoid that. Use side streets to work your way around that. I-4 not bad throughout Polk and Hillsborough counties. 75 and 275 remaining accident-free with no major delays to report. Also, if you're in Pinellas County, 66th Street North at 142nd Avenue North, still a wreck causing problems. Steve Foster, News Radio WFLA.
8: I'm Justin Mosley, here with your Max Defender 8 forecast. Expect another warm night of weather for the Bay Area, with readings settling into the lower 80s under a partly cloudy sky. As we look at the forecast for the last day of the work week, it will be hot, high temperatures back into the middle 90s before showers and thunderstorms return, some of which could be locally strong and heavy. Rain chances will continue for the first half of the weekend before the chance for rainfall does decrease on Sunday. That is your weather forecast. I'm Max Defender 8 meteorologist, Justin Mosley.
9: Experts to the stand. I'm Lisa Lacera, Fox News. The prosecution has rested in the preliminary hearing for Tyler Robinson, the man accused of gunning down Charlie Kirk last September.
10: Earlier this week, the defense called on a forensic evidence expert, signaling their plan to go after the DNA evidence. Now they have called an ATF firearms expert, which is key because now the defense is signaling its intention to go after the ballistics evidence and argue that there's no way that the bullet recovered from Charlie Kirk's autopsy can be positively linked to the alleged murder weapon tied to Tyler Robinson. Keep in mind that bullet had broken into many fragments, and prosecutors say there's no way to exclude a positive match either.
9: Fox's Claudia Cowan in Provo. Also today, the video interview of Glance Twiggs, Robinson's ex-boyfriend, was played in court, where Twiggs said Robinson told him he wished he hadn't done it. Court resumes tomorrow morning. Robinson has not entered a plea. The office of Israeli Prime Minister Benjamin Netanyahu Netanyahu says President Trump and Netanyahu spoke by phone today about U.S. moves in the Persian Gulf. This coming after U.S. Central Command says the U.S. launched attacks on Iranian targets Tuesday and Wednesday.
11: Two rail bridges were targeted, which the U.S. said were used by Iran to transport weapons. State media reported explosions in Bushehr, home to a massive nuclear facility. But a U.S. official said the targets were on the coast. The nuclear plant was never hit.
9: Fox's Mike Tobin in Tel Aviv. President Trump said the strikes were in retaliation for Iranian attacks on civilian ships in the Strait of Hormuz. Eight men indicted in Ohio on murder and terrorism conspiracy charges after authorities say they plotted a drone and sniper attack on the UFC event at the White House last month. Federal officials say the plot was hatched in May, but they learned about it just days before the event. Seven of the men were arrested last month, the eighth arrested this week. 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
16: Jesse Kelly Show, final hour of the Jesse Kelly Show on a fantastic Thursday. We'll chop away at some emails at some point in time here. California is moving up the rankings. The rankings they don't want to move up. We'll talk about that. Oh, that's so much more coming up in the final hour of the Jesse Kelly Show. So, Ma'am Donnie out of New York City, they put out a map. And look, I'm not going to go over the stupid map. Doesn't matter. But the map was the, quote, immigrant enclaves of New York City. Little Africa, Little Bangladesh, Little Egypt, Little Guyana, Little Haiti. Bet that's lovely. Little India, Little Palestine. Oh, that I could go down the list, but the American communist knows exactly where his power comes from. And that's why he focuses almost exclusively on them. And back to what I was talking about in the first hour, I believe you are going to see in larger numbers, black people moving away from the Democrat Party. Now, how does that work? Because people will say, well, they're not going to vote Republican. They may not be. I'm not here to say that. The Republicans are going to have to court all the votes they possibly can. But I think the Republican Party, well, and it's not that I think, I know, the Republican Party has a tremendous opportunity, if it has the guts and if it's smart enough, to rebrand itself from what it has been. We don't have to go into what was, but what could the Republican Party be rebranded as if they had the guts? The Party for Americans. Americans. That's what they care about. They care about America. They care about Americans. That's what they talk about. That's what they focus on at all times. They talk about us. The GOP has not been that. Whatever it has been, it hasn't been that. Very globalist, citizen of the world kind of talk. Now, it hasn't been as bad as the Democrat Party, but the GOP could become that. The anti-fraud party.
17: We have an opportunity to keep the momentum of the last couple of years, and particularly the last few months. We can keep on fighting fraud, or we can reward the fraudsters. We can kick criminal illegal aliens out of our country, or we can reward people for stealing your tax money. We can protect those moms who need that prenatal care, or we can give it away to people who are trying to take advantage of you and take advantage of the system. This is not a normal election because we're not running against people who maybe have different ideas about tax policy or regulatory policy. To the people watching at home, I understand you're of course not going to agree with the president and the vice president about every single issue. But what I hope we can all agree on is the simple principle that the people's government exists to fight for the people and not the fraudsters.
16: That's a good message. We're here to stop the fraud. We're the anti-fraud party. Those people, the Democrats, they're stealing from you. It's true, by the way. They're collaborating with all the foreigners and they're pillaging your country. We are here to stop them. That's good. This stuff is good.
17: The basic deal that we cut was, we'll lift our blockade if you stop shooting at ships. But if you shoot at ships, we are going to punch back, and we're going to punch back harder than ever before.
16: Wow, that is absolutely the wrong button. This was the right
17: one. What we've asked the governor to do is just give us the data so that we can check.
16: It's really embarrassing. It was Chris that pressed the wrong button.
17: Whether you've got illegal aliens on your food stamp rolls, and he's saying absolutely not. And I think the only plausible explanation for that is that he cares more about protecting illegal aliens than he does the good citizens of Wisconsin. It's a scam, and it has to stop.
16: Hey, Jesse, you and your fellows there, please be careful when eating all that junk food and fast food you eat every day, especially Taco Bell. Seems some of the so-called fresh ingredients are causing explosive diarrhea, according to a report. So don't be dipping into the takeout bag until you are near the toilet facilities. Buddy, when you decide you're going to climb Mount Everest, swim, scuba dive in the Great Barrier Reef, you know, something like that, you go into it understanding there are risks. What you've done is you've decided the risks are worth the glory. It's worth it. I will never stop eating Taco Bell. Now, I am 44. I'm going to be 45 on July 20th. Again, not going to talk about it on the air, but I'm going to be 45 on July 20th. I sadly have had to reduce my fast food consumption significantly. But that actually brings me to an argument I am in the middle of with Ob. You ready for this? Chris, I want your opinion on this. Hear me out. So I said the other day, my sister was in town, that I don't eat much fast food anymore. And I don't. I don't eat much fast food. And then Ob jumps in and says, you just had Starbucks this morning. Now, we were beside a Starbucks. We had to go into some event. I'm not going to go into the details of it, but I got at Starbucks I was going for protein, the bacon and egg bites. They need a lot of hot sauce, but they're bacon and egg bites. Look, you're not going to eat it for fun, but I got the healthy protein egg things. Says that's fast food. Thank you, Chris. I agree. I think she classifies everything as fast food. What, Chris? Thank you. That's not fast food. Burger King is fast food. Okay? McDonald's, Jack in the Box, the glorious Taco Bell, Sonic, Shake Shack, Steak and Shake. What? These are fast food places. I fully acknowledge it. It's not like I don't acknowledge the existence of fast food. But when I make the ultimate healthy eating decision, getting bacon and egg bites at Starbucks, because there's nothing else on that crappy menu. That's why I never go to Starbucks. But when I make the health decision, that cannot possibly land on me as being fast food. There's no way. There's no way. This is her trying to make me out to be a worse person than I actually am. And it's not going to fly over here. Hey, Jesse, I live in Burbank, California, Disney headquarters. A few years ago, they got a bunch of H-1B workers from India and replaced their entire IT department. They fired all the Americans. I remember this story. And they made the Americans train their replacements under the threat of no severance pay. The idea was they couldn't find Americans to do those jobs. Total lie. The H-1B visa program has to be ended. And we're taking some initial steps now trying to root out the, quote, fraud of it. But there is so much fraud in it. And it has done so much damage to the job prospects of Americans. It has to be stopped now, stopped entirely. Fire it up again one day, maybe. But it should be stopped completely. Now, again, the administration, because Trump is a big business guy, we've talked about this before, his friends are big business people. Remember that story? Trump went golfing and ended up giving his buddies more, you know, Visa. Trump's a big business guy. His friends want more of these people. So the administration is going to make positive steps, which they are, to their credit, but they're going to nibble around the edges of this. Will J.D. Vance, if he's the nominee, if he's the next president, which we don't know, but will J.D. Vance take that further? I don't know. I suspect that's his desire. But also, remember, there's huge money that wants these foreigners here. Money that you need to run for president. You want these guys to go out and bundle you $5 million at a fancy fundraiser in Aspen on Friday night? He's going to pull you aside and say, hey, I mean, I need these foreigners. I can't double my labor costs and start hiring Americans. You're going to let me have all the foreigners I want, right? And this is, we're going to have to fight against gigantic corporations. And it's going to be a slog for us because we're going to feel betrayed and sold out. In fact, I already feel this way a lot by our politicians because these big, gigantic donors, they get the guy's phone number and you don't. And I don't. I didn't bundle $500,000 for you, so I don't have your cell phone and you're not taking my calls. But the guy who did, he can call you up anytime he wants. Told you that story. I know a guy in Tucson. We're not friends, but I know him. Talked to him, met him, sat down with him many times before. Gigantic bundler. Bundles money for Republicans, Republican presidents. When he picks up the phone and calls George Bush answers. He called Ronald Reagan. Ronald Reagan answered the phone. Ronald Reagan wasn't answering the phone when I called. That's unfair. All right, we'll do some more of this. Hang on.
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27: Quarterfinals of the World Cup are underway as Argentina continues their quest to become the first repeat champ in over 60 years. Lionel Messi will look to increase his lead in the race for the Golden Boot. Messi leads the tournament with 8 goals, and U.S. Soccer says star Christian Pulisic suffered a microfracture in his right leg during the Americans' loss to Belgium.
1: 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Ryan Gorman live at 5, Glenn Beck at 9, Clay and Buck at noon, and Hannity at 3. We are News Radio WFLA. 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
1: A man who tried to smuggle a thermos into a Polk County jail in a very unique way last year, arrested again.
2: Where a fella took a large thermos and he put it up the exit ramp.
1: Deputies responding to a disturbance finding 52-year-old Walter Freimeyer.
2: Oh, did I forget to tell you when the 911 call came in, they said he was wearing a Speedo and a hard hat. Well, when we got to him, he had shorts on, but no shirt, no shoes. Cutting the fool.
1: Freimeyer tried to call 911 on the deputies before spitting on them and threatened to kill them. He's facing multiple charges. The Florida Supreme Court lifting its stay for a death row inmate. Former police officer James Duckett could now be scheduled for execution. He's been on death row for 38 years after being convicted and sentenced to death for the 1987 murder and sexual assault of an 11-year-old girl from Lake County. Duckett continues to maintain his innocence. With Florida's News, I'm Kimba Tyler.
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7: If you're going through Polk County, earlier southbound 98 crash at Highway 540A is moving off to the shoulder. No real delays as you work your way through the area. Checking in with no problems on I-4 as well as I-75 throughout Hillsborough County. 275 up to speed throughout Tampa and St. Pete, and that includes the Howard Franklin and Sunshine Skyway sections. Be aware, though, southbound 275, the 54th Avenue North off-ramp closed for construction. Steve Foster, News Radio WFLA.
8: I'm Justin Mosley, here with your Max Defender 8 forecast. Expect another warm night of weather for the Bay Area, with readings settling into the lower 80s under a partly cloudy sky. As we look at the forecast for the last day of the work week, it will be hot, high temperatures back into the middle 90s before showers and thunderstorms return, some of which could be locally strong and heavy. Rain chances will continue for the first half of the weekend before the chance for rainfall does decrease on Sunday. That is your weather forecast. I'm Max Defender 8 meteorologist Justin Mosley.
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1: Going through St. Pete, you're going to see on southbound 275, the off-ramp to 54th Avenue North closed with construction. Plan to detour on Gandy or 38th Avenue North's exits instead. Also further down southbound 275 at mile marker 12 by the Skyway, left lane shut down for the overnight hours. Northbound 275 in Tampa at the Howard Armenia exits, going to see the right lane coned off for the night. And also construction on northbound I-75 right after I-4. Steve Foster, News Radio WFLA.
2: Record heat across the area today with afternoon highs in the mid and upper 90s. Feels like temperatures well above 100 degrees. The heat advisory has since expired as we head into the overnight hours. Temperatures falling into the lower 80s for Friday morning lows. It'll be another hot day with afternoon highs in the mid and upper 90s. Near record heat yet again. Feels like temperatures above 100 degrees. We'll have that 50% chance for some scattered showers and storms, mainly late in the day through the evening hours for our Friday. I'm Max Defender, meteorologist Zule.
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6: American Stories and the story of the invention we couldn't imagine living without. Telling the story is Salvatore Basil, author of Cool, How Air Conditioning Changed Everything. Let's pick up where we last left off.
7: It was so foreign to people that they were rather shocked that there was an idea of indoor comfort. There was a movie house owner in Texas who published a page full of angry letters from people who had caught cold from his air conditioning in his movie theater. And he was proud of this. Now, that is a way of dealing with it. For the first time in human history, the average person had somewhere they could go that was very affordable, the price of the movie ticket, and guaranteed to be cool. That had never happened anywhere. So within 5 years, air conditioning took off in movie houses like a rocket. By 1930, even though it was the Depression, if you were a movie house and you were not air-conditioned, you were going out of business. America at large was beginning to realize, oh, this is definitely a benefit for the summertime. I get a respite. I don't have to sweat through the entire season. And that's when other businesses began to say, I think I'd better install this technology. Department stores, trains, bit by bit, it became widespread, and it began to refashion itself into something that was small enough for use in a home. Frigidaire came out with the first, what they called a room cooler, in 1929. It was actually two machines which weighed a total of 400 pounds and required ductwork between them and a water source. And at that time, it cost as much as a car. It was just a very expensive machine. So when the first air conditioners came out for home use, they were incredibly clunky, incredibly large and heavy, that it took a long time for the technology to become something that people could deal with. At the time, Frigidaire was advertising it for home comfort. Well, very soon after that, the stock market crashed. The U.S. hit the Great Depression. They junked that advertising campaign, and they began to advertise to executives because executives seemed to be the only people in the United States who had any sort of money to play with. And they kept saying, this will improve productivity. This will help you do a better day's work. There were very few advertisements for people to buy their own units because, again, the upper end of earners had been trained from birth not to pay any attention to hot weather. They were trying to push this in the idea of you'll get the same breezes you would get at Bar Harbor. It was an atmosphere thing. Leading citizens getting relief.

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3: My name is Whitney Allen, and I'm a widow. 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
8: The family of a 92-year-old great-grandmother killed in a crash involving an Orlando police officer last January, suing the police department. Attorney Ben Crump says the police and vendors are pointing fingers.
9: They seem to suggest that it was somebody else's responsibility. But what we know, it wasn't Millie Ortiz's fault for why she is dead today.
8: Ortiz's family is also suing the manufacturer of the police lights and the company that handles maintenance for OPD vehicles. They're asking for $92 million. The state attorney decided not to file criminal charges against the officer involved. A caregiver arrested, accused of neglecting a disabled patient in Clearwater. Pinellas County Sheriff's Office conducting a welfare check after the victim told a friend she needed help. Deputies say 41-year-old Brian Fain answered the door, appearing disheveled, and the house smelled of human and dog feces. The victim, a double amputee, said she had not been bathed in several weeks and had been left in urine-soaked diapers and bedding for hours or days on end. A doctor verifying the neglect, and Fain has been charged with second-degree neglect of an elderly person or disabled adult. An indecent exposure arrest in Polk County with a twist that even Sheriff Grady Judd admits he didn't see coming. 62-year-old David Hicks is facing charges for exposing himself to a 5-year-old girl earlier this week at a Mulberry Walmart. Turns out, Judd says, Hicks not only has a long history of indecent exposure and child molestation, but is the younger brother of Tom Hicks, who is known for playing Santa Claus around Lakeland until his arrest earlier this year in a human trafficking sting.
10: He needs to be in the county jail along with his brother, who's already there. And then we need to send them both to state prison for the rest of their life.
8: Judd said simply, I hope there are no more brothers. Deputies in Jacksonville, Florida, searching for a man accused of cleaning out a store's vacuum aisle. Investigators say the suspect loaded 5 vacuum cleaners into a shopping cart and rolled out of a Phillips Highway business without paying. The sheriff's office says it hopes this vacuum vandal doesn't make a clean getaway, adding they have a dust-free cell waiting for him at the Duval County Jail. With Florida's News, I'm Kimba Tyler.
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12: Going through St. Pete, you're going to see on southbound 275, the off-ramp to 54th Avenue North closed with construction. Plan to detour on Gandy or 38th Avenue North's exits instead. Also further down southbound 275 at mile marker 12 by the Skyway, left lane shut down for the overnight hours. Northbound 275 in Tampa at the Howard Armenia exits, going to see the right lane coned off for the night. And also construction on northbound I-75 right after I-4. Steve Foster, News Radio WFLA.
13: Record heat across the area today with afternoon highs in the mid and upper 90s. Feels like temperatures well above 100 degrees. The heat advisory has since expired as we head into the overnight hours. Temperatures falling into the lower 80s for Friday morning lows. It'll be another hot day with afternoon highs in the mid and upper 90s. Near record heat yet again. Feels like temperatures above 100 degrees. We'll have that 50% chance for some scattered showers and storms, mainly late in the day through the evening hours for our Friday. Max Defender 8 Meteorologist. Zuleika Soler.
14: An apparent admission of guilt. I'm Lisa Lacera, Fox News. At the pretrial hearing for Tyler Robinson, the man accused of killing Charlie Kirk, a video entered into evidence of an interview with Lance Twiggs, Robinson's former roommate and romantic partner.
15: In the video interview, Twiggs tells prosecutor Ryan McBride about his relationship with Robinson and messages he received from him the night and day after Charlie Kirk was killed. He said on September 10th, Robinson left early saying he had a long drive to work and heard from him again at 11 that night when he got a text message directing him to a note that he'd left.
14: Fox's Claudia Cowan in Provo. That letter contained an apology to Twiggs. Robinson wrote he had the opportunity to take out Charlie Kirk and he took it, and it said that if Twiggs was reading it, Robinson was likely dead or facing a lengthy prison term. Eight men are charged with terrorism and attempted murder for the roles in a foiled sniper and drone attack during the UFC fight at the White House last month. Seven of the men were arrested last month. The eighth was arrested this week. They were all indicted in Ohio. A former U.S. Olympian pleads not guilty to vandalizing the renovated reflecting pool near the Lincoln Memorial.
16: 67-year-old David Hearn entered a not guilty plea in a brief appearance in federal court. The former Olympic canoe racer is charged with a felony count of destruction of property, accused by federal prosecutors of deliberately ripping the liner from the Lincoln Memorial reflecting pool on June 19th. The case has become a political lightning rod, with President Trump alleging vandalism is responsible for peeling paint and algae marring a $16 million upgrade to the reflecting pool. Hearn says he reached into the pool to examine coating already peeled and touched a chunk attached to the side of the pool.
14: Fox's Jared Halpern in Washington. A federal judge released Hearn while he awaits trial. 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
12: 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Vincent Rocco Vargas is a former Army Ranger turned U.S. Customs and Border Protection agent. He's now an actor who has played the role of Gilberto Gilly Lopez on Mayans MC, a spinoff of the FX original hit series Sons of Anarchy. Vargas is the author of Borderline, Defending the Homefront, a book printed under retired Navy SEAL Jocko Willink's publishing company. Here's Vincent Vargas with his story.
20: I was born in Los Angeles, California in 81. My grandmother wasn't a legal immigrant. She actually was born in Mexico, just on the other side of the border. Her sister was born on this side of the border, on the American side, and was an American citizen by birth. And she died at a very young age. And my grandmother took her identity just so she can be a legal citizen. And my mother, she wanted more for herself. And so when she turned 18, she had a family member out in Los Angeles. She had a change of clothes in a paper bag, a toothpaste, toothbrush, and I think it was $15, and a bus ticket to LA. My parents met when my mom, she stayed at an apartment building that my uncle, by chance, was a manager at. He was managing, he was like making sure everything was good. And he calls my dad, who was in the Marines at the time. My father was forced to go to the Marines. It was either that or go to prison. He got into a gang fight moving to LA. The Puerto Rican kid joined a Mexican gang because that's what you do. He was part of that era where the fights were more with belts and chains and pipes and nothing else. Kind of the greasers versus the socias kind of thing. They settled right there in the LA area. You know, they struggled for a little bit. My father got out of the Marines and got into construction. He was a framer. He just was a hardworking person. During a rainy season as a framer, he had a file for unemployment, and when he went to the unemployment office, he saw a big poster for LA City firefighters, and he applied. And I remember our life completely changing dramatically one year from selling a small house, a two-bedroom house, four kids sleeping in one room, two bunk beds, the boys on one bunk beds, the girls on the other bunk beds, and my dad's and my mom and dad's room, to buying a house with three bedrooms and me and my brother sharing a room and my sisters sharing a room. It's just like I saw our life change dramatically and my dad getting a solid job for the family. I played baseball since I was four, travel ball like year-round ball since I was seven. It was a way to stay out of the gangs. The gangs was very prevalent from my dad's era of gangs to my brother's era of gangs. It turned into drive-bys and shootings. Quite often we had friends who would succumb to gang violence. You heard a drive-by shooting, you're like, oh, that was probably on Figueroa or that was probably on Orion. We were scared, you know, sometimes walking around at night, hanging out with friends, even if it wasn't had anything to do with gangs. It was just being in the area at the time. If a vehicle was driving slow, we always dropped to the ground and stayed low until it drove by and we'd pop back up and continue our conversation like nothing ever happened. I didn't know myself to be good at anything other than baseball. I wasn't good at reading. I was dyslexic as a kid. It was undiagnosed for a long time, so I didn't know I had a problem. I just thought I was dumb. Got out of high school. I didn't pass an SAT, so I had to go to junior college for baseball, which was the path I wanted to go anyways because I believed I can get drafted faster that way. So I went to LA Valley Community College. And eventually, academics got the best of me again, just immaturity. I decided to join the military. I'm watching the news, and I'm seeing this Marine put the American flag over the statue of Saddam as they pull it down. It's a very iconic visual. I think we've all seen it. And I remember them interviewing his family and how proud of him they were. They were crying, and they were so proud of their own son. And I sat there watching this thinking, I don't know if my family's ever felt that way about me. I don't know if I've ever given them something to be that proud of me. And that idea hurt. I had lost the one thing that I thought I was good at. I have a daughter on the way who I want to be a dad. Like, I want to be a dad. And I have no money to support her. The next day, I showed up to the Army recruiting. I showed up the recruiting station, tried to figure out which one I wanted. Eventually, I settled on the Army, the Special Operations. I saw the movie Black Hawk Down, and it inspired me to think if I would ever have the guts to take the fight to the enemy, I would like to test myself and see if I do. To watch these young men fight for something that they believe in, it felt like a baseball team, but with a different mission. You know, it felt like the camaraderie again. And I thought, well, if I die serving this country, all things are fulfilled. My daughter gets money. At the time, she would have got $400,000. My parents would have had a son who's a hero. And I wouldn't have to continue facing this world where I don't have baseball in it. And so I joined during a time of war, knowing that I was going to war as an infantryman with a Ranger contract. And after 6 months of waiting and two credit cards maxed out, because thinking I'm going to die anyway, so I ain't never going to have to pay this back. I went to the military. And 30 days after all my training, I find myself in Afghanistan. Fast forward, you know, in the 4 years of my military career, I lost a few friends, Sergeant Braz and Sergeant Brim. And it always gets me when I say their names. who are two of probably the best in our career field to ever do the job, which puts things into a weird perspective where you see life and say, well, they're the best, and they were killed, and where does that put me? And made me question if there was more out in the world that I could accomplish, and that if I need to get out before it's my time as well to be killed.
1: 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And there's that moment he sees the statue of Saddam Hussein topple. These Marines are holding up a flag, and the family is so proud of their son. And he's wondering, have I done anything in my life to earn such regard or respect from my own family? He joins the Army, and his life begins to change. When we come back, more of Vincent Rocco Vargas' story here on Our American Stories. 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
1: And we continue with Our American Stories and Vincent Rocco Vargas' story. Let's pick up where we last left off.
20: while in the military and seeing it all and seeing what I could do, I realized I wanted to live and I wanted to accomplish more and I wanted to be in my kids' lives. At that time getting out, I had three kids and I just wanted to be better for them. And so after the 4 years of special operations, three deployments, eventually I got the call to be a Border Patrol agent in 2009. And you know, up until this point, my race and culture wasn't a topic of discussion. It was my race and my culture. I grew up in LA, the melting pot. Even though I was Puerto Rican, I didn't know what that was. I was the only Puerto Rican there. I knew what Puerto Rican was from my grandmother, my cousins and uncles, but like genuinely, I was Mexican by the way I was raised. I was Mexican by the culture my mother presented. But it wasn't something that we pushed onto people, or I felt I needed to be so proud of that I just shared it. I don't know. It wasn't a thing for us. And not that I'm not. I'm super proud of being Latino. I'm proud of being Mexican and Puerto Rican. I'm proud of both of those cultures, and I'll never deny them. But it wasn't that I ever had to. You know, I was in a world where everyone was a different race in LA. And in the military, no one cared about color. We cared about surviving. You know what I mean? So it wasn't as prevalent. When I went to Kentucky, I saw a bit of it. I thought it was funny when someone said, hey, those guys are called the Amigos when they're washing dishes in Texas Roadhouse. I'm like, what do you mean Amigos? What's their name? And they're like, I don't know. They call them Amigos. I'm like, what the f-? So I say, what's your name? He said, Jose. I was like, okay, what's your name? Luis. Okay, cool. Jose and Luis. And I was like, that's so weird. They call them Amigos. But it was, I was so distant from this race thing that everyone jumps on. But then we weren't raised like me. In my class, there's Asians, there's blacks, there's whites, there's everything, and no one really cared. We just kind of existed. And sometimes we use our color of our skin or our cultures as a joke of connection. You know, and it was this really beautiful thing. And in the military is no different. So, and in baseball, it's no different. So to see it outside of it, and I didn't think anything of it. I'm just like, all right, well, whatever. Now I'm a Border Patrol agent and I'm starting to get these comments of, hey, dude, you're a Mexican. Why are you stopping your own people? And I was like, what? And I don't think I was articulate enough and had enough education on the topic to even speak on it. I was just confused. And so I found it fascinating that people didn't understand the difference of like being an American citizen, but as well as wanting to protect America, you know, after 9/11, this homeland security push. And then on the other side of also being proud of being Latino and Mexican. You know what I mean? And yeah, I remember my first apprehension. And in getting this job, I learned more about my culture. I asked my mom about my grandmother, right? I asked about how they were raised. I asked about her, you know, working in the field if she needed to, right? I asked about all, and I was fascinated. I was actually, the way I saw it, my perception of it was, what a beautiful thing to see my family come from that to continue to grow. I saw it in a perspective of growth, and I saw that as the American way. The opportunity of what America presents. And so I was very proud of being American. I was very proud of my Mexican and Puerto Rican culture and what my parents have been able to provide for us and what I turn around want to provide for my kids. But then I'm getting the backlash of saying, hey, Vargas, ¿qué pasó? Vargas, what's up? What are you doing? You're Vargas. You know what I mean? You're Hispanic too. And it made me really, you know, I apprehended a woman, a man, and a little girl, and I saw a reflection of my own grandmother in there. And I thought, like, yeah, this is an interesting and very complex topic because my grandmother came over illegally. Huh. But here I am stopping those dreams. The duality of being a Border Patrol agent is being human enough to see the empathetic side of this immigration situation, but also being protective enough of your own people, your own family and friends to understand the security aspect needs also be upheld. You know, the interesting perspective of the border is that there's some people that say that, why do we even have borders, right? And other people say, lock all the borders. And it really comes down to, like, if you want to understand the border and why we need a border, it's like, well, why do you need doors? You have a front door, I have a front door, but why do we choose to have a front door? Because we want to feel protected. And I'll take it even deeper, that everyone chooses how much protection they choose to have on their own house, right? Some people have alarms. Some people have gated communities. And we all choose that. Why? Because we all want to feel secure. And in that, you know, in that micro version of like us personally, in the macro, it's the border. In that same version of you wanting to have a front door in your house and that you want to be able to address anyone that comes to your door and whether you allow them into your house or when you can tell them they can leave, right? No one comes over for a party and stays for 12 days. You're like, oh, it's time to go home, big guy. You know what I mean? But us in our own house, we choose who we allow in our house and who we don't, right? Because of sometimes the fear of safety, security. And in that same thought process, it's no different than our borders. We should know who comes across our borders, what's their intentions, how long they choose to plan to stay. And if we don't, well, then we open ourselves up for some serious risk. And I fear these outliers who don't believe in the American way of life. It's just the reality of it. And so when there's an argument about the border, I'm always like, well, you choose to protect your house. We should be allowed to protect our own country, which inadvertently is our house. And so I hope that when people hear that perspective, they kind of understand it a little bit better. When you're in the Border Patrol Academy, there's a portion of it where they want to make sure you know how to swim. There's some like basics to that because you work potentially in the Rio Grande River where we have a lot of drowning deaths a year. Not the Border Patrol per se, but illegal migrants attempting to cross. One day it was like, man, I was pretty new in the Border Patrol and I was with a senior guy and we're driving and we see a group try and cross and we hear the commotion. Someone's drowning. Someone lost their footing and they're starting to drown. And I looked at my supervisor. I was like, what can we do? He's like, nothing. And I'm like, what do you mean? He goes, nothing. He goes, well, I'm not going to go in there. And I was like, well, do you mind if I do? He's like, I don't recommend it, Vargas. I don't recommend it. I was like, well, look, I'm a really good swimmer. I grew up in LA. I swam since I was 4. I did the whole beach thing. So I know what I'm doing. He said, if you want to, I took off my gun belt. I took off all my stuff. I actually ripped my top off so fast that the sleeve cuff stayed on. And so I'm in my underwear, a green shirt and a cuff still on. And I jump in there, to try and save this dude. I jumped in and the water was cold. It took my breath away for a second. And I knew it was coming, so I was prepared for the mental. I was like, okay, let's go. Boom, boom, boom, boom, boom. I start swimming, get close to him. Eventually, as I get close, I'm thinking like, all right, I'm going to grab him and I'm the one who pull me down. We get washed up upon a short spot and we stand up and look at each other. And it was this really odd moment of in the middle of the Rio Grande River where he hadn't crossed anything where he's illegal and I'm not crossing any further. So we kind of looked at each other. He said, gracias. And I said, for what? I didn't do nothing, but okay. I turned around and walked back and it was a really weird moment, but you know, it raises the question, why is he crossing a river if he can't swim? Why did any of these people do it? And that's what most, I think, people who don't understand this, they don't get to see. And so I think they lose the context of the human aspect of this. Their lives are in a position where they're willing to risk their life for a chance at America. There's people in America that don't even appreciate our country that much.
1: 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He's a former Army Ranger turned U.S. Customs and Border Protection agent. And he's been sharing with us the story of his family heritage, his time in Iraq, and his time just seeing carnage, seeing friends killed, coming back wanting to do something for his family, wanting to be a good father, wanting to be a good provider, and also wanting to serve. And describing the border situation in a way that very few people in America can, as both a man of Mexican and Puerto Rican heritage, but yet also explaining that we have to protect not just our borders, but our house, the American house. And yet having that empathy to connect to those people who are coming across the border, coming across the Rio Grande and risking their lives to come here. And that appreciation for what the American dream represents, the magnet that it is. When we come back, more of Vincent Rocco Vargas' story here on Our American Stories.
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7: 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Guaranteed human.
8: A man who tried to smuggle a thermos into a Polk County jail in a very unique way last year arrested again.
9: Where a fella took a large thermos and he put it up the exit ramp.
8: Deputies responding to a disturbance finding 52-year-old Walter Freimeyer.
9: Oh, did I forget to tell you when the 911 call came in, they said he was wearing a Speedo and a hard hat. Well, when we got to him, he had shorts on, but no shirt, no shoes. Cutting the fool.
8: Freimeyer tried to call 911 on the deputies before spitting on them and threatened to kill them. He's facing multiple charges. The Florida Supreme Court lifting its stay for a death row inmate. Former police officer James Duckett could now be scheduled for execution. He's been on death row for 38 years after being convicted and sentenced to death for the 1987 murder and sexual assault of an 11-year-old girl from Lake County. Duckett continues to maintain his innocence. With Florida's News, I'm Kimba Tyler.
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0: mid and upper 90s. Feels like temperatures well above 100 degrees. The heat advisory has since expired as we head into the overnight hours. Temperatures falling into the lower 80s for Friday morning lows. It'll be another hot day with afternoon highs in the mid and upper 90s. Near record heat yet again. Feels like temperatures above 100 degrees. We'll have that 50% chance for some scattered showers and storms, mainly late in the day through the evening hours for our Friday. I'm Max the Thunder 8 meteorologist, Zuleika Soler.
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4: And we continue with Our American Stories and Vincent Rocco Vargas's story. Let's pick up where we last left off.
5: There's people in America that take it for granted. They crap all over our own country, but they don't realize people are losing their lives just the attempt for an opportunity to work, to make money, for safety, so they don't get killed from cartel or the corruption. And that same exact river where I was, my buddy worked in boat crew, and a lady sees his boat pull up, and they're trying to pull up a couple people who are stranded, and she throws a baby at him. And he luckily catches the baby, and he was so mad. He's like, why would she throw this baby? And he starts telling her in Spanish, like, hey, what's wrong with you? And she looked at him and said, you don't know my life. In that moment, he said, you're right. I don't. We can't sit here and try and make a determination of, like, why are they coming to our country? Well, we know why. They're scared for their lives. They want opportunity. They want a chance at a life. And they're willing to throw their baby at you just so that baby can have a better opportunity at this, at what this is, this beautiful country that gives opportunity. It's no different than my mother, my grandmother coming across and creating this world that's put me in the position I am today. It's no different. And it put me in a really odd position as a border agent. And I said, you know what? I really love this job and what it does and what it can do. And what more can I do? I thought if I became a medic and saved as many lives as possible, I'd be paying off a debt of guilt that I can face my God in heaven and say, was that enough? Did I earn my way back? And I know that's not how my God would see it, but that's how my heart felt. I felt I had to pay back. I had to save as many souls as I possibly could to feel worthy of heaven. And I became a medic, and I was able to save a lot of lives for the special operations side of the Border Patrol, a side of the Border Patrol that most don't know, the humanitarian side of us, saving as many lives as possible daily on the border. The Border Patrol Special Operations Group saves more lives than any other organization on the border. The Border Patrol as a whole stops more drugs than any other organization in the nation. And so the humanitarian side of this job, this really beautiful, delicate, complex job, was what I did for the last portion, 5 years of my career. You know, the Border Patrol has to deal with a lot of the cartel situation. When I say the cartel, it's more like drug smuggling organizations, multiple different cartels, but they're all drug smuggling organizations as well as human smuggling organizations. And then there's always a fear that the cartel is going to do something on our side of the country, on our side to slow us down, to hurt us. You hear threats about it. But, you know, there's this weird copacetic kind of balance that happens on the border with us and the cartel. It's not any kind of written law or anything, but it's essentially the cat and mouse game of this all. They get enough of cross that they're happy, and we stop enough that we're happy. The checks and balances are good to go for both sides. And not intentionally, it's just the way, the nature of the beast. But if at any point a smuggler gets out of hand, if they decide to bring a gun and they engage on one of our Border Patrol agents, which has happened, everything changes. We will bring in a massive amount of security.

0: personnel bodies, and we will shut down that border better than ever. And that hurts the cartel even more. And so in this really weird balance of it all, the cartel doesn't allow that. If someone does step out of hand, you'll see them not directly message Border Patrol, but public news. You'll see that they will either kill whoever did it, or they'll bring him and drop him off at the border and say, hey, these are the guys. They try and correct that wrong because they want homeostasis on the border, their version of homeostasis on the border as much as possible. So their business could run as usual. It's this very weird dynamic that it's like I said, it's not a written rule. It's just this weird version of a balance at the border that is kind of managed by the cartel on their side. And as well as if it gets out of hand on our side, they tend to clean that up themselves as well. It's interesting. With apprehensions on the border, I think, you know, most people talk about, you know, Mexicans across the border. But, you know, because of proximity, there's a lot of Mexicans who do, right? But the biggest thing you see is OTMs, they call it, is other than Mexicans. And that's kind of a term that name has kind of been determined by the cartel actually in their smuggling efforts and how they label them. But as well as outside of OTMs or other than Mexicans, you have exotics as well. And so we have currently right now, I think there's more other than Mexicans and exotics coming across the border daily. You know, at one point there was more Venezuelans, Haitians, Asians who are coming across the border currently at this time. So, you know, it's just any kind of illegal immigration has to be kind of identified as that because it's random who crossed that border, and random so much so that, you know, it wasn't uncommon for us to catch people on the terrorist watch list or the FBI's most wanted list. You know, where else can you circumvent a system by crossing the southern border by trying to get away or not be detected through, you know, ports of entry? This job is a lot more intricate than the world really knows, and I think it's important for people to kind of get more educated on it. John Leguizamo did a one-man show once, and I was probably 13 at the time I saw it. In an hour, he made me laugh, cry, smile, question everything. And that was heavy for a 13-year-old kid to feel all that. It was like, wow, what a special thing. And I knew I wanted to try and do the same for others. And so I resigned from the Border Patrol. And I said, it's time to focus on my family, my four kids. I was a single father of four kids. And my career that would give me more time with them. And so I have committed back to my family. I've committed back to my God. And I've committed to the pursuit of being an actor and writer in a way that is valuable for society. It's been a challenge, you know what I mean? Because the entertainment industry is a fight. It's a dog fight, you know? And I was fortunate enough to show up to LA at the right place at the right time for an audition and landed a role in Mayans. I started off as a guest star, then became a season regular in season 3, and then became a writer in season 5. And currently working on a few other projects that I hope I can continue to be a messenger of valuable content and telling stories that inspire and motivate like the people who did that before me.
1: And a terrific job on the production, editing, and storytelling by our own Greg Hengler. And a special thanks to Vincent Rocco Vargas, former Army Ranger turned U.S. Customs and Border Protection agent, turned medic, turned actor. And of course, when you're an actor and then you start to write, you're what we are, you're a storyteller. And we love sharing stories of every dimension of American life, old and new. And we never do issues here on this show. And this was not an immigration issue. In the end, it was a human issue. And it was a human story, not an immigration story. And being on the border, as he said, is a beautiful, delicate, and complex job. And boy, must it be. Especially when you're seeing those kids coming across the Rio Grande. Some of them whom you know are being trafficked by cartels, and yet having to do your job, which is protect the American house, and how to do that with dignity, and how to do that with honor, and with self-respect. And indeed, that's why he became a medic, Because in the end, he wanted to just focus on that humanitarian side of being a Border Patrol agent. And then, of course, leaving that, recommitting to his family, to his faith, and becoming an actor. And in the end, becoming a storyteller. The story of Vincent Rocco Vargas here on Our American Stories.
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1: This is Lee Habib, and this is Our American Stories. Up next, a story from Carlos Aguilar. Let's get into this story. Take it away, Carlos.
19: I was born in San Salvador, El Salvador, during the internal conflict that was going on within the government and guerrilla warfare fighting. It got too dangerous. The final breaking point for my family, specifically my grandfather, was the assassination of the Archbishop Oscar Romero. And he basically took all his life savings, gave it to my mother and to my grandmother, and said, take this baby and don't come back. So we got to Chicago, inner city. I started gangbanging when I was 12. There was numerous times where either the house would get shot up, the car would get shot at, I would get shot at. And after I graduated, I was like, well, if it took me 6 years of high school, it's probably going to take me 10 years of college. And college is not free. So I ended up getting 3 jobs. And then lo and behold, one day I was off from all 3. I was just sitting in front of my house. Little Dodge Neon comes driving by. He pulls in the driveway and he goes, hey, you know who I am? Nope, no clue. And he's like, I'm a Marine. You ever thought about joining? It's like, I probably would if I qualify, but I don't think I qualify. He goes, well, that's my job to see if we could find that. So about 3 weeks pass, and then I get this random phone call because I filled out that form. He's like, hey, Aguilar, you weren't lying. You have a rap sheet. You have a felony. You're on probation. If you want to join the Marine Corps, we need to take care of that first. And I'm like, yeah, I told you, man. I didn't want to lie to you. He goes, oh, no, but we could work with that. Deep down, I actually didn't tell him the other issue that I had with the gangs. Like, that's awesome, you know, that he was able to help me legally. But now the other part is, all right, what do I do? Because I'm starting thinking this privately. And like, you know, I just don't tell no one and just leave. Like, I could do it. But then, okay, retaliation might come with one of my siblings or my parents or someone I love or care about. So I'm like, yeah, I can't do that. I was panicking doing all this. And finally, I'm like, you know what? I'm just going to do it. So here we are, like a group of like 40, 50 people. This was in the summer, you know, having our regular little gang meeting or whatnot. I'm talking about children, age of 11 to 12, to like men that just got out of prison or men that were still in it in their 40s. You know, we're discussing all our gang matters. And at the end, they conclude like, all right, does anybody have anything to say or whatever? And I'm like, well, here it comes. All right, I don't know how you guys are going to see this or take this and everything, but I decided to join the Marines. And it felt forever, but there was a small pause, maybe about 10, 15 seconds where no, it just went dead silent. And everyone was just staring at me. And my heart was throbbing because I'm like, oh, here it goes. Or either I get killed, I get jumped or something. And then the younger kids, you know, 13, 14 years, like, oh, screw him. He's a sellout. Let's mess him up, this, that, and everything. And of course, finally, the older ones were like, hey, quiet, calm down. Like, what is this you're trying to do, man? And I'm like, well, I've lost friends, loved ones. And, you know, I've been in and out of jail. It took me 6 years of high school. And this is something that I just don't want to further do and everything. It's like, we're like family, like, if that's what you want to know, we'll understand and we'll respect that. And just know that whenever you come back home, if you need us, we're here. Okay, so I could join? Yeah, man, just good luck and everything. A burden had lifted over me and I'm like, all right, like I was planning the worst. And I'm like, this is good. I lived that gang life for a lot of years. I was in and out of jail to the point where my parents had to move. So everything and anything that I would ever tell them, they didn't believe. They're like, oh, here we go, one of your other stories. So when I told my parents that I was joining the Marines, they're like, oh, here we go, another scam, this, that, whatever. But the one person that never lost faith in what I said and did was my grandmother. So when I told her of my plan of what I was doing, she's like, you know what? I've been praying to God that one day He would answer my prayers, and this day has finally come that you're going to do something good with your life. And I'm like, yes, ma'am, I'm going to go. Granted, I didn't stop cold turkey hanging around with the people that were affiliated with gangs and everything. So for whatever reason, I thought it was a good idea to go have one last hoorah with the buddies. So I go out and don't come back home till like 4:30 in the morning. I was drunk, smelling like smoke, and all the lights in the house were on. And I found it weird for that time. I go in through the back as always. Everyone's awake. My brothers, my sister, my parents in the kitchen. And my mom just comes straight to me. While you've been out there effing with your friends and everything, your grandma just died. And just smacks me across the face. Immediately sobering up. And I'm like, what are you talking about? I just talked to her a couple of days ago. No, this can't be. And I'm just going through all the emotions, punching the air, punching the wall, going mad, crazy. I call the recruiter. Hey, man, I know you're supposed to pick me up today, but I'm not going. What do you mean? My grandma just died, and I'm going to El Salvador to her funeral and everything, so I'm not doing it. I quit. 2-3 days later, we buried her. I started calming down more, and I was like, well, you know what? My grandma's last memories of me was knowing that I was going to do something good with my life. So let not her life go in vain. So when I go back home, I'm going to fulfill what I told her that I was going to do, and I was going to join the United States Marine Corps. I was already 18, so I didn't need permission from my mother. So the following day, the recruiter comes knocking on the door. Hey, how you doing, Mrs. Aguilar? Sergeant Goose, man. I'm just here to pick up your son. My son? Well, what do you mean? Did he not tell you? About what? That he was going to join the Marines. Well, I thought he was lying. I didn't know. I thought he made it up. No, I'm actually here to pick him up. No, don't take him. So she starts spazzing out. I didn't know this at the time. She either experienced or had witnessed some of the atrocities that were going in El Salvador and was afraid that something like that I would be involved in, or even worse, you know, with some type of war the U.S. will cause. She runs into her bedroom, goes into her drawer, and like pulls out her savings. And she's trying to bribe the recruiter. Here's this money. Take it. Just pretend like you never seen him. And Sergeant Guzman is looking at me and he's like, Aguilar, what's going on with your mom? He's like, and I'm like, Mom, I gotta do this. He's like, no, please don't leave me. Your grandma just left you. You don't leave me. Please, no, and everything. Then Sergeant Guzman turns around and tells her, ma'am, I'm taking your boy away, but I promise you, I will bring you back a man. From day one, chaos, misery. I didn't know how to prepare for boot camp. I didn't know what it was. Here I am, ex-gang banger. Of course, I had a drone, so they come in my face and start screaming at me. And Chicago mentality kicks in and push them like, get away from who the hell are you screaming at him? That was the worst thing to do. Next, you know, I have like 10 drill instructors all around me. Oh, welcome to our world. Who do you think you are? Blah, blah, blah. We're the biggest gang out there and everything. And from there on, I had labeled myself and the drill instructors made sure that every day that I woke up, I was demanded on. I was stressed out. It was miserable. I used to damn their names. I hated them. I would wish and pray every night when they would leave the squad bay that they would get in a car wreck. That's how bad I hated them. But after a while, I was like, you know what? I hate them, but I want to earn their respect more than anything else. Becoming a drill instructor myself, slowly, what the Marine Corps says of breaking you down and building back up, little did I know that it started happening without even me knowing. Come family day, the day prior to graduation, unbeknownst to me at the time, I didn't even know my family had flew in to see me because kind of turned my back on everything because of the passing of my grandmother. Because I'm like, you know what? He was a God-fearing woman that devoted her life to faith. And even then, when I needed her the most, she was gone. But here I see two people from afar running towards me. And the next you know, as they're getting closer, I'm like, oh my God, it's my parents. My mom is running with this huge picture frame that she had got of my grandmother, color penciled with her in the background. And then in the bottom right corner is a picture of me in my dress blues. So I was like, wow, that was amazing. It was one of the best feelings I ever had. This is what I mean by things happen for a reason. If it wasn't for her passing, I would have never continued to be a Marine. If it wasn't for her passing, I would have done all these other additional things that have made me a better person, better human being, family member, son, father. You might not know right then and there why it happens to you, but eventually it'll come to life.
1: and a terrific job on the production, editing, and storytelling by our own James Joski, our intern from Hillsdale College, and his debut piece. And also to Caleb Robinson, our intern from Ole Miss, and what a story we heard, the story of Carlos Aguilar and his family escaping war-torn El Salvador, only to find themselves on Chicago city streets. And then that grandmother and her death prompted a major change and is responsible for a remarkable change in Carlos Aguilar's life and destiny. From gang life to marine life, the story of Carlos Aguilar here on Our American Stories.
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9: Guaranteed human.
10: The drowning death of one 14-year-old boy and the near drowning of another in a Miami-Dade lake triggering a lawsuit against three property owners for negligence. The family's lawyer telling NBC6 the three companies that own the land should have had barriers in place.
11: There was no signage, warnings, etc. There was also code issues that are referenced in the complaint as well.
10: The Department of Children and Families reports more than 65 kids under 18 have drowned so far this year, which is on pace to break last year's record of 120 deaths. No shirt, no shoes, no thermos. A man arrested in October of last year and then caught trying to sneak a thermos into the jail by inserting it into his rectum is in custody again. Polk County Sheriff's deputies responding to a disturbance call finding 52-year-old Walter Freimeyer behaving erratically.
12: And then, you know, he went to spitting on our deputies and spit in their eyes. And then he said to the deputy, if you arrest me, I'm going to come back and kill you. And it got him some more charges.
10: He also called 911 twice on the deputies before being taken into custody. A 31-year-old man on probation for video voyeurism 2 years ago is arrested again for the same charges. The judge says Richard Parsons is accused of recording two women using the restroom at the Miami-Dade College North campus.
13: He immediately exited the stall, confronted him, asking him to delete the video. He pushed victim two backward, causing her to fall onto the toilet seat.
10: A Good Samaritan held Parsons until police arrived. He's jailed on bonds of over $22,000.
14: If I could get in, drive me a pin, hop in the come over, wanna be friends.
10: Justin Bieber joining the FIFA World Cup final halftime show. Bieber will join other headliners Madonna, Shakira, and BTS for the performance. The 11-minute halftime show takes place July 19th at New York, New Jersey Stadium. Miami Stadium hosting the bronze medal match the night before, and the quarterfinal between Norway and England is this Saturday at Miami Stadium. With Florida's News, I'm Kimba Tyler.
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17: Going through St. Pete, you're going to see on southbound 275, the off-ramp to 54th Avenue North closed with construction. Plan to detour on Gandy or 38th Avenue North's exits instead. Also further down southbound 275 at mile marker 12 by the Skyway, left lane shut down for the overnight hours. Northbound 275 in Tampa at the Howard Armenia exits, going to see the right lane coned off for the night. And also construction on northbound I-75 right after I-4. Steve Foster, News Radio WFLA.
9: Record heat across the area today with afternoon highs in the mid and upper 90s. Feels like temperatures well above 100 degrees. The heat advisory has since expired as we head into the overnight hours. Temperatures falling into the lower 80s for Friday morning lows. It'll be another hot day with afternoon highs in the mid and upper 90s. Near record heat yet again. Feels like temperatures above 100 degrees. We'll have that 50% chance for some scattered showers and storms, mainly late in the day through the evening hours for our Friday. I'm Axe Defender 8 meteorologist Zuleika Soler.
18: Testimony from a key witness. I'm Lee Silicera, Fox News. On day four of the pretrial hearing for Tyler Robinson, the man accused of gunning down Charlie Kirk last September on a college campus in Utah, a video interview with Lance Twiggs, Robinson's former roommate and romantic partner, was played.
19: Twiggs says Robinson left early on the morning of September 10th and claims not to have heard from him until 11 that night. Text messages were shown and read in court where prosecutors say Robinson admitted to Twiggs that he was the one who assassinated the conservative commentator and had left a confession note under his keyboard. Twiggs finally saw Robinson in person the next day. Twiggs says while Robinson talked about politics, he did not specifically mention Kirk before the day of the shooting.
18: Fox's Claudia Cowan in Provo. Robinson is charged with aggravated murder and has not entered a plea. He turned himself into authorities a day after the shooting. The hearing continues tomorrow. The Wall Street Journal is reporting that Israel recently shared intelligence with the United States, indicating Iran was considering a new plot to assassinate President Trump. Mexico will request criminal charges following the deaths of several migrants in U.S. immigration custody.
20: Mexican Foreign Minister Roberto Velasco criticized the Trump administration's treatment of his nation's citizens Thursday, announcing Mexico will push the U.S. Justice Department to file criminal charges following the deaths of 17 migrants. According to the Mexican government, 14 migrants have died while in ICE custody, while three others were killed during immigration operations. The announcement came following protest over the deadly shooting of Lorenzo Salgado Araujo by an ICE agent this week. He was a Mexican national living in Houston. ICE says Araujo attempted to ram the agent with his vehicle when he was shot.
18: Fox's Tom Graham. 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

0: This is Lee Habib, and this is Our American Stories, and we tell stories about everything here on this show, from the arts to sports, and from business to history, and everything in between, including your stories. And our next story comes from our regular contributor, Stephen Rosediak, who shares his story from a terrific book, Chicken Soup for the Soul, My Very Good, Very Bad Dog, which you can pick up at chickensoup.com. Here's Stephen about his dad's dog, Benny, and Benny's relationship with his mom.
1: It wasn't that he didn't like her. It was more that Benny just didn't care about her one way or the other. The only reason he paid her any attention at all was because his best buddy did, and that was only for a few minutes at dinner time. Only then would Benny acknowledge her presence, and then only until his food was served. Surprisingly, she didn't mind getting the canine cold shoulder because she knew a sacred bond existed between a boy and his puppy. Even if this one-year-old dog wasn't quite a puppy anymore, and the 69-year-old man wasn't quite a boy anymore. Unfortunately, one night, Benny's best friend became ill, and people that neither of them knew came to help. They took his buddy away, and Benny never saw him again. In the days and weeks that followed, he searched for him, and several times, he thought he'd found him. After all, his scent was everywhere. On his chair in the kitchen, on his coat hanging by the stairs, and even in his shoes, still waiting for him out on the breezeway. Benny became excited when he heard a car in the driveway or voices in the street. But in the end, it wasn't him. For weeks he moped and refused to eat. But then one day, he realized something that had previously meant little to him. She was still there. That night, when they were alone, Benny slowly came over and sat at her feet. She gently began to stroke his shiny golden hair, and then something totally unexpected happened. She hugged him. From that moment forward, their relationship changed, and for each of them, the healing began. They would become inseparable companions who enjoyed taking long neighborhood walks and stopping to talk with everyone they met along the way. Whether watching Animal Planet on TV or doing nothing at all, they did it together. A team of two. Her confidant and his new best friend. The proof of this relationship was revealed in a greeting card she routinely sent out to friends and family acknowledging holidays and special events. Depending on one's relationship with her, the card was signed, Love, Doris and Benny, Nana and Benny, or Mom and Benny. And those of us receiving these cards understood the importance of the closing salutation. We knew their story was one of recovery and rebirth, of two needy souls who found each other, and of the enduring friendship that resulted. It was a good story, too. But like all stories, it had to end eventually. If Benny had one fault that clearly surpassed all others, it was that he wasn't immortal. As he approached his 13th year, his body began to reveal evidence of the passage of time. Their long walks gave way to shorter excursions, a consequence of his new hip difficulties. Other issues developed, and by early December, she wondered whether he'd make it through New Year's. And then, she received a devastating diagnosis of her own. They both survived the holidays, and for the next few months, the three of us spent practically every day together as she suffered the procedures that took her strength and eventually her hair. And Benny continued to be her most faithful friend and supporter. It was as if he knew that she still needed him. And in truth, she did. Although rising from his rug and walking required increasingly more effort, he struggled to greet her every time I brought her home from her daily treatments. His puppy heart still overflowed with unconditional love. His old body was still ready to snuggle. When her exhaustion forced her into her chair, I would sit nearby in the rocker, but Benny knew just where she needed him to be, resting at her feet. Benny continued to provide his love and support throughout the duration of her treatments. And when they were finally over, he died. Sadly, her healthy reprieve didn't last. For a second time, she fought the good fight. But this time, when she knew the battle was lost, she gracefully accepted the inevitable and had but one request: that the ashes of her beloved Benny be interred with her. On a sunny November morning, we lay Mom to rest with Dad. And just as she'd asked, Benny was there too. As always, just where she needed him to be, resting at her feet.
0: And that was Stephen Rossetiak's story, Resting at Her Feet. And again, that's at chickensoup.com. That's where you can find the story. A great father, mother, family, and dog story. A classic one here on Our American Stories.

0: 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We'd love to hear them and put them on the air. Our audience loves them too.
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0: And we continue with Our American Stories. Today we're going to dive into some of the history behind Route 66. Jim Hinckley is a world traveler and Route 66 enthusiast. Here's Jim on how this legendary highway came to be.
8: Route 66 is a fascinating animal. It is not our nation's oldest highway. It's not our most scenic highway. But it's always had the best press and publicity from its very inception in 1926. And it has morphed into an amazing situation where it now has an international fan club. And it's come to serve as a symbol for American freedom, the quintessential Great American Road Trip. There's Route 66 associations in about a dozen countries that organize events, festivals, and tours. I work with several tour companies in Europe, Australia, and New Zealand that specialize just in Route 66 trips. But one of the most amazing things about Route 66 in the modern era is the highway does not exist. In 1984, the last community, Williams, Arizona, was bypassed by Interstate 40. In the following year, 1985, Route 66 was decertified and removed as an official U.S. highway. So the most famous highway in America technically doesn't even exist. Route 66 connects Chicago to Santa Monica, California. Originally, the western terminus was in Los Angeles, and then in the 1930s, it was moved further west out to Santa Monica. And it was an evolutionary situation. President John Quincy Adams originally had proposed a nationwide system of highways. And it was kind of a stillborn project. The railroad eclipsed that. And so the idea kind of languished for a while. And it's actually the bicycle. In the late 1880s, bicycles evolved. They went from the penny farthing bicycles, the ones with the tall front wheel, the small back wheel, and became the modern safety bicycle. And in just a few short years, there was an absolute national obsession with bicycles. We went from having 24 bicycle manufacturers in the United States in 1890 to several hundred bicycle manufacturers in 1896. And so an organization was established called the League of American Wheelmen. They began petitioning and working with governments and lobbying for the creation of a good roads movement. And with the advent of the American auto industry in the mid-1890s, this morphed into the Good Roads Association, the formation of AAA and other organizations. And there was a situation of what they call named highways, the Lincoln Highway, the Dixie Highway, the Jefferson Highway, the National Trails Highway. And they were attempts to create a nationwide network of roads, but it was still inadequate. And so over a period of about 15 years of political wrangling, we finally developed in the mid-1920s the U.S. highway system. Americans have always had wanderlust. You know, Daniel Boone, the Cumberland Gap, people moving west, we've always been a restless people. A modern road trip, again, goes back to the bicycle. We had best-selling books. A fellow named Stevens in the late 1870s did an around-the-world trip on a bicycle, and that became a best-selling book. People were fascinated by the idea. And with the advent of the automobile first came into being in the United States. Ransom E. Olds of Oldsmobile started tinkering with this in the 1880s. The Duryea brothers actually started producing automobiles for sale about 1895. But it was still a novelty. The Barnum and Bailey Circus in 1896 gave a Duryea motor wagon top billing over the albino, the fat lady, and the bearded lady at the circus. Montgomery Ward said it was a fad you should take your children to see before it passes. Where people were interested in bicycle touring, now the automobilists became all the rage. People were taking trips. People were traveling. And with the advent of Route 66 and the U.S. highway system, of course, this took on a new dimension with the automobile. Interestingly enough, it still took time. Even though we had a U.S. highway system, Route 66 was not fully paved until 1936. The 1930s, of course, it became the Great Depression, and Route 66 and other highways became a road of desperation as people fled to California in the West in hopes of better opportunity. 1939, 1940, you had The Grapes of Wrath, the book and the movie that proclaimed Route 66 as the mother road. Then 1946, you had Bobby Troup's song about Get Your Kicks on Route 66, sung by Nat King Cole. And then in the early 60s, we had the television program, Route 66. The most popular television program of the time, the Lucille Ball Show. There was a three-part episode where Desi and Lucy drove from New York to California. And a lot of this they took and they were on Route 66. So the roads always had the best press and publicity. And if you fast forward to the modern era, I was very privileged to listen to a fellow from the Czech Republic talk about Route 66. And Zenik is the founder of the Czechoslovakian Route 66 Association. And he talked about growing up in a communist country, listening to Radio Free America, and watching bootleg copies of movies like Easy Rider, which was filmed on Route 66. And Route 66, the motorcycle, Harley Davidson's, all came to symbolize a freedom. And as he put it, for his generation, Route 66, the road trip, the American road trip, came to symbolize freedom the way the Statue of Liberty had done for a previous generation. Anywhere from 60 to 75% of the travelers on Route 66 are from other countries. And there's international association all along the road. For example, in the little town of Elkhart, Illinois, there's a bank that was built in 1909. And the town is pretty much a ghost town. It has one block. This beautiful bank was acquired by Peter Niehaus, and he's a Dutch hydraulic engineer who lived in South Africa for many years. He's a woodworker by hobby, and his wife is a mural artist. They fell in love with Route 66. They bought this bank, they renovated it, and they created the Wild Hare Cafe, a delightful little place. In Kingman, Arizona, there's an old 1939 motel, the El Trovador. And like many old motels, it became a flop house and a literal crack house, just horrible place. And a gentleman from Israel, passionate about Route 66, has bought and renovated the hotel. You have people buying old motels and old cafes and renovating them. You have a younger generation that's walking away from corporate jobs, wanting more out of life, more quality. So they're opening businesses on Route 66. There was one family in, they had a fairly decent job. He worked for an oil company, six figures a year. And it was just a soul-crushing job. And they took a Route 66 trip. They fell in love with the highway, the culture, the people. He quit. He walked away from it all. Bought a 1939 motel in Tucumcari, New Mexico. And he told me during an interview, he says, "I've never worked this hard in my life for so little money, and I've never been this happy." He was meeting people from all over the world and doing something he enjoyed. I've traveled the road, you know, off and on since 1959, and most of my life's been tied to this thing, but it's just astounding what the road has become. A great example is 2018. I was very privileged to speak at the second European festival, Route 66 Festival, in Zlín, the Czech Republic. And it was surreal. It was a quintessential small-town American event, a ZZ Top tribute band. And when the band wasn't playing, they were playing country and music, Hank Williams and Marty Robbins. And they had a cruise night, people driving 70 Ford pickups and 57 Chevys. And it was an American celebration, a Route 66 celebration. 20,000-plus people from 10 countries, including Brazil. And here I am, and it feels totally American, but I'm in a place where I can't understand anybody, read anything, and I have no idea what I'm eating. It's just really astounding what this road has become.
0: And thanks to Jim Hinckley for his work on the piece, and you can find more of Jim's work at jimhinckleysamerica.com. And by the way, it's just a story of so many things, but in the end, movement and freedom and human freedom. And we're a moving people. We came to this country, many of our parents and grandparents and great-grandparents, from other places. The story of Route 66, here on Our American Stories.
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15: A Polk County woman facing life in prison after being found guilty of killing her adopted son. Patricia St. Azier was convicted of first-degree murder in the death of 4-year-old Brian Boyer. He died in May of 2024 after being neglected and beaten for at least a year.
16: We have a video clip of where that 3-year-old baby's hands was tied behind his back and she threw him in a swimming pool.
15: Shortly after her arrest, Polk County Sheriff Grady Judd says detectives had 2 home surveillance videos that showed St. Azier abusing the boy, sentencing set for August 14th. An 8-year-old girl rushed to the hospital alert and conscious after a 3-story fall from a North Miami Beach apartment building. First responders tending to the child in the grass below before flying her to Joe DiMaggio's trauma center. This man saw what happened and ran over to help.
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15: 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The child expected to be okay. With Florida's News, I'm Kimba Tyler.
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21: Going through St. Pete, you're going to see on southbound 275, the off-ramp to 54th Avenue North closed with construction. Plan to detour on Gandy or 38th Avenue North's exits instead. Also further down southbound 275 at mile marker 12 by the Skyway, left lane shut down for the overnight hours. Northbound 275 in Tampa at the Howard Armenia exits, going to see the right lane coned off for the night. And also construction on northbound I-75 right after I-4. 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
22: Record heat across the area today with afternoon highs in the mid and upper 90s.

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2: And we continue with Our American Stories. Father Stu is a motion picture starring Mark Wahlberg, who plays Father Stu, and Mel Gibson. It's based on the true life story of Father Stuart Long, the Golden Gloves heavyweight boxing champion turned Catholic priest. Wahlberg first heard about Father Stu's story while out to dinner with two priests, and he, a devout Catholic, put his own money into financing this film. Wahlberg intentionally gained 30 pounds in 6 weeks to portray Long in the film, eating up to 7,000 calories a day. Sounds like fun. We'd like to thank the Diocese of Helena, Montana, for providing the footage you are about to hear of Father Stuart Long himself sharing his story with us. Let's take a listen.
3: I was born out in Harborview Hospital out in Seattle. And then my dad was discharged from the Navy, so they came back to Helena. And I grew up there, and we used to go and hike around in the hills, and there were all kinds of abandoned mine shafts. And you're not sure what's going there, but we sneak around there. Oh, it was just an adventure. And I really enjoyed that when I was a young man. And we used to get in trouble. We had apple trees in our yard. We'd sit up on the roof of our house. When the tour train would come by, we'd throw apples at the people on the tour train. They didn't like that so much. When you're a kid, it's funny what you think. But I attended Central School. We lived up on the south end of Helena. And I looked at the kids and thought, man, that building is so big. It's got to be shorter to cut through the middle than to walk around it. So I'd walk through there. And there's this grumpy old guy, and he'd always see me, and he'd start chasing me, you damn kids. And he'd come running after us, you know, it was like a game, you know, we'd run off. And I did it probably about, you know, 8-10 times through my life. And sometimes you come up and you open the door, and he'd be standing there with his arms folded across the chest, and you'd say, out. He wouldn't let us in there. Sometimes you get in there and he'd chase you. Other times he'd be busy talking to people, and he'd just kind of shake his head at us. And then I guess I kind of outgrew that.
4: Graduating class of 1981.
3: My first year of college, I attended Western Montana down in Dillon. It was Western then. I guess it was University of Dillon or something. But I didn't care for it. So I transferred back to Carroll, and I went back to Helena, and I went to Carroll. And I played football there for 2 years under Coach Bob Petrino. And I also boxed each of the years I was there. I really enjoyed the box. The individual sport seemed to fit my personality a little better than the team sport. I was kind of a little rambunctious back in the day. But it was a curious experience for me because I wasn't Catholic. And Carroll, as you know, is a Catholic school. So I always felt kind of like an outsider. I remember we had to attend Mass there as part of the football preparation. Coach Petrino came out of his office. One of the young men on our team could do an excellent impersonation of him, but I'll do my best here. He said, tomorrow's our first game. Today, Mass in the chapel at 5 o'clock. Attendance is mandatory. And so I looked at the kid that was dressed across the little walkway from me. I said, what's a chapel? I didn't even know what it was. He's like, yeah, he walked off. And one of the other guys took me up there and showed me. And we're sitting in there for Mass, and the windows, there were like stained glass windows about 8 feet up, along each of the long walls of this chapel, is rectangular shape. And I had no idea what was going on. I look at the window on this wall, and there was a man who had wings with a flaming sword who was going to get another man who was laying at his feet who had horns and a tail. I'm like, okay. And I didn't know who it was. And then there was another man on this side, a great big guy, had a little boy tied to a rock, and he's going to get him with a knife. And it was a story of Abraham and Isaac. I had no idea at the time, but I'm just like, what's going on here? And then a man like dressed like Johnny Cash came in. Everybody stood up and sat down. And I had no idea what was going on. Yeah, I had no idea. That was my first Mass. I was not Catholic, and I didn't, had no understanding, no education. They had us take a couple of religion classes there when we attended the school. And I used to argue with the teachers all the time. One of the history professors was Father Jeremiah Sullivan, and I just really

0: really enjoyed this man's class. He was so well educated and very knowledgeable. And he would teach us like history of the civilization or Italian history or all these different kinds of history. And I kept interrupting his class and asking very ignorant questions that didn't even relate. But I didn't have the background that a lot of the people there had. And he would say, Mr. Long, one day he tells me after class, he said, do you enjoy boxing? And I said, no. And he said, well, why don't you meet me down at the gym today at 4 o'clock? So I said, okay. So I went down there and he took me into the little boxing room. And at the time, Father Sullivan was probably 5'10", maybe about 350 pounds. Pretty portly. But since I've seen both Sugar Ray Leonard and Mike Tyson hit the speed bag, and Father Jeremiah could hit the speed bag better than either of those guys, I was just amazed how fast he was moving, and I was like, wow. And then he showed me how, you know, certain basic techniques in boxing. And when the coach came in, it was Walt Chauncey, my old football coach from Capital. He said, this is your coach. And he said, just do what he tells you to do. And I fell in love with it. I really liked that boxing. My goal after graduating from Carroll was to get into professional boxing. And I knew, you know a man who knows a man who knows a man. And I knew a friend. There's the old judge, Mills Lane. He was a district attorney in Nevada. And he was also one of the main boxing referees of his day. And he was also involved with top-ranked boxing on ESPN, where they take younger fighters and give them a fight on TV to kind of make a name and see if they would make a splash in the boxing industry. And I had this in with my friend's dad, who used to train horses with Mills Lane. And you know, so I thought, yeah, there's an opportunity for this. But I had some dental work done on my jaw, and all my teeth are false. They'd remove a large portion of my upper jaw and put in a bridge. And I tried to fight one more time again after that. It just wasn't the same. Yeah, so I had to give that up. And I moped around the house for, I don't know, probably 6 months. I was working, but I just kind of, you know, I didn't really have anything. I had a degree in English literature and writing, and I didn't really know what to do with it. And my mom came to me one day and she said, you always liked movies. I said, yeah, I like movies. She said, why don't you go to L.A. and get in the movie business? I thought, well, that's a good idea. I didn't really have too much other. I had a friend that had just moved down to Los Angeles, so we did that. I went down there and to get in the movie business, and I did a couple of commercials. I was an extra in a bunch of movies. You always see me like walk around the back room. You know, you work long hours and the money is just terrible. I was in a CBS movie of the week, though. And I got typecast pretty early as a bad guy, like a hitman, that kind of thing. And I was the head of the neo-Nazi skinhead gang in Los Angeles. Yeah. Then somebody would say, oh, I'd like to see that movie. I'm like, yeah, I don't think so. I'm not going to drag it out so you can watch that. You're kind of embarrassed about some of the things you used to do. And I had some trouble kind of, it didn't really work out the way I thought it would. And I had a lot of real unpleasant experiences with some of the people who are involved in casting, acquiring new talent, and they were talent agents and directors and stuff. And it was a real seedy business. And I just decided that I didn't really want to do that anymore. And I used to work at a nightclub. I worked at a comedy club and a bar in the evening. Then in the daytime, I could drive around and do auditions and things. And finally I said, well, I'm going to let that go and I'll go get another job, you know, during the daytime. And I started working at a museum and I really enjoyed it. And I ended up managing a museum for 7 years. It's the Norton Simon Museum down in Pasadena. And what a nice job. Nice job. And I supervised about anywhere from between 55 and 60 people on a daily basis. And I really enjoyed it. It helped me grow a lot and I learned a lot about relating with people.
1: And you've been listening to Father Stuart Long tell his story. There's the movie Father Stu with Mark Wahlberg and Mel Gibson. This is the real Father Stu. When we come back, more of his story here on Our American Stories.
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1: And we continue with Our American Stories and the story of Father Stu, as told by Father Stuart Long himself. Let's pick up now where we last left off.
0: I used to ride a motorcycle in my attempt to get in the movie industry, so I thought it would give me a better chance to get a part. So we had a uniform at work, so I'd ride my motorcycle from my apartment over to work. And one day I was riding home after work, and I got hit by a car, and I smashed into a car in the next lane with my head. I was immediately unconscious. I have no idea what happened. And the witnesses reported to the sheriff that I was rolling down the road, and another car ran over the top of me. And I thought I would die that night. My dad and the girlfriend that I lived with at that time, they were both in the hospital there, and I had some really, really interesting religious experiences that proved to be, you know, what I perceived to be a call of God, and it brought me into the Catholic Church. This girlfriend, she was a beautiful woman. She was a Mexican girl. She had dark hair, dark skin, dark eyes. She was a really nice gal. And she came in one day, and she had a little chip on her shoulder. I had a big chip on my shoulder. And I think that's what kind of drew us together. But she came in one day, and, you know, she had dark hair, dark skin, dark eyes. Her hair looked blonde, and it looked like there was light coming from her face. And she was vacuuming the carpet of this apartment we shared. And I looked at her and I said, "What the heck happened to you?" And she says, "I'm Catholic. I've been away from the church for 13 years. And I just went to confession." Now, I attended Carroll and I had some exposure to the Catholic Church. And I didn't really understand anything about it. But when I saw this change in her, I knew there was something to it. And she said, we were talking about getting married at the time. I said, "If we're going to get married, we'll get married in the church. And, you know, here's a class you can take." She had a bulletin. "Here's a class you can take that will allow you to get baptized and confirmed in the church. And then we'll be able to set a date for our marriage sometime after that." And I said, okay. And I went through this about a year and a half of this RCIA class. And then when I was baptized, at the very moment the priest is pouring the water over my head, I didn't hear the voice of God or see a big banner come down from the sky or anything. I just knew that I was going to be a priest right at that moment. And I'm like, I didn't want to be a priest. I want to get married. And I didn't really know what a priest did. So I went on for about 3 days later. I told the priest who baptized me. I said, "You know, the other night when you baptized me, I had this feeling that I'm going to be a priest." He said, "Don't worry about it. Every man who's baptized as an adult has that same feeling. Wait a few days, it'll go away." And it went away. I'm like, "Phew, thank you." But it came back. Went away, came back. I played ping pong with this for about 7 years. And then I was going to go into a religious order in New York City. And I went there and spent some time on and off for a couple of years. They sent me to school in Ohio to do what they call pre-theology studies. You learn some philosophy. And then after that, we discerned this religious order, and I discerned that I was better suited for parish work. So they sent me back home to the Diocese of Helena. And in 2003, they sent me to the seminary out in Mount Angel, Oregon, and I was ordained a priest in 2007, in December. It's funny, because I lived a very fast life. I was involved in troublemaking. I used to get in street fights a lot. I was very involved in, you know, I used to drink. And I had a lot of problems. I had several accidents, both on my motorcycle and cars. I had some falls. I hurt myself, you know, fighting. And about 15 years ago, I just started weakening. And I thought maybe because I had such a fast life, I was just aging a little more rapidly than people my age. And when I was in the seminary, I had hip surgery. My left knee just kept, it was really causing me a great deal of pain. So I went in, they did an x-ray of the knee. "No, knee is fine." They did an MRI. "No, your knee is fine." And finally they did an x-ray of my back, and they noticed something on my hip. And they did an MRI, and they found that I had a large tumor about the size of your, I can't close my fist anymore, but about the size of your fist, that was growing right at the insertion point of your groin muscle in my femur. And that's what was causing, it was putting stress on the muscle. That's why my knee was hurting. So they removed that tumor, and just a couple of months after they did that, I remember sitting at the seminary one day on the edge of my bed, and I could just feel the strength flowing out of my body. It was the most uncanny experience that I've ever had in my life. It's like a ball rolling across the table, and then when it gets to the edge, it just drops. That's where my strength is. And I was diagnosed very soon after with a disease called inclusion body myositis. That's what I have. It's a different disease, but it mimics ALS. So the progression looks very similar to somebody who suffers with Lou Gehrig's disease. And there's no cure for this one either. It will claim my life. But it's a very curious experience because through the difficulties and the struggles that I've been through, the problems that have arisen from this, and the people, especially my dad, who have come to my side to support me and aid me, you know, and assist me through this life since I've been diagnosed with this, it's probably the best thing that's ever happened to me. It's a profound experience, suffering. And every person on the planet suffers. And the more you try and deny it and move it, the more you suffer. It is a truly profound mystery. And what I've noticed in my life, the good things that are coming from this, it's helped me overcome some of my prideful ways, which was a big cross for me for many years. It's taught me a little humility. It's taught me dignity and respect for others, especially for those who share the condition that I'm in. I live in a nursing home now. I live at the Big Sky Care Center, just south of St. Peter's. And you know, when I became Catholic, I used to go and volunteer at a convalescent home every week. And sometimes you go into this place and it was like entering the first circle of Dante's hell. It would smell of feces and urine and people are screaming. And you wonder, you know, why you go there. But when you left, every time you left, you felt a little better about being able to participate in assisting others with their suffering, in helping them struggle with their burdens through life. And, you know, it's a powerful, powerful reality. For myself, I've been very healthy and active my entire life up until about 5 years ago. And at the end of my ordination, I said, I sit before you a broken man. My disease is disabling, and it will continue to progress. And barring a miracle of Christ, it will claim my life. But like I said, the struggles of this disease help me and help others to learn the way that we should have been living all along. And sometimes people like me, there's an extreme example. We need things like this to be able to make those changes and decisions in our life that are going to help us to become better people, to become the people that God has created us to be when he sent us to this planet. There's a really interesting movie. It's called Gladiator. And there was one line in there I really enjoyed. There was the man played by Oliver Reed, who's now deceased. And he was the owner and trainer of the Gladiators. His name was Proximo in the movie. And he was giving these gladiators a little pep talk before they went out into the arena to fight. And he said, ultimately, he said, we're all dead men. He said, sadly, we cannot choose how. But we can choose how we face that end in order that we are remembered as men. And I think this is a message for all of us. We don't get to choose what happens, only how we respond to it and how we're going to cooperate with God to overcome the difficulties and challenges that exist in our world.
1: And a terrific job on the production by Greg Hengler. And a special thanks to the Diocese of Helena, Montana, for providing this footage, this audio of Father Stuart Long telling his own story. With his mother and father at his side, Father Stuart Long, at 50 years of age, passed away in the early morning hours on June 9, 2014, in Helena, Montana, where he resided and ministered since 2010. You know, so much is written about happiness and chasing happiness. And John Stuart Mill wrote about this and said, people who chase happiness end up being unhappy. It's the people who step into others' suffering that understand happiness. And my goodness, did Father Stu do that? And did people do that for Father Stu? And always understanding who is in charge for Father Stu, that was Jesus Christ. The story of Father Stuart Long here on Our American Stories.

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10: Polk County woman is guilty of killing her son. Patricia Santosier was convicted of first-degree murder in the death of 4-year-old Brian Boyer. He died 2 years ago of a lacerated liver. Shortly after her arrest in 2024, Polk County Sheriff Grady Judd talked about the case.
11: Ladies and gentlemen, it is beyond my wildest imagination how anyone could abuse a beautiful little fella like this child was abused.
10: Santosier will be sentenced next month and faces life in prison. Palm Beach County beachgoers may need to brace for a big change coming soon. County leaders are considering charging for parking at all county-operated beaches.
12: Right now, parking is free at all but two of those beaches, Chrysler Park in Lake Worth Beach and South Inlet Park in Boca Raton. The proposal would put in parking fees at the other 12 beach parks across the county at a rate of $4 an hour. County Parks and Rec officials say the proposed fees are tied to budget pressures for the next fiscal year that begins in October. The fees are expected to bring in about $7.5 million in revenue. A part of the plan could be a 20% discount for county residents, and the county may offer annual parking passes. If it happens, it would be phased in gradually. I'm Joel Malkin.
10: St. Petersburg City Council gives unanimous approval to PSTA's plan to put a temporary dock on the Vinoy Basin. Evan Morey with the city says that would allow PSTA to resume ferry service to Tampa while a permanent dock is built at the St. Pete Pier.
13: The proposed lease, though, does have some flexibility in it that if we need it a little bit longer because there's a delay, we can keep it longer. If we want to, when we want to cancel early, which is what's expected, there's no real penalty for that.
10: The lease is with Mobro Marine. There'll be a vote in about 2 years to approve the permanent ferry dock. PSTA hopes to have ferry service up and running by the end of the year. The ferry vessels will be brought over from the West Coast to be refurbished. With Florida's News, I'm Kim Batiler.
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15: Going through St. Pete, you're going to see on southbound 275, the off-ramp to 54th Avenue North closed with construction. Plan to detour on Gandy or 38th Avenue North's exits instead. Also further down southbound 275 at mile marker 12 by the Skyway, left lane shut down for the overnight hours. Northbound 275 in Tampa at the Howard Armenia exits, going to see the right lane coned off for the night. And also construction on northbound I-75 right after I-4. Steve Foster, News Radio WFLA.
16: Record heat across the area today with afternoon highs in the mid and upper 90s. Feels like temperatures well above 100 degrees. The heat advisory has since expired as we head into the overnight hours. Temperatures falling into the lower 80s for Friday morning lows. It'll be another hot day with afternoon highs in the mid and upper 90s. Near record heat yet again. Feels like temperatures above 100 degrees. We'll have that 50% chance for some scattered showers and storms, mainly late in the day through the evening hours for our Friday. I'm Axe Defender 8 meteorologist Zuleika Soler.
17: To make their case, I'm Sue Guzman, Fox News. The preliminary hearings against Charlie Kirk's alleged killer continue. Today, the judge heard testimony from Robinson's former roommate.
18: Judge Tony Graff allowed portions of the investigative interview with Lance Twiggs to be played in court. Twiggs told prosecutors after the shooting, Tyler Robinson cried and said he wished he hadn't done it. That while he'd previously heard Robinson talk about politics,
19: I personally had never heard him talk about Charlie Kirk before specifically.
18: State Bureau investigative agent Brian Davis then read text messages out loud, purportedly from Robinson to Twiggs, telling him about the shooting.
20: Lance responds, he says, "What?" And then he says, "You're joking, right?" And then Tyler says, "I tried to delete that."
18: Twiggs said Robinson used one of his tools to engrave bullets, but at the time said they would be used on a hunting trip. Jessica Rosenthal, Fox News.
17: Israel has reportedly shared intelligence warnings that Iran was developing a new plan to assassinate President Donald Trump. That's according to the Wall Street Journal. Iran has repeatedly vowed to retaliate following the 2020 U.S. strike that killed Islamic Revolutionary Guard Corps General Qasem Soleimani. Meanwhile, President Trump says despite the back-and-forth strikes with Iran, Tehran has reached out to talk.
21: The president told reporters yesterday, for now, the ceasefire with Iran is dead, but that the regime called him to try to make a deal. He's just not sure yet if they are worthy of making a deal with. CENTCOM reports U.S. forces hit about 90 Iranian military targets, including their air defense systems, their coastal surveillance assets, their missile and drone storage sites, and also their naval capabilities and military logistics, the infrastructure along Iran's coastline. Now, this all follows another set of strikes on Tuesday. The U.S. is responding to Iran continuing to strike ships trying to transit the Strait of Hormuz.
17: Fox's Aisha Hosni. 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
1: A two-month-long investigation nets 46 arrests. 41 of those include federal charges. Authorities conducting Operation Hurricane, displaying nearly 100 weapons, a massive drug haul, including cocaine, crack, and fentanyl. Acting Deputy Attorney General Colin McDonald says his team is proactive.
2: This operation makes crystal clear. It is that this department is not just going to be reactive to the crimes around us.
1: The ATF and DOJ collaborated in the investigation. McDonald says five suspects are still on the run. The dog that went viral after longingly watching another pooch enjoy a hot dog during a recent Miami Marlins Bark at the Park game will have his day. Jonah will take part in the first pitch as part of his Dream Day Sunday at Lone Depot Park. A portion of each ticket will benefit local animal shelters. The fish will host the Cleveland Guardian Sunday at 1:40 p.m. With Florida's News, I'm Kimba Tyler.
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7: Going through St. Pete, you're going to see on southbound 275, the off-ramp to 54th Avenue North closed with construction. Plan to detour on Gandy or 38th Avenue North's exits instead. Also further down southbound 275 at mile marker 12 by the Skyway, left lane shut down for the overnight hours.

0: temperatures above 100 degrees. We'll have that 50% chance for some scattered showers and storms, mainly late in the day through the evening hours for our Friday. I'm Axe Thunder 8 meteorologist Zuleika Soler.
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6: Some of South Florida's finest getting put on a pedestal as they fight for funding.
7: Back from more than a week of digging through rubble to save lives in earthquake-ravaged Venezuela, Urban Search and Rescue South Florida Task Force 2 members getting honored by the Miami Commission and Chair Christine King.
8: I could not be more proud to be a City of Miami resident than I am today.
7: Fire Chief Robert Hevia says they not only represented the city, but the country.
9: And when the Department of State said they had to send the best people in the United States, they sent Miami firefighters.
7: This came before commissioners ultimately voted 3-2 to put on the November ballot a nearly $500 million bond referendum question for fire and police building upgrades. Eric Rodriguez, Miami.
6: Indian River County Sheriff investigators have two suspicious deaths on their hands after a second body has been discovered near the Sebastian shoreline. A caller reported finding the body of a man Wednesday afternoon. The sheriff's office said it was heavily decomposed and located in shrubbery. It was right across the street from where a body of 44-year-old James Thompson turned up Monday. That man's grandmother spoke with CBS 12 News.
10: James was a very smart young man. He was sarcastic. He was funny.
6: She says Thompson was last seen walking away from a motel and believes he was back on drugs. The second body has been identified, but detectives are not releasing the name until they've contacted next of kin. Local businesses buzzing about this weekend's World Cup quarterfinal match. Greater Miami Convention and Visitors Bureau officials say hotels have been cashing in.
11: 2 weeks ago, our average daily rate was up 51%. That's 51% more taxes for services to our community.
6: Over its 24-day run, FIFA Fan Festival at downtown Miami's Bayfront Park welcomed nearly 600,000 people with no major issues. Miami's next match is Saturday at 5 with Norway taking on England. Hot and hazy days will accompany the frolic. Officials reminding us that Saharan dust and extreme heat can be dangerous. Stay hydrated and find shade or air conditioning whenever possible. With Florida's News, I'm Kimba Tyler.
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12: Going through St. Pete, you're going to see on southbound 275, the off-ramp to 54th Avenue North closed with construction. Plan to detour on Gandy or 38th Avenue North's exits instead. Also further down southbound 275 at mile marker 12 by the Skyway, left lane shut down for the overnight hours. Northbound 275 in Tampa at the Howard Armenia exits, going to see the right lane coned off for the night. And also construction on northbound I-75 right after I-4. Steve Foster, News Radio WFLA.
13: Record heat across the area today with afternoon highs in the mid and upper 90s. Feels like temperatures well above 100 degrees. The heat advisory has since expired as we head into the overnight hours. Temperatures falling into the lower 80s for Friday morning lows. It'll be another hot day with afternoon highs in the mid and upper 90s. Near record heat yet again. Feels like temperatures above 100 degrees. We'll have that 50% chance for some scattered showers and storms, mainly late in the day through the evening hours for our Friday. I'm Max Defender, meteorologist Zuleika Soler.
14: Another day in the Tyler Robinson hearing. I'm Ted Lindner, Fox News. An edited video interview with the former roommate and romantic partner of the man accused of murdering Charlie Kirk was played for a judge in Utah Thursday as part of the suspect's preliminary hearing. Fox's Jessica Rosenthal with more.
15: In the partially redacted video, Lance Twigg says he and Tyler Robinson were in the same friend group and became roommates before dating. Twigg said before the shooting, Robinson had told him he wanted to engrave bullets for a hunting trip and borrowed a tool from Twigg's in order to do that. But Twigg's testified that after the shooting,
16: I just asked him in person if what he said was true the night before, and he said it was. I started crying a little bit and said he wishes he hadn't done it.
15: He says Robinson would sometimes talk about politics, but that he'd never heard Robinson mention Charlie Kirk. After the judge watched the video, another investigator read from the text messages Robinson had sent Twigg's telling him about the shooting. Jessica Rosenthal, Fox News.
14: The U.S. launching back-to-back strikes this week in response to Iran firing on ships in the Strait of Hormuz. U.S. forces hit approximately 90 Iranian targets. Tehran responding by firing on American allies across the region. Fox's Mike Tobin with more.
17: Iran has been firing at its neighbors for the first time in this round of fighting. Hostile aircraft have entered Jordanian airspace. The Jordanians say they shot down some 8 missiles. U.S. embassy staff there was ordered to shelter in place. No injuries. The U.S. hit multiple targets, including bridges on rail lines the U.S. says were used by Iran to transport weapons. Those were hit. U.S. Central Command says some 90 different targets were taken out in Iran last night. 80 were hit the night before. Now, Iranian state media reported explosions in southern port cities. Explosions in Bashir, home to that massive nuclear power plant complex. The U.S. says the targets were on the coast. The power plant was not hit.
14: President Trump now says he doesn't know if the U.S. will be able to reach a deal with Iran. America's listening. Fox News.
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1: 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Guaranteed human.
2: A Polk County woman facing life in prison after being found guilty of killing her adopted son. Patricia St. Azier was convicted of first-degree murder in the death of 4-year-old Brian Boyer. He died in May of 2024 after being neglected and beaten for at least a year.
3: We have a video clip of where that 3-year-old baby's hands was tied behind his back and she threw him in a swimming pool.
2: Shortly after her arrest, Polk County Sheriff Grady Judd says detectives had 2 home surveillance videos that showed St. Azier abusing the boy, sentencing set for August 14th. An 8-year-old girl rushed to the hospital alert and conscious after a 3-story fall from a North Miami Beach apartment building. First responders tending to the child in the grass below before flying her to Joe DiMaggio's trauma center. This man saw what happened and ran over to help.
4: Only 3 people outside, me and 2 girls.
2: Investigators say no foul play is suspected. The child expected to be okay. With Florida's News, I'm Kimba Tyler.
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9: Going through St. Pete, you're going to see on southbound 275, the off-ramp to 54th Avenue North closed with construction. Plan to detour on Gandy or 38th Avenue North's exits instead. Also further down southbound 275 at mile marker 12 by the Skyway, left lane shut down for the overnight hours. Northbound 275 in Tampa at the Howard Armenia exits, going to see the right lane coned off for the night. And also construction on northbound I-75 right after I-4. 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
10: Record heat across the area today with afternoon highs in the mid and upper 90s. Feels like temperatures well above 100 degrees. The heat advisory has since expired as we head into the overnight hours. Temperatures falling into the lower 80s for Friday morning lows. It'll be another hot day with afternoon highs in the mid and upper 90s. Near record heat yet again. Feels like temperatures above

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3: Polk County woman is guilty of killing her son. Patricia Santosier was convicted of first-degree murder in the death of 4-year-old Brian Boyer. He died 2 years ago of a lacerated liver. Shortly after her arrest in 2024, Polk County Sheriff Grady Judd talked about the case.
4: Ladies and gentlemen, it is beyond my wildest imagination how anyone could abuse a beautiful little fella like this child was abused.
3: Santosier will be sentenced next month and faces life in prison. Palm Beach County beachgoers may need to brace for a big change coming soon. County leaders are considering charging for parking at all county-operated beaches.
5: Right now, parking is free at all but two of those beaches, Chrysler Park in Lake Worth Beach and South Inlet Park in Boca Raton. The proposal would put in parking fees at the other 12 beach parks across the county at a rate of $4 an hour. County Parks and Rec officials say the proposed fees are tied to budget pressures for the next fiscal year that begins in October. The fees are expected to bring in about $7.5 million in revenue. A part of the plan could be a 20% discount for county residents, and the county may offer annual parking passes. If it happens, it would be phased in gradually. I'm Joel Malkin.
3: St. Petersburg City Council gives unanimous approval to PSTA's plan to put a temporary dock on the Vinoy Basin. Evan Morey with the city says that would allow PSTA to resume ferry service to Tampa while a permanent dock is built at the St. Pete Pier.
6: The proposed lease, though, does have some flexibility in it that if we need it a little bit longer because there's a delay, we can keep it longer. If we want to, when we want to cancel early, which is what's expected, there's no real penalty for that.
3: The lease is with Mobro Marine. There'll be a vote in about 2 years to approve the permanent ferry dock. PSTA hopes to have ferry service up and running by the end of the year. The ferry vessels will be brought over from the West Coast to be refurbished. With Florida's News, I'm Kim the Tyler.
7: It's Ryan.
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8: Going through St. Pete, you're going to see on southbound 275, the off-ramp to 54th Avenue North closed with construction. Plan to detour on Gandy or 38th Avenue North's exits instead. Also further down southbound 275 at mile marker 12 by the Skyway, left lane shut down for the overnight hours. Northbound 275 in Tampa at the Howard Armenia exits, going to see the right lane coned off for the night. And also construction on northbound I-75 right after I-4. Steve Foster, News Radio WFLA.
9: Record heat across the area today with afternoon highs in the mid and upper 90s. Feels like temperatures well above 100 degrees. The heat advisory has since expired as we head into the overnight hours. Temperatures falling into the lower 80s for Friday morning lows. It'll be another hot day with afternoon highs in the mid and upper 90s. Near record heat yet again. Feels like temperatures above 100 degrees. We'll have that 50% chance for some scattered showers and storms, mainly late in the day through the evening hours for our Friday. I'm Max Defender meteorologist Zuleika Soler.
10: Assassination plot uncovered. I'm Sue Guzman, Fox News. Israeli intelligence officials reportedly warning the U.S. that Iran has devised a new plot to assassinate President Trump. That's according to the Wall Street Journal. Iran has repeatedly vowed to retaliate following the 2020 U.S. strike that killed IRGC General Qasem Soleimani. President Trump says despite the back-and-forth strikes with Iran, Tehran has reached out to continue negotiations.
11: The president told reporters yesterday, for now, the ceasefire with Iran is dead, but that the regime called him to try to make a deal. He's just not sure yet if they are worthy of making a deal with. CENTCOM reports U.S. forces hit about 90 Iranian military targets, including their air defense systems, their coastal surveillance assets, their missile and drone storage sites, and also their naval capabilities and military logistics, the infrastructure along Iran's coastline. Now, this all follows another set of strikes on Tuesday. The U.S. is responding to Iran continuing to strike ships trying to transit the Strait of Hormuz.
10: Fox's Aisha Hasni. The preliminary hearings against Charlie Kirk's accused killer continue. The judge hearing testimony Thursday from Robinson's former roommate.
12: Judge Tony Graff allowed portions of the investigative interview with Lance Twiggs to be played in court. Twiggs told prosecutors after the shooting, Tyler Robinson cried and said he wished he hadn't done it. That while he'd previously heard Robinson talk about politics.
13: I personally had never heard him talk about Charlie Kirk before specifically.
12: State Bureau investigative agent Brian Davis then read text messages out loud purportedly from Robinson to Twiggs, telling him about the shooting.
14: Lance responds, he says, what? And then he says, you're joking, right? And then Tyler says, I tried to delete that.
12: Twig said Robinson used one of his tools to engrave bullets, but at the time said they would be used on a hunting trip. Jessica Rosenthal, Fox News.
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0: 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Guaranteed human.
1: A two-month-long investigation nets 46 arrests. 41 of those include federal charges. Authorities conducting Operation Hurricane, displaying nearly 100 weapons, a massive drug haul, including cocaine, crack, and fentanyl. Acting Deputy Attorney General Colin McDonald says his team is proactive.
2: This operation makes crystal clear. It is that this department is not just going to be reactive to the crimes around us.
1: The ATF and DOJ collaborated in the investigation. McDonald says five suspects are still on the run. The dog that went viral after longingly watching another pooch enjoy a hot dog during a recent Miami Marlins Bark at the Park game will have his day. Jonah will take part in the first pitch as part of his Dream Day Sunday at Lone Depot Park. A portion of each ticket will benefit local animal shelters. The Fish will host the Cleveland Guardians Sunday at 1:40 p.m. With Florida's News, I'm Kimba Tyler.
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7: Going through St. Pete, you're going to see on southbound 275, the off-ramp to 54th Avenue North closed with construction. Plan to detour on Gandy or 38th Avenue North's exits instead. Also further down southbound 275 at mile marker 12 by the Skyway, left lane shut down for the overnight hours. Northbound 275 in Tampa at the Howard Armenia exits, going to see the right lane coned off for the night. And also construction on northbound I-75 right after I-4. 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
8: Record heat across the area today with afternoon highs in the mid and upper 90s. Feels like temperatures well above 100 degrees. The heat advisory has since expired as we head into the overnight hours. Temperatures falling into the lower 80s for Friday morning lows. It'll be another hot day with afternoon highs in the mid and upper 90s. Near record heat yet again. Feels like temperatures above 100 degrees. We'll have that 50% chance for some scattered showers and storms, mainly late in the day through the evening hours for our Friday. Max Defender Rate Meteorologist Zuleika Soler.
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7: Some of South Florida's finest getting put on a pedestal as they fight for funding.
8: Back from more than a week of digging through rubble to save lives in earthquake-ravaged Venezuela, Urban Search and Rescue South Florida Task Force 2 members getting honored by the Miami Commission and Chair Christine King.
9: I could not be more proud to be a City of Miami resident than I am today.
8: Fire Chief Robert Hevia says they not only represented the city, but the country.
10: And when the Department of State said they had to send the best people in the United States, they sent Miami firefighters.
8: This came before commissioners ultimately voted 3-2 to put on the November ballot a nearly $500 million bond referendum question for fire and police building upgrades. Eric Rodriguez, Miami.
7: Indian River County Sheriff investigators have two suspicious deaths on their hands after a second body has been discovered near the Sebastian shoreline. A caller reported finding the body of a man Wednesday afternoon. The sheriff's office said it was heavily decomposed and located in shrubbery. It was right across the street from where a body of 44-year-old James Thompson turned up Monday. That man's grandmother spoke with CBS 12 News.
11: James was a very smart young man. He was sarcastic. He was funny.
7: She says Thompson was last seen walking away from a motel and believes he was back on drugs. The second body has been identified, but detectives are not releasing the name until they've contacted next of kin. Local businesses buzzing about this weekend's World Cup quarterfinal match. Greater Miami Convention and Visitors Bureau officials say hotels have been cashing in.
10: 2 weeks ago, our average daily rate was up 51%. That's 51% more taxes for services to our community.
7: Over its 24-day run, FIFA Fan Festival at downtown Miami's Bayfront Park welcomed nearly 600,000 people with no major issues. Miami's next match is Saturday at 5 with Norway taking on England. Hot and hazy days will accompany the frolic. Officials reminding us that Saharan dust and extreme heat can be dangerous. Stay hydrated and find shade or air conditioning whenever possible. With Florida's News, I'm Kimba Tyler.
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14: Going through St. Pete, you're going to see on southbound 275, the off-ramp to 54th Avenue North closed with construction. Plan to detour on Gandy or 38th Avenue North's exits instead. Also further down southbound 275 at mile marker 12 by the Skyway, left lane shut down for the overnight hours. Northbound 275 in Tampa at the Howard Armenia exits, going to see the right lane coned off for the night. And also construction on northbound I-75 right after I-4. Steve Foster, News Radio WFLA.
6: Record heat across the area today with afternoon highs in the mid and upper 90s. Feels like temperatures well above 100 degrees. The heat advisory has since expired as we head into the overnight hours. Temperatures falling into the lower 80s for Friday morning lows. It'll be another hot day with afternoon highs in the mid and upper 90s. Near record heat yet again. Feels like temperatures above 100 degrees. We'll have that 50% chance for some scattered showers and storms, mainly late in the day through the evening hours for our Friday. I'm Axe Defender 8 meteorologist Zuleika Soler.
15: The strikes keep on coming. I'm Ted Lindner, Fox News. The U.S. launching back-to-back strikes this week in response to Iran firing on ships in the Strait of Hormuz. U.S. forces hit approximately 90 Iranian targets. Tehran responding by firing on American allies across the region. Fox's Mike Tobin with more.
16: Iran has been firing at its neighbors for the first time in this round of fighting. Hostile aircraft have entered Jordanian airspace. The Jordanians say they shot down some 8 missiles. U.S. embassy staff there was ordered to shelter in place. No injuries. The U.S. hit multiple targets, including bridges on rail lines that the U.S. says were used by Iran to transport weapons. Those were hit. U.S. Central Command says some 90 different targets were taken out in Iran last night. 80 were hit the night before. Now, Iranian state media reported explosions in southern port cities. Explosions in Bashir, home to that massive nuclear power plant complex. The U.S. says the targets were on the coast. The power plant was not hit.
15: President Trump now says he doesn't know if the U.S. will be able to reach a deal with Iran. An edited video interview with the former roommate and romantic partner of the man accused of murdering Charlie Kirk last September was played for a judge in Utah Thursday. This is part of the suspect's preliminary hearing.
17: In the partially redacted video, Lance Twigg says he and Tyler Robinson were in the same friend group and became roommates before dating. Twigg said before the shooting, Robinson had told him he wanted to engrave bullets for a hunting trip and borrowed a tool from Twigg's in order to do that. But Twigg's testified that after the shooting,
18: I just asked him in person if what he said was true the night before, and he said it was. I started crying a little bit and said he wishes he hadn't done it.
17: He says Robinson would sometimes talk about politics, but that he'd never heard Robinson mention Charlie Kirk. After the judge watched the video, another investigator read from the text messages Robinson had sent Twigs telling him about the shooting. Jessica Rosenthal, Fox News.
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0: 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Guaranteed human.
1: A Polk County woman facing life in prison after being found guilty of killing her adopted son. Patricia St. Azier was convicted of first-degree murder in the death of 4-year-old Brian Boyer. He died in May of 2024 after being neglected and beaten for at least a year.
2: We have a video clip of where that 3-year-old baby's hands was tied behind his back and she threw him in a swimming pool.
1: Shortly after her arrest, Polk County Sheriff Grady Judd says detectives had 2 home surveillance videos that showed St. Azier abusing the boy, sentencing set for August 14th. An 8-year-old girl rushed to the hospital alert and conscious after a 3-story fall from a North Miami Beach apartment building. First responders tending to the child in the grass below before flying her to Joe DiMaggio's trauma center. This man saw what happened and ran over to help.
3: Only 3 people outside, me and 2 girls.
1: Investigators say no foul play is suspected. The child expected to be okay. With Florida's News, I'm Kimba Tyler.
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8: Going through St. Pete, you're going to see on southbound 275, the off-ramp to 54th Avenue North closed with construction. Plan to detour on Gandy or 38th Avenue North's exits instead. Also further down southbound 275 at mile marker 12 by the Skyway, left lane shut down for the overnight hours. Northbound 275 in Tampa at the Howard Armenia exits, going to see the right lane coned off for the night. And also construction on northbound I-75 right after I-4. Steve Foster, News Radio WFLA.
9: Record heat across the area today with afternoon highs in the mid and upper 90s. Feels like temperatures well above 100 degrees. The heat advisory has since expired as we head into the overnight hours. Temperatures falling into the lower 80s for Friday morning lows. It'll be another hot day with afternoon highs in the mid and upper 90s. Near record heat yet again. Feels like temperatures above 100 degrees. We'll have that 50% chance for some scattered showers and storms, mainly late in the day through the evening hours for our Friday. Max Defender 8 meteorologist Zuleika Soler.
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4: Polk County woman is guilty of killing her son. Patricia Saint-Dizier was convicted of first-degree murder in the death of 4-year-old Brian Boyer. He died 2 years ago of a lacerated liver. Shortly after her arrest in 2024, Polk County Sheriff Grady Judd talked about the case.
5: Ladies and gentlemen, it is beyond my wildest imagination how anyone could abuse a beautiful little fella like this child was abused.
4: Saint-Dizier will be sentenced next month and faces life in prison. Palm Beach County beachgoers may need to brace for a big change coming soon. County leaders are considering charging for parking at all county-operated beaches.
6: Right now, parking is free at all but two of those beaches, Chrysler Park in Lake Worth Beach and South Inlet Park in Boca Raton. The proposal would put in parking fees at the other 12 beach parks across the county at a rate of $4 an hour. County Parks and Rec officials say the proposed fees are tied to budget pressures for the next fiscal year that begins in October. The fees are expected to bring in about $7.5 million in revenue. A part of the plan could be a 20% discount for county residents, and the county may offer annual parking passes. If it happens, it would be phased in gradually. I'm Joel Malkin.
4: St. Petersburg City Council gives unanimous approval to PSTA's plan to put a temporary dock on the Vinoy Basin. Evan Morey with the city says that would allow PSTA to resume ferry service to Tampa while a permanent dock is built at the St. Pete Pier.
7: The proposed lease, though, does have some flexibility in it that if we need it a little bit longer because there's a delay, we can keep it longer. If we want to, when we want to cancel early, which is what's expected, there's no real penalty for that.
4: The lease is with Mobro Marine. There'll be a vote in about 2 years to approve the permanent ferry dock. PSTA hopes to have ferry service up and running by the end of the year. The ferry vessels will be brought over from the West Coast to be refurbished. With Florida's News, I'm Kim Batyler.
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9: Going through St. Pete, you're going to see on southbound 275, the off-ramp to 54th Avenue North closed with construction. Plan to detour on Gandy or 38th Avenue North's exits instead. Also further down southbound 275 at mile marker 12 by the Skyway, left lane shut down for the overnight hours. Northbound 275 in Tampa at the Howard Armenia exits, going to see the right lane coned off for the night. And also construction on northbound I-75 right after I-4. 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
10: It'll be another hot day with record heat possible, highs in the mid-90s. There's also a heat advisory in effect this afternoon for feels like temperatures up to 110 degrees. We will have better rain chances today. Storms develop this afternoon inland and drift toward the coast this evening. A few of those storms could be strong with gusty winds. Tonight we dry out. Similar pattern in place on Saturday, highs in the mid-90s with those coastal storms in the evening. A little bit drier, but still hot on Sunday and Monday. I'm Max Fender 8 meteorologist Amanda Holly.
11: Facing another assassination threat, I'm Sue Guzman, Fox News. Israeli intelligence officials reportedly warning the U.S. that Iran has devised a new plot to assassinate President Trump. It's according to the Wall Street Journal. Iran has repeatedly vowed to retaliate following the 2020 U.S. strike that killed IRGC General Qasem Soleimani. President Trump says despite the recent exchange of attacks with Iran, Tehran has reached out to continue negotiations.
12: The president told reporters yesterday, for now, the ceasefire with Iran is dead, but that the regime called him to try to make a deal. He's just not sure yet if they are worthy of making a deal with. CENTCOM reports U.S. forces hit about 90 Iranian military targets, including their air defense systems, their coastal surveillance assets, their missile and drone storage sites, and also their naval capabilities and military logistics, the infrastructure along Iran's coastline. Now, this all follows another set of strikes on Tuesday. The U.S. is responding to Iran continuing to strike ships trying to transit the Strait of Hormuz.
11: Fox's Aisha Hosni reporting. And the preliminary hearings against Charlie Kirk's accused killer continue. Judge yesterday hearing testimony from Robinson's former roommate.
13: Judge Tony Graff allowed portions of the investigative interview with Lance Twiggs to be played in court. Twiggs told prosecutors after the shooting, Tyler Robinson cried and said he wished he hadn't done it. That while he'd previously heard Robinson talk about politics.
14: I personally had never heard him talk about Charlie Kirk before specifically.
13: State Bureau investigative agent Brian Davis then read text messages out loud purportedly from Robinson to Twiggs, telling him about the shooting.
15: Lance responds, he says, what? And then he says, you're joking, right? And then Tyler says, I tried to delete that.
13: Twiggs said Robinson used one of his tools to engrave bullets, but at the time said they would be used on a hunting trip. Jessica Rosenthal, Fox News.
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1: A two-month-long investigation nets 46 arrests. 41 of those include federal charges. Authorities conducting Operation Hurricane, displaying nearly 100 weapons, a massive drug haul, including cocaine, crack, and fentanyl. Acting Deputy Attorney General Colin McDonald says his team is proactive.
2: This operation makes crystal clear. It is that this department is not just going to be reactive to the crimes around us.
1: The ATF and DOJ collaborated in the investigation. McDonald says five suspects are still on the run. The dog that went viral after longingly watching another pooch enjoy a hot dog during a recent Miami Marlins Bark at the Park game will have his day. Jonah will take part in the first pitch as part of his Dream Day Sunday at Lone Depot Park. A portion of each ticket will benefit local animal shelters. The fish will host the Cleveland Guardian Sunday at 1:40 p.m. With Florida's News, I'm Kimba Tyler.
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7: Going through St. Pete, you're going to see on southbound 275, the off-ramp to 54th Avenue North closed with construction. Plan to detour on Gandy or 38th Avenue North's exits instead. Also further down southbound 275 at mile marker 12 by the Skyway, left lane shut down for the overnight hours. Northbound 275 in Tampa at the Howard Armenia exits, going to see the right lane coned off for the night. And also construction on northbound I-75 right after I-4. 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
8: It'll be another hot day with record heat possible, highs in the mid-90s. There's also a heat advisory in effect this afternoon for feels like temperatures up to 110 degrees. We will have better rain chances today. Storms develop this afternoon inland and drift toward the coast this evening. Few of those storms could be strong with gusty winds. Tonight we dry out. Similar pattern in place on Saturday, highs in the mid-90s with those coastal storms in the evening. A little bit drier, but still hot on Sunday and Monday. I'm Max Fender 8 meteorologist Amanda Holly.
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6: Guaranteed human. 82 degrees. Good morning. I'm Chris Trenkman. Your Tampa Bay forecast. Heat advisory from 11 a.m. to 7 p.m. Partly sunny, hot and humid with near record heat. A high 96. Traffic and your complete forecast from Channel 8 meteorologist Amanda Holly coming up. Our top story at 5 o'clock. A small plane makes an emergency landing at St. Pete Clearwater Airport Thursday afternoon. A pilot instructor and another pilot were on board. When notified, the wheels would not go down. They spent 2 hours flying over the water while troubleshooting the issue. Pilot Caleb Kravitz tells News Channel 8 what happened when they finally decided to attempt a landing.
7: We're coming down to land. There's no nose gear, but we still have two mains. So as we come down, we want to be as slow as we possibly can and let those main wheels touch down first.
6: They managed to slow down the plane considerably before the nose dipped into the tarmac. No injuries, but the plane suffered serious damage. Attorneys for a Pasco County man scheduled to be executed later this month say he's too old and ill for the death penalty. 80-year-old Dominic Occoquan is scheduled to die for the 1986 murders of his former girlfriend's parents. Governor DeSantis signed the death warrant last month for Occoquan. If carried out, he'd be the oldest person to be executed in Florida history. He's scheduled to die July 28th. A 62-year-old man's facing indecent exposure charges after detectives in Polk County say he stalked a 5-year-old girl and her grandmother through the Mulberry Walmart earlier this week and exposed himself. Sheriff Grady Judd says deputies were able to track down David Hicks through Crime Stoppers.
8: We received a Crime Stoppers tip from the community, and I thank you. You can't get away with crime in Polk County, Florida, because our people in this community will recognize you and call us.
6: Judd says Hicks not only has a long history of indecent exposure in Georgia and Florida, but he's the younger brother of Tom Hicks, who's known for playing Santa Claus in the Lakeland area. He was arrested as part of a recent human trafficking sting. The Florida Department of Health now says it's confirmed 50 cases of a stomach illness caused by a diarrhea-causing parasite since the outbreak began in May, with a handful of cases in the Tampa Bay area. The chief epidemiologist at Tampa General Hospital, Dr. Kartik Cherubudi, says symptoms of cyclosporiasis primarily include prolonged diarrhea.
9: Intestinal parasite that causes foodborne illness, predominantly prolonged watery diarrhea, some nausea, vomiting, abdominal cramps, just bad health in general.
6: Dr. Cherubuti says the parasites commonly linked to fresh produce. He advises washing berries and other vegetables and fruits before eating. Cases have been reported in Hillsborough, Pinellas, Pasco, and Polk counties. St. Petersburg City Council has approved a lease and license agreement to help get ferry service running again across the bay. Evan Morey with the city says they need to suspend an earlier contract.
10: So that the agreement from the late 80s can be suspended, which would allow us to build permanent ferry docks in the basin.
6: There would be a lease for a temporary site on the bayfront with Mobro Marine. The city and PSTA will return to council for approval once a permanent dock's constructed at the pier. The vote was unanimous. One council member was absent. Tampa's dock will be at the convention center downtown. The New York Yankees blew out the Tampa Bay Rays 12-4 yesterday to split their series at Tropicana Field. Ben Rice hit two homers for the Yanks. Drew Rasmussen was charged with the loss. The Rays now lead New York by four games in the American League East. Tampa Bay traffic and weather coming up. Next news update in 30 minutes. I'm Chris Trankman, News Radio WFLA.
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16: All lanes are closed in Pasco on 75 southbound at State Road 54. And an incident 275 northbound off-ramp to Ashley Drive with partial blockage. 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
17: It'll be another hot day with record heat possible, highs in the mid-90s. There's also a heat advisory in effect this afternoon for feels like temperatures up to 110 degrees. We will have better rain chances today. Storms develop this afternoon inland and drift toward the coast this evening. Few of those storms could be strong with gusty winds. Tonight we dry out. Similar pattern in place on Saturday, highs in the mid-90s with those coastal storms in the evening. A little bit drier, but still hot on Sunday and Monday. I'm Max Fender 8 meteorologist Amanda Holly.
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11: Welcome to the Ryan Gorman Show on this Friday, July 10th. I'm Ryan Gorman with Dana McKay and Chris Trankman from our newsroom. Coming up this hour, a new report took a look at how much road rage incidents are increasing across the Tampa Bay area. We're going to talk to Keely McCormick from Tampa Bay 28 about that story and what you can do to protect yourself and your family at 5:35. Plus, e-bike injuries are on the rise. So why did Governor DeSantis veto a bill that would have created new statewide rules for them? We're going to get to that at 5:47. Quick note, both Dana and I going to be attending the Martinis for Moffitt event tomorrow evening at Armature Works. So if you're attending that event, make sure to stop by and say hi to us at some point. I'm actually getting out of the house, and this is a fancy event.
18: It really is. Yeah, I had to buy 7 dresses on Amazon.
11: Seven dresses for one event?
18: For what? Because I got to try them all on and see what works, and then send the other ones that don't fit, I'll send them back.
11: Oh my God.
18: Yeah,
11: this
18: we
11: is
18: had
11: how,
18: a little fashion show at my house last night.
11: This is how people shop now. You just buy a bunch of stuff, and then you send everything you're not going to wear back.
18: Yeah, actually, I like 3 of the dresses, so I'm going to keep 3 and send 4 back. Yeah.
6: Yeah, is that the thing where you like try before you buy thing?
11: I don't think they have that anymore.
18: No, they don't have that. I ordered them all, but they have such a great return policy that if it doesn't fit you, as long as the tags are still on it and you haven't used it, you just put it back in the package, drop it off at the UPS store, and send it back.
6: Amazon's screwing me on that.
11: Really?
6: Yeah, they're taking away the UPS store as a drop-off location
11: that's
6: free.
11: Kohl's or something like that.
6: Well, the one selection was like Winn-Dixie in Auburndale, which is like 10 miles from my house. The other one is Staples, which is on the south side of town. So if I want to do it for free at the UPS, if I want to do it at the UPS store, I have to pay like a 99-cent surcharge.
11: Oh, really?
18: So Amazon, I better look into that because maybe they changed it on me too. I don't know.
6: Amazon is trying to break away from UPS as much as possible, and they're using these other services. But if they're not close to where I live, that's not convenient.
11: Yeah.
6: So hopefully people give them some blowback on that and they change the policy.
11: I'm just thinking, though. So whoever purchases those dresses next, you'll have tried them on. They won't have been washed. This is why you got to wash clothes when you buy them.
6: I don't know how that works. You think they just put them right back on the warehouse and they ship them out again?
11: What do you think they do? Dry cleaning, Chris? Come on.
18: Yeah, no, I don't think they do. I think they end up, sending them somewhere else. I don't think once you buy something and send it back that they just resell it.
6: I think there are resellers that do that. Like you can get stuff on eBay or other retailers that get Amazon stuff that's
18: been returned.
6: Yeah, returned. It's not used per se, but it's not brand new either.
11: Yeah.
6: So, but hey, we learned a secret though. The secret to getting you out of the house are martinis.
11: Right.
6: So,
11: well, and good causes. And good causes.
6: Of course.
11: In fact, I'm leaving the house tonight too. 2 nights in a row.
18: Oh, really? You're going out
11: tonight?
18: Yeah,
11: because some of my fraternity brothers are getting together. Will Hudson, remember we had him on from Dubai?
18: Yes. Yeah.
11: When the Iran war started, he lives in Dubai. Well, he's here.
18: Oh, okay.
11: Good timing too, as the missiles are flying back and forth.
18: Yeah, you got
11: over
18: out
11: there.
18: Just in time.
11: Yeah, so he's here, and so I wanted to go see him, and I guess we're getting together at Hooters.
18: Oh. There you go.
11: I told my friend, look, I don't mind going to Hooters. I'm not going to complain, but I said, we're not in college anymore. Not a classier establishment.
18: Once a frat boy, always a frat boy.
11: Beers at Hooters.
6: Well, okay. You live in the Middle East. Things a little, quite as open there.
18: Especially a really good point, Chris.
11: So busy weekend this weekend. All right, now let's get to today's top stories with Chris Trankman. Good morning, Chris.
6: Good morning. Former Florida State Senator Jack Latvala, a longtime Republican lawmaker who represented Pinellas County for almost 2 decades, has died. He was 74. He served 16 years in the Florida Senate over 2 non-consecutive periods between 1994 and 2018. Representing parts of Pinellas, Pasco, and Hillsborough, he was one of the most influential Republicans in the Florida Senate, often a moderating voice to the conservatives. But his career came to a sudden end in 2018. He resigned from the Florida Senate after accusations of sexual harassment. He also ended a short campaign for governor. And his son, Chris Latvala, is serving currently on the Pinellas County Commission.
11: So when you look back at Senator Jack Latvala's career, it really is incredible. It spans decades, and he started very young here in Florida politics, and he really helped build up the Republican Party at a time when Republicans didn't do well in the state. It's hard to imagine that because they've been dominating for so long. But there was a time when Democrats controlled the state. And
6: for 100 100 years.
11: Yeah, yeah.
6: Yeah, and that changed in the 1990s.
11: Yeah, mid-90s. And leading up to 1994, Valid did a lot of work behind the scenes, helping people get elected, coming up with a mail distribution system for voting materials and campaign materials and things like that. And then he became a state senator. He was never Senate president or anything like that, but he was considered one of the most powerful lawmakers in the state. He just had a lot of influence. He had helped get a lot of people elected. And then in 2018, he was running for governor, probably would have won. I mean, you look back now, and it was Adam Putnam taking on Ron DeSantis, and then Trump's endorsement changed everything. You wonder how that race would have turned out if those sexual harassment allegations hadn't been brought against Latvala, effectively knocking him out of that race early on, just because, again, he was so influential, so powerful, had so many connections, would have easily been able to raise a ton of money, and would have, would have had a ton of endorsements as well.
6: Yeah.
11: In that election.
6: Yeah, I recall those accusations that it sort of came about around the Me Too time.
11: Mm-hmm.
6: And
11: yep.
6: A number of people, including lobbyists and other people that these lawmakers have close associations with, said that he just got too close to them in many cases. And there were, you know, accusations that, you know, he flat out harassed some of those people.
11: Yep.
6: And even though there were denials and I don't think there were anything, you know, like concrete that came out of it, it was still at a time when that was taken very seriously and it had major impact to your career and your standing.
11: Yep.
6: And he was forced to resign, which was a stunning thing, considering how influential he was as a Republican senator.
11: And when you look at the reaction to his death yesterday, you had politicians, public officials from both sides of the aisle recognizing how influential he was in Florida politics.
6: Well, he was great as far as his charisma, and he, as a media person, it was always great to talk to state lawmakers who like to talk. You know, he had no problem explaining his positions and where he stood on things, even if he wasn't on the popular side of some of these issues.
11: Yeah, there were some issues where he was not.
6: Yeah, he would be the contrarian sometimes to the mainstream Republican view in the Senate. And it was always refreshing to talk to those kind of politicians, as opposed to a lot of what we see today, where it's just party line stuff, talking points, and they all have the same views.
11: Right. All right. What else is going on this morning, Chris?
6: A man who exposed himself to a 5-year-old girl at a Mulberry Walmart arrested, according to the Polk Sheriff's Office. An employee at a Walmart located on Church Avenue witnessed a man exposing himself to a child in the cold food section.
11: Mm.
6: Thursday, the sheriff's office says they received a Crime Stoppers tip that led them to the suspect, and his name is David Hicks, who, if you look at his record, has a history of this kind of behavior, not just here in Florida, but also during a time when he lived in Georgia.
11: Yeah, going back to 1991.
6: Yes, and never served any significant time for these crimes. He spent a few months in jail, but that was about it.
11: Yeah, indecent exposure, child molestation charges, been a sick dude for a long time.
6: But then detectives learned that Hicks is the younger brother of Thomas Hicks. He's known for playing Santa Claus every year for Christmas events in Polk County. He was arrested back in April during an undercover sting operation to catch child predators.
11: Yeah, we did that story.
18: Yeah, we did that story. Santa, and it was shocking. Arrested. Yeah, that Santa got arrested. And now his brother, too. Mm-hmm. Sickos.
11: This is what Polk County Sheriff Grady Judd said about learning about the family relationship.
19: I thought she was messing with me. She said, I am not. She said, she brought this picture and said, Santa Claus's brother is this guy. And now we've got them both locked up in jail. I just hope there's no more brothers.
11: I think Fred Claus is the name, right? Isn't that the movie with...
18: oh, yeah.
11: You get the actor's name. Yeah. Fred Claus is the brother. And then Judd said both brothers obviously need to be locked up.
19: And we're not going to house them together in the county jail, but he needs to be in the county jail along with his brother who's already there. And then we need to send them both to state prison for the rest of their life.
11: This little family reunion there.
6: Yeah, they can hang out together in the state prison.
11: Right. How crazy is that?
6: Mm.
11: Not just one, two in the family, brothers, both sick child predators.
6: Yeah, I mean, if you're a parent, it's obviously the whole idea that it's Santa Claus, one of these guys, is, you know, super disturbing and just very bizarre. I don't think I've heard of a case like that where you have two brothers who are committing essentially the same type of crimes.
11: Yeah.
6: And one of them is, you know, in a public, high-profile job.
11: Right. Always questions I thought about Santa and
18: people
11: the whole,
18: who play Santa.
11: Well, kids sitting on the lap.
18: Yeah.
11: Like, I mean, they can't just stand right next to him. And
6: my parents had pictures of me. I was friggin' terrified.
18: Yeah.
6: I didn't trust those guys.
18: Yeah. Oh, yeah. Well, I have a picture. My son hated it. I mean, red-faced screaming. He hated it.
11: Sense something was up. All right. Chris Trankman with today's top stories. Chris, thanks so much.
6: Thank you.
11: Coming up next, we're going to recap an interesting angle to a big story we covered yesterday on the show. And we have an update on the topic that got the most reaction from all of you yesterday morning. Back with that in 2 minutes.
16: All lanes are closed in Pasco on 75 southbound at State Road 54. And an incident 275 northbound off-ramp to Ashley Drive with partial blockage. 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
11: Ryan Gorman here with Mitch Berg, Florida Director for Advocate Health Advisors, a local veteran-owned company helping you navigate all things Medicare. 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If they are new to the Tampa Bay area, what do they need to know about their Medicare options?
21: Well, there's a good chance that they may have to change the plan they have that they got from out of state, and sometimes even out of county in just the state of Florida if you move from county to county. 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
11: There are some nuances to Medicare if you just moved to the area. So make sure you give my friend Mitch Berg and his local team a call to learn about all your options. The number, 727-807-3997. They're going to take great care of you. Again, that's 727-807-3997.
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20: 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News that matters. Inside you can trust. This is the Ryan Gorman Show.
11: Yesterday, we were talking about the president not flying out of Turkey from the NATO summit on the new Air Force One. And the reasoning that was given was a little suspect, that they were taking the new Air Force One to an air base in Europe so the troops could see it. I don't know.
18: Random.
11: Something didn't sound right. So I asked our White House correspondent, John Decker, about it. And apparently he was the reason the truth came to light, that the new Air Force One isn't secure enough to fly out of a location like that with the threat coming from Iran at the moment, that the old Air Force One has the security features that you would need to keep the president safe. The new one, the retrofitted one, doesn't. And so if you didn't catch that segment, we've got the video for you of John explaining how this story, again, came to light because of him. It was really fascinating.
18: It was fascinating, yeah, because you asked him not thinking you were going to get that.
11: No.
18: He's like, actually, it came out because of me.
11: Yeah, talk about an inside scoop. You can check that video out at Ryan Gorman Show on Instagram. And we've got a lot of comments on social media about it, which we'll get to at 5:55. Also, we're going to talk to retired senior Secret Service agent Don Mihalik. He'll join us at 7:47 to talk more about the issues with the new Air Force One and why the Secret Service made that call and told the president, we're not flying out of Turkey with, you know, Iran attacking our neighbors in the region, our allies in the region. We're not taking any chances. We're flying out on the old Air Force One. He'll break all of that down for us. Again, it's 7:47. We've been covering a story out of South Florida involving a two-year-old who was left in a hot car, died last weekend. Tragic story. Child was in the care of a babysitter. Broward State Attorney's Office reviewing whether to file criminal charges. We got lots of reaction to our discussions about whether or not we'd want charges filed if we were the parents of that child, and it's pretty much unanimous.
18: Yeah. Yes.
11: We're finally hearing from the family. So we have a very interesting update for you. We're going to get to that at around 6:47 this morning. Of course, you can listen live all morning long on your iHeartRadio app. Just pull up WFLA, make it a preset. 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When we come back, Tampa, now a top 50 city for something you don't want to be a top 50 city for. 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
16: Serious overnight crash in Pasco. 75 southbound lanes are closed at Wesley Chapel Boulevard, County Road 54. 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
18: 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Tampa has entered a top 50 list that we really don't want to be on. We are now number 46 in the country for bed bugs, according to Orkin. Myrtle Beach, another summer vacation destination, has also moved up the list this year. Now, the ranking is based on areas where Orkin has done the most bed bug treatments in both commercial and residential properties. An Orkin entomologist says bed bugs are resilient pests that can be difficult to control once introduced into a home or hotel room. They hide in cracks, crevices, and personal belongings. Mm. And that when you go to a hotel or a short-term rental, you need to make sure you check the beds. So she gave, the steps to take, and it's an acronym. It's SLEEP. So search the room for signs of infestation. Lift the sheets, curtains, and cushions to check for bed bugs. Elevate your luggage onto racks to keep it away from the bed or furniture. Examine your luggage carefully while you're repacking and before you leave the room. And place all dryer-safe clothing from your luggage in the dryer for 30 to 45 minutes when you return home.
8: That must help kill them. I got to tell you, when I went to New York last week, I didn't check. Now,
18: oh, I always check.
8: The sheets were white, so I would have seen something on the bed. I think I would have.
18: No.
8: How small are the bed bugs?
18: So they're tiny, but what you're supposed to do, I believe, is check like the kind of the seams and everything in the mattress. You're supposed to pull the sheets off the bed.
8: Oh, is that right?
18: Yes. And when I stayed at a hotel recently, it's a little old, and
8: I checked.
18: Yes.
8: Oh, I didn't know that.
18: I didn't even think of that.
8: And I'm a germaphobe.
18: Yeah, you really are. No, you're supposed to really check and keep your luggage elevated.
8: I always do that, but sometimes I had two beds in the hotel room, so I put my luggage on like the other bed, and then I put my luggage on the one thing where you can kind of hold your luggage, so that wouldn't have been good putting it on the bed if there were bed bugs. Oh my god, I did it all wrong. And I'm the type, when I go into these hotel rooms, I Lysol everything.
18: Right.
8: You got to
18: lift up the sheets and check like the crevices and the seams of the mattress. That's where you would see them.
8: Well, I'll be in a hotel next week.
18: Okay.
8: So, yeah, I'm
18: going
8: to test it out and do a real inspection. You know me. I'm going to bring a flashlight with me and everything.
18: Yeah.
8: Magnifying glass. When we come back, a new report looked at how much road rage incidents are increasing across the Tampa Bay area. We're going to talk to Keely McCormick from Tampa Bay 28 about that story and what you can do to protect yourself and your family after news, traffic, and weather here on The Ryan Gorman Show.
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10: Now, Gavin is urging a nationwide tax on billionaires in addition to higher estate and corporate taxes. 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Now, he's been saying that he doesn't want the wealth tax that's going to be on the ballot that will be retroactive to January this November in California. But how could he be against that on the one hand and then say it's now time for a national billionaires tax and a new social contract? He said 10% of Americans own 2/3 of the wealth, wages have stagnated, and the cost of living has skyrocketed. How about a rising tide lifts all boats, Gavin?
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6: It's 82 degrees. Good morning. I'm Chris Trankman. Your Tampa Bay forecast. A heat advisory from 11 a.m. to 7 p.m. Partly sunny, hot and humid with near record heat. High 96. Our top story at 5:32. Kentucky Senator Mitch McConnell hasn't been seen in public in nearly a month, but Republican leaders say they've talked with him at length. But President Trump says not him.
13: President Trump couldn't really offer up an update when he was asked about it aboard Air Force One.
14: I have no idea how he's doing.
13: Amid calls for McConnell to publicly address his health and ability to serve, Senate Republican leaders say they've held lengthy and substantive conversations with him about Senate business. But for now, Democrats, of course, waiting for Plattner's official exit, and Republicans insisting McConnell is still engaged behind the scenes as we all await an in-person update.
6: Kevin Cork reporting. There are many questions from Democrats whether McConnell is still fit to serve. President Trump has fired the last remaining members of the independent commission that helps state election officials. The last 3 members of the Bipartisan Assistance Commission were notified of terminations via email. The Elections Assistance Commission was created in 2002. Duties include certifying voting systems and maintaining mail-in voter forms. Court proceedings continue for the suspect accused of killing conservative activist Charlie Kirk.
15: Lance Twiggs, the former roommate, romantic partner of Tyler Robinson, described how he confessed to the killing of Charlie Kirk at least 3 times. First, in a handwritten note left the morning of the shooting at their apartment. Prosecutors say Robinson wrote, quote, "I had the opportunity to take out Charlie Kirk and I took it." In text messages to Twiggs, Robinson said he targeted Kirk because he, quote, "had enough of his hatred." And on the day after the shooting in their apartment, Twiggs said Robinson was going to turn himself in.
6: Chandley Painter reporting. Google is disclosing ads that are made using AI. Consumers can now see that information by clicking on the info icon when using a Google platform. Tampa Bay traffic and weather coming up. Next news update in 30 minutes. I'm Chris Trankman, News Radio WFLA.
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0: 95 southbound at Wesley Chapel Boulevard. All southbound lanes are closed. 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
2: It'll be another hot day with record heat possible, highs in the mid-90s. There's also a heat advisory in effect this afternoon for feels like temperatures up to 110 degrees. We will have better rain chances today. Storms develop this afternoon inland and drift toward the coast this evening. Few of those storms could be strong with gusty winds. Tonight we dry out. Similar pattern in place on Saturday, highs in the mid-90s with those coastal storms in the evening. A little bit drier, but still hot on Sunday and Monday. I'm Max Fender 8 meteorologist Amanda Holly.
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10: Back now here on the Ryan Gorman Show, and I want to bring in Tampa Bay 28 reporter Keely McCormick to talk about a report she recently did on road rage here in Florida. You can check out all of her reporting, of course, at TampaBay28.com, and you can follow her on Instagram at Keely_McCormick_TV. Keely, thanks so much for taking a few minutes to come on the show. You know, sometimes doing this show, you talk about stories, we're reporting on the news, and I'll say, you know, it feels like we've had a lot of these recently. And that's definitely the case with road rage stories. It just feels like there have been more and more recently. And your reporting indicates that that's exactly what's happening.
11: Hey, yeah, absolutely. I mean, a new study that I was looking into showed that Florida was the second in the nation among states with increases in road rage accidents. So it's absolutely happening across our state. And then, I mean, we can just see it with police press releases coming into our newsroom that, yeah, it's becoming more common. The story I did last week was on the interstate out in Plant City, and someone was veering over into another lane and ended up getting out of the car and smashing the woman's windshield. Mm. So before they then drove away. So yeah, absolutely becoming a bigger issue across our state.
10: It used to be, look, there have always been incidents on

0: on the road. Used to be, you get pissed off, you honk the horn, you flip the person the bird, and you know, you go about the rest of your day. But now these things are escalating to where firearms are involved, and you've got people, they'll follow the other person until they can get out of their car and confront them. That's how much this is escalating out there.
1: Yeah, I'm interested to learn the psychology behind it, because what's the reason now that people think it's okay to get out of your car and get in someone's face and, you know, cause damage to another person's vehicle, or like you mentioned, pull out a gun? So I'm not sure what the reasoning is behind that, but people are absolutely taking the next step. They're getting out of their cars and, you know, really taking this to, in some cases, a violent level.
0: What was, I thought, really interesting about your report, and again, we're joined by Tampa Bay 28 reporter Keely McCormick, and you can check this report out at tampabay28.com. You talked about the increasing use of dash cams, and this is something, you know, that we would see, obviously, law enforcement would have, but now people are buying them for their personal vehicles in order to capture things like these road rage incidents.
1: Yeah, I interviewed one of the witnesses to that Plant City incident. He actually had installed a dash cam. He told me he did it just about a week or so before that incident, just because he had been seeing so many angry confrontations on the roadway. And, you know, if he witnessed one, he wanted to be able to help police out and send that footage in. So, I mean, that's exactly what he did. And that video really did help law enforcement in finding this guy and making an arrest. I also went to Susie Lopez's office, that's our state attorney, and I sat down with her to just figure out how dash cams are being used in court. And she said, absolutely, more these cases are relying on dash cams, and they do have more incidences where they are coming into her office. And, you know, before, nothing was caught on video. Mm-hmm. Now we do all have cell phones, but in the heat of the moment, yep, when you're driving, you don't really think to pull out your cell phone, but these dash cams are really capturing everything.
0: Yeah, and you can't necessarily rely on someone else to capture the moment. I'll give you an example. My dad was at an intersection not long ago, and he saw this confrontation at this intersection between two individuals, and it became a full-on fist fight right there on the road. He couldn't believe what he was watching. Wow. Now, my dad's not very tech-savvy. He's not the type to, you know, bust out the phone and grab some content and put it online. Mm-hmm. So, you know, he didn't record it with his phone. But in the case that you have a dash cam and you're involved in that, or maybe you're not involved, but you want to help law enforcement, that's when that could become a real big part of the case.
1: Yeah, absolutely. And from my understanding, the dash cam just starts recording from the second you turn your car on. So definitely a big help in those cases. But you know, all the professionals that I talked to about this, they did say if something like this is happening and you are pulled off, obviously safely to the side of the road, not driving, but if you don't have a dash cam, but you see this happening, pull out your cell phone and help it or, mm-hmm, and video it, because, you know, it's invaluable in court to have a situation like that just play out on a camera.
0: We're joined by Keely McCormick, reporter for Tampa Bay 28, who did a report on road rage incidents growing on Florida roadways. You also talked to a law firm, and they provided some tips on what to do if you're involved in one, not the person with the rage, but the person who could become a victim. What did you learn, and what tips do you have for listeners on how to handle that situation?
1: Yeah, absolutely. And I mean, I can only imagine how scary that situation is. But the lawyer that I spoke to say your safety is number one. So the best thing you can do is lock your doors, make sure your window is rolled up, call 911, and hopefully you can wait for them to get there and de-escalate the situation and handle it. But at the end of the day, your safety is top priority. So you kind of need to do whatever you need to do to get away from this person who is, you know, attacking you or coming after you or whatever it may be.
0: And rolling up windows, locking doors, those are things that you have to do automatically, especially, you know, as you potentially come to a stop if they're trying to get out of their vehicle and confront. I see there have been a number of stories that we've done where, for whatever reason, the person rolls down the window and then they get like punched right in the face.
1: Yeah, you definitely want to take a step back. I mean, I think in the heat of the moment, some people may want to fight back, or they may be like, hey, you can't yell at me, but No. We need to take a deep breath, lock the doors, and really think about how far this situation can go. And the best thing you can do is not get involved and focus on your own safety.
0: So again, the report, you can check it out for yourself at TampaBay28.com. Keely McCormick, a reporter for Tampa Bay 28. You can find her on Instagram for more, Keely_McCormick_TV. Keely, really great reporting on this, and thanks so much for coming on the show.
1: Hey, thanks for having me. Have a great day.
2: All right, thanks so much, Keely. You know, it's interesting. When I was up in New York last week, it's chaos on the roads there in Manhattan. I mean, it's just constant honking, people cutting each other off. I was in a cab and he got into it with some delivery truck driver next to him. They pull up at the red light and rolls down the window and they're going back and forth. But you never get the sense it's going to escalate into like a shooting or something. Like here, there's not all that chaos, and like one incident all of a sudden can become deadly.
3: Right. It's like in New York, it's kind of just a part of life. You yell at people,
2: yeah,
3: but you never take it that far.
2: No.
3: You get yelled at, right. You yell at somebody else. It just is what it is. But here, you get into one little altercation, you could wind up dead.
2: I noticed that when I was up there. I thought, this is really interesting.
3: Right,
2: like that incident would have become a shooting.
3: Escalate.
2: No, no. There, it's like, all right, go F yourself. And, you know, they go about their business.
3: Right.
2: When we come back in a moment, e-bike injuries are on the rise. So why did Governor DeSantis veto a bill that would have created new statewide rules for them? We're going to get to that next here on the Ryan Gorman Show.
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12: 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Back to Ryan and Dana.
0: E-bike injuries continue to climb in the U.S. with about 41% of emergency department visits for e-bike injuries in 2024 and 2025 involving patients ages 10 to 19. E-bike sales have more than quadrupled over the past 5 years, and the bike's higher speeds obviously are increasing the risk of serious injuries. States and local governments taking different approaches to how to regulate this. San Diego has banned children under 12 from riding e-bikes. New Jersey is requiring a special license for all e-bikes. But here in Florida, Governor DeSantis vetoed a bill that would have created new statewide rules for e-bike operation and would have established a micro mobility safety task force. So the bill would have barred e-bikes from traveling faster than 10 miles per hour within 50 feet of pedestrians. It would have required riders on shared pathways to yield to pedestrians and give an audible signal before passing. Now, DeSantis wrote that the proposed 10 mile per hour standard would be difficult for riders to measure and safely follow while operating an e-bike. He also objected to creating a permanent micro mobility device safety task force, saying it could lead to unlimited regulations and increased surveillance by local governments. I do get what the governor was saying about the pedestrian issue. Trying to determine whether or not you're within 50 feet of pedestrians, kind of tough. I would say they could have worded it if you're approaching pedestrians, I guess. Right. But even then, that's a little subjective. So I kind of understand why it's hard to write a law like that. I think I like San Diego banning kids under 12.
3: Yes, absolutely. They're, I mean, they should be banned under 16.
0: I think, right?
3: Because a 14-year-old is an idiot on an e-bike from what I've witnessed.
0: I agree.
3: You just can't have it. They're so dangerous. My cousin's kid broke his femur on one.
0: Yeah, and I kind of get where New Jersey's coming from because some of them, they're pretty much motorcycles at this point.
3: Yes, they are.
0: Some of these e-bikes. I think maybe you do something like you can't go over 15 miles per hour, period, and you ban kids under 16 from using them, something along those lines.
3: And there should be a helmet law, too, especially for kids, because I see kids who have no idea how to ride them, and they're not wearing a helmet.
0: Right. Something needs to be done. I think the legislator thought they were addressing it with this last session in this bill, but with the governor vetoing it, they're going to have to go back to the drawing board in the next legislative session because it's definitely a problem. There's no doubt about that. You've talked about it, what you've seen. We've done, I don't know how many stories on e-bike injuries.
3: Kids are getting hurt really badly and killed.
0: Yep. When we come back, we got lots of reaction from all of you on the Air Force One story we covered yesterday. We'll be back with your comments next.
4: Accident in Tampa, 275 northbound off-ramp to Ashley Drive. Off-ramp right lane is blocked. 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
0: Yesterday, we were talking about the president not flying out of Turkey on the new Air Force One, apparently despite U.S. taxpayers spending like $400 million retrofitting the plane that was gifted to us by Qatar. It doesn't have the security capabilities of the old Air Force One. And we got a lot of comments about this on social media.
3: We did, yes. It's on our Instagram at Ryan Gorman Show. So Joe said, who says the new plane can't be upgraded to be equipped the same as the old one? And John Decker said, no, it can't be.
0: No, we're going to talk to retired senior Secret Service agent Don Mihalik about this coming up at 7:47 this morning. But what I could gather over the past 24 hours is that maybe it could have been, but it would have taken a lot more time to do it, and the president really wanted to start flying.
3: Right, yeah, well, and that's what the next comment was. Les said, what? The president being impatient and rushing things so he can be seen in something new and shiny. Dave said, 10 months is not enough time to modify the plane for the president.
0: Nope.
3: But this is like everything else he does. Put some splash, some gold around the White House, some blue paint on the reflecting pools, and splash some paint on a Qatar 747 with gold toilet seats. Marie said he's putting the country, the Air Force, and the Secret Service in danger by doing this.
0: I don't know about that.
3: And then somebody said, leave it to Trump to have a Temu version of a plane.
0: That's pretty funny.
3: Yeah, it was pretty funny.
0: All right. When we come back to start the next hour of the show, it's another big World Cup weekend here in Florida. We're going to preview the Norway versus England matchup after news, traffic, and weather right here on the Ryan Gorman Show.
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19: It's 80 degrees. Good morning. I'm Chris Trankman. Your Tampa Bay forecast. A heat advisory from 11 a.m. to 7 p.m. Partly sunny, hot, and humid with near record heat. High 96. Traffic and your complete forecast from Channel 8 meteorologist Amanda Holly coming up. Our top story at 6:01. A person's dead after being hit by a train in Winter Haven. CSX says a freight train struck the victim on the tracks near 3rd Street Southwest and Cypress Gardens Boulevard. It's unclear why the person was on the tracks. A shooting in Largo last night leaves one person killed and another in the hospital. Police say gunfire broke out near 132nd Avenue North. Investigators believe both people knew each other. It's not known what led to the dispute. A small plane makes an emergency landing at St. Pete Clearwater Airport Thursday afternoon. The two people aboard got a notification that the wheels wouldn't come down. Pilot Caleb Kravitz tells News Channel 8 they didn't have nose gear, but managed to keep the nose from dropping too soon.
20: And eventually the elevator, what keeps the airplane up in the air, ran out of lift. The nose dropped. But at that point, we were so slow that it didn't really matter.
19: No injuries, but the plane appears to be seriously damaged. It took off from Sarasota Bradenton Airport. A Polk County man facing indecent exposure charges after deputies say he followed a 5-year-old girl and her grandmother through the Mulberry Walmart earlier this week and exposed himself to the child. Sheriff Grady Judd says 62-year-old David Hicks not only has a long criminal history, but is the younger brother of Tom Hicks, known for portraying Santa Claus in Lakeland. He was arrested in a recent human trafficking sting.
21: I thought she was messing with me. She said, I am not. She said, she brought this picture and said, Santa Claus's brother is this guy. And now we've got them both locked up in jail. I just hope there's no more brothers.
19: Judd says both brothers are sexual deviants and hopes they're locked up in state prison. State health officials advising Floridians to stay informed but not alarmed over an outbreak of a foodborne illness that can cause prolonged diarrhea and abdominal cramps. So far, 145 cases have been confirmed nationwide, including about 50 in Florida, a handful in the Tampa Bay area. Dr. Carrick Cherubuti is the chief epidemiologist at Tampa General.
22: It tends to be more with herbs like parsley, cilantro, berries, strawberries, blueberries, and then lettuce and other fresh produce.
19: Cherubuti tells News Channel 8 anyone experiencing diarrhea or stomach cramps that last more than a day and get worse over time should seek medical attention. St. Petersburg City Council gives unanimous approval to plans to put a temporary dock on the Vinoy Basin. Evan Morey with the city says that would allow PSTA to resume ferry service to Tampa while a permanent dock is built at the St. Pete Pier.
23: The proposed lease, though, does have some flexibility in it that if we need it a little bit longer because there's a delay, we can keep it longer. If we want to, when we want to cancel early, which is what's expected, there's no real penalty for that.
19: The lease is with Mobro Marine. There will be a vote in about 2 years to approve the permanent ferry dock. PSTA hopes to have ferry service up and running by the end of the year. The ferry vessels will be brought over from the West Coast to be refurbished. Tampa is taking what officials call a giant step forward to reach its goal of planting 30,000 trees by 2030. The city planted 3,500 oak saplings in New Tampa at the K-Bar Ranch. Tampa is now more than halfway toward its goal of almost 17,000 trees planted since 2023. Mayor Jane Castor says the city will continue to grow the canopy as it drives for environmental resiliency. Tampa Bay traffic and weather coming up. Next news update in 30 minutes. I'm Chris Trankman, News Radio WFLA.
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2: 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We need Republican Wilton Simpson for Commissioner of Agriculture. 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Conservative Wilton Simpson created the Florida Wildlife Corridor Program and conserved 18 million acres of Florida land, including thousands of acres of working farmland. 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
4: Going to work today if you're on 75 southbound around Wesley Chapel Boulevard. You are going nowhere. Fatality crash has all southbound lanes shut down at County Road 54. 41 Bruce B. Downs Boulevard, 301 southbound to get around it. 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
5: It'll be another hot day with record heat possible, highs in the mid-90s. There's also a heat advisory in effect this afternoon for feels like temperatures up to 110 degrees. We will have better rain chances today. Storms develop this afternoon inland and drift toward the coast this evening. Few of those storms could be strong with gusty winds. Tonight we dry out. Similar pattern in place on Saturday, highs in the mid-90s with those coastal storms in the evening. A little bit drier, but still hot on Sunday and Monday. I'm Max Fender 8 meteorologist Amanda Holly.
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0: Welcome to the Ryan Gorman Show on this Friday, July 10th. I'm Ryan Gorman with Dana McKay and Natalie Rodriguez from our newsroom. Coming up this hour, tensions remain high after U.S. strikes on Iran and retaliatory strikes from Iran on its neighbors in the region. We'll go live to the Middle East for an update at 6:35. Plus, the family of a two-year-old South Florida child who died in a hot car last weekend is speaking out. We're learning new details about what happened, and we're going to have an update to that story at 6:47. Right now, let's get to today's top stories with Natalie Rodriguez. Good morning, Natalie.
24: Good morning. Ooh, that's really loud. Right off the top, Viking spirit is taking over today before tomorrow's World Cup quarterfinal between Norway and England at Miami Stadium. We've got downtown Miami, Bayside Marketplace, the Miami Beach Band Shell. They've all been designated as the official central gravity zones for traveling supporters arriving to see Manchester City superstar Erling Haaland leading Norway against a powerhouse England squad.
25: I like the Americans. I think they are kind of hilarious as well, and they're funny. So I like the way they are. So I think it's just good, and it's been honestly on every single thing. with the World Cup so far here has been amazing.
24: It's been a wave of fun, and it continues today at 2 and 7. City of Miami Beach is inviting Norway fans for a viral rowing craze on Ocean Drive. Then, of course, there's a watch party at this afternoon for the Spain and Belgium quarterfinal. World Cup Miami Host Committee CEO Alina Hudak saying,
6: to have this moment, this legacy moment for our community, so many unsung heroes in public service behind the scenes making this happen for us.
24: And the watch parties continue tomorrow. Nomi Village, the home of the Panthers, the Emirates Bank Arena. France did defeat Morocco 2-0 yesterday, by the way, in Boston, becoming the first team to advance. The World Cup quarterfinals, again, do kick off today at 9 p.m. Belgium faces Spain from Los Angeles. And, of course, you can stream all the World Cup action along with the Ryan Gorman Show on your free iHeartRadio app.
0: And France is the team that our World Cup analyst, Jeff Etten, Nella, former Major League Soccer goalkeeper, he picked them to win it all. Norway, the underdog in this matchup against England, who's set to arrive in South Florida today. Norway, of course, like you said, Natalie, already in South Florida, been preparing in Fort Lauderdale. And one of the things that they're having to deal with is the extreme heat. Remember, at the start of the World Cup, I said some of these different countries...
3: where they just don't have heat like this.
0: Yeah, like Scotland, like Norway. How are they going to adjust to the heat? And we're going to talk to AccuWeather meteorologist Jason Katerina in a second, but it's going to be hot tomorrow when that game is played.
24: I think that's why they picked Fort Lauderdale for them, so they could get more acclimated to this weather.
0: Yeah. And Erling Haaland from Team Norway, he's had to get acclimated with all the attention that he's been getting.
3: Oh my gosh, yeah. He has 59 million followers on Instagram now. But he seems to be loving it. Like, he made a video when they were in Texas of him going into a store and kind of dressing like a cowboy and everything. Yeah. Like, he's been really fun to follow.
0: Well, he looks like a Viking.
3: Yeah, he does.
0: And women are just falling head over heels for this guy. Now, he has a girlfriend.
3: Yes.
24: He has a really beautiful attractive. Girlfriend.
0: Yeah. But he is certainly enjoying the attention, and we'll see if his fun run comes to an end tomorrow.
24: No.
0: I think a lot of women are hoping that Norway wins. What else is going on this morning, Natalie?
24: Well, 2 weeks after the twin catastrophic earthquakes, the official death toll has now climbed to nearly 3,900, with over 55,000 people still missing under the rubble in Venezuela. The international search teams are officially shifting operations from rescue to body recovery. Yeah. Emergency crews constructing massive new cemeteries to handle the victims on the sides of mountains, wherever they can find enough space on the ground. The Miami Commission put the city's urban search and rescue team in the spotlight after returning after their week-long deployment to Venezuela. The mayor, Eileen Higgins, saying that these heroes made an impact not only in the earthquake-ravaged nation, but here as well. Now, again, focusing on Venezuela, acting president Delcy Rodriguez is facing some intense public fury over a militarized slow aid response where health officials are warning that a lack of clean water is threatening disease outbreaks now across 8 temporary survivor camps. And early on, within 24 to 48 hours of the earthquake, we had President Bukele's team arriving. They were one of the first to have boots on the ground in Venezuela, and we saw video footage of the Venezuelan regime turning away help that was coming in from international sources.
0: So, no surprise. Regime like that, they're going to try to take advantage of a tragedy to consolidate power, and it seems like that's what they're doing in Venezuela. Yeah. But the Florida Task Force 2, the Miami-based rescue team, what they did, they rescued a 44-year-old after he'd been trapped for eight days. 8 days. Can you imagine being trapped under the rubble for 8 days and coming out alive? Just an incredible story.
3: It really is, yeah. And I remember when we talked to Brian Stern from Great Bull Rescue, he was saying that it was highly unlikely at that point, you know, days ago, that they would find anyone.
0: Yeah, and you had the City of Miami Assistant Fire Chief, Gerardo Rodriguez. He said the destruction looked like an apocalypse. You've got not a lot of equipment to work with. You got devastation everywhere, unstable buildings. So the work they did there was incredible. And even just one rescue like that, I mean, they leave knowing they saved a life. Really incredible work. Let's get to one more quick story, Natalie.
24: Yeah, it's about scooping up success, literally. South Florida entrepreneur Gianni Russo, young guy, proving that where there is a mess, there is a mountain of cash. He's built a booming local business around the ultimate unpopular chore of picking up backyard dog poop. His professional pet waste removal service is called Scoopy Dudes. D-O-O-D-Z. And he cleans up yards across Broward and neighboring counties, turning a stinky situation to a verified backyard gold mine. People, his clients, are saying that it's not just about the job that he's doing. He's just a really charming young guy who's got, you know, really good blood with dogs. His rates start at $18 per visit, and he's very clean. He's very tactical about how he goes about this, and he's very scientific about it. You know, like when you leave dog poop, how it hydrogenates and it can ruin your lawn, and it's just not, you know, it's not good for the environment. It's not good for your landscape, and you know, he's stepping up to do something that most people don't like to do.
0: He does it the right way. He disinfects his tools after every stop. He uses disposable boot covers so he's not spreading contamination from lawn to lawn. And my apartment complex needs to hire this guy. It's everywhere, the dog crap. People don't pick up after their dogs. Now, these are homes where it just appears people are lazy and they don't want to go out there.
3: I can't remember who it was, but I've heard of this before. Somebody that I know or have spoken to had someone that would come like once a week and pick up the dog poop out of the backyard.
0: I wonder how the pricing works. So
3: $18 per visit. That seems really cheap.
0: Yeah, that's what it starts at. I wonder, would it be more expensive if you had a larger dog and there was more to pick up? Or would it be more expensive if you had a smaller dog and it was harder to find? So it took more work.
3: These are the questions I have.
24: Does it depend on the bowel movements too?
0: Right, that's true. Yes. Does your dog have gastrointestinal issues? That's an extra fee. Natalie Rodriguez with today's top stories. Natalie, thanks so much.
24: You got it.
0: Now let's bring in AccuWeather meteorologist Jason Katerina for today's forecast. So Jason, want to start with what to expect at Miami Stadium tomorrow evening for the Norway-England World Cup match. How hot's it going to be?
8: It's going to be 94 during the day and humid, too. So it's going to feel closer to, mid and upper 90s peak heating time. So by the time the game gets going, it's still likely to be in the upper 80s to low 90s. So it's going to be a rough go for some of those folks not used to the heat and humidity, especially living up in Norway. So, definitely be aware that if you're going to be out, there's going to be a thunderstorm in spots for the afternoon, too. And some of the lightning from the nearby storms may impact that soccer match. But pretty similar today, too. Clouds and sun, hot, humid, a thunderstorm in spots, the high 93, only down to 81 tonight. Like I said, 94 tomorrow. And then variably cloudy and hot Sunday, too, the high of 95. For Tampa today, we got some record-breaking high temps. The old record's 96, set back in 1990 when I graduated from high school. Humid with a thunderstorm late in the afternoon. Gusty winds kind of accompanying any downpour, but the high 97 this afternoon. An evening thunderstorm in spots clearing tonight down to 79. Clouds and sun, widely separated afternoon thunderstorms for tomorrow. Not quite as hot, but still humid too, the high 94. And Sunday becoming cloudy, the high of 92 for us to round out the weekend, Ryan.
0: All right, AccuWeather meteorologist Jason Katerina with us. When we come back, we'll run through today's top business stories. Plus, as local governments push back against losing revenue from the property tax amendment, we've got more examples of waste. They keep coming to light. 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
4: Going to work today. If you're on 75 southbound around Wesley Chapel Boulevard, you are going nowhere. Fatality crash has all southbound lanes shut down at County Road 54. 41 Bruce B. Downs Boulevard, 301 southbound to get around it. 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
26: 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It's rolling out a new artificial intelligence agent that's meant to tackle a wider range of complex tasks for hours at a time. 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OpenAI and rival Anthropic have been racing to build more sophisticated agents for work tasks. Turning to trading, U.S. and Iran negotiations on a permanent peace deal continue. However, S&P futures are heading for a lower open, with traders cautious about the outlook for the Middle East. And the rising cost of owning a home have some young Americans questioning whether buying a house is still a good investment. According to a survey by the Pew Research Center, less than a quarter of those between 18 and 39 say buying a home is a very good investment, compared with 38% of those over 60. Wages having kept up with surging prices and ownership costs. Courtney Donahoe, Bloomberg Radio.
0: All right, now let's get to another story we're covering this morning, and this is from the Miami Herald. Miami-Dade County approved the Ludlam Trail project back in 2015, and the county has spent $42 million. But nearly a decade later, construction hasn't begun. No designer's been hired, and there's no completion date. County's repeatedly pushed back project timelines, held a groundbreaking in 2021 without starting construction, I don't know what they were doing a groundbreaking for, and has declined to explain the delays. So funding, design, bridge construction, total project costs all remain unclear. You've got estimates ranging from about $160 million to $180 million. And there's uncertainty over how much the Florida Department of Transportation will actually contribute. It was supposed to be about a 6-mile park and multi-use trail that would connect schools, parks, and neighborhoods. So it was a nice idea, but instead what it became, another example of a giant waste of money. $42 million, nothing to show for it. And this is what people are going to point to when, and rightly so, Miami-Dade County says, you know, we can't afford to lose property tax revenue if the amendment passes in November.
3: What did they spend the $42 million on? What did that money go towards if they never even actually did any construction?
0: It's just a giant black hole waste. And, you know, now you've already spent $42 million. Are you going to continue to spend and go up to $180 million potentially to get this thing done? I mean,
3: yeah, it's just so bizarre.
0: It's just a waste of money. And it's these kinds of examples that are going to lead people to say, I'm voting for the amendment, because you can do more with less. Clearly, you're wasting a lot of money. When we come back, an ex-Olympian appears in court over allegations he vandalized the reflecting pool in D.C. Dana has that trending story next here on The Ryan Gorman Show.
4: 75. 95 southbound slowing down just after Overpass Road. Serious crash has all southbound lanes closed at Wesley Chapel Boulevard. It appears they're diverting traffic onto Wesley Chapel Boulevard off-ramp. 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
3: 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David Hearn, the Olympic canoe and whitewater racing champion, accused of damaging the reflecting pool, pled not guilty yesterday to a felony destruction of property charge. He's facing up to 10 years in prison if convicted. The judge released him and set his next court appearance for August 5th. He was indicted by a grand jury last week on one felony count of destruction of property, with prosecutors saying he caused about $1,000 in damage to the reflecting pool right after the renovation was completed. He denied the allegations and told the Washington Post that he didn't destroy or break or peel anything and that the damage was already done. U.S. Attorney Jeanine Pirro says he woefully destroyed property and that it was a deliberate act. But when reporters pressed her on whether or not the pool liner had already been damaged when he allegedly ruined it, she said, "I'm not going to get into the evidence."
0: She better win this, because if not, it's going to be a really embarrassing look for her and the administration. I mean, you charge this guy with a felony, but we haven't seen any evidence aside from Jeanine Pirro's, you know, word that he did what he's alleging. And there's a big difference between the two. I mean, Jeanine Pirro, again, charges him with a felony, says he violently damaged the pool's lining. He's saying he didn't touch it.
3: Right. Yeah, there's a huge difference.
0: It's a huge gap.
3: Right. I mean,
0: somebody's wrong.
3: They had something enough for a grand jury to indict him on something, but whether or not they have enough evidence to actually prove that he did that.
0: Right.
3: And I still don't know if this is the guy that Trump is saying we have someone who took a knife and cut the whole thing. I don't think that's what he's being accused of. I think he's just one of the people who saw it and tried to pull it up.
0: Right, exactly. When we come back, tensions remain high after U.S. strikes on Iran and retaliatory strikes from Iran on its neighbors in the region took place. We'll go live to the Middle East for an update after your local news, traffic, and weather here on the Ryan Gorman Show.
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5: It's 80 degrees. Good morning, I'm Chris Trankman, your Tampa Bay forecast. A heat advisory from 11 a.m. to 7 p.m. Partly sunny, hot, and humid with near record heat. High 96. Our top story at 6:32. A new report that Iran may be going after President Trump himself.
6: The Wall Street Journal had first reported on the plot, saying Israel shared new intelligence with the U.S. that it said indicated a fresh Iranian plan to kill President Trump, a finding that would mark an escalation in the war between Washington and Iran. Iran for years has vowed openly to retaliate against Trump for the assassination of Qasem Soleimani. So remember, this intelligence reportedly came from Israel. And remember, President Trump and Israeli Prime Minister Benjamin Netanyahu are split on how to proceed with the conflict, with Netanyahu pushing for more military pressure on Tehran. This report comes as people gathering for Ayatollah Khamenei's burial ceremony in Iran Thursday promised revenge against President Trump. One banner read, "We will kill Trump."
5: Madeline Rivera reporting. U.S. Olympian David Hearn entering a not guilty plea in connection with alleged damage to the Lincoln Memorial reflecting pool. The canoeist accused of causing $1,000 in damage and was indicted on a single count of destruction of property. The man killed by ICE agents in Texas this week is actually not the man they were looking for. Immigration agents killed a man during a traffic stop in Houston after claiming he tried to run over them with his van. World Cup action hitting a fevered pitch in South Florida.
8: 5 World Cup matches in the books with 2 more at Miami Stadium.
11: We have 2 more weeks to go, so let's keep watching soccer.
8: Miami Host Committee CEO Alina Hudak says so far everything has been smooth sailing. Ahead of tomorrow's quarterfinal at Miami Stadium between England and Norway, Miami Beach is welcoming Norwegian fans to Viking Row today at Ocean Drive and Fifth Street at 2 and 7 with a Loomis Park watch party for the Belgium-Spain quarterfinal at 3. Official FIFA watch parties for the England-Norway and Argentina-Switzerland matches tomorrow are set for Nomi Village and Amerant Bank Arena. Eric Rodriguez, Miami.
5: Tampa Bay traffic and weather coming up. Next news update in 30 minutes. I'm Chris Trankman, News Radio WFLA.
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4: Still have all southbound lanes

0: possible, highs in the mid-90s. There's also a heat advisory in effect this afternoon for feels like temperatures up to 110 degrees. We will have better rain chances today. Storms develop this afternoon inland and drift toward the coast this evening. Few of those storms could be strong with gusty winds. Tonight we dry out. Similar pattern in place on Saturday, highs in the mid-90s with those coastal storms in the evening. A little bit drier, but still hot on Sunday and Monday. I'm Max Fender 8 meteorologist Amanda Holly.
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8: Back now here on the Ryan Gorman Show, and let's bring in ABC News correspondent Jordana Miller coming to us live from Israel this morning with all the latest. And Jordana, I want to start with what's unfolded over the past 24 hours. You had those U.S. strikes against Iran, then you had Iran's retaliatory strikes against its neighbors. Has all of that calmed down a bit overnight?
9: Pretty much. It's pretty much calmed down. Although we have to say there were some strikes somewhere between 9 and 10 p.m. local time here in Israel, so 9:30 to 10:30 Iran time. And there were strikes in southern and western Iran that no one has claimed, right? The U.S. says they were not striking. The Israeli army told ABC News they were not striking. So that leaves open the option that a country like Kuwait or Bahrain or possibly Jordan was retaliating for strikes against it over the last couple of days by Iran. We did find out after those 40 days of Operation Epic Fury that the Emirates, for example, carried out strikes against Iran. So it's feasible that some of those Gulf countries were carrying out targeted strikes in Bandar Abbas and in some other parts of southern Iran. But overnight, since midnight, it's been quiet. And I think, you know, it's unclear if it's going to stay quiet, but the president again, not him personally, but the administration is signaling that they are open still to diplomacy. And we know that there's been urgent discussions led by the Pakistani general, Munir, who played such a key role in getting the

0: MOU signed. The Omanis are trying to work behind the scenes, and so are the Qataris. So, you know, it's possible this round is behind us, but it's probably too soon to say.
1: What about these reports that Israel shared new intelligence with the U.S. that it said indicated there was a new Iranian plot to kill President Trump?
0: Well, I mean, it shouldn't surprise any of us that the Iranians would be plotting to kill the president of the United States.
1: Mm-hmm.
0: There is a big fight going on inside Iran between what I call the pragmatist group of leaders in Iran. I won't call them moderates. And they're led by the president of Iran, the president of the parliament, and the foreign minister, Abbas Araghchi. And on the other side are the hardline conservative generals of the Revolutionary Guard, some who during the funeral of Khomeini were very vocal in their opposition to Araghchi and others, and calling the negotiations with the U.S. a betrayal, and obviously calling for revenge and to kill the to kill President Trump. So that the Israelis would know about some plot, right, that is, and we don't know what stage, that is out there to kill Trump, it shouldn't surprise any of us. You know, it's likely Israel's sharing that material, you know, because it wants to warn its closest ally.
1: We're joined by ABC News correspondent Jordana Miller, coming to us live from Israel this morning. What has Israel's reaction been to these latest developments, the U.S. strikes on Iran, the retaliatory strikes, and how much is there a push to finish the job? Because we know Israeli leadership wanted to do more when it comes to Iran, but President Trump said essentially, no, we're negotiating with them right now.
0: Right. Well, I think the best window into where the Israelis are at this point are the remarks by the Israeli Defense Minister, Yisrael Katz. And at a graduation yesterday for a new group of Israeli pilots, which is always attended by government officials, the Defense Minister there said, you know, we are ready to resume operations in Iran if need be for a third time. And we will even hit them harder if called upon. Now, behind the scenes, of course, the Israelis do want to be part of another wave of kinetic strikes on Iran. But they are waiting for the green light from President Trump. And so far, he has kept this to a U.S.-Iran back and forth. It looks like he doesn't want to involve Israel, which I think, at this point, for the president, is wise.
1: Yeah.
0: Unless you're going to embark on another months-long military campaign, bringing in Israel into the picture will only heat things up. So the Israelis are, you know, on high alert, ready, they say, but they're waiting for the green light from President Trump, if he chooses to give it. Otherwise, they're just watching and following, you know, how events unfold.
1: ABC News correspondent Jordana Miller coming to us live again from Israel this morning with all the latest out of the Middle East. Jordana, really appreciate the reporting, and we'll talk to you soon.
0: Thanks. Talk soon, Ryan.
1: All right. When we come back in a moment, the family of a 2-year-old South Florida child who died in a hot car last weekend speaking out. We're going to have an update to that story next here on The Ryan Gorman Show.
2: Still have all southbound lanes shut down at Wesley Chapel Boulevard. Overnight fatality crash. 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
1: A two-year-old Hollandale Beach girl died after being left in a parked vehicle for more than 3 hours. And her family says she was left in the care of a babysitter and the babysitter's father. And it was the father who picked her up and forgot she was in the van. So Brittany Nicole Lopez remained inside a 2012 Honda Odyssey from about 9 a.m. until nearly 1 p.m. before she was taken to a hospital where she was pronounced dead. Brittany's mother, Olivia Cristina Lopez Ramirez, said the babysitter's father had memory loss and mental health issues and forgot to take the child out of the vehicle. She said she wasn't aware that the babysitter was sending her father to pick up the two-year-old and bringing her to the babysitter's home. Hollandale police said detectives are awaiting the Broward Medical Examiner's report before determining whether to seek criminal charges through the Broward State Attorney's Office. Now, friends have set up a GoFundMe account to raise money to pay for Brittany's funeral expenses, and they've asked for a thorough investigation into her death, saying justice has to be served. At least three other children in Florida have died in hot cars since the beginning of the year. Now, the question I have after hearing about these latest developments, the little girl was inside the car from 9 a.m. until 1 p.m. What was the father? And really, more importantly, especially considering his memory loss and mental health issues, what was the babysitter doing during those 4 hours? Like, if the father's supposed to go pick up the child and bring her home so the babysitter can watch the child, wouldn't you think by like 9:45.
9: Yeah.
1: The babysitter would be like, where the hell are they?
9: Right. There are so many questions about how this happened. First of all, if the babysitter knows that her father has memory loss issues and I think dementia, mental health issues, why would she put a child that she's responsible for in the care of her father anyway?
1: And why would have your father just go for a drive to begin with?
9: Right. I mean, so many questions about that. And then it's not clear if the babysitter was home and like waiting for him to arrive with the child, or if the babysitter was off doing something else and then just put the father in charge of the kid for the whole day. And that's how this happened. The babysitter just, you know, completely disregarding her responsibility to watch that child.
1: You would think at some point, at the very least, the babysitter before 1 p.m. would have checked in.
9: Yeah, exactly. Yeah, when I saw this, I'm like, there are so many more questions about how this happened.
1: Yeah, a lot of questions, and I just don't see how charges aren't brought. I mean, they could wait for the medical examiner's final report. I mean, we know what killed the child and everything. I'm sure they're trying to figure out, you know, exactly how this all went down, but this seems like some serious negligence to me. When we come back, we got lots of reaction on social media yesterday to our discussion about bringing charges in this case. Your comments next here on The Ryan Gorman Show.
2: Pasco County drivers, you're slowing down around Overpass Road on 75 southbound due to a serious crash at Wesley Chapel Boulevard. All of those southbound lanes are closed. 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
8: 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We need Republican Wilton Simpson for Commissioner of Agriculture. 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Conservative Wilton Simpson banned hostile nations, including China, from buying Florida farmland. Standing with our farmers and against overdevelopment, he got it done. Conservative Wilton Simpson increased farmland preservation by 243%. Expanding Florida's wildlife corridors, he got it done. Conservative Wilton Simpson created the Florida Wildlife Corridor Program and conserved 18 million acres of Florida land, including thousands of acres of working farmland. Wilton Simpson is a conservative workhorse who gets the job done. A proven conservative farmer endorsed by Ron DeSantis. Wilton Simpson for Commissioner of Agriculture. Paid for by Wilton Simpson, Republican for Florida Commissioner of Agriculture.
9: There was a time when people retired to Florida because it was one of the most affordable places to enjoy retirement. But that has changed. The cost of housing, insurance, health care, and everyday living has really gone up in the state. And recent estimates say the average couple might need about $1.2 million to retire comfortably here in Florida. But the good news is that retirement isn't about chasing an average. 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
1: Our discussion yesterday morning about that hot car death got some reaction on social media. You can see the video of that conversation on Instagram. Follow us there at Ryan Gorman Show. The sentiment was pretty much, yeah, those responsible need to be charged. How does that even happen?
9: Yes, exactly. The general consensus is absolutely charges should be filed. And then Steve said, how can we tell the difference between an accident or murder when it comes to hot car child deaths? And I think that's the big question, because as we were talking about, what if they really did just forget? It was, yeah, it was a mistake. And there's no way to really know that.
1: Well, there's no indication. If you're talking murder, there's no indication that there was anything, and I'll use the word that Big O from Valrico loved that I used yesterday. There's no indication there was anything nefarious going on in this case. It sounds like you had a bad decision by the babysitter to have her father, who might have had dementia, go pick up the child. And then you've got a guy who has some mental health issues and memory issues, seemingly forgot the kid in the car. That's not murder. That doesn't mean the charges shouldn't be brought.
9: Yeah.
1: There are other charges you could file in a case like that. And I also think in some of the other cases that we've talked about, I think it's at the discretion of investigators and the prosecutors when they talk to, like, the parent who left the kid in the car, you know, their explanation, their reaction. And I think a lot of times they've seen, you know, I forget the father. There was the one story, the father was, I mean, he was ready to kill himself.
9: Completely distraught. Yes, I remember that one too. And that was the one where it was out of his normal routine.
1: Yes, yes.
9: But you're still neglecting your child.
1: Yeah,
9: no matter what, you're neglecting your child.
1: Right.
9: Forgetful or not.
1: Then that's different, though, from murder.
9: Yes.
1: You know, a neglect charge. And that's probably along the lines of something that you'll see filed in this case in South Florida. When we come back to start the next hour of the show, more Florida counties report cases involving a diarrhea-causing parasite. We'll be back with that and a whole lot more after news, traffic, and weather right here on The Ryan Gorman Show.
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1: Guaranteed human.
18: 80 degrees. Good morning, I'm Chris Trenkman. Your Tampa Bay forecast, a heat advisory from 11 a.m. to 7 p.m. Partly sunny, hot and humid with near record heat. High 96. Traffic in your complete forecast from Channel 8 meteorologist Amanda Holly coming up. Our top story at 7:01. A small plane makes an emergency landing at St. Pete Clearwater Airport Thursday afternoon. A pilot instructor and another pilot were on board and were notified the wheels would not go down. They spent 2 hours flying over the water while troubleshooting the issue. Pilot Caleb Kravitz tells News Channel 8 what happened when they finally decided to attempt a landing.
19: We're coming down to land. There's no nose gear, but we still have two mains. So as we come down, we want to be as slow as we possibly can and let those main wheels touch down first.
18: They managed to slow down the plane considerably before the nose dipped into the tarmac. No injuries, but the plane suffered serious damage. Attorneys for a Pasco County man scheduled to be executed later this month say he's too old and ill for the death penalty. 80-year-old Dominic Acacone is scheduled to die for the 1986 murders of his former girlfriend's parents. Governor DeSantis signed the death warrant last month for Acacone. If carried out, he'd be the oldest person to be executed in Florida history. He's scheduled to die on July 28th. A 62-year-old man's facing indecent exposure charges after detectives in Polk County say he stalked a 5-year-old girl and her grandmother through the Mulberry Walmart earlier this week and exposed himself. Sheriff Grady Judd says deputies were able to track down David Hicks.
20: We received a Crime Stoppers tip from the community, and I thank you. You can't get away with crime in Polk County, Florida, because our people in this community will recognize you and call us.
18: Judd says Hicks not only has a long history of indecent exposure in Georgia and Florida, but is the younger brother of Tom Hicks, known for playing Santa Claus in the Lakeland area. He was arrested as part of a recent human trafficking sting. The Florida Department of Health now says it's confirmed 50 cases of a stomach illness caused by a diarrhea-causing parasite since the outbreak began in May, with a handful of cases in the Tampa Bay area. The chief epidemiologist at Tampa General Hospital, Dr. Kartik Cherubudi, explains the symptoms.
21: Intestinal parasite that causes foodborne illness, predominantly prolonged watery diarrhea, some nausea, vomiting, abdominal cramps, just bad health in general.
18: Dr. Cherubudi says the parasite is commonly linked to fresh produce. He advises washing berries and leafy green vegetables before eating. Cases have been reported in Hillsborough, Pinellas, Pasco, and Polk counties. St. Petersburg City Council's approved a lease and license agreement to help get ferry service running again across the bay. Evan Morey with the city says they need to suspend an earlier contract.
22: So that the agreement from the late 80s can be suspended, which would allow us to build permanent ferry docks in the basin.
18: There would be a lease for a temporary site on the bayfront with Mobro Marine. The city and PSTA will return to council for approval once a permanent dock is constructed at the pier. The vote was unanimous. Tampa's dock will be at the convention center downtown. The New York Yankees blew out the Tampa Bay Rays 12-4 to split the series at Tropicana Field. Ben Rice had two home runs for the Yankees. Drew Rasmussen charged with the loss. It snaps Tampa Bay's two-game winning streak, but they lead New York by 4 games in the American League East. Tampa Bay traffic and weather coming up. Next news update in 30 minutes. I'm Chris Trenkman, News Radio WFLA.
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2: Accident in Riverview with lane blockage, US 301 northbound at Balm Riverview Road, 75 southbound, still shut down at Wesley Chapel Boulevard. 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
3: It'll be another hot day with record heat possible, highs in the mid-90s. There's also a heat advisory in effect this afternoon for feels like temperatures up to 110 degrees. We will have better rain chances today. Storms develop this afternoon inland and drift toward the coast this evening. Few of those storms could be strong with gusty winds. Tonight we dry out. Similar pattern in place on Saturday, highs in the mid-90s with those coastal storms in the evening. A little bit drier, but still hot on Sunday and Monday. I'm Max Fender 8 meteorologist Amanda Holly.
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1: Welcome to the Ryan Gorman Show on this Friday, July 10th. I'm Ryan Gorman with Dana McKay and Chris Trankman from our newsroom. Coming up this hour, there's another debate about how much information lawmakers should share when they're dealing with serious health conditions. We're going to get to that before 7:20. Also, we're going to learn a little bit more about the situation that led to the Secret Service deciding not to use the new Air Force One to fly President Trump out of Turkey following the NATO summit. Retired senior Secret Service agent Don Mihalik will have some insight for us coming up at 7:48 this morning. 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Good morning, Chris.
4: Good morning. The Centers for Disease Control and the FDA continue investigating an outbreak of a diarrhea-causing parasite as more cases have been reported in the state of Florida. According to data from the Department of Health, there have been a total of 50 cases of cyclosporiasis caused by Cyclospora chiatenensis.
1: Well done.
4: Since the outbreak began in May. Symptoms include cramps, abdominal pain, and explosive diarrhea, and feeling ill in general. Now, I don't think you can feel good when you know the next trip to the bathroom could be explosive.
1: No.
4: So what causes this? Well, exposure to the parasite by eating tainted berries, leafy green vegetables, other fresh produce. The recommendation is to wash all those products, even if it says that it's been pre-washed.
1: Or don't eat fruits and vegetables.
4: You know what? You see, there you go.
1: You can do that.
4: Always looking for an excuse.
1: Yeah. Keep yourself safe from this.
4: Just always go with like processed foods.
9: Mm-hmm. Right. Macaroni and cheese, hot dogs.
1: You're not going to get explosive diarrhea from processed foods. Let me tell you what. So do you, Dana, wash, like when you get fruits and vegetables, do you wash them before eating them?
9: Yes, I do.
1: You just run them under the sink?
9: So when I get the spring mix, though, or I get kale, like in a bag,
1: pre-washed.
9: It says it's pre-washed. And so I do. I've been trusting it.
4: Maybe kale I shouldn't. Kale in a bag?
9: Yeah, it's all chopped up for you already. Yes.
1: I think his objection is just to kale in general, let alone in a bag.
4: Yeah.
9: I make really good kale chips, too. Maybe I should bring some in for you, Chris.
5: Ooh, boy.
1: Good thing I'm going on vacation.
9: Right? Yeah. Well, cooking it will kill the explosive diarrhea virus for you. So anyway, but then like I don't eat like raw fruit. I'll eat frozen fruit in a smoothie. So I think the frozen is okay. But when I wash it for my son.
1: Well, the frozen's not necessarily okay. Wasn't there a recall of blueberries?
9: From Publix. But I get them at Target.
1: It wasn't this parasite. It was, I think, E. coli or something
9: like that. Yeah, it was another thing that'll give you explosive diarrhea.
1: Yeah. Chris, do you wash your fruits and vegetables
5: now? I wash blueberries, but I could probably do a better job. But I try to. I think the
1: what
5: ones
1: do you mean
5: that
1: you
5: are
1: try to either you do or you don't.
5: Well, no, like for example, the stuff in a bag that says it's pre-washed. Okay. I generally don't because you don't want all that. You don't want it soaking wet either when you eat it.
1: Yeah.
5: You know, and so if it's pre-washed, I've tended to trust that.
1: Mm-hmm.
5: But maybe now I should reconsider.
1: What I've done is I'll wash, like in the rare instance I buy blueberries or strawberries or something, I'll wash them. But then, like, I don't eat all of them in one sitting, so then they're kind of wet, and I'm putting them in the fridge, and then I get all freaked out that there's going to be mold or something on them, and then I end up just throwing them
5: out. But mold is okay.
1: Yeah, well, you're not going to get explosive diarrhea. Mold?
5: No, mold is not going to make you ill. Mm. It's these parasites that are, you know, that get into your digestive tract.
1: Okay, I didn't think mold was a good thing to eat. But,
5: although, honestly, you know, I think I've had this thing before.
1: Really?
5: Yeah.
1: You want to tell us all about it?
5: Well, I don't know if I've had, like...
9: Chris.
5: Well, I don't know if the symptoms are that extreme, but it just seems like if I
1: audio go, of when Chris had it.
5: The more I go out to eat, the more likely this kind of thing would happen. Mm-hmm. You know what I mean? As opposed to going to the store and buying stuff. And I don't know if that's because of how restaurants prepare stuff, but it just seems like, you know, your system is more vulnerable when you're eating things that you don't know how they're prepared.
1: Right, right. There's something else tied to this story that we have to discuss. You know me. I don't like to call out coworkers on the air. I took no pleasure in confronting Dana about all of her bikini pictures on social media yesterday.
9: Which can be seen on my Instagram at Dana McKay Radio.
1: And how they damaged the credibility of this serious news operation we're trying to run here. But Chris, I have to circle back to a news report that you did yesterday morning. And just keep in mind, you know, this is a family show.
18: It's back in October. Freimeyer was caught trying to sneak a thermos into the jail by inserting it in his rectum. The Tampa Bay area is among those with people who suffered from an infection that causes explosive diarrhea.
1: I mean, that's a lot in 15 seconds. We're sitting here after the show yesterday,
9: and I hear the rectum, and I'm like, and I laugh a little, and then it goes right into that.
1: I mean, that's a hell of a trend.
18: Back in October, Freimeyer was caught trying to sneak a thermos into the jail by inserting it in his rectum. The Tampa Bay area is among those with people who suffered from an infection that causes explosive diarrhea.
1: You can't throw a shooting or something in between the two stories and break it up a little bit.
9: But we got to give Chris all the credit because he just does it with such a straight face. He's just a serious news anchor.
5: Just the facts, man.
1: Just the facts. Now, you know, people, they don't listen very closely sometimes. They're doing other things while they're listening to the show. They could come away with this takeaway from your report.
18: Explosive diarrhea in his rectum.
5: Oh, no.
1: Yeah, you know, you got to watch
5: like
1: out.
5: Like misinterpreting things.
1: Yes, they could misinterpret
5: mixing up the facts.
1: Right.
5: Yeah, I hadn't thought of that. I'll try to make it more clear next time.
1: Yes, please do. Thank you. All right, what else is going on this morning, Chris?
5: Well, when it comes to the safest cities for drivers, Tampa's going the wrong way.
1: Mm.
5: The city dropped 19 spots in Allstate's 2026 America's Best Drivers report. Tampa ranks 87th out of 200 of America's safest cities for drivers. So Tampa made the top 100. So that's good news.
1: That's good. Yeah. Out of 200. Yeah.
5: Yeah. Drivers in Tampa, 13% more likely to get into a collision than the national average. Allstate analyzing claims data to compare collision trends across the most popular U.S. cities, highlighting how crashes occur and the behaviors that increase risk. So why is Tampa dropping like a rock? Well, the insurance company says changes in traffic patterns, driving conditions, and also the just the situation in the city's traffic overall. I think the reason is all the people moving from the other states bringing their bad habits to Florida.
1: It's interesting because you've got Tampa ranking 87th out of 200 cities. St. Pete, literally right across the bay, 26th.
5: Yeah.
1: So they're that much better in St. Pete? than they are in Tampa. And then if you look at South Florida, you've got Fort Lauderdale at number 40, Miami at 56. Hialeah actually not last in this survey.
9: Oh, really?
1: At number 82.
9: Oh, okay. Good for doing Hialeah.
1: Better,
9: yeah.
1: Doing better than Tampa. But like Fort Lauderdale, Miami, Hialeah, Pembroke Pines, all in the same general range. But Tampa and St. Pete, such a difference for two cities right next to each other.
5: Part of it is in St. Pete, you literally can't go anywhere in traffic. So
1: yeah.
5: I think when you're just sitting still, you're not likely to crash your car.
9: Yeah, between the roads and the intersections and all that. Yeah, mm-hmm. I know like in my area, there are so many bad intersections that, you know, then that just leads to more accidents.
5: So you know who ranks the worst in the whole list? Dana?
9: Who?
5: Boston.
9: Oh, of course.
5: The worst place.
9: Yeah, I'm not surprised.
5: And I can say after I've driven in a lot of cities, including New York, L.A., Chicago, Miami, all these places. Boston is the most insane. I totally agree. Those people drive like maniacs.
9: Yeah.
5: I mean,
9: yeah,
5: they're going like 80 miles an hour in like a 30. I mean, they drive extremely fast and recklessly.
1: What do they drive like a maniac?
5: Boston.
1: A car.
9: Wait. I'm going up there in 3 weeks.
1: Oh, yeah, that'll be fun. Hopefully you don't get into an accident.
9: No,
5: she's from there. She's part of the problem.
1: Yes, yeah.
9: Yep.
1: And she's one of the transplants who brought it here. Chris Trankman with today's top stories. Chris, thanks so much.
5: Thank you.
1: When we come back, the hospitalization of Senator Mitch McConnell's revived the debate about how much information lawmakers should share about their health with their constituents. We're going to be back with that in 2 minutes right here on The Ryan Gorman Show.
2: Accident in Riverview with lane blockage. U.S. 301 northbound at Balm Riverview Road, 75 southbound, still shut down at Wesley Chapel Boulevard. 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
1: Senator Mitch McConnell has been hospitalized for more than 3 weeks with few details released about his condition. You've got members of Congress who don't know how he is. This is what one member said on News Nation.
26: It's critical that we have a senator from Kentucky voting in the Senate chamber.
27: Do you know that he's alive?
26: I don't. Just the things that I've heard and seen from some friends is that he's obviously not doing well, but don't know if he's alive or has passed away.
1: Yeah, that's not great when your fellow Republican members of Congress, I don't know if you're alive or not. Now, we've been hearing, apparently all these different people have had these long, extensive conversations.
9: 20-minute conversations.
1: With Mitch McConnell, where they've been talking policy and all kinds of other things. I find that a little hard to believe. But you also had a Republican from New Jersey, Congressman Tom Keene Jr. He recently returned to Congress after a 4-month absence. He disclosed he had been receiving treatment for depression, but during his absence, like, nobody knew where he was, what he was doing. His constituents didn't know what was going on. You had Frederica Wilson here in Florida. She missed more than 43 votes for an extended period of time. It was an unexplained month-long absence from Capitol Hill. Later, we learned it had to do with eye surgery, but her social media accounts, they were sharing recycled photos from last year during her absence, and they weren't explaining what was going on. You've got Kentucky Governor Andy Beshear. He's urging McConnell to provide a public health update, arguing constituents deserve to know whether he's capable of serving. But we know he's not capable of serving.
9: This reminds me of what's been going on with Mujtaba Khamenei.
1: Yeah, like, that's exactly
9: Supreme
1: right.
9: Leader. He's just hidden. Nobody knows what's going on.
1: No. Nobody knows what the deal is with him. Nobody knows what the deal is with Mitch McConnell. To me, it's like at a workplace, if I were to miss an extended period of time, I would have to tell my bosses, you know, something, right?
9: Oh, yeah, absolutely.
1: You might not have to disclose like every last detail because of HIPAA laws and things like that, but you have to disclose something. Even more so, if you're a public official, you should be disclosing information to your constituents. You work for them.
9: Yeah, absolutely. It's insane how much they get away with, like way more than anybody would in a regular workplace.
1: And one of the reasons that Mitch McConnell, or at least the people around him, might not be doing the right thing, which would be having him resign, is because there's a big deadline coming up on August 3rd, which could determine whether his seat is filled by a special election or whether it remains vacant until January. So there are a couple different things to keep in mind. There's politics behind some of this, but we've had just way too much of this. We've got to start demanding better. You've got members of Congress missing these long periods of time. You got members of Congress who clearly can't do the job, like Dianne Feinstein. You had, obviously, Joe Biden as president, Mitch McConnell. It's a bipartisan issue. They're not able to serve. They're staying in office. A lot of them are dying in office.
9: Yeah,
1: it's insane.
9: There one, I think it was one in Texas, who we found out that she was in like a nursing home or something when she was supposed to be serving in Congress.
1: What the hell? It doesn't seem like there's more outrage. It feels like as Americans, we become like immune to this.
9: Yeah,
1: it's a normal operating procedure in D.C. Well, it shouldn't be. CNN, they actually put out some fake news tied to this Mitch McConnell issue. We're going to get to that in Dana's Trending Report next here on The Ryan Gorman Show.
2: Road closure, this one in Hillsboro, 301 crash northbound at shutdown at Balm Riverview Road. And southbound lanes on 75 are still closed at Wesley Chapel Boulevard. 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I'm Pat Largo, News Radio, WFLA.
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9: 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Yesterday, CNN's Audie Cornish had to issue an apology after they fell for an ex-post from a fake account. So they were talking about Senator Mitch McConnell's hospitalization, and they put a graphic on the screen showing a bunch of ex-posts made by politicians and Scott Jennings. And it said, you know, that they had spoken to Mitch McConnell. Mm-hmm. He was sharp. He's doing great. Talked for about 20 minutes. One of the posts was from an account that looked like a Republican congressman, but it's really just a parody account. So here's what Audie said.
16: Yesterday on the show, we displayed quotes from a Republican, some Republicans about Senator Mitch McConnell's stay in the hospital. One of them was mistakenly taken from a parody account on Twitter. Now, obviously, we should not have done that, and we regret the error.
1: So, it's actual fake news.
9: Yeah. So the account is Rep. Jack Kimball. It's got a blue check mark, but now we all know that you can't trust a blue check mark.
1: Nope.
9: So if you read the post and the part that they actually put in their graphic, it seemed pretty believable. I spoke to my friend Mitch McConnell. He's recovering in the hospital. We talked for 45 minutes. He's so sharp. But then the rest of the post got really weird. Just like always, he let me do all the talking. He's a great listener. After that, we prayed silently for a while and had a staring contest. That's just great. Like always, he beat me.
1: Yeah.
9: So obviously it was a fake tweet.
1: Right. Just needed to read a little bit longer into the post and they should have gotten it. When we come back, what exactly are Freedom Fuel gas stations and are they coming to Florida? Our national correspondent Rory O'Neill has that report for us after your local news, traffic, and weather right here on The Ryan Gorman Show.
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18: It's 80 degrees. Good morning. I'm Chris Trenkman, your Tampa Bay forecast. A heat advisory from 11 a.m. to 7 p.m. Partly sunny, hot, and humid with near record heat. High 96. Our top story at 7:31. Kentucky Senator Mitch McConnell hasn't been seen in public in nearly a month, but Republican leaders say they've talked with him at length. The President Trump says not him.
22: President Trump couldn't really offer up an update when he was asked about it aboard Air Force One.
23: I have no idea how he's doing.
22: Amid calls for McConnell to publicly address his health and ability to serve, Senate Republican leaders say they've held lengthy and substantive conversations with him about Senate business. But for now, Democrats, of course, waiting for Plattner's official exit, and Republicans insisting McConnell is still engaged behind the scenes as we all await an in-person update.
18: Kevin Cork reporting. Still many questions remain whether McConnell is still fit to serve. President Trump has fired the last remaining members of the independent commission that helps state election officials. They were notified of the terminations via email. The Election Assistance Commission was created in 2002. Its duties include certifying voting systems and maintaining mail-in voter forms. Court proceedings continue for the suspect accused of killing conservative activist Charlie Kirk.
24: Lance Twiggs, the former roommate, romantic partner of Tyler Robinson, described how he confessed to the killing of Charlie Kirk at least three times. First, in a handwritten note left the morning of the shooting at their apartment, prosecutors say Robinson wrote, quote, "I had the opportunity to take out Charlie Kirk, and I took it." In text messages to Twiggs, Robinson said he targeted Kirk because he, quote, "had enough of his hatred." And on the day after the shooting in their apartment, Twiggs said Robinson was going to turn himself in.
18: Chanley Painter reporting. Google is disclosing ads that are made using AI. Consumers can now see that information by clicking on the info icon when using a Google platform. Tampa Bay traffic and weather coming up. Next news update in 30 minutes. I'm Chris Trankman. 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
2: Hillsborough crash 301 northbound at Bomb Riverview Road. Two right lanes are blocked. 75 southbound at Wesley Chapel Boulevard. All southbound lanes are still closed. 41 or 301 as alternates. 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
3: It'll be another hot day with record heat possible, highs in the mid-90s. There's also a heat advisory in effect this afternoon for feels like temperatures up to 110 degrees. We will have better rain chances today. Storms develop this afternoon inland and drift toward the coast this evening. A few of those storms could be strong with gusty winds. Tonight we dry out. Similar pattern in place on Saturday, highs in the mid-90s with those coastal storms in the evening. A little bit drier, but still hot on Sunday and Monday. I'm Max Fender 8 meteorologist Amanda Holly.
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0: 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Conservative Wilton Simpson increased farmland preservation by 243%. 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Conservative Wilton Simpson created the Florida Wildlife Corridor Program and conserved 18 million acres of Florida land, including thousands of acres of working farmland. Wilton Simpson is a conservative workhorse who gets the job done. A proven conservative farmer endorsed by Ron DeSantis. Wilton Simpson for Commissioner of Agriculture. 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
2: It's Ryan Gorman with Dana McKay. And right now, let's bring in our national correspondent, Rory O'Neill, whose report's brought to you by Mark Spain Real Estate. So, Rory, let's start with these Freedom Fuel gas stations that are popping up in the Northeast. What exactly are they, and any chance they come to Florida?
3: Well, that's what we don't know. You know, we don't really know much about the ownership, except that while the White House has been promoting these Freedom Fuel stations, they're not something that's being done by the government. But still, the White House using its powerful social media platforms to promote these gas stations, which started selling gas at, ready for the joke, $3.47 a gallon.
2: Why can't we celebrate his first term in office and go for $3.45?
4: That's right.
3: Well, and this is also cheap when it comes to Pennsylvania and Jersey prices, which is closer to $4. So it's a pretty significant savings. Now, whether or not these stations can roll out coast to coast, how big is the company behind them? That's still a little bit unclear. You know, are they going to compete with Wawa and Buc-ee's? Probably not, but we'll see. We're not even sure if this business model can work long term.
2: Right, right. So they operate about 25 gas stations across New Jersey and Pennsylvania right now, and there apparently is no like coordination, no involvement between the Trump administration and this Freedom Fuel network. And what these stations are doing is they're, this is according to a spokesperson for the company, they're just offering lower prices by accepting smaller profit margins. So
4: it's very kind of them.
2: Yeah. I don't think you're going to see a lot of gas stations do that, to be quite honest. It is frustrating, though, right now. You look at the price of oil, and it's come down a lot since the height of the war. And it's basically been flat for the most part over the past couple of days. Went up just a little bit. But gas prices here in Florida, they're shooting back up another like 5 cents overnight. I mean, I think it's almost like 15 cents in the past 2 days to 385. They did not come down like the oil prices came down.
3: Right. Well, we were thinking that after 4th of July, we'd see the gas prices come down, right? But the problem is right after 4th of July, we started this whole new thing with Iran. So that's why there's like, well, wait, is this around the corner? What's coming? Because there was a lot of expectation that we'd see a big drop off in gas following the big drop off in oil prices once we got through the holiday.
2: Yeah. When we talked to Gas Buddy's Patrick Dahan, head of petroleum analysis for Gas Buddy, he had told us the last time we spoke to him that it was going to take months for gas to get down to the pricing levels that we saw before the Iran war. I think the hope was maybe it would happen faster than that, but it doesn't look like that's going to be the case. And with this situation in the Middle East where it seems like the new normal is going to be a skirmish, talks, you know, like this battle over the Strait of Hormuz continuing, you're probably not going to see. That's going to be an excuse used to keep those gas prices up a bit for
3: longer.
2: Well,
3: and we just, Delta Airlines just announced its quarterly earnings this morning. They say they expect these higher airfares to last after they raise their prices following the jet fuel surge that happened earlier this year. But they say they can still, they say even with raising the prices, they haven't seen a slowdown in business, that they offer all these different seat options these days, and they think their profit goals for 2026 are still in reach even after this conflict with Iran came into play.
2: And that's the problem. When demand remains at a high level, even with the price increase, then what's the incentive to lower the price if they're
4: I paid really way well. More for plane tickets for my trip than I usually pay, but you know what? I paid it. Well, actually, my dad paid it.
3: No, and there's no

0: Absolutely. And there's no Spirit out there or other discount carrier. And, you know, as JetBlue and Breeze try to fill the gap, they're more than happy to step up and pay those, you know, charge those higher fares.
1: That's right. You know, Rory, we were talking the other day about my flight to and from New York last week. And the one thing that I still can't get over is that you go through all this security. I don't know if you've realized this. You go through all this security, right? And then you get into the secure part of the airport, and you can go sit down at a restaurant, and they'll hand you a knife and fork, not like a plastic one. And I'm just I went through all of that at TSA, and I could just take this knife right on the freaking plane. What is that?
2: That's the way your mind thinks.
1: Yeah.
0: Well, and okay, here's one for you. How come baggage claim is just a free-for-all and anyone can walk off the street, walk into a baggage claim area and take a bag and walk away?
2: That's also true.
1: That's another good point. You're right, Rory. All right, let's get to another story you're covering this morning. We're joined by our national correspondent, Rory O'Neill. The Python Challenge begins today here in Florida. You going down to the Everglades, getting your hands dirty? Wow.
0: I need a new vest. So, that's going to be my goal. Get enough python skins to get a new vest on. Look, this thing is $25,000 in prize money available out there. But these darn pythons have really been disrupting the Everglades. Yeah. There are no more small critters in the Everglades. They've all been gobbled up. No rabbits, no small deer even. So the alligators are eating just fish, and the pythons have taken out everything else. They're hoping this will be the most successful year yet. I think they got almost 300 snakes last year, which when you consider one female python can lay between 50 and 100 eggs
1: in a
0: single setting, it really is just nibbling around the edges.
1: Yeah, that's the problem. And the interesting thing about these python hunts, we talked to somebody who went on one recently, and it's really not the pythons that are the danger. It's the other snakes and then the mosquitoes. That's the big problem in the Everglades when you're going on these python hunts, getting eaten alive by
2: mosquitoes.
0: And the gators and the crocodiles.
1: Well, and that part too. Our national correspondent, Rory O'Neill, with us this morning. Rory, thanks so much.
0: Hey, thanks, Ryan. Talk to you next week.
1: All right. When we come back, why the Secret Service wouldn't let President Trump fly out of Turkey on the new Air Force One. Retired senior Secret Service agent Don Mihalik going to break it down for us next here on the Ryan Gorman Show.
3: Hillsborough crash 301 northbound at Balm Riverview Road. Two right lanes are blocked. 75 southbound at Wesley Chapel Boulevard. All southbound lanes are still closed. 41 or 301 as alternates. 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I'm Pat Largo, News Radio WFLA.
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1: Back now here on the Ryan Gorman Show, and let me bring in retired senior Secret Service agent Don Mihalik to talk about the situation involving the new Air Force One. What happened that President Trump couldn't fly out of Turkey in the newest version of Air Force One?
9: Yeah, so when the president flies overseas, he always flies with two planes, the plane he's flying on and a backup plane. That flight is coordinated with the U.S. military to make sure there are military assets involved in the flight route to get them to and from a foreign nation. When they left to head to Turkey, we were under the ceasefire agreement with the Iranians. And I think either en route there or when they landed, that ceasefire devolved and we ended up in the shooting match again with the Iranians. That is the type of threat intelligence that the Secret Service and the U.S. military track, because you have to be able to pivot and change on the ground with the most current information. So when they got to Turkey and they got this new threat information, and we have to remember Turkey borders Iran, a hostile nation, they pivoted in order to make sure that the president can get out of there safely. The legacy Air Force Ones are purpose-built from the ground up by the U.S. Air Force. It's designed to do everything a military plane can do and more, including keep the president airborne during a nuclear attack. The Qatari plane was retrofitted, and as anybody knows, when they've done work on a house, if you build it from the ground up, you can put anything you want into it. But if you retrofit something, sometimes there's limitations to what you can and can't do with it. So I think in this situation, the Secret Service talked to the military, talked to the White House staff, and then eventually the President Trump and said, look, we've got the Iranians not far from us. We know they're able to shoot down aircraft. We've been on the ground here for a while. They know where the planes are at. The safest way for us to get out of here is to take the plane that has the most capability, which are the legacy Air Force Ones, because they were built for this purpose. And we can catch up with the other plane later on. And I think that was the decision that was made. And they went with that decision because the bottom line is the safety of the president is the most important thing.
1: So this is going to be an ongoing issue with that new Air Force One that was gifted from Qatar.
9: Well, I think the question is, you know, there's a difference between the president flying from D.C. to Florida, then the president flying to near a hostile zone like the Middle East. And perhaps in the future, those type of considerations will be thought through. Again, I think when they left, there was a ceasefire in place, and then that ceasefire disappeared at some point, either while they were headed over there or once they got over there. And then that's where the threat intelligence changes on the ground. But that goes to the Secret Service capability to pivot on based upon changing threat intelligence on the ground and build into their plans contingencies in order to keep the president safe. I've been on trips where we were supposed to motorcade and we ended up taking a helicopter, and vice versa. We were supposed to helicopter, we ended up motorcading because of that capability to pivot based upon changing facts on the ground.
1: Retired senior Secret Service agent Don Mihalik with us, breaking down that story about Air Force One that we covered yesterday morning with our White House correspondent, John Decker. Don, really appreciate the time and insight. Thanks so much.
9: Thanks, Ryan. I appreciate it.
1: All right. When we come back, we've got quite a bit of reaction on social media to that story. We'll get to more of your comments next here on the Ryan Gorman Show.
3: 75 southbound still closed at Wesley Chapel Boulevard. All southbound lanes are shut down. Traffic is backed up to before Overpass Road. 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
8: Today's Market Watch is courtesy of Wesley Chapel Lexus. When you think Lexus, think Wesley Chapel Lexus.
1: The opening bell rings this morning after stocks closed higher yesterday. Investors also keeping an eye on the latest developments out of the Middle East. At the closing bell, the Dow Jones Industrial Average gained 139 points. The S&P 500 added 60. And the NASDAQ climbed 336 points. 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
1: So we posted a video of that conversation we had with our White House correspondent, John Decker, about the Air Force One issue on Instagram. You can follow us there at Ryan Gorman Show. Got a ton of comments. Christina said, so now Trump is going to travel with two planes wherever he goes. Based on what Don Mihalik just said, senior Secret Service agent who we just talked to, it sounds like domestically they'll fly on the new Air Force One where the threat level is much lower. It's on these trips overseas where the threat level is higher, where they have to be more careful. But I'm just sitting here thinking, why would you take the chance even domestically? Like, if you've got one plane that has better security features, that's probably the plane the president should fly on. And the $400 million retrofitting the new one seems like a giant waste of freaking money.
2: Well, of course it does, but it's got gold toilets now, apparently. And, you know, it's fancy. And it was a gift for him.
1: Yeah, he
2: wants to use it. It's shiny.
1: Yep. I heard last week, this is what Diana said, that they said the Qatari plane was done and it didn't have all the security necessary because it was done too quickly. That's why Trump could say it was cheaper. Well, certainly cheaper than if you built a new Air Force One, which is something that should have been done a long time ago. Air Force One did need an upgrade, but nobody wants to allocate that kind of money towards something like that because, you know, politically, you start allocating $1 billion towards building a new Air Force One, and I don't know, it's just not a great look. Taxpayers are going to complain about it. But the fact of the matter is, that's what our president flies around on, and probably after 9/11 is when we should have upgraded Air Force One, especially after it had all those communication issues following the September 11th attacks. Trump was able to get this one from Qatar for free, at least I think it was free. I don't know if there were any side deals that were made to get it. But the problem is when you retrofit something, it's not quite the same as building it from scratch. And to get it done the right way, it would have taken a lot of time. And he wanted to use it.
2: Yeah, he wanted to use it right away.
1: So it doesn't have the security features it needs. Another follower said $400 billion wasted. F this. Well, not quite $400
2: billion. $400 million.
1: $400 million. When we come back to start the next hour of the show, the family of a two-year-old South Florida child who died in a hot car last weekend speaking out. We're going to have an update on that story after news, traffic, and weather here on The Ryan Gorman Show.
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3: It's 81 degrees. Good morning, I'm Chris Trankman, your Tampa Bay forecast. A heat advisory from 11 a.m. to 7 p.m. Partly sunny, hot, and humid with near record heat.
16: I-96. Traffic and your complete forecast from Channel 8 meteorologist Amanda Holly coming up. Our top story at 8:01. A person's dead after being hit by a train in Winter Haven. CSX says a freight train struck the victim on the tracks near 3rd Street Southwest and Cypress Gardens Boulevard. It's unclear why the person was on the tracks. A shooting in Largo last night leaves one person killed and another in the hospital. Police say gunfire broke out near 132nd Avenue North. Investigators believe both people knew each other, but it's not known what led to the dispute. A small plane makes an emergency landing at St. Pete Clearwater Airport Thursday afternoon. The two people aboard got a notification that the wheels wouldn't come down. Pilot Caleb Kravitz tells News Channel 8 they didn't have nose gear, but managed to keep the nose from dropping too soon.
17: And eventually the elevator, what keeps the airplane up in the air, ran out of lift. The nose dropped, but at that point we were so slow that it didn't really matter.
16: No injuries, but the plane appears to be seriously damaged. It took off from Sarasota Bradenton Airport. A Polk County man's facing indecent exposure charges after deputies say he followed a 5-year-old girl and her grandmother through the Mulberry Walmart this week and exposed himself to the child. Sheriff Grady Judd says 62-year-old David Hicks not only has a long criminal history, but is the younger brother of Tom Hicks, known for portraying Santa Claus in Lakeland. He was arrested in a recent human trafficking scheme.
18: I thought she was messing with me. She said, I am not. She said, she brought this picture and said, Santa Claus's brother is this guy. And now we've got them both locked up in jail. I just hope there's no more brothers.
16: Judd says the younger Hicks has exposure incidents dating back to 1991. State health officials are advising Floridians to stay informed but not alarmed over an outbreak of a foodborne illness that can cause prolonged diarrhea and abdominal cramps. So far, 145 cases have been confirmed nationwide, including 50 in Florida and a handful in the Tampa Bay area. Dr. Carrick Cherubutis, the chief epidemiologist at Tampa General.
19: It tends to be more with herbs like parsley, cilantro, berries, strawberries, blueberries, and then lettuce and other fresh produce.
16: Cherubutis tells News Channel 8 anyone experiencing severe symptoms that last more than a day and get worse over time should seek medical attention. St. Petersburg City Council gives unanimous approval to the PSTA's plans to put a temporary dock on the Vinoy Basin. Evan Morey with the city says that would allow PSTA to resume ferry service to Tampa while a permanent dock is built at the St. Pete Pier.
20: The proposed lease, though, does have some flexibility in it that if we need it a little bit longer because there's a delay, we can keep it longer. If we want to, when we want to cancel early, which is what's expected, there's no real penalty for that.
16: The lease is with Mobro Marine. There will be a vote in about 2 years to approve the permanent ferry dock. The ferry vessels will be brought over from the West Coast to be refurbished. World Cup action hitting a fevered pitch in South Florida this weekend as a quarter or semifinal game will be played in Miami. Tampa is taking what officials call a giant step forward to reach its goal of planting 30,000 trees by 2030. The city planted 3,500 oak saplings in New Tampa at the K-Bar Ranch. Mayor Jane Castor says Tampa is continuing its effort to grow its tree canopy for environmental resiliency. Tampa Bay traffic and weather coming up. Next news update in 30 minutes. I'm Chris Trankman, News Radio WFLA.
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3: Accident in Riverview, 301 northbound at Bomb Riverview Road, right lane blocked, and traffic on Bomb Riverview Road backed up towards Boyette Road. 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
4: It'll be another hot day with record heat possible, highs in the mid-90s. There's also a heat advisory in effect this afternoon for feels like temperatures up to 110 degrees. We will have better rain chances today. Storms develop this afternoon inland and drift toward the coast this evening. Few of those storms could be strong with gusty winds. Tonight we dry out. Similar pattern in place on Saturday, highs in the mid-90s with those coastal storms in the evening. A little bit drier, but still hot on Sunday and Monday. I'm Max Fender 8 meteorologist Amanda Holly.
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1: Welcome to the Ryan Gorman Show on this Friday, July 10th. I'm Ryan Gorman with Dana McKay and Natalie Rodriguez from our newsroom. Coming up this hour, a big utility company here in Florida faces a big data center test. I'm going to get to that before 8:20. Plus, we'll recap quite a week in news and politics with News Nation Chief Washington anchor Leland Vittert at 8:35. Before we get to all of that and today's top stories, we get a comment I want to play for you from Rafael, listening to us in South Florida.
5: Morning, Ryan and Dana. Normally, I don't look at social media all that much, but you guys have been talking so much about Dana's bikini pictures, and I can say this because my wife is at work and she doesn't listen. Dana, you're a beautiful lady, and more importantly, your pictures are very respectful, classy, and tasteful. Should be the standard by which anybody posting pictures of like that should follow. Well done, guys. Thank you. Have a good weekend.
2: Oh, well, thank you very much, Raphael. I appreciate that.
1: Like a home wrecker there. I mean, he's having to make, he's having to go into a corner and whisper into his phone on iHeartRadio, compliment to you because his wife is at work. And my God, look what you're doing.
2: I'm not a home wrecker. And I think that there's nothing wrong with a man looking at another woman as long as he's faithful to her. So what? Like, I don't care if I'm with somebody and he's like, hey, she's hot. I don't care.
1: Raphael, talk to your wife about that and get her to listen to the show, too.
2: Yeah, that's the real problem we have with that talk back. Yes.
1: Right. And of course, if you want to leave a comment for us, you can do so by pulling up your iHeartRadio app, either WFLA or WIOD, whichever one you listen to us on. You'll see that microphone. You hit that and you can record 30 seconds of whatever it is you want to say. And of course, compliments are welcome.
2: Yes, of course.
1: Especially when it has
2: and
1: to do with Dana's bikini pictures.
2: And you can see my bikini pictures on my Instagram at Dana McKay Radio.
1: Really?
2: I keep them off the show Instagram for the most
1: part.
2: Well,
1: we're a serious news show here.
2: That's right.
1: Right, Natalie? We are a serious news show. And
6: I'm
1: sorry,
6: I was just tying my bra up.
1: God, get it together, people. This is a new show. All right, what's going on this morning, Natalie?
6: Oh, a heartbreaking story out of Hallandale Beach that we have been following since it happened. 2-year-old Brittany Arellano tragically passed away after being left inside a hot minivan for 3.5 hours. But here's the twist that's causing massive outrage. The family says they paid a trusted babysitter to watch their only daughter. Instead, that babysitter outsourced the job. She sent her own elderly father to pick up the toddler. The family claims the father suffers from dementia. He left little Brittany strapped into the back seat in 100 degree or over 100 degree heat while the mom was at work. Now, even worse for the family, police currently say no charges will be filed due to the driver's mental state. The Broward state attorney is reviewing it. The family is demanding justice. This being the second hot car death in Broward County in just days, following yet another tragedy in Plantation. So obviously the question this morning is the babysitter legally responsible?
1: Right. I understand not charging the father in a sense if he's struggling sick with dementia.
6: Right.
1: Yeah. But the babysitter, it was her responsibility to watch the child. Like you said, Natalie, it sounds like she outsourced it. Do we know whether or not she outsourced just the picking up of the child to her father, or essentially she was going to have her father just watch the kid when she was supposed to be watching the kid?
6: Well, that's part of the investigation.
1: Yeah,
2: we don't know if she was home. Like, did the father arrive home and then the babysitter was in the house and never said, hey, where's the kid? It sounds like she was probably out doing something else. But maybe because of all these cases, there need to be some new laws specific to kids dying in a hot car, and if you're responsible, there need to be charges. Yeah, you can't just let somebody get away with this. That's insane.
1: No, then that was a bad decision. I don't know how old the babysitter is, but my God, you let your father with dementia, memory issues, handle the watching of a two-year-old, and then I'm guessing, and again, we'll learn more as the investigation plays out, but did she contact her father to see how everything was going at some point? Or did just 4 hours go by and then it was like, oh, crap, I don't have the child. They go to the car and that's when they call authorities and the child ends up dead. What a mess. If you want to weigh in on this, I know we got a lot of comments yesterday on this story, especially with these new details, like what you do in this circumstance where it was the father with memory and mental health issues who was technically watching the child, even though it was the babysitter, his daughter, who was supposed to be watching the child. You can weigh in with your thoughts on who or if anybody should be charged. Again, search for WFLA or WIOD on your iHeartRadio app. Make them a preset. You'll see that microphone. You hit that and you can record 30 seconds of whatever it is you want to say. What else is going on this morning, Natalie?
6: Palm Beach International, officially President Donald J. Trump International Airport. Now, Governor Ron DeSantis signed the bill back in March, but the FAA transition just went live. And get this, Trump Force One was actually the very first plane to land under the new name just after 5 o'clock yesterday morning with Eric Trump on board. And he says he can't wait to see the initials DJT on his boarding pass. Now, if you do have a flight booked out of DJT, you better hold on to your luggage because there is some aviation chaos that's built into this. The FAA updated the airport's back-end locator code to DJT right away. However, if you're a passenger booking flights online, you still have to use PBI for the next 40 days until the airline ticketing systems actually catch up, which you'll probably be by August. Mm. And so this is going to cause a little bit of a headache for travelers. The whole rebranding phase is expected to cost somewhere around $5.5 million. If you're driving northbound and southbound on 95 already through Palm Beach County, you will see the green highway signage directing you to President Donald J. Trump International Airport. It looks very impressive. Whether you love it or you hate it, it's still an historic first for any sitting president here in the U.S.
1: Yeah, and right now you're going to see some new branding, some of the old branding. It's going to take a couple of weeks to get everything fixed up and
6: especially
1: up
6: inside
1: to date.
6: The terminals, right?
1: Yeah, but there is a bit of a problem. Palm Beach County, they only got $2.75 million from the state for the renaming, despite requesting $5.5 million to complete the project. So county officials are saying only the most essential signage changes are going to be made for now. So you are going to have a number of airport signs. They'll continue to say Palm Beach International Airport until additional state funding is provided. You had the Palm Beach County administrator who's been battling with CFO Blazingolia saying the county's not going to use airport reserve funds to cover the remaining costs. It's going to be up to the state to finish off the funding. And, you know, if he were to use reserve funds, would the CFO then say, hey, that's wasteful spending?
2: I doubt it.
1: Yeah. So between the signage and what's going to be on your ticket and when you try to book a flight, it'd be a little confusing for the moment. Eventually we'll get there, though, and it'll all be gold, and it'll all be amazing. Natalie Rodriguez with today's top stories. Natalie, thanks so much.
6: You got it.
1: All right. Now let's bring in AccuWeather meteorologist Jason Caterina for today's forecast. So, Jason, some of these feels like temperatures today. We're talking like 110 degrees.
7: Yeah, it's very humid, so definitely be very, very cautious out there. Make sure you stay well hydrated and, you know, take it easy. Let's be real here. So do watch out. There could be a thunderstorm in spots this afternoon around South Florida. High 93, but obviously the feels like temperature much higher in spots. The low down to 81 tonight. Still very humid as we head to today, Saturday. The high up to 94. Could be a thunderstorm in spots for the afternoon. Again, that lightning from the nearby storms may impact the soccer match. And just as a point of reference, the average temperature in July for Norway is 73 degrees. And for England, it's 72 degrees. So
1: yeah.
7: Significantly hotter than those guys are used to.
1: Mm-hmm.
7: And then hot for a Sunday as well. The high 95 for Tampa today. Record-breaking temps. The old record 96. We're getting to 97 today. Gusty winds may accompany a thunderstorm this afternoon. Still a storm in spots this evening, otherwise only down to 79. Some widely separated afternoon thunderstorms tomorrow, 94. Becoming cloudy Sunday, the high of 92.
1: All right, AccuWeather meteorologist Jason Caterina with us this morning. Jason, thank you. When we come back, a big utility company here in Florida faces a big data center test. I'm going to get to that in 2 minutes here on the Ryan Gorman Show.
3: Accident in Riverview, 301 northbound at Balm Riverview Road, right lane blocked, and traffic on Balm Riverview Road backed up towards Boyette Road. 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
26: 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Kylian Mbappe once again found the back of the net. France into the semifinals will meet the winner of today's match between Belgium and Spain. Tomorrow, two matches, Norway against England and Argentina faces Switzerland.
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1: Florida regulators are scrutinizing whether Duke Energy's proposal complies with the state's new law requiring large electricity users, including AI data centers, to pay the full cost of the infrastructure they require rather than shifting those costs to existing customers. The case is the first major test of the new laws. Developers propose large AI data centers across Florida, including a plant facility in Fort Meade that could require significant new power infrastructure. Florida Public Service Commissioner Gary Clark told Duke Energy during a hearing that the company's proposal appeared to be on real shaky ground. The Florida Public Service Commission voted to let Duke's proposal move forward and is expected to decide at a two-day hearing in late August whether it complies with the new law. They'll rubber stamp it. They rubber stamp anything the big power companies want. We have seen that time and time again in this state. I would not expect this to be any different. Another note, though, on data centers, which you might not know about. While Floridians across the state are pushing back against data centers, and we've seen this everywhere, Florida continues to offer sales tax exemptions for data centers. Something the state's been doing since 2017, and the incentive has been extended through 2037. So back in 2017, Florida created sales tax exemptions to attract data centers because they were viewed as economic development projects. Then, between 2022 and 2025, rather than expiring, those tax breaks were extended. And then last year, earlier this year, when Florida passed a new law regulating data centers, they kept the tax exemption in place, which now runs through 2037. So we're telling data centers, we really don't think we want you here. While we're also saying, here's a nice tax break to come here.
2: Right, exactly. It doesn't make any sense. If they
1: makes
2: could,
1: no sense.
2: If they could figure out how to do it and the data centers would pay for the power, would pay for the infrastructure and could figure out the water situation,
1: yeah, the water's
2: and, the and one. Put them in places where it's not going to be a nuisance to mm-hmm. people living there, then fine.
1: Yeah.
2: But they haven't gotten that far yet.
1: No. The power, I think there could be a solution to that problem, an easier solution to that problem. The water issue, though, that's the one.
2: There's only so much water.
1: Yeah, I don't know how you figure that one out here in Florida. When we come back, a significant moment in the Charlie Kirk case played out in court yesterday. Dana has that trending story next here on the Ryan Gorman Show.
3: Accident in Tampa, Fowler Avenue eastbound at 22nd Street. Two left-hand lanes are blocked. Expect some extra slowdowns there. 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
12: What's one of the biggest threats to your retirement savings? Today, Mike Lester, fiduciary wealth manager and president of Talon Wealth Management, talks with me about longevity and how financial planning could help you guard your nest egg.
13: If we knew exactly how long we were going to live, it would be really, really easy to put together a financial plan, right? Depending on your goal. So if your goal was, when I die, I want the last check to bounce because mm-hmm. I won't be around anymore, right? What difference does it make? We can do financial planning for that. It's just that we don't know when you're going to die. So we'll make an assumption, something like, well, you'll probably die before you're 100. And then, you know, I'm kind of looking at him going, right? And they're, you know, I want like a nod. Yeah, I'm going to die before. Like, okay, let's make sure. Because I had one guy go, no, 115. I'm like, oh,
12: well, Mike,
13: that's optimistic.
12: You don't want to paint yourself into a corner, right? And then go, oops.
13: Yeah, okay. Again, I was literally very happy to hear him say that. Back in the old days, you're sitting there and you go, okay, I've got this much. If I earned zero on it, we usually use 95 on a plan. Let's just say you're 65, so it's 30 years. And this is simple math, but people think this way. They go, all right, well, if I divide what I have by 30, that's how much I could take out, and it's zero mm-hmm. right by the time I'm 95. Then you can go out from there and you go, okay, but if I put in a bank CD and I was getting like 3.5%, oh, okay, try to do that math. And then eventually you get into, well, what if it was in the stock market? But then you got the volatility and everything that goes along with it. So the longevity component obviously is extremely important. We don't know how long you're going to live. So I can show you the average rate of return on an investment, but that rate of return can't be in just 1 year because 1 year isn't indicative of what's going to happen the next year. But if you spread that over, well, it used to be 10 years, but I think now it needs to be more like 20, 30 year average, you can map it out. But then you've got sequence of returns risk, right? So it's just an average rate of return. So we're trying to define things moving forward. And if somebody can help us understand the mechanics of, well, what can I expect from the investment over time? How much risk am I taking in that investment over time? And then what are all of my investment options? Because we have several that have a defined outcome. But anytime you have a defined outcome, meaning it's literally in writing how much you're going to get paid year after year. Well, what's the catch to that? Well, the catch is if you're not going to make less than that, you're also not going to make more than that. And then, you know, you're having conversations with people about what is their personal comfort zone. So this is why I'm constantly talking about understanding all the options, because Cheryl, I think I literally just said something a lot of people are going, background. Like, well, I didn't know you could get a defined outcome on an investment in the stock market, that I knew what I was going to get paid and my risk was protected on the downside. But then also on the upside, the problem was I was going to get paid 12%. But if it went up 50, I was still only going to get 12. You know, a lot of people would be okay with that. And the reason they're not aware of it is they haven't been told before.
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2: 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Lance Twiggs, the lover and roommate of Charlie Kirk's alleged killer, Tyler Robinson, told investigators in a pre-taped deposition that was shown in court yesterday that Robinson confessed three times in a handwritten note, via text, and in person the day after the murder. In the video deposition, Twiggs said he received a pre-scheduled text message immediately after Charlie was killed, with Robinson telling him, "Drop what you're doing and go look under my keyboard." Screenshots of the text shown in court reveal Twiggs' response. He said, "What? You're joking," right after he looked at the note. Robinson then said, "F, I tried to delete that," in all caps. A photo of the handwritten letter that was under the keyboard was also shown in court, with Robinson writing, "I had the opportunity to take out Charlie Kirk, and I'm going to take it." He also said in the note that by the time Twiggs read it, that he may be dead or facing a long prison sentence. And then the text continued, "Shouldn't be long until I can come home, but I gotta grab my rifle still. To be honest, I had hoped to keep this secret until I died of old age. I'm sorry to involve you." And then Twiggs responded and said, "You weren't the one who did it, right?" And Robinson said, "I am. I'm sorry." Then the next day, Twiggs said he asked Robinson in person once he was home, "Did you really do it?" And that Robinson said yes, and that he wished he hadn't done it, that he was upset and crying a little bit. He didn't really get into too many details. And then he told Twiggs that he was going to talk to his parents or turn himself in. And Twiggs also testified that he had never heard Robinson talk about Charlie Kirk in the past. And he said that at one point, Robinson asked him if they had a Dremel engraver tool, because he said he was going hunting and wanted to engrave messages on the bullets. So there was a lot that came out in court yesterday. I feel like we had kind of heard some of this, but we actually have Twiggs on camera in that deposition saying it.
1: Yeah, and this is the preliminary hearing. This is going to go to trial. Robinson's going to get convicted. Whether or not he gets the death penalty, we'll see. They're shooting for it, though. I also thought it was interesting, Megyn Kelly, she's been pushing back against conspiracy theories. We've seen a lot of that pop back up during the preliminary hearing about Charlie Kirk's assassination, telling skeptics to put up or shut up, which I find interesting because Megyn Kelly, she buddied up to Candace Owens. And it's Candace Owens who's behind all of those conspiracy theories.
2: Yeah, and Candace, I mean, the more this goes on, the more crazy Candace Owens looks. And then Erica Kirk has been, with everything she's dealing with, she's also pushing for every piece of evidence to be shown, because she wants to, because of the conspiracy theories.
1: When we come back, we're going to recap quite a week in news and politics with News Nation Chief Washington Anchor Leland Vittert. We'll get to that after your local news, traffic, and weather here on The Ryan Gorman Show.
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3: 83 degrees. Good morning, I'm Chris Trankman, your Tampa Bay forecast. Heat advisory from 11 a.m. to 7 p.m. Partly sunny, hot and humid with near record heat, I-96. Our top story at 8:32. A new report that Iran may be going after President Trump himself.
18: The Wall Street Journal had first reported on the plot, saying Israel shared new intelligence with the U.S. that it said indicated a fresh Iranian plan to kill President Trump, a finding that would mark an escalation in the war between Washington and Iran. Iran for years has vowed openly to retaliate against Trump for the assassination of Qasem Soleimani. So remember, this intelligence reportedly came from Israel. And remember, President Trump and Israeli Prime Minister Benjamin Netanyahu are split on how to proceed with the conflict, with Netanyahu pushing for more military pressure on Tehran.
3: Madeline Rivera reporting. U.S. Olympian David Hearn is entering a not guilty plea in connection with alleged damage to the Lincoln Memorial reflecting pool. The canoeist is accused of causing more than $1,000 in damage to the pool and was indicted on a single count of destruction of property. A crowd outside was protesting the charges. The man killed by ICE agents in Texas earlier this week was actually not the man they were looking for. Immigration agents killed a man during a traffic stop in Houston, claiming he tried to run over them in his van. World Cup action hitting a fevered pitch in South Florida.
19: Five World Cup matches in the books with two more at Miami Stadium.
20: We have two more weeks to go, so let's keep watching soccer.
19: Miami Host Committee CEO Alina Hudak says so far everything has been smooth sailing. Ahead of tomorrow's quarterfinal at Miami Stadium between England and Norway, Miami Beach is welcoming Norwegian fans to Viking Row today at Ocean Drive and Fifth Street at 2 and 7 with a Loomis Park watch party for the Belgium-Spain quarterfinal at 3. Official FIFA watch parties for the England-Norway and Argentina-Switzerland matches tomorrow are set for Nomi Village and Amerant Bank Arena. Eric Rodriguez, Miami.
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3: accident on 301 northbound at Balm Riverview Road. Right lane is blocked. Still heavy slowdowns. The latest one in Tampa is East Fletcher Avenue, eastbound at 22nd Street. Two left lanes are blocked. And the big crash, fatality crash in Wesley Chapel on 75 southbound at Wesley Chapel Boulevard, County Road 54. Just avoid the area. Even the alternates of 301 and 41 are backing up now. Traffic backed up to before Overpass Road. I'm Pat Largo, News Radio WFLA.
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5: It'll be another hot day with record heat possible, highs in the mid-90s. There's also a heat advisory in effect this afternoon for feels like temperatures up to 110 degrees. We will have better rain chances today. Storms develop this afternoon inland and drift toward the coast this evening. Few of those storms could be strong with gusty winds. Tonight we dry out. Similar pattern in place on Saturday, highs in the mid-90s with those coastal storms in the evening. A little bit drier, but still hot on Sunday and Monday. I'm Max Fender 8 meteorologist Amanda Holly.
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1: Back now here on the Ryan Gorman Show, and let's bring in News Nation Chief Washington anchor and host of On Balance with Leland Vitter, which you can watch weeknights at 9 on News Nation. Leland Vitter is with us. You can also check out his free War Notes newsletter at warnotes.com, and you can pick up his book, Born Lucky, wherever you get your books. And Leland, let's start with the U.S. Senate. What a freaking mess. From the Graham Platner story to the Mitch McConnell story. I mean, you look at Washington, D.C., and you just shake your head. What has been your take on both of those stories as they've unfolded this week?
3: Well, you're right, Brian, to tie them together, that America is tired of the way we are represented, right? And we deserve better. Now, I'm waiting for one of your callers to chime in, that Americans get the government they deserve.
1: Mm-hmm.
3: And there's something to that. But you're right to say that in both of these cases, you have men with both Platner and McConnell whose egos are so extraordinary that they unquestionably have put themselves not only before their country, which God forbid anybody actually does anything for God and country anymore, but of their own party. And I think that's what is really stunning as you tie these together, is just the level of narcissism in American politics. I thought we had seen peak narcissism, but it's going higher.
1: And we saw this with Joe Biden, too, when he was president, putting himself and his ego above what was good for the country, let alone his party. And, you know, you even look at like a Ken Paxton candidate on the Republican side. And you just wonder with Graham Platner and Ken Paxton, these kinds of figures, this is the best we got. This is the best we have in this country to represent us. I mean,
3: There's There's lots of people out there. The problem is they don't want to do it.
1: Yeah.
3: No decent human being wants to do this anymore. Mm-hmm. If for no other reason, then you don't get anything done. And even the people who are really extraordinary and believe in public service realize there is so many others who are there who are such dimwits and so in it for their own ego and their own reelection because it's the best job they'll ever have, they don't want to do it. I remember interviewing, actually from Florida, one of the men I admire absolutely the most in American politics is a guy named Francis Rooney, Ambassador Francis Rooney, very successful businessman, ambassador to the Vatican, and then, as duty called, became a member of Congress. And he quit after 2 years, he said, because I realized that this was the best job any of these people will ever have. And they are desperate to keep it. Mm-hmm. And for me, this is the worst job I've ever had.
1: Right.
3: I came here for 4 years. I'm done. And those are the people you really want.
1: Yeah.
3: But for obvious reasons, they're not willing to put their families

0: through the hell that exists.
1: We're joined by News Nation Chief Washington anchor and host of On Balance with Leland Vittert. Leland Vittert back with us. Do you have a problem with what you're seeing in Maine? Not the Grand Plattner stuff. I think, you know, all decent people have a problem with that. But how Democrats are handling it, because it's tough to be the party that's super pro-democracy when now, in another instance, voters picked a nominee and the party apparatus pushing them to the side. I know it wasn't ideal with Joe Biden, what happened on that debate stage. It's not ideal, the allegations that have come out against Grant Plattner, but you're effectively usurping the will of your own voters.
0: Well, principles has forever left politics, or at least it has for the foreseeable future. The issue to me, I think, for Democrats, in what I find most offensive, was that they were willing to excuse such horrific behavior. This isn't Joe Biden and people saying, well, I didn't know, and, oh, well, you know, I'm the governor of wherever, and you shook my hand, and whatever else. And there's a lot to that, and I think we could all argue that most Democrats would want to do over on that. They were excusing Nazi tattoos.
1: Yeah, I said from the very beginning, I don't vote for people who have Nazi tattoos. I guess pretty simple.
0: And I think what you've seen is there is this craven desire to win. And for a bunch of people, the movement, as they've now named themselves, the far progressive left, that, quote, wants to take money out of politics. Really?
1: Mm-hmm.
0: You're the ones funded by George Soros. Now, that's not to say that there aren't Republicans funded by billionaires, but they're not talking about taking money out of politics. Taking money out of politics is like trying to take salt out of the Gulf of Mexico,
1: mm-hmm,
0: or Gulf of America. It is so utterly transparent what is happening, and the unwillingness, I think, to have any standards, the win at any cost motto, is coming back to really hurt the people it should hurt, which is the people who've gone with this strategy.
1: Last question for you, and we're joined by News Nation's Leland Vittert. Have you had one of these 20-minute in-depth policy focused, really intelligent, intellectual conversations with Mitch McConnell that we're hearing so many other people have?
0: And they're all 20 minutes. It's stunning how that works.
1: Right.
0: Everybody got, I have to say, I always try to have a smile on my face when I do the show, because we're not doing brain surgery.
1: No.
0: You can't take any of this too seriously, although it is very serious. Mm-hmm. But I always laugh when the senators all put out the same scripted tweet or video. You can see the through lines of like what they've been told they had, and occasionally will get leaked one of the memos of this is what everybody's saying. But you're right. Everybody got this memo of, say, I've had a 20-minute phone conversation with Mitch McConnell, in which he's very up on the news. That was one of the other catchphrases. Again, this is very sad. It's not political or partisan, I should say. Dianne Feinstein, John McCain.
1: Mm-hmm.
0: The Senate is not a hospice facility.
1: No. Nope.
0: And what's amazing is all these people who have so little respect for the people that they represent and that they say they care about. And by the way, I would put Graham Plattner on that list as well.
1: Mm-hmm.
0: Now, he's just, you know, a crazed and overt narcissist, as most abusers are. But there is a depravity I don't want to say morals, because it's deeper than that. I'll just say there is a depravity among so many politicians. And part of the problem of not having term limits is that you spend 30 years in the Senate with everyone running around telling you, you know, hello, senator, and a staff that kisses your butt and tells you you can do no wrong.
1: Mm-hmm.
0: And the black car that takes you everywhere and insulates you from voters. Pretty soon you start to believe it.
1: Yep. No, exactly. That's why it's so great that I have people around me who tell me how awful I am all the time on a regular basis.
2: That is not true. Dana, that is not true. I've complimented you multiple times lately, and I always am very protective of you. So that is not fair. What I say behind your back is a different
1: story. Yeah, right. There you go, Leland. See,
2: but to your
1: it comes
2: face.
1: Out. Yeah.
2: Yeah.
1: Leland, before I let you go, I just want to thank you and your tremendous staff for setting up that tour of the News Nation facility in New York when I was up there last week. They were amazing. You've got a really, really great team. They were so kind and generous with their time. So I just wanted to take a second and thank you for that. It was a fantastic experience.
0: Well, you're a good friend, Ryan, and let me thank you and your listeners, because as we do research about News Nation and about specifically On Balance, the show that I'm honored enough to helm every night at 9 p.m., one of our very top markets in the country, way larger than relatively the Tampa size, you know, Tampa's a big mm-hmm. place, Tampa's one of our very top markets, and I entirely credit your audience to that. So thank you. We're honored to be with you.
1: 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And you can also, of course, find his show on News Nation weeknights at 9. When we come back in a moment, we'll get to more of your reaction to some of what we've covered here on the show this morning. 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
3: Tap a crash, Fletcher Avenue eastbound at North 22nd Street with lane blockage, southbound 75 at Wesley Chapel Boulevard. All southbound lanes are still closed. And a wreck on 301 northbound at Bomb Riverview Road. 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
1: Earlier in the show, we were talking about Air Force One, the new Air Force One, and how, despite the fact that taxpayers spent $400 million retrofitting it, it doesn't have the safety features the old one has, and that's why President Trump couldn't fly out of Turkey after the NATO summit on it. And we got this response to that discussion from Pete listening to us in South Florida.
14: Hey, Pete from Margate, Florida. If it was any other president, they'd say he deserves it. He needs a safe plane to fly in. But since it's Trump, they want to complain about the money. That's all it is. Bad man orange.
1: Not at all. It's a waste of money, the $400 million. Yeah. If the plane can't fly everywhere, what is the point? That's the issue here. If Obama did this, I'd be saying the exact same thing. You spend $400 million and you gotta switch planes. And not only that, this idea that, all right, well, it's just in, you know, those kinds of situations overseas where you need to have the old Air Force One. Well, why would you want anything that's a little bit less secure,
2: right,
1: ever flying the president,
2: yeah,
1: anywhere?
2: As a security risk. Yeah, why would you want that?
1: Doesn't make any sense. Let's get to this listener comment from another listener in South Florida.
15: Wow, Brian. Dana is hot. I've been listening to her voice on the radio, you know, for a few years, listening to you guys, the whole 6'10 here in Miami. Wow. Her voice is great. I love hearing her on the radio, but after I seen her picture, I don't even know what to do with myself.
1: I mean, does that not encapsulate things perfectly? Gets my name wrong, calls me Brian,
2: yep,
1: and knows everything about you.
2: And gets it all right.
1: Yes, yes, gets it all right. Boy, these
2: pictures on social media. Yeah, I'm loving this all week. Keep those coming, because I'm a very insecure person, and this is really helping my self-esteem this week.
1: Yeah, and my self-esteem is shot. The Ryan Gorman Show. Hey, Brian! All right, what you missed this morning and some of the stories to keep an eye on this weekend, that's coming up next here on the Ryan Gorman Show.
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27: Good morning, I'm Chris Trenkman. Your Tampa Bay forecast, a heat advisory from 11 a.m. to 7 p.m. Partly sunny, hot and humid with near record heat, high 96. Traffic in your complete forecast from Channel 8 meteorologist Amanda Holly coming up. A small plane makes an emergency landing at St. Pete Clearwater Airport Thursday afternoon. A pilot instructor and another pilot were on board and were notified the wheels would not go down. They spent 2 hours flying over the water while troubleshooting the issue. Pilot Caleb Kravitz tells News Channel 8 what happened when they finally decided to attempt a landing.
28: There's no nose gear, but we still have two mains. So as we come down, we want to be as slow as we possibly can and let those main wheels touch down first.
27: They managed to slow down the plane considerably before the nose dipped into the tarmac. No injuries, but the plane suffered serious damage. Attorneys for a Pasco County man scheduled to be executed later this month say he's too old and ill for the death penalty. 80-year-old Dominic Acacon is scheduled to die for the 1986 murders of his former girlfriend's parents. Governor DeSantis signed the death warrant last month for Acacon. If carried out, he'd be the oldest person to be executed in Florida history. He's scheduled to die on July 28th. A 62-year-old man's facing indecent exposure charges after detectives in Polk County say he stalked a 5-year-old girl and her grandmother through the Mulberry Walmart earlier this week and exposed himself. Sheriff Grady Judd says deputies were able to track down David Hicks.
4: We received a Crime Stoppers tip from the community, and I thank you. You can't get away with crime in Polk County, Florida, because our people in this community will recognize you and call us.
27: Judd says Hicks has a long history of indecent exposure in Georgia and Florida, but is the younger brother of Tom Hicks, known for playing Santa Claus in the Lakeland area. He was arrested as part of a recent human trafficking sting. The Florida Department of Health now says it's confirmed 50 cases of a stomach illness caused by a diarrhea-causing parasite since the outbreak began in May, with a handful of cases in the Tampa Bay area. The chief epidemiologist at Tampa General Hospital, Dr. Kartik Cherubudi, explains the symptoms.
5: Intestinal parasite that causes foodborne illness, predominantly prolonged watery diarrhea, some nausea, vomiting, abdominal cramps, just bad health in general.
27: Dr. Cherubudi says the parasite is commonly linked to fresh produce. He advises washing berries and leafy green vegetables before eating. Cases have been reported in Hillsborough, Pinellas, Pasco, and Polk counties. Tampa Bay traffic and weather coming up. Next news update in 30 minutes. I'm Chris Trankman, News Radio WFLA.
6: This is Bloomberg Money Minute. Delta says strong demand for premium, corporate, and international travel is offsetting the soaring cost of jet fuel. The airline reporting quarterly earnings that topped Wall Street expectations. However, don't expect airfares to go down anytime soon. Delta says fuel costs are still up 50%, and they need to make certain they cover their costs. Shares are higher in the early trade. Checking on the market, stock futures are steady as traders are holding off on big bets ahead of the weekend. The fragile truce in the Middle East, keeping geopolitical risk front of mind. And Netflix is thinking about making changes to keep viewers hooked. According to the Wall Street Journal, executives at the company have recently discussed adding live channels that would continuously stream certain programs or shows and films from a certain genre. The company has also explored bundling other subscription-based streaming services, including Peacock, into its offering. Shares of Netflix are down over 40% this past year. Courtney Donahoe, Bloomberg Radio.
3: Investigation continuing on a fatality crash from earlier this morning on 75 southbound at Wesley Chapel Boulevard, County Road 54. All lanes are still shut down. 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
7: It'll be another hot day with record heat possible, highs in the mid-90s. There's also a heat advisory in effect this afternoon for feels like temperatures up to 110 degrees. We will have better rain chances today. Storms develop this afternoon inland and drift toward the coast this evening. A few of those storms could be strong with gusty winds. Tonight we dry out. Similar pattern in place on Saturday, highs in the mid-90s with those coastal storms in the evening. A little bit drier, but still hot on Sunday and Monday. I'm Max Fender, 8 meteorologist Amanda Holly.
8: Kevin Steele and Governor DeSantis, together they delivered the toughest immigration laws in America. 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
10: I'm Kevin Steele, and I approve this message.
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11: All right, well, I thought we would... Thought we'd start with something, you know, appropriate today, because we're going to talk about the Charlie Kirk assassin and, of course, who really did it.

0: By the way, we have Jack Posobiec, who is in Provo, Utah, this morning. He's been there all week. We're going to get his view of what happened in the courtroom in just a minute. Let me tell you about Brno Launcher. 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
8: Good morning, I'm Chris Trankman. Your Tampa Bay forecast, a heat advisory from 11 a.m. to 7 p.m. Partly sunny, hot and humid with near record heat, high 96. Our top story, Kentucky Senator Mitch McConnell hasn't been seen in public in nearly a month. But Republican leaders say they've talked with him at length. But President Trump says not him.
9: Trump couldn't really offer up an update when he was asked about it aboard Air Force One.
10: I have no idea how he's doing.
9: Amid calls for McConnell to publicly address his health and ability to serve, Senate Republican leaders say they've held lengthy and substantive conversations with him about Senate business. But for now, Republicans insisting McConnell is still engaged behind the scenes as we all await an in-person update.
8: Kevin Cork reporting, there are questions whether McConnell's still fit to serve. President Trump has fired the last remaining members of the independent commission that helps state election officials. The Election Assistance Commission was created in 2002. Its duties include certifying voting systems and maintaining mail-in voter forms. Court proceedings continue for the suspect accused of killing conservative activist Charlie Kirk.
11: Lance Twiggs, the former roommate, romantic partner of Tyler Robinson, described how he confessed to the killing of Charlie Kirk at least three times. First, in a handwritten note left the morning of the shooting at their apartment, prosecutors say Robinson wrote, quote, I had the opportunity to take out Charlie Kirk and I took it. In text messages to Twiggs, Robinson said he targeted Kirk because he, quote, had enough of his hatred. And on the day after the shooting in their apartment, Twiggs said Robinson was going to turn himself in.
8: Chanley Painter reporting. Google is disclosing ads that are made using AI. Consumers can now see that information by clicking on the info icon when using a Google platform. Tampa Bay traffic and weather coming up. Next news update in 30 minutes. I'm Chris Trankman, News Radio WFLA.
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16: 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Any minute now, the interstate southbound 75 right on top of State Road 54 will be reopened. They just have to pick up the cones. All the vehicles are off the interstate from a fatal crash that happened at 3 o'clock this morning. 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
18: It'll be another hot day with record heat possible, highs in the mid-90s. There's also a heat advisory in effect this afternoon for feels like temperatures up to 110 degrees. We will have better rain chances today. Storms develop this afternoon inland and drift toward the coast this evening. Few of those storms could be strong with gusty winds. Tonight we dry out. Similar pattern in place on Saturday, highs in the mid-90s with those coastal storms in the evening. A little bit drier, but still hot on Sunday and Monday. I'm Max Fender, 8 Meteorologist. Amanda Holly.
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20: France is a step closer to a third straight World Cup final appearance. They beat Morocco 2-0 in the quarterfinals and meet the winner of today's Belgium-Spain match in the semis. The LA Clippers' Kawhi Leonard to Toronto trade is on hold. The NBA is investigating the Clippers for potential salary cap violations. Baseball is heading into the final weekend before the All-Star break. The Phillies' Bryce Harper yesterday committed to the field for Monday's home run derby. I'm Matt McCall.
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27: And who could it be? Space laser from...

0: that we are getting transparency, but I also hope that this does not taint the jury pool. I think because you hear this stuff, now it's going to be harder to find somebody who doesn't have, you know, an opinion on this because they've heard some of the, I mean, really damning testimony. For instance, here is, the Twiggs testimony getting redacted. Listen to this. Cut three, please.
1: Radically, was he pacing? Was he just sitting down, relaxing?
2: No, he was walking around a lot.
1: And that's within the home?
2: Mm-hmm.
1: And did he talk about what he had done?
2: Didn't go into detail. I just asked him in person if what he said was true the night before, and he said it was. He started crying a little bit and said he wishes he hadn't done it. And then kept going around and just doing stuff, I think, to keep himself busy or distracted or something.
1: Yeah. Did he talk about what he was going to do next?
0: So they redacted this part of it. We can stop now. They've redacted this part of it. It may come out today, but they're saying they redacted it because it could potentially prejudice the jurors. But I got to tell you, Jack, just listening to the testimony that's out there, I don't know how he's not pleading guilty. I mean, what is the case that they are going to try to make? I mean, the evidence seems to be overwhelming.
3: Well, the evidence is overwhelming, Glenn. And for those who have followed, you know, the different high profile crime stories, there was that one of this monster, Ryan Koberger, up in Idaho, who killed the sorority girls up there in the house.
0: Right.
3: They only had in that like one bloody fingerprint and a cell phone track and a witness who thought he saw a car. That's all they had in that case. And he did eventually, of course, plead guilty. It took a plea deal to get the death penalty off the table. So I would compare that case where you seem to like you had minimal evidence where they still got a conviction to this, where yesterday the dam just broke and there's an avalanche of evidence that's pouring out now. And look, I want an impartial system as well. I understand how the system works. That's why they have the voir dire system. They can set a questionnaire to say, if you have heard about this case, can you set that aside and only focus on the evidence and not let, any of the media coverage or, you know, there's been a lot of coverage and comments and opinions spread about this case. But the point is, can you swear that you will not allow that affect your decision in this
0: right.
3: case? And I've covered a few cases before, and that's always the standard. It's not that have you ever heard of it, but can you be
0: right.
3: objective about the evidence?
0: Jack, we pray for you guys. Please send my best to the family. And we'll continue to watch out. Anything we can do to help, you call on us, Jack. Thank you so much.
3: Amen. And I appreciate that. And we're praying that the Holy Spirit comes into that courtroom. And I believe he's made his way there. He's made his presence known.
0: Yeah, I think so too. Thank you, Jack. I tell you one thing that Jack said that I think is really important. And I want to give you a little historic, tidbit here. Jack started with SWAT teams everywhere. SWAT teams everywhere. This is what we should be praying for in number one, that hearts will heal on all sides. Hearts will heal, that the truth comes out, that the guilty go to jail and the innocent are proven to be, innocent. But the other thing we have to pray for is that this doesn't happen. This is Jack Ruby. This is November 24th, 1963. This is in the basement of the courthouse in the Texas courthouse in Dallas, Texas. Lee Harvey Oswald is caught. He's caught with a gun. They know that he's the guy who did it. He is now walking to be transferred, and he's in the basement in the parking lot. And the guy who comes up to him is Jack Ruby. And Jack Ruby has a gun. And he comes right up to him and shoots him. This is really one of the reasons the conspiracy theories are so strong, because of this moment. Now, I want to show you something. This is how weird my family is. This is what my wife gave to me for Father's Day. This is a telegram. It was sent 34 minutes after Jack Ruby shoots Lee Harvey Oswald. Okay. And it's sent from just a woman in Chicago, Mrs. Gage, Mrs. G.F. Gage. Okay. And she sends it to one, the Western Union Telegram, to Jack Ruby, Dallas, Texas courthouse basement, Dallas. She writes, "Congratulations. You had the courage to do what the rest of the world would like to have done." This moment may have felt good for some people. This moment is what sealed the fate of the never-ending conspiracy theories. And we still don't really know what's true. And if Jack Ruby wouldn't have shot him, maybe we would have. Maybe we would have. That's why the SWAT team is there. And that's why the SWAT team needs to be there. And we need to pray for safety for everyone involved. All right, back in just a minute. Let me tell you about Chapter. I'm pretty sure Medicare was designed by the same people who write the instructions that come with furniture for IKEA. You know, you open the booklet, you look at the first page, and you're like, well, that can't be right. 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
0: So some insiders are disappointed in me, and that's fine. We're never going to agree on everything, and I welcome your disagreement, and I welcome you challenging me on things. That's how I get better and how I don't miss things. But one of the Torch insiders disappointed for my opening monologue saying not asking questions is falling for Fed slop. There's a couple of things. First of all, I said in the monologue, there are those who are just like, I'm just asking questions. No, honest questions are good. But asking questions like, why was Glenn Beck's daughter so close to Charlie Kirk when he died? I mean, he loves the Jews. That's not an honest question. These people who are posing things, I'm just asking questions. No, they are planting seeds of destruction. It's like I talked to you yesterday about the Smithsonian. They're taking you and showing you everything about Ben Franklin. And then they just ask a question. You know, he had slaves. Did he ever do electric experiments and electrocute slaves as part of his experiments? That's not an honest question. You're planting the seeds of destruction. So I agree with questions. Question with boldness, even the very existence of God is a motto of mine. It doesn't make you low IQ to ask questions. That's not what I'm talking about. And by the way, I don't know what the Fed slop is on this. And he is not guilty right now. This is not even the trial. We haven't heard the other side, and I can't wait to hear the other side. But so far, it looks pretty darn damning.
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21: Good morning, I'm Chris Trankman. Your Tampa Bay forecast. A heat advisory from 11 a.m. to 7 p.m. Partly sunny, hot, and humid with near record heat. High 96. Traffic and your complete forecast from Channel 8 meteorologist Amanda Holly coming up. Our top story. A person's dead after being hit by a train in Winter Haven. CSX says a freight train struck the victim on the tracks near 3rd Street Southwest and Cypress Gardens Boulevard. It's unclear why the person was on the tracks. A shooting in Largo last night leaves one person killed and another in the hospital. Police say gunfire broke out near 132nd Avenue North. Investigators believe both people knew each other. It's not known what led to the dispute. A small plane makes an emergency landing at St. Pete Clearwater Airport Thursday afternoon. The two people aboard got a notification that the wheels wouldn't come down. Pilot Caleb Kravitz tells News Channel 8 they didn't have nose gear, but managed to keep the nose from dropping too soon.
22: And eventually the elevator, what keeps the airplane up in the air, ran out of lift. The nose dropped. But at that point, we were so slow that it didn't really matter.
21: No injuries, but the plane appears to be seriously damaged. It took off from Sarasota-Bradenton Airport. A Polk County man facing indecent exposure charges after deputies say he followed a 5-year-old girl and her grandmother through the Mulberry Walmart and exposed himself to the child. Sheriff Grady Judd says 62-year-old David Hicks not only has a long criminal history, but is the younger brother of Tom Hicks, known for portraying Santa Claus in Lakeland. He was arrested in a recent human trafficking sting.
23: I thought she was messing with me. She said, I am not. She said, she brought this picture and said, Santa Claus's brother is this guy. And now we've got them both locked up in jail. I just hope there's no more brothers.
21: Judd says the younger Hicks has exposure incidents dating back to 1991. State health officials advising Floridians to stay informed but not alarmed over an outbreak of a foodborne illness that can cause prolonged diarrhea and abdominal cramps. So far, 145 cases have been confirmed nationwide, including about 50 in Florida, a handful in the Tampa Bay area. Dr. Carrick Cherubuti is the chief epidemiologist at Tampa General.
24: It tends to be more with herbs like parsley, cilantro, berries, strawberries, blueberries, and then lettuce and other fresh produce.
21: Cherubuddy tells News Channel 8, anyone experiencing severe symptoms that last more than a day and get worse over time should seek medical attention. St. Petersburg City Council gives unanimous approval to plans to put a temporary dock on the Vinoy Basin. Evan Morey with the city says that would allow PSTA to resume ferry service to Tampa while a permanent dock is built at the St. Pete Pier.
1: The proposed lease, though, does have some flexibility in it that if we need it a little bit longer because there's a delay, we can keep it longer.
21: The lease is with Marlborough Marine. There will be a vote in about 2 years to approve the permanent ferry dock. PSTA hopes to have ferry service up and running by the end of the year. The ferry vessels will be brought over from the West Coast to be refurbished. Tampa is taking what officials call a giant step forward to reach its goal of planting 30,000 trees by 2030. The city planted 3,500 oak saplings in New Tampa at the K-Bar Ranch. Tampa is now more than halfway toward its goal of almost 17,000 trees planted since 2023. Mayor Jane Castor says the city will continue to grow the canopy as it drives for environmental resiliency. Tampa Bay traffic and weather coming up. Next news update in 30 minutes. I'm Chris Trankman, News Radio WFLA.
2: 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I-75 reopened, the backup pretty much all gone. The crash was at State Road 54 overpass, but like I said, all lanes are clear now. 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Keeping you updated, I'm Pat George on News Radio WFLA.
3: It'll be another hot day with record heat possible, highs in the mid-90s. There's also a heat advisory in effect this afternoon for feels-like temperatures up to 110 degrees. We will have better rain chances today. Storms develop this afternoon inland and drift toward the coast this evening. A few of those storms could be strong with gusty winds. Tonight, we dry out. Similar pattern in place on Saturday, highs in the mid-90s with those coastal storms in the evening. A little bit drier, but still hot on Sunday and Monday. I'm Max Fender 8 meteorologist Amanda Holly.
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0: ambassador and permanent representative to the United Nations. And so they had scheduled appointments, and they were supposed to meet in the mayor's office July 7th at 11 a.m. Now, this comes from the City Journal. It's all documented. They have the pictures of the calendar, you know, from the office and everything else. Well, somebody found out about it and said, what the hell are you doing? And that is the State Department. The State Department said, excuse me, international violations here. You're violating everything. You do not have a right to go in and meet with somebody that we're at war with. The meeting is not going to happen. And the State Department came down with a massive hammer on Mamdani. And so the meeting did not happen. But what was that meeting for? What is Mamdani doing? Why is he meeting with an enemy of the United States of America? And by the way, just a couple of days before, he's sitting at George Washington's desk. And he's giving that awkward, almost hostage-looking video. I mean, the only thing he was missing was an ISIS flag behind him. But he's talking about how, you know, the United States has failed in everything. And, you know, socialism is the answer. And they're not going to celebrate July 4th or, you know. And then 3 days after July 4th, he's supposed to be meeting. And his office is meeting with the ambassador of Iran. Why would you do that? What city, what mayor has anything to say to the enemy we're currently at war with? This guy is, I'm telling you, Ricky, I'd love to hear your point of view on this. Cause, I think he is setting up his own little fiefdom. He is setting up New York to be its own, like almost like its own little separate socialist state where he's king.
1: And I think he is
0: thinking that he's like the president of the United States. I think he's either running for it or he just is so, you know, under some delusion that he is, you know, just like the president of the United States and he can do all these things. He's a dangerous guy. What's your take on this?
2: I'll just add a little bit more background to the top Mamdani official that was going to meet with Iran. Her name is Anna Maria Archila. I think I'm pronouncing that correctly. And if you think for 1 second that she has a background in diplomacy, international affairs, policy, foreign policy, she has zero. Her resume is being a progressive activist for immigrant rights. So I don't really think we're looking to bring a whole lot of new, you know, Iranian immigrants to New York City at this time when we're in the middle of war. So there is some real subterfuge that was likely going on there. And then to add to your point about Mamdani, he is clearly setting something up to position himself potentially for 2028. He's weighing in on the ICE shooting of an illegal immigrant in Houston, pretending like it's his job to make a statement, a national statement about how we need to abolish ICE. Like, dude, you got enough problems in your own backyard. Your socialism experiment is going to fail. Wake up.
0: You know, I want to share something that I've been working on this last week on, because I've been thinking a lot about how do we teach people about socialism? And everybody's heard the Cuba story and everybody's heard the, you know, Russia story. And they're like, we're not talking about Cuba. We're not talking about Russia. Well, yes, you are. You actually are. And I shared with you just earlier this week or late last week, the story about, you know, Scandinavian socialism. That is a myth. That's what they were up until the 1980s, and it started to fall apart. And so they changed. Now they are more free market than the United States of America. Yes, they still have a big safety net for their people. That's what they want to do. But that's not socialism. That's a big safety net. It's redistribution of the wealth, which people will say is socialist. But the problem with socialism is you're taking other people's money. But if you have a strong free market and high taxes, then you're taking that money and you're not punishing businesses. you know that business is the one that's making all the money so you can afford the safety net. That's the problem with socialism. But I have to, I want to share something with you. This is not the first time that, you know, socialism has been tried here in the United States. I'm going to give you some facts and some figures and some stories next hour that'll blow your mind. Stuff you never learned, never, ever learned about socialism. Because it's coming again. And it fails every time in ways you've never heard. We'll do that in just a few minutes. 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
0: I have a... Welcome to the Glenn Beck program. We're so glad that you're here. Chasing Embers is out. It's number 8. I mean, number 8. Behind what's her name? She's got like 1,400 songs. I mean, books out right now. What was her name, Ricky? Do you know?
2: Oh,
0: look at the chart. She's like number 1, 2, 3, 4, 5, 9. Well, I want to read her books. I mean...
2: My theory is that it's Michaela, your co-author, and it's her nom de plume. She's trying to do a side hustle.
0: But anyway, thank you for making it top 10 overnight. We appreciate it. If you haven't read it, you have kids, young adults, you just like good dystopian novels, this is a fun one. It's called Chasing Embers, and it is available now. The book has been out. It was a New York Times bestseller, you know, the same month it came out was Butler and everything else that happened, but it still went to the top of the charts, New York Times. Now we have the audiobook out, Chasing Embers, and it's really, really good. You're going to love it. Make sure you get a copy of it now. Help it get up to the charts so other people can discover the truth of our history in a very fun way to learn history. Cloaked in a dystopian world. Chasing Embers. Get it now.
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0: As America celebrates its 250th anniversary, this milestone is also a time to reflect on the enduring relationship between the U.S. and Israel, our greatest ally. President John F. Kennedy once said, "Israel is not created in order to disappear. Israel will endure and flourish." These words captured the spirit of a young democracy determined to survive. 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
22: Good morning, I'm Chris Trenkman. Your Tampa Bay forecast, a heat advisory from 11 a.m. to 7 p.m. Partly sunny, hot and humid with near record heat, high 96. Traffic in your complete forecast from Channel 8 meteorologist Amanda Holly coming up. Our top story, a small plane makes an emergency landing at St. Pete Clearwater Airport Thursday afternoon. A pilot instructor and another pilot were on board and were notified the wheels would not go down. They spent 2 hours flying over the water while troubleshooting the issue. Pilot Caleb Kravitz tells News Channel 8 what happened when they finally decided to attempt a landing.
23: There's no nose gear, but we still have 2 mains. So as we come down, we want to be as slow as we possibly can and let those main wheels touch down first.
22: They managed to slow down the plane considerably before the nose dipped into the tarmac. No injuries, but the plane suffered serious damage. Attorneys for a Pasco County man scheduled to be executed later this month say he's too old and ill for the death penalty. 80-year-old Dominic Acacone is scheduled to die for the 1986 murders of his former girlfriend's parents. Governor DeSantis signed the death warrant last month for Acacone. If carried out, he'd be the oldest person to be executed in Florida history. He's scheduled to die on July 28th. A 62-year-old man's facing indecent exposure charges after detectives in Polk County say he stalked a 5-year-old girl and her grandmother through the Mulberry Walmart earlier this week and exposed himself. Sheriff Grady Judd says deputies were able to track down David Hicks.
24: We received a Crime Stoppers tip from the community, and I thank you. You can't get away with crime in Polk County, Florida, because our people in this community will recognize you and call us.
22: Judd says Hicks has a long history of indecent exposure in Georgia and Florida, but is the younger brother of Tom Hicks, known for playing Santa Claus in the Lakeland area. He was arrested as part of a recent human trafficking sting. The Florida Department of Health now says it's confirmed 50 cases of a stomach illness caused by a diarrhea-causing parasite since the outbreak began in May, with a handful of cases in the Tampa Bay area. The chief epidemiologist at Tampa General Hospital, Dr. Kartik Cherubudi, explains the symptoms.
25: Intestinal parasite that causes foodborne illness, predominantly prolonged watery diarrhea, some nausea, vomiting, abdominal cramps, just bad health in general.
22: Dr. Cherubudi says the parasite is commonly linked to fresh produce, He advises washing berries and leafy green vegetables before eating. Cases have been reported in Hillsborough, Pinellas, Pasco, and Polk counties. St. Petersburg City Council's approved a lease and license agreement to help get ferry service running again across the bay. Evan Morey with the city says they need to suspend an earlier contract.
1: So that the agreement from the late 80s can be suspended, which would allow us to build permanent ferry docks in the basin.
22: There would be a lease for a temporary site on the bayfront with Mobro Marine. The city and PSTA will return to council for approval once a permanent dock is constructed at the pier. The vote was unanimous. Tampa's dock will be at the convention center downtown. The New York Yankees blew out the Tampa Bay Rays 12-4 to split the series at Tropicana Field. Ben Rice had two home runs for the Yankees. Drew Rasmussen charged with the loss. It snaps Tampa Bay's two-game winning streak, but they lead New York by four games in the American League East. Tampa Bay traffic and weather coming up. Next news update in 30 minutes. I'm Chris Trankman, News Radio WFLA.
3: Looking at major stop-and-go delays northbound on 275 over the Sunshine Skyway Bridge just north of the hump due to a crash blocking the right lane on the bridge. 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
4: It'll be another hot day with record heat possible, highs in the mid-90s. There's also a heat advisory in effect this afternoon for feels like temperatures up to 110 degrees. We will have better rain chances today. Storms develop this afternoon inland and drift toward the coast this evening. Few of those storms could be strong with gusty winds. Tonight we dry out. Similar pattern in place on Saturday, highs in the mid-90s with those coastal storms in the evening. A little bit drier, but still hot on Sunday and Monday. I'm Max Fender, 8 Meteorologist. Amanda Holly.
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0: the companies that are doing AI. They're the ones writing the laws. That's the problem with capitalism. It's people. The government is meant to be the watchdog. It's to be the referee. It's not supposed to be involved in any of that stuff. And so socialism says it's got to be involved in all of it. Well, that only makes the problem worse. Think. A market is millions of people that you'll never meet, cooperating with no boss, no master plan, no permission slip. It's the individual multiplied past counting, which is exactly why it has to go, because it's the individual. So what's the answer here? It isn't a candidate. I'm sorry if you listen to me and you listen to me for the candidate. We're so far beyond candidates. We're so far beyond parties. The answer is really simple. It was sat on the table 250 years ago, and we walk right past it. We're like, yeah, I really support that. You don't read it. You don't understand it. I barely understood it for most of my life. That document 250 years ago came. The reason why that came is because of Adam Smith, Wealth of Nations. The reason why Wealth of Nations work is because of Adam Smith, moral sentiments, the free market, good people with their own self-restraint, and a government that is run by people who want checks and balances can be trusted with a free market, because it will explode and it'll pull everybody out of poverty. And that's exactly what happened until it got greedy and the government got too big and corporations just married into the government. It's the founding principle that begins with the one and not the collective. And underneath both, holding them up, is a faith that will not sell you collective salvation. It won't tell you you're saved by your tribe or damned by your tribe. It stands you up alone, responsible for what you did. Nobody takes responsibility. Why? Because it's the collective. Nobody needs to take responsibility. It was for the good of the many. Or he's not guilty because he's part of this tribe. Or he is guilty because he's part of this tribe. That's not the American system. That's not God's system. I don't recognize that system outside of fascism, outside of communism. This is between you and your God. Your neighbor's soul is your neighbor's soul. Okay? No one ever gets herded into heaven. There's no cowboys up in heaven going, all right, you sheep, all right, everybody through the gate now. It's one by one, man. If collectivism is the sin, and this is hard because I have to say this to myself every day when I read the news and I try to tell you what I think this means. Collectivism, if it's the sin, then it doesn't stop being the sin when we're the ones doing it. This is why I've come out about the Mitch McConnell thing this week. Everybody's going, I talked to him for 20 minutes and we really had a very deep discussion. No, you didn't. You most likely talked about pudding. How are you today, Mitch? Are you feeling better? Yeah, I'm feeling much better. Okay, that's the same lie that we all were talking about with Joe Biden. Why aren't we talking about it with Mitch McConnell? We cheer when the government finally crushes somebody we hate. When we look at a border and we see a category instead of a man, an illegal instead of a mom, a threat instead of a face. We want power, not to protect the individual, but punish the group. When we love the party more than the principle, we wave away our own people exactly the way we'd hang the other side for. That's the wedge, and it doesn't care who's handed in. It just splits us just as clean. So we have to teach this, not from a stage to a crowd. Again, that's the collective. That's the joke of it. You teach it at one at a time, the way it's really ever been taught. One at a time. You look at one person across the table, the one who voted wrong, the one whose flag turns your stomach, and you refuse to see the category. You insist on the soul. That's the whole revolution. Not a march, not a movement, not a black square, not a person who will be told to hate and needs instructions every step of the way. It's the person who will not hate. All men are created equal. Start there. Start with one. Start with whomever is in front of you right now or in the next few minutes, and watch that wedge fall right out of their hands. Back in a minute. You know what's refreshing? Doing business with a company that makes you wonder, what do they believe? Oh, no, I know what they believe. That's what's refreshing. When you wonder, what do they believe? Or you find out what they believe and you're like, wait a minute, I don't want to be on that side. 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
9: 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Wilton Simpson for Commissioner of Agriculture. 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
0: I'm going to be at Freedom Fest. Kelsey Grammer is there. Adam Carolla is there. Rob Schneider is there. I'm going to be there. And I'm just going to be doing a quick history lesson. I've got a lot of great history I want to share at Freedom Fest today in Las Vegas. Then I'm getting back on the plane. I'm going to Los Angeles. I'm working on a Christmas project just going to be out there for the week. And I understand that insiders are trying to put together a little get together. 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If you're not an insider yet, you need to be. 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It might be never. 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May God save the Republic.
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0: 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I knew I was getting scammed, end quote. 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In fact, the DOJ recently sued 3 major Medicare brokers for allegedly claiming to be unbiased while secretly steering seniors into plans with the biggest kickbacks. Fortunately, however, for Linda, Chapter helped her get back onto the right plan, restored all the benefits she had lost, and saved her thousands of dollars on dental care alone. And she's not the only one. 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
21: Partly cloudy, heat advisory in effect, 92 degrees. I'm Reed Shepherd, our top story. A well-intentioned donation to a Brooksville museum took an unexpected turn this morning when one of the items was found to be a dangerous explosive. Hernando County Sheriff Al Nienhuis says a woman came to the May Stringer house last night to donate some items that were part of her late father's medical collection. Among them, a glass bottle from the early 1900s marked picric acid.
22: This particular bottle had crystallized, and when picric acid crystallizes, it apparently becomes an explosive, and it's actually used in explosives for war and so forth.
21: Nienhuis says there was no criminal activity involved. Citrus County Bomb Squad was called in to dispose of the bottle safely. We're expecting more information this afternoon about an officer-involved shooting in Auburndale. Police have not yet commented on the incident, which took place in the parking lot of the Spectrum store, the 1000 block of U.S. 92. No officers were injured. One of the units headquartered at Tampa's MacDill Air Force Base has a new leader. Colonel Kevin Ely took over the 6th Air Refueling Wing at a ceremony this morning. Spoke to those under his command, which has been involved in the conflict with Iran.
23: The numerous airmen of our unit executing the mission at this very moment, some in the most tenuous of circumstances.
21: Three members of the wing were among 6 killed when a KC-135 Stratotanker crashed in Iraq while taking part in Iran operations in March. Ely succeeds Colonel Edward Saponik, who's led the wing since 2024. The Pinellas County School District is gearing up for round 2 of potential school closings or consolidations that would take effect with the 27-28 school year. Superintendent Kevin Hendrick told parents and staff at Boca Ciega High School on Thursday that enrollment is down about 45,000 and only about 68% of children born in Pinellas County in 2020 are attending public schools.
24: So this is not a problem for 2026. This is not a problem that has to be addressed in 1 year. This is a decades-long problem that our community, not just Pinellas County Schools, but our community is all looking at.
21: More community meetings are set for next week at St. Petersburg High, Dunedin High, and Pinellas Park High Schools. A 53-year-old Tampa man is jailed without bond after an argument with his wife that turned into an effort to set her restaurant on fire. Hillsborough County Sheriff's Office says deputies found Rubiel Castillo inside Estela Brasil Latin Coffee on West Waters with 2 knives and a propane tank. Public Information Officer Amanda Granite.
25: He made statements that, you know, by the end of the day, she would no longer have this restaurant. Then he went to this restaurant, which is a family-owned restaurant, grabbed a metal pan and started destroying property.
21: Deputies say Castillo did about $13,000 worth of damage inside the restaurant. Tampa Bay traffic and weather moments away. Our next news update in 30 minutes. I'm Reed Shepherd, News Radio WFLA.
26: This is a Bloomberg Money Minute. Talks continue, but the ceasefire between the U.S. and Iran is now over. That's according to President Trump after several nights of U.S. airstrikes and Iranian retaliation, mostly on U.S. allies in the region, which have sent oil prices and stocks whipsawing up and down. Right now on Wall Street, the Dow is up just very slightly, the Nasdaq down by 0.33%, the S&P 500 is flat, and oil fluctuating today between gains and losses, now down slightly, still near $72 a barrel. Shares of Delta Airlines down 2% despite posting an earnings beat last quarter. That's thanks to strong demand from high-paying premium international and corporate travelers. That helped offset sky-high jet fuel prices. And one of the world's biggest automakers having some trouble. Global sales at Volkswagen taking a tumble in the second quarter of this year, falling almost 9% from a year ago. Now the automaker is slashing its model lineup nearly in half. Tom Busby, Bloomberg Radio.
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2: Still looking at some slow traffic today northbound over the Sunshine Skyway Bridge due to the earlier crash that was at the midspan of the bridge. This traffic report is sponsored by Mothers Against Drunk Driving. 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
3: It'll be another hot day with record heat possible, highs in the mid-90s. There's also a heat advisory in effect this afternoon for feels-like temperatures up to 110 degrees. We will have better rain chances today. Storms develop this afternoon inland and drift toward the coast this evening. Few of those storms could be strong with gusty winds. Tonight we dry out. Similar pattern in place on Saturday, highs in the mid-90s with those coastal storms in the evening. A little bit drier, but still hot on Sunday and Monday. I'm Max Fender, 8 Meteorologist. Amanda Holly.
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0: appreciate trying to explain why the prices move faster up than they do down. Again, gas stations make their money off of what they sell in the gas station. Make a penny or two off of the actual gas. What I find to be intriguing is, this is where I circle back around. I said earlier this week, Buck, I think that I would put every dollar, spare dollar I have into Buc-ee's if I had the choice. And if you haven't been to a Buc-ee's, it's an amazing experience.
1: I still haven't been to a Buc-ee's.
0: You got to go to one.
2: I got to go to a Buc-ee's. I mean, look at my name.
0: Their business, which is actually becoming super impressive, even more so to me, is they now produce much of what they sell inside of the Buc-ee's. In other words, they have their own branded popcorn. They have their own branded potato chips. They have their own branded sodas. So,
2: well, isn't that Costco's best profit center, right, is the Kirkland brand stuff?
0: Yes.
2: And the Kirkland brand stuff is very... Now is where we get the emails like, Costco's such a left-wing company. 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I can't get her to quit Costco.
0: It's not even going to happen right now. 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They're very
2: We had a Lutheran missionary who weaves his own clothing who wrote in, who was very mad that you don't understand the amount of care and time that goes into him knitting himself a kerchief. But it is actually true. People often look at television prices. It's not just television price. It's television price and quality over the last, call it 30 years. You can now not only get a television for a fraction of the price you used to pay for TVs, but also they're like 70 inches and they're flat screen and they're super high def and there's all this amazing stuff. You were talking about clothing and clothing as being a sort of more disposable good, if you will. And it actually turns out that's also true. Clothing price relative to quality, you can get now a really nice, go into a Kirkland or go into any number of stores. You can get a really nice t-shirt for like $8.
0: Yeah.
2: And it's comfy and it's soft
0: That was my point. Old Navy, for the price of checking a bag, it's $50 or $75 to check a bag to fly on an airline now, which is highway robbery, I think. But you can go into an Old Navy. This was my argument. If you're traveling somewhere, go into an Old Navy, and for $50 for a guy or kids, certainly, you can get 4 outfits. I mean, it's crazy. Like, I went on their website to make sure. T-shirts are $4 at Old Navy now, Buck. $4 for a t-shirt. I mean, that's unbelievable. And then they got all the shorts and everything else. I'm not an Old Navy shareholder that I know of. I mean,
2: I mean, I know you say that, like, you've told us that sometimes Laura likes to sell your clothing, which is that people just want essence of clay that badly. But we give wearable stuff that we don't want anymore. There's a lot of church drives and things like that. Well, they're happy to take it, and people, there are guys walking around in suits that I'm too fat for, or too skinny for. That there's a lot of use you can get out of this stuff now. So
0: yeah, Laura, would do with yard sales, and I just the amount of time that gets spent on a yard sale. Women love yard sales more than this would be a great fun topic. What do women love more than men? What is the yield difference between, like, something that women love that men are, like, just not interested in at all? Yard sales has to be near the top of the list.
2: Oh, I think shopping for anything in person, by the way. I want to whatever shopping I do is done on my phone, in my hand. Like, I don't want to go anywhere. Women still like to go and have that tactile experience of, whether it's the clothing or the fruit or the whatever, they want to actually experience it. So, yeah.
0: No, that's good. I would love to see that yield. And by the way, men, sports would be one that I think, and I know women like sports too, but sports would way over index for men compared to women. Shopping certainly would way over index. Yard sales. I've never heard a guy be like, you know what? I can't wait to do yard sales. Women wake up at like 4 a.m. to go to yard sales. I don't understand it.
2: Speaking of things of sentimental value, which you might see at a yard sale, but you probably aren't selling those old VHS tapes at a yard sale because nobody wants them, because how are they going to watch them? But you've got these incredible sentimental pieces of media that have old birthdays and holidays and sporting events that your kids were in or your grandkids or whatever. What do you do with them? 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
0: Welcome back in. Clay and Buck rolling through all of the topics that are out there. I got a couple that I filed away that I think would be interesting to talk about as it's a Friday edition of the program. We'll get into a little bit more on Iran. Trump says ceasefire is over, but even I'm watching MSNBC, CNN, Fox News. It feels to me like many people have turned the page on Iran, and there's not a lot of expected outcome that is going to be significant, and it kind of feels like Groundhog Day. we'll talk about that a little bit. The Tyler Robinson evidence, the Charlie Kirk assassin, it was 10 months ago today that Charlie Kirk was assassinated. The evidence that has come out has been overwhelming in terms of its impact and just how dead to rights this guy is. We'll get into that a bit. Two other things that I flagged, Buck. GLP-1s. I was even thinking I might bring up this at the top of the next hour. We want a positive story out there. American obesity has gone down for the first time in decades, directly related to the prevalence of GLP-1s.
2: And just wait until Eli Lilly comes out with retatrutide. Reta, as it is known in communities where people are already getting this on the black market or on the gray market. Clay, these drugs are incredible. Talk to your doctor, but this stuff really is, it's incredibly effective. Incredibly effective.
0: I want to get into that with you because I think it's super interesting. I've got some data on it. And then this one kind of jumped out at me and I thought, oh man, this feels like a major cultural swing. We used to make fun of people in Europe because a lot of the, like Italy in particular, guys would be living with their moms until they're 35 years old. There was a failure to launch syndrome. This was wild to me. If you are 30 or under, nearly half of people in that age group, adults, now still live with their parents. What is that impact going to be? Obviously, housing costs is a big part of why that is, delayed marriages, all of that. But a lot of 30-year-olds now living at home with mom and dad, according to the data. We'll talk about some of that stuff Friday edition.
3: Speaking truth and having fun. Clay Travis and Buck Sexton.
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15: Guaranteed human.
16: Hazy, very hot, 94 degrees. I'm Reed Shepherd, our top story. New report says Israel provided U.S. officials with intelligence about a possible Iranian threat to President Trump that it viewed as credible. NBC's Richard Engel has details.
17: The Wall Street Journal reports this morning, citing sources familiar with the matter, that Israel warned the U.S. of a fresh Iranian plan to assassinate Trump in retaliation for the joint U.S.-Israeli attack that killed Iran's supreme leader and obliterated his compound 4 months ago.
16: Comes after President Trump said this week at the NATO summit that he thinks the ceasefire is over, and as Iran's former supreme leader was buried in his hometown today following a week of public mourning. Latest round of UFO files is now available to the public. Pentagon officials released its fourth batch of files related to UFOs, also known as unidentified anomalous phenomena, today. Release includes a total of 40 files consisting of 14 documents, 19 videos, 4 audio files, and 3 images. Files came from the Pentagon, NASA, the CIA, the FBI, and the Energy Department. A well-meaning gift to the May Stringer House and Museum in Brooksville took an unexpected turn this morning when a glass bottle from the early 1900s, part of the donation, was found to contain a substance which apparently can become a dangerous explosive over time. Hernando Sheriff Al Nienhuis says the bottle contained picric acid, which was once used to treat burns.
18: Unfortunately, this particular item is extremely dangerous, and so it will be disposed of hopefully within the next couple hours, but it does not appear as though anything is criminal, and we do have it cordoned off, so everybody should be safe, which is obviously our primary goal here.
16: Nienhuis says a woman came to the museum last night to donate items that were part of her late father's medical collection. No criminal charges are expected. 6th Air Refueling Wing at Tampa's MacDill Air Force Base has a new leader. Outgoing Commander Colonel Ed Sapanik had this message for his successor.
19: This community already loves you just because of what you're about to do. By taking that guide on, lead bravely like Odysseus, and always keep one eye trained on home.
16: Colonel Kevin Ely praised the unit's airmen participating in the conflict with Iran. 3 of its members lost their lives when a KC-135 crashed in Iraq last March. The Pinellas County School District is gearing up for round 2 of potential school closings or consolidations that would take effect with the 27-28 school year. Superintendent Kevin Hendrick told parents and staff at Boca Ciega High School on Thursday that enrollment is down about 45,000 and only around 68% of children born in Pinellas County in 2020 are attending public schools.
20: So this is not a problem for 2026. This is not a problem that has to be addressed in 1 year. This is a decades-long problem that our community, not just Pinellas County Schools, but our community is all looking at.
16: More community meetings are set for next week. We are not getting enough rain to get out of this drought. National Weather Service is out with its latest drought information statement. Tampa Bay area tops out at a 3, which is considered extreme. Forecasters say this is the most impactful drought in Tampa Bay in 14 years. Max Defender 8 meteorologist Amanda Holly says while we could see some showers this evening, a big plume of Saharan dust is on the way to keep us dry from Sunday into next week.
21: Even thicker dust ends up making its way into the atmosphere, and this is going to be in place all the way through Wednesday, really limiting rain chances, really giving us that haze in the sky.
16: Drought conditions may hold steady for at least the next couple of weeks, but there's still an expectation the drought could end within the next 3 months. Tampa Bay traffic and weather moments away. Our next news update in 30 minutes. 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
1: Ridge Road at Sterling Lane, and in Tampa, Bears Avenue and I-275. 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
15: It'll be another hot day with record heat possible, highs in the mid-90s. There's also a heat advisory in effect this afternoon for feels like temperatures up to 110 degrees. We will have better rain chances today. Storms develop this afternoon inland and drift toward the coast this evening. A few of those storms could be strong with gusty winds. Tonight we dry out. Similar pattern in place on Saturday, highs in the mid-90s with those coastal storms in the evening. A little bit drier, but still hot on Sunday and Monday. I'm Max Fender, 8 Meteor. Meteorologist Amanda Holly.
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0: back in. Hour number two, Friday edition, Clay and Buck. All right, a lot of times you can get news and it's super negative. That is a certain truth, that there is a predisposition towards negativity. We got the situation in Iran. We got the murder case of Charlie Kirk. I saw this story this morning. This is from Axios. And we've talked about it a little bit on the program. But I saw it, I thought, oh, you know what? We should have a little conversation about this, because Buck has been really plugged in with this impact. And I bet increasingly more and more of you are. And so, this GLP-1 medical revolution that we're in the midst of. I saw a headline in my old print newspapers that I read, Buck. You can now get GLP-1s under, I think, Medicare and Medicaid. I think I'm correct in this, for $50 a month. Like, out of pocket, you pay $50. This is one of the things the Trump administration has negotiated, and it is affordable for a lot of people, right? $50 a month. What is that? Basically, a week, $12.50, I think, a week. Basically, a little bit over $1 a day, right? You can theoretically be able, for less than you're spending on coffee, you can be able to potentially, although you should go buy Crockett Coffee because it's the best coffee in America, you can be able to go out and transform your body. And this is the data, according to Axios, that I was reading this morning. The percentage of adults who currently take them has quadrupled since 2024. Thought this was interesting. From 3% of the population in 2024 to 11% today, according to a new Gallup poll. 15% of Americans say they've used the drugs for weight loss at some point in their lives already. And this is interesting. America's obesity rate has begun to decline for the first time in decades. American obesity rate, Buck, in 2022. And I know we can discuss, hey, what is the official way that they're measuring obesity? But I think a lot of you who just go around on a day-to-day basis would say, the number of people that are overweight today compared to the number of people who were overweight, say, in 1985 is hugely different, right? No pun intended. But it has ticked down from 39.9% to 36.4%. Small tick down. But Buck, tell me if you buy or sell this argument. Antibiotics, in terms of creating longer lives, probably the greatest medical invention of the last, what did you say, 100 years? I think that would be fair to say. Used to be, you could, every one of you listening right now has someone in your family history going back 100 years or so. Somebody would fall and break an arm and die because there would end up being a overall infection that would occur. And people die.
1: If you get an infection for breaking your arm, that's a rough, break.
0: But I mean, like, people died. You go back and look at how your great grandmothers and your aunts and uncles.
1: You get a cut, you get a staph infection, you die. That's real.
0: Yeah. Yes. I mean, it would be crazy, the amount, obviously, childbirth, women, all those things, right? So one of the biggest, additions of life, the greatest human creations in terms of extending a quality of life, has been antibiotics. You buy yourself. I think that these GLP-1s and their additional continued evolution has the potential to be the greatest medical addition to life that we have seen since antibiotics.
1: Yes, I've already said this. I think that GLP-1s are the most important 21st century medical advance that we have seen. I think it's because it affects so much. And obviously, talk to your doctor before you do any of this. All the provisos apply, right? All the usual, make sure that, you know, you're getting them from a doctor and you're getting them, you're being monitored and all these things. There can be side effects. And this is why every big pharma commercial has a million side effects. The side effects of being obese are really bad. This is why the body positivity movement was actually such a horrific, I mean, the whole thing was a lie. If you are, you know, everyone understands there's a difference between, you know, I would look better in a bathing suit if I lost 20 pounds. Okay, fine. That's probably not going to affect your health very much, if at all. Probably won't affect it at all. If you're 100 pounds overweight, you are destroying your quality of life.
0: Yes.
1: From a medical perspective. Maybe you think you look great. Maybe everyone loves it. That's fine. Medically speaking, you're destroying your quality of life over time because of all the inflammation, because that's something people don't even think about. Your body is in a constant state of inflammation, and the visceral fat that people gather around organs, which is kind of it's like a deep fat that is around the organs that creates inflammation that is over the long term incredibly bad systemically for your body. Then, of course, there's type 2 diabetes, there's heart disease, there's stroke, there's these things. The big killers, all worse from obesity. All of them are worse. All of your markers, all your health markers. So now people will always say this stuff like, oh, but, and this is where I think it's important to speak openly about this. People say, oh, well, just change, you know, do healthy lifestyle. Well, you know, if you've had a knee replacement and a hip replacement, and your speaking about a guy now, and your testosterone level is like sub 300, and people are telling you go to the gym and lift. Let's say you're 55. People are saying go to the gym and lift. You're going to be exhausted. You're not going to put on muscle. You already have high body fat. You have insulin resistance. You have all these things. It's about chemistry. This is what and now you could say, well, Buck, what do you know about this? Well, you know, I mean, I've actually done some, frontline work on this in the last couple of years, I would say. But even more than that, I have some very close friends down here who are, very high level bodybuilders, for example. And they'll say the same thing. It is about your body chemistry. And people who just think I'll push harder, I'll be more disciplined. If your chemistry is off, if you're insulin resistant, if you're used to eating 3,500 calories a day, you can fight through all that. You're going to be extremely hungry. You're going to be extremely tired. You're going to, you know, and this is why, Clay, you know, the stats on diets long term are that they fail. For 95%, 97% of people, everyone gains the weight back. GLPs are a secret weapon in the war on obesity. And I shouldn't say secret weapon. They're an X factor weapon. They're not secret at all. We're telling you about them, but they are incredible. Everyone I know who has taken them has gotten phenomenal results. I've heard of very few people that have had side effects so bad that I actually haven't heard of anyone whose side effects were so bad that they stopped. I've heard stories of people secondhand. But there's all this great stuff that happens too. Married couples start having more sex, for example,
2: which leads to
1: more children, more babies. People, by the way, being overweight affects your sleep. I'll tell you guys, I weigh 205 pounds probably now. Don't quite have Clay's six pack at his 185, whatever, but I weigh like 200, 205. I pretty much did my whole like career in media. I'd say I was probably between 200 and 210. And then when you and I teamed up, I don't know. All of a sudden I just developed a real taste for ice cream. And I got to like almost 240, which was just, you know, that was way too high. Yeah. And I realized that. And so I dropped. Actually, I got down to 185, 190 pounds, maybe a year and a half ago.
2: So you lost almost 50 pounds.
1: Yeah. Yeah. Yeah. Yeah. And I talked to my doctor, and I will tell you, I had a stack and I had a whole range of peptides that I was taking as part of. Now, I did change my eating. I increased my step count to 10,000 a day. There were all these things. But the point is, it makes it easier. It's a tool. It's a tool that you still have to do the things. By the way, I do know a couple of people who have blown through their GLPs by just eating too much. Like they're not hungry, but they're so used to eating so much. They just keep eating. Now, you know, and then you're really
2: there's
1: just getting
2: about
1: into
2: 10%
1: kind of
2: people. The data reflects that it doesn't have the same impact on.
1: Yes.
2: Compared to everybody else.
1: Well, but you can just be like, you know what? I'm not hungry, but I'm just so used to having a bacon cheeseburger at 9 o'clock at night with a chocolate milkshake that like, I got to do it. And it doesn't magically make the weight come off you. It changes the way that you feel. You know, it does help with some of the blood sugar stuff. I mean, I'm not a scientist. But the biggest thing it does is it makes you not hungry as much. It controls your appetite. The problem of obesity is a problem of overconsumption of calories. Full stop. 99.9% of people who are overweight are over consuming calories. People want to talk about Clay, you know, oh, I have a slow metabolism. Oh, I have some I'm a woman who's going through a hormonal thing or whatever. 99.9 people are over consuming calories. So it helps you stop doing that.
2: So I love all of this. And this is super positive. If if these GLP-1s, as they continue to move throughout the population, and again, they've quadrupled in terms of, this according to Axios, since 2024, I did some research. Doctors think that about 50% of our medical-related expense is actually directly connected to obesity. Think about that for a minute.
1: Yes.
2: In other words, all of the treatments that are going on, all of the hospitals, and obviously I'm not talking about somebody who breaks a leg or breaks a hip or something like that, although that could potentially be connected in some way to obesity. Imagine what the cost, what it would do to overall budgetary issues, for instance, in the United States, if suddenly our expenses for healthcare collectively as a country started to dive because people were healthier, they were living longer, and these GLP-1s were helping people to have a much higher quality of life. This is a really pot. I don't think it's being talked about enough. You've talked about it some on the program because you've been through it and you've looked at it.
1: Yeah.
2: But when I consider what stories are being covered out there, and again, there's a predisposition for negativity in the media. A lot of people only want to consume negative things. I understand it. Sometimes we miss the daily positive things that are occurring. This is a potentially transformative in a positive way attribute in this country, and frankly, in many countries around the world, but focused on this.
1: It has national debt implications, to be clear, because the amount of money.
2: Like, think about it.
1: This is real. The amount of money, we have a population crisis in this country. We're not having enough kids. Those of you who are asking, by the way, Carrie and I are working on it. Okay. We're trying to up the numbers. Clay's got three. So he's at, you know, good at, he's beyond replacement level. So good on there. We got one. We're working on more. The reality here is we don't have enough, people having kids. This does assist with that. By the way, you're also more fertile, believe it or not, when your body is, at a healthier weight.
2: I mean, it makes total sense if you think about it biologically, right? The healthier you are, the more likely you're going to be able to raise a kid. But
1: it's true of male. It's true of male sperm production as well. Since we're getting into this, if you're really, really overweight and you smoke and these things, it affects your ability as a guy to be able to have kids. So all of these things all ties together. By the way, your sleep, which is another thing that people do not like, quality of sleep and getting good sleep. So many people just think, oh, I snore, I wake up in the middle of the night and everything else. A lot of the time, it's actually driven by fat around. I was getting sleep apnea because I got fat enough that I started having in the middle of the night, you would get a little, basically your breathing is constricted by the fat around your neck, which is not a pleasant, nice thing to say, but that is true. That is gone. So I sleep great now. Sleep apnea, Clay, is really bad for a whole bunch of reasons for people. I could sit here all day and talk to you guys about this, but you know, we're talking about Trump accounts.
2: Do you agree with me? It's just being undercovered, like the transformative impacts here from a positive degree. I don't think it's being talked about.
1: Here's the problem. I mean, and this is why some of you are like, Buck, you know, you must be sponsored by Big Pharma. No, I'm not sponsored by Big Pharma. I was as vocal about a person about COVID madness. And the no need for the shots and all that stuff as anybody, we were having Alex Berenson on the show when, you know, people were doing hit pieces on us in major news outlets for like, how dare we let this, you know, charlatan. Of course, Alex was correct. And, you know, all the data he used was right. Point being, I'm not some big pharma shill. You brought up antibiotics. Same thing. If someone comes to me and they say, hey, I have a staph infection. My doctor says I should take the following antibiotics. Should I? The answer is yes. Because I don't want you to die, and you don't want the spidering of the infection to occur, which is what, you know, and then you get sepsis and really bad things. And now you're just in the hospital getting intravenous antibiotics, by the way. GLPs, go see your doctor, go talk to them. They have changed the lives of many, many people that I know, and they have changed the lives of family members of mine. And it is worth it. It is worth it. Because the side effects of being extremely overweight, those are 100%. That's not a like 5% of people or 10% of people. The side effects of being extremely overweight are you are not maximizing your day-to-day enjoyment of your life, the amount of time you'll be on this earth to be with your kids, to be with your grandkids or whatever. Use these tools. By the way, people that also do any of this like shaming, they're morons, okay? They're absolute. When I say shaming people that are like doing this and get a good result, they're like, oh, well, you know, you took something. This is a health issue. What do you mean? I took, does anyone say to you, like, how dare you took penicillin? You should have just gone old school.
2: Yeah, you should have just died. You should have just died. I don't know why you took antibiotics. You took something. You don't have a cold anymore or the virus or whatever. I will say this. I like that also this whole body positivity thing has just vanished.
1: Gone. Yeah.
2: The whole idea of I'm super fat and I'm proud of it. It is vanished overnight. I don't see this anywhere.
1: Yeah. My friends, there's no shame in ever having a problem. There's no shame in not being where you want to be. The only shame is not being honest with yourself and not wanting to try something to improve. It's just about improving day to day. That's really, I think it's like the secret to life. That and delicious steak. You're going to love the taste of the meat, chicken, and pork from our friends at Good Ranch. 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
1: Welcome back in here to Clay and Buck. I asked for this. I always love that we can rely on the expertise, the general audience expertise that you all bring. Here is Ryan from California. This is D on the talkbacks. He's a McDonald's franchisee. Let's hear from him.
7: Hey, guys. I'm a McDonald's franchisee here in the lovely state of confusion. Because of our lovely California labor costs, the days of seeing half a mil profit per store are long gone, not to mention the rest of the headaches and costs that we deal with here in California.
1: Oh, I totally believe that in California. That may be a little specific. I feel like we could have a franchisee, Clay, call us from Tennessee or Texas and be like, it's great, you know, like, do it. But that all said, that $20 minimum wage in California, it's shuttered a lot of restaurants.
2: Yeah, it is. It's been, I mean, you know, the new head of, what is it, In-N-Out, like, lives down the street from me now. 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
9: Scattered thunderstorms, very hot, 95 degrees. I'm Reed Shepard, our top story. An argument between a Tampa man and his wife got out of control this week to the point that he tried to set her restaurant on fire, did an estimated $13,000 in damage before he was taken into custody. Hillsborough Sheriff's Office says surveillance video shows 53-year-old Rubiel Castillo walking through Estela Brasil Coffee on West Waters with a propane tank. Public Information Officer Amanda Granite says deputies were able to take charge of things quickly.
10: These deputies were able to de-escalate the situation without further damage or anyone else getting injured in this process, or this individual harming themselves, anyone around them, or any deputies. And that's because of the training they received.
9: Castillo is being held at the Falkenberg Road Jail without bond. He has a court date on Monday. Pinellas County Sheriff's Office investigating a murder-suicide in Largo. Deputies responded to 132nd Avenue North just before 10:30 last night and found 27-year-old Parth Patel dead from a self-inflicted gunshot wound, and his father, 55-year-old Hitesh Patel, in critical condition. He was later pronounced dead at a local hospital. Detectives say a comment from father to son apparently sparked the fatal shooting. One of the units headquartered at Tampa's MacDill Air Force Base has a new leader. Colonel Kevin Ely took over the 6th Air Refueling Wing at a ceremony earlier this morning. Spoke to those under his command, which has been involved in the conflict with Iran.
11: The numerous airmen of our unit executing the mission at this very moment, some in the most tenuous of circumstances.
9: Three members of the wing were among six killed when a KC-135 Stratotanker crashed in Iraq while taking part in operations in March. Ely succeeds Colonel Edward Zapanik, who's led the wing since 2024. I'm Reed Shepard, News Radio, WFLA.
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16: A Tampa crash has westbound Fowler Avenue blocked at Morris Bridge Road, and then the exit ramp from northbound 75 to westbound Fowler Avenue is closed. 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
18: It'll be another hot day with record heat possible, highs in the mid-90s. There's also a heat advisory in effect this afternoon for feels-like temperatures up to 110 degrees. We will have better rain chances today. Storms develop this afternoon inland and drift toward the coast this evening. A few of those storms could be strong with gusty winds. Tonight, we dry out. Similar pattern in place on Saturday, highs in the mid-90s with those coastal storms in the evening. A little bit drier, but still hot on Sunday and Monday. I'm Max Fender 8 meteorologist Amanda Holly.
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0: of life than just a lot of random things are happening that can sometimes lead to awful results. And I understand that desire, and I just don't think it applies in this particular case with Tyler Robinson.
1: I mean, think about this. John Wilkes Booth, Charles Guiteau. You know, they made a Netflix show about the Garfield assassination by Guiteau. Guiteau was a whack job. The guy was like a narcissistic whack job who killed a U.S. president. It was horrible, too, the way that Garfield died. It took a long time and everything else. McKinley was killed by Leon Czolgosz. Another wacko anarchist type, right? And then the only one of all of the presidential assassins, what I'm saying, that it was some part of a maybe nexus of international communist or other or CIA or whatever conspiracy is Kennedy. But in the other cases, Clay, it's widely under, no one thinks that Guiteau was acting on behalf of, you know, the government of Spain or something. I mean, no one thinks that these were wackos who killed presidents. Now, Charlie wasn't a president, but he was a very important figure in American conservative politics. And, you know, there's also something that I think we all, now that the evidence is being presented, we can say as well, Charlie's got a wife and he's got two kids, and their lives have been dramatically altered forever. And that can never change. And it is tragic and it is heartbreaking. And there's a way you can talk about things that are sensitive and that are difficult, but that are in the public domain that is still respectful. And then there are ways that cross over into dancing on the grave in front of the widow and maligning the father in front of the children. And there's been some of that online, a lot of that online. And I think people have some soul searching to do. I really do. I think that people need to understand it's a vicious and vile and disgusting thing to attack Charlie's family that, you know, is still here in that way, when he's not there to defend them. I will also say there have been people who were very close to Charlie who I think, unfortunately, I guess, I don't know if they're just cowardly or they're just too afraid, they won't speak up about this. I wasn't close to Charlie. Neither were you. I didn't know Charlie well. I didn't know his wife. And we tend to stay out of the interpersonal, nastiness of conservative podcaster and media world, which I think is because we don't want to waste any of your time. But there are people that I know who many of you would know. I'm not going to name them because it's not about that. But some of you know who I'm talking about, who were extremely close to Charlie, Clay. I mean, they built their careers on Charlie's coattails, and they are silent while people say that this was Israel or this was Turning Point or this is whatever. And I just think I don't know. There's some things you got to fight no matter what the outcome is. You've just got to stand and fight. And there are people who have been quiet on all that, who are Turning Point employees or who are people who are close to Charlie. And it's been disappointing to see that much I will say.
0: We'll play some of that audio maybe for people out there. I do think we have an obligation to push back because there's so much crazy out there. And now that all the evidence is coming out, this is overwhelming. The average murder case does not have anywhere near as much evidence as there is that Tyler Robinson did this. We'll talk a bit more about that. But I want to tell you, Pure Talk did really well in a recent Consumer Reports study on cell phone service in the U.S. They came out number one ahead of all the other competitors, not just a number one ranking, perfect score. 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
1: Welcome back in here to Clay and Buck. We are going to take your calls. It is a Friday. We have a lot we want to talk to you about. And continuing on with this big trial that it's not, the trial's actually not underway, to be clear. It's the preliminary hearings in advance of the trial. Trial hasn't even been set yet, but at the hearing, there's sworn testimony and sworn evidence and all this that is essentially the basis for what the trial will be. Should there be a trial? That's what this hearing is about. Yes, there should be a trial. I do wonder, Clay, if at some point this will turn into, I think that they're probably going to say, look, we'll plead. Just death penalty has to be off the table. And I wonder if the state of Utah is going to, I wonder if they would offer that. I mean, I think that's what the defense is going to say. I don't know if the state of Utah is going to accept that. So there's that.
0: Yeah. I mean, I think unfortunately, because of all of the conspiracy theories out there, I think there's an argument the state of Utah doesn't want to allow anything other than a full trial so that everybody can actually see all the evidence here, because it is overwhelming. And we have a cut. Do we have time? Let's play this at the top of the next hour, because I think it's a little bit long. Tommy in Louisiana, you've got to weigh in here. We're talking about two different dads on this perspective. One is testifying against his son. The other is there to see his son's killer held accountable. And you're thinking about that from your perspective.
11: Yeah, man. I have a 22-year-old son that's a senior in college. We're both huge Charlie Kirk fans. We both voted for Trump, both conservative. But I got to tell you, man, if that was my son, there's no way I could testify against him in court or do anything to go against my child. I just couldn't do it. There was no way.
0: I understand that. Thank you for the call. I mean, look, there's the spouse provision, right, Buck, where basically you can't compel one spouse to testify against another, and there's a privilege inside of a marriage. I think there's a lot of dads out there that would be similar. Like, even if they knew their son had done something like this, testifying against him in a court where he might face the death penalty is overwhelmingly difficult to do. The fact that this dad is
1: I couldn't do it.
0: Yeah.
1: I couldn't do it.
0: The fact that this dad is doing it, I think so many of you dads out there, just think about that. Can you imagine lying and saying, oh, yeah, my son committed this murder? I mean, the fact that he's testifying against him to me is an open and shut case. I can't even imagine anything else. We'll come back final hour of the week next.
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1: As we celebrate our nation's 250th birthday this month, this milestone is a reminder of the impact our nation has had on people around the globe as well. Countries like Israel, for instance, founded just 78 years ago.
0: Years ago, President John F. Kennedy said, Israel was not created in order to disappear. Israel will endure and flourish. Those words captured the spirit of a young democracy determined to survive.
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13: Some people are all talk, but conservative farmer Wilton Simpson gets the job done. 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We need Republican Wilton Simpson for Commissioner of Agriculture. 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Expanding Florida's wildlife corridors, he got it done. Conservative Wilton Simpson created the Florida Wildlife Corridor Program and conserved 18 million acres of Florida land, including thousands of acres of working farmland. Wilton Simpson is a conservative workhorse who gets the job done. A proven conservative farmer endorsed by Ron DeSantis. Wilton Simpson for Commissioner of Agriculture. 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
15: Guaranteed human. Scattered thunderstorms, 94 degrees. I'm Reed Shepard, our top story. President Trump has apparently told Iran the ceasefire is over, but talks will continue. Meanwhile, NBC's Richard Engel reports that, according to the Wall Street Journal, Israel informed the U.S. about a possible Iranian plot to assassinate President Trump.
16: Trump acknowledged the risk to his life earlier this week.
17: I'm their number one target. It's out all over the place. I'm their number one because they're scum.
16: Iran's desire to kill Trump is hardly a secret. We saw threatening images all across Tehran during the late Supreme Leader's funeral procession.
15: That's NBC's Richard Engel. Another heat dome will be moving through the country this weekend. Forecasters are warning of dangerous heat and stifling humidity starting today and continuing into next week, starting in the upper plains and spreading toward the east coast. Montana and North Dakota could see temperatures in the upper 90s with humidity pushing highs into the 100s. By Sunday, the heat wave will spread into the Midwest, challenging record highs from Colorado to Michigan. As for us, it looks like it'll be another day of extreme heat. Temperatures are heading into the mid to upper 90s once again today.
18: And those feels like temperatures today and tomorrow well into the triple digits. That's why we have that heat advisory in effect. They will stay high right on in through early next week as well. So again, that heat impact is extreme, and you really do have to take some breaks from the heat when you can.
15: Next, Fender 8 meteorologist Amanda Holly says we could see some rain this evening, but a big plume of Saharan dust is on the way that will keep things dry through the middle of next week. A well-intentioned donation to a Brooksville museum took an unexpected turn this morning when one of the items was found to contain a potentially dangerous explosive. Hernando County Sheriff Al Nienhuis says a woman came to the May Stringer house last night to donate some items that were part of her late father's medical collection. Among them, a glass bottle from the early 1900s marked picric acid.
19: This particular bottle had crystallized, and when picric acid crystallizes, it apparently becomes an explosive, and it's actually used in explosives for war and so forth.
15: Nienhuis says there was no criminal activity involved. Citrus County Bomb Squad was called in to dispose of the bottle safely. A new commander for the 6th Air Refueling Wing at MacDill Air Force Base in Tampa. At the change of command ceremony this morning, Colonel Kevin Ely acknowledged his wing's role in the off-and-on conflict with Iran.
20: The challenges ahead will persist, requiring our very best. Because the mission demands it, because our nation needs it.
15: Three members of the wing were among the six killed in a KC-135 crash last March in Iraq. Ely succeeds Colonel Edward Sapanik, who led the wing for 2 years. A Tampa buffet restaurant is linked to a listeria outbreak. State Health Department says five people got sick between March and June. Four of them ate at the China Buffet on East Fowler Avenue. Listeria doesn't cause illness in most people. It's likely to cause illness in people over 65, pregnant women, newborns, and people with weakened immune systems. State health and business officials have ordered the restaurant to take food safety measures. And state officials are investigating a viral video showing a woman petting an alligator from a kayak in Silver Springs. This comes after the recent death of an Orlando hiker whose arms were ripped off by a gator. According to the Florida Fish and Wildlife Commission, the video was posted to TikTok and then deleted. Still, it received more than 1 million views and prompted multiple complaints to the FWC. Tampa Bay traffic and weather moments away. Our next news update in 30 minutes. I'm Reed Shepard, News Radio WFLA.
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22: Tampa crash has westbound Fowler Avenue blocked at Morris Bridge Road, and the exit ramps from north and southbound 75 to westbound Fowler Avenue also blocked. 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
21: Usually we have hot, blistering, sunny days here. Then again, it is Tampa. In a moment's notice, it's raining so hard, lightning is crashing everywhere. Those cars are driving with their flashers on, and you're soaked head to toe. Avoid the bipolar weather. 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

0: hour of Clay and Buck kicks off right now. It is Friday. It is almost the weekend, and we are honored to be hanging out with all of you. Thanks for being here with us. We have some stories for sure to dive into. I'll actually start, Clay. We're going to get a lot of calls and a lot of talkbacks here, but I want to start with this one. Marco Rubio speaking here about revoking the legal status of a convicted child sexual predator who was pardoned by Tim Walz. This whole story, you sit here, you say, what the heck is Tim Walz doing? But Rubio stepped in. Here's what the Secretary of State, among other jobs, had to say this morning.
1: Just weeks ago, a convicted sex offender and a foreign national was shielded from deportation by the governor of Minnesota. Laotian national Tu Le Vang was convicted of repeatedly sexually abusing a 10-year-old girl in the state of Minnesota. He even tried to pay his victim for her silence, and he called his heinous crimes a minor thing. Just days before this foreign sex offender was scheduled to be deported, Tim Walz, the governor, issued him a pardon, setting him free to once again endanger the children of America. Well, this week I revoked his legal status in the United States, and as a result, federal agents took him into custody, and as of today, he has been removed from the United States. Because of our action, this foreign criminal will never pose a threat to any American ever again. Americans must never be forced by their elected leaders to live alongside foreign sex criminals who have no right to begin with to reside in our country. This administration will always stand with the American people and defend them from violent criminals.
2: The facts, Buck, this is a crazy story that I think should have gotten more attention than it did. Tim Walz and other members of this, and I know we mentioned it, I think, on the program, because but it was just such a crazy story. I couldn't hardly believe it was real. This grown adult sexually assaulted a 10-year-old girl. And they gave him, he was on the process, he was on his way to being deported, and they pardoned him. It was Tim Walz, it was the Attorney General of Minnesota, and I believe it was one other on the board review. I'm not an expert on how they determine pardons everywhere is different, but they signed off on this pardon of a guy who sexually assaulted a 10-year-old.
0: You read this headline, and you think, there has to be something that I'm missing here, because there's no way that the governor of Minnesota would pardon someone sexually assaulting a 10-year-old. Like, you sit here, you go, what is Tim Walz thinking? But, you know, it goes to how much of a, really like a religious belief now for the left, everybody who is here, you know, illegally should stay, and nobody should be kicked out of this country. Because Trump wants to get rid of, you know, they've really done this thing, Clay, where Trump wants to deport first and foremost criminals, like serious criminals, and, you know, child sex predators. Okay. Trump wants to do that. And they're saying, well, because Trump wants to do it, we're going to stand in the way. This is nuts. I mean, what Tim Walz is doing here, he's pardoning the guy just so he won't have to go back to his home country. And now Marco Rubio stepped in and said, you know, this guy's out, not allowed to stay. But the Democrats, this is Trump derangement syndrome. These people are nuts.
2: Yeah, look, I just, we were talking about dads in the last segment. You know, if you're a dad, can you imagine this? Can you imagine that? Tim Walz is a dad. Anyone who has raised a 10-year-old, how do you keep a child sex predator in the country? How do you deserve the privilege of becoming and remaining in the United States if you have sexually assaulted a child? I mean, that should be, of all that, you've talked about this before. I think it's 100% true. If you told me right now, Clay, you can be charged with murder or you can be charged with being a child predator, I would rather be charged with murder, because you could come up with a defense. Like, that you have.
0: Look, in prison, you can walk around and tell people that, you know, murder, but, you know, the guy was asking for it, and most people leave.
2: Well, you're protecting
0: your family.
2: You
0: do not want anyone in prison to know you are a child predator.
2: Correct. And even the accusation of it, it's the worst thing that I think a grown adult can do, bar none, because there is no defense for it. And so the idea that you would pardon someone who did it. Now, they tried to say, well, the victim said that she is over it or asked for lenience now. Well, you screw up a 10-year-old for life when you are doing that to her or him. So I just think the precedent needs to be. I mean, I think this is one example. Didn't they change the law in Florida so that child rape is you can be executed for?
0: Yes. Yeah, yeah.
2: I mean, I would rather someone be executed for child rape than some of the murder cases that I've seen, candidly, people get the death penalty for. Not to say that murder is okay. I don't want the headline. Clay Travis says murder is okay. But, I mean, you can defend yourself in many ways for murder. There is no defense for sexually assaulting a 10-year-old.
0: There's, of course. But there is this mentality that this shows. I mean, really think, you know, we're talking about the criminal side of it, of course, and it's an awful crime. And you know, I sit here and I look at what, and I ask this question with some answers, but also some disbelief. What the heck is Tim Walz, the governor? Yeah. He's the governor of an American state. What is he thinking? And what you see here is that the doctrine of open borders for Democrats is so powerful that you can pardon a child sex, you know, a child rapist. And that's okay in the eyes of Democrats because you don't want to be a part of the Trump deportation, America, right? This has to be what Tim Walz was thinking, right?
2: Yes.
0: This has to be 100%. The calculation that, because even on any other thing, you'd say, well, Tim Walz wouldn't do this because he's not going to want to take the heat as governor for pardoning you pardon people for like running an insurance fraud or something. And, you know, a company got restitution and maybe you served a couple of years or whatever. Don't pardon people for this. What is going on? But Tim Walz clearly made the calculation, Clay, that to be a Democrat governor today in America is to look at this situation and say, you know what the most important thing is here? Not that our immigration laws are enforced and not that we send a strong message about the sexual abuse of children. The most important thing for a Democrat is to not allow Trump to deport foreigners. Am I missing something?
2: No, you're right. This is why I said yesterday and the last couple of days, Graham Plattner should stay in, because even a Nazi, potentially, an actual Nazi, Democrats would vote for him if he just said Trump's a bad guy. And so I think that is indicative. It's also, I think, a sign of people losing their way, because your natural response when asked, hey, should we pardon this guy who raped a 10-year-old, should be, no, I'm fine with him serving the full length of his time in prison. And by the way, I'm fine with him being deported. This is also a sign, I think, Buck, of your delusion. What you wrote about manufacturing delusion, your book, everything that we say now on this program, there were Democrats arguing in favor of in the 1990s and the 2000s. So some of you listening to me right now and to Buck right now, you're thinking to yourself, and I think this a lot of times during the day, am I taking crazy pills on this? Or 20 years ago, was this something that 95% of people in America would have said, hey, you know what? That's a good decision. No, you're not. I mean, it's just that Democrats have allowed Trump derangement syndrome to spin them in such a crazy direction that given the choice between deporting a child rapist or not, because Trump is trying to deport a lot of violent criminals, they actually in their minds think we should keep the child rapist here.
0: Right. But this is the part of there's the outrage factor, the disbelief in what he did here. But then there's the part of this that is just showing the calculation that Tim Walz made. And that is just, it's mind blowing that this is where things are for Democrats now. And I'm going to tell you, he's not going to get a lot of criticism from Democrats on this one because they understand first of all, he's a Democrat, so they're going to leave him alone. But second of all, they at some level understand and or maybe even support. They say, well, this is a foreigner from some other country who, you know, there's no reason to send him out. And if pardoning him, he already, you know, served time. I believe he served a number of years. He already served time. So if pardoning him prevents him from being deported, that's an important message for Tim Walz to send. That is the political calculation laid bare. And you just, right? I mean, aren't you all just feeling the same thing? You're going, what the heck is going on?
2: This should be impeachable, right? If you had a rational, functional Minnesota Democrat Party, you would say, we just had our governor give a pardon to a 10-year-old who, to a man who sexually assaulted a 10-year-old. If that's not a full abrogation of overall responsibility as it pertains to the governor, what is, right? And God forbid this guy gets back out. Can you imagine if he sexually assaulted another kid after the state pardoned him?
0: Yeah. No, I just think it's truly crazy town. Crazy town. It really is insane. All right. So there's that going on. We've covered that one. And here, can we come down from that story for a second here? We have Donald Trump International Airport now, which is a nice thing. I'm going in a totally different direction. It's Friday. So that was like an intense story. I want to go in a very different direction now. Here's Donald Trump's son, Eric, talking about the renaming of West Palm Beach Airport or Palm Beach International to Donald Trump Airport. Play it.
3: 5:01 a.m., the name of the airport changed from Palm Beach International to President Donald J. Trump International Airport. And there's no way in hell I was letting UPS be the first plane to land. So we got on Trump Force One, and Lawrence, you've been on it, and Brian, you've certainly been on it, and Emily, you've probably been on it as well. But we had to be the last plane to take off out of PBI. And then air traffic control comes on and, you know, welcome to Trump Force One. You're the first plane to ever land, you know, at this airport. And so we touched down at exactly 5:01 a.m. this morning. And it was a beautiful day. I don't think there's anybody more synonymous with Palm Beach than Donald Trump and maybe all of Florida. And, you know, it's his home. He absolutely loves the state, won the state by a major margin. You know, and this is a plane that carried him to victory.
0: There you go.
2: So that's a nice airport.
0: It's a nice airport. I think it makes a lot of sense. I think calling it Trump International Airport is a great thing. So there you go. Something nice.
2: We'll play, by the way, when we come back, that audio from the ballistics expert, and we'll take a couple more.
0: Oh, man, you're taking
2: calls.
0: Us back into the darkness now.
2: Well, right? Into the darkness. Well, it's a short segment next, but I do want to play it. People who are out there that have been calling in to actually hear an argument and hear from an expert on ballistics as it pertains to this particular shot. Yes, we'll play it for you, take you back into the darkness, and then the final half hour we'll have some fun. I've got some advice for golfers out there that I meant to include in my travel discussion. We got tons of talkbacks. We'll dive into all that, but you got us here.
0: All right, we'll get into it all here momentarily. If you haven't already, do yourself a favor, purchase a pair of Rapid radios. These are modern day walkie-talkies that connect you with anyone anywhere across the U.S. For all the times you have yourself in a dead cell zone or you're in a remote spot where the cell phone service is limited, having Rapid radios keeps you connected. That could be on a hike, a boat, a camping weekend. 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
2: 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And in this 25th anniversary year of 9/11, we are reminded that the toll of that day is still affecting heroes and their families.
0: Heroes like NYPD officer Tony DeRosmo, who answered the call in the aftermath of 9/11. 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
2: Welcome back in, Clay and Buck. Appreciate all of you hanging out with us. All right, I'm going to take us back into the dark zone. Even though Buck was sharing a lot of, I would say 10-year-old child sex charges, not exactly uplifting.
0: Well, no, but that's why I took us into the, it was a Friday. I had a hard turn, but now you're hard turning us back
2: into the dark. Okay, so I promise the final 30 minutes will be lighthearted to take you into the weekend and be incredibly enjoyable. But because there are so many of you out there that believe crazy things, this is Jeremy Boring. He was at the Daily Wire for many years. He's got his own podcast. He had an expert on for ballistics. By the way, I have reached out to this guy to potentially come on our program so you could ask him questions and listen to him for yourself. Gary Melton, ballistics expert. This is from Jeremy Boring's show on Wednesday, talking about the bullet that that killed Charlie Kirk. Listen.
13: I only know four people that have been shot with a 30-06. That is Charlie Kirk, Martin Luther King, a fellow Green Beret named Chuck Ritter. He was actually shot with 7.62 by 54, which is the exact ballistic equivalent of 30-06. He was shot from 25 yards away. It also hit him. It went in between his ribs, hit his spine, deflected downward. Not only was there no exit wound, he's still alive. And it was all caught on video. You know, there's internal, external, and terminal ballistics. Most people are not sitting around studying terminal ballistics, and we just don't.
14: Right.
13: And on top of that, specific to 30-06, I thought it was a lot less likely to stay in the body, or it was more likely to exit than even I. And once I started actually researching that piece, right. And part of that was saying, Gary, yeah, you're a ballistics expert, but do you really know that much about terminal ballistics of 30-06? Have you studied that? And the answer is no. So you start going back and you hear about Martin Luther King, you start looking at what was going on with that. And there's a lot of controversy around Martin Luther King. But what has never been contested was whether or not he was shot with a 30-06.
14: Right.
13: That's just not there. And we see almost exact results.
2: Okay, I think that's interesting. Again, this is back in 1968, Balcony Lorraine Motel, Martin Luther King assassinated with a 30-06. Bullet didn't leave him either. And he got shot in the neck area as well, very similarly to what happened to Charlie Kirk. Okay, I hate that we have to go into the ballistic specifics here, but there are a lot of you that have watched videos. I've heard from a lot of you after we talked about this, and you just say that's impossible. That is a ballistics expert that you just heard from, not in any way affiliated with the defense or the prosecution, saying, I have looked into this. I wasn't much of an expert on this. There aren't that many examples of assassinations or shootings with this weapon. And this is what's likely to happen. I think it's important. Again, you're not a ballistics expert, probably. You're listening to people who also are not ballistics experts. This guy is. He's telling you that what happened in that scenario is not abnormal based on the evidence that he has seen. So just FYI. All right. Final half hour. We will have some fun. Open phone lines. We'll take your calls. We will take you into the weekend in good spirits. And I want to tell you, as we roll through here and continue, I want to tell you about our friends at the International Fellowship of Christians and Jews. This is a U.S.-based organization that is doing everything it can to continue the relationship between U.S. and Israel. 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IFCJ, I went and saw the work that they do. They do, they build bomb shelters. They give, for people who are struggling, widows. They bring food to their homes. They try to protect first responders. This is an organization that just tries to do good. 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
16: Scattered storms, very hot, 97 degrees. I'm Reed Shepard, our top story. A 20-year-old woman is dead and the father of her 3-year-old son seriously wounded after a murder and attempted suicide became a case of attempted suicide by cop in Polk County. Auburndale Police Chief Terry Story says the 39-year-old suspect was on the ground after shooting himself and aimed at responding officers and deputies.
17: He pointed that firearm at our officers and deputies. And they shot him. They shot him a lot.
16: Authorities say he was alive when taken away by paramedics. The suspect and victim were the parents of a 3-year-old boy. Polk County Sheriff says there were reports he had threatened to kill the victim and then himself. 7 officers are on paid leave as a task force investigates the shooting. The executive chef of Tampa's legendary Burns Steakhouse has died. Owner and president David Laxer confirmed the death of Chef Chad Johnson in a statement saying, "There's no way to replace the impact Chad had on our team." Burns was closed last night but is expected to reopen for dinner service this evening. A donation to a popular museum in Brooksville took an unexpected turn this morning when one of the items, a glass bottle from the early 1900s, was found to contain a substance that becomes a powerful explosive over time. Hernando County Sheriff Al Nienhuis says a woman came to the May Stringer House last night to donate some things that were part of her late father's medical collection.
14: Apparently, her father was a doctor in another area of the state and actually had this in a cabinet in his office. He actually passed away about 4 years ago, and she was donating these old medical items to the museums.
16: The bottle contained picric acid, which was historically used to treat burns, but the sheriff says the bottle had crystallized, turning the material inside into an explosive. He says the Citrus County Bomb Squad will dispose of the bottle safely. No criminal charges are expected. I'm Reed Shepard, News Radio, WFLA.
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22: A Tampa crash has westbound Fowler Avenue blocked at Morris Bridge Road and the exit ramps from north and southbound 75 to westbound Fowler Avenue, exit 265, closed. 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

0: underword slang grafter. It's tied to the word graft, the dishonest acquisition of money. By the way, this is off of AI, so, you know, if it's not true, blame AI. Early on, it was used by carny workers to describe anyone who ran a swindle or a confidence trick. So in the context of, I think, when people talk about whether it's media or politics, someone being a grifter, it's just a person who's willing to to opportunistically push lies or fraud for their own gain or benefit. I think that, right? Would you say that's a pretty good definition?
1: I think that's fair. I was saying something that you know to be untrue that is financially, or that you don't believe yourself, that is financially beneficial to you.
0: Yeah.
1: And that's the way that I would describe it. And there's a lot of that on the internet, candidly. And you can, what I would say is, unfortunately,
0: there's a movie. There is a movie, by the way, 1990s. The Grifters is a film noir crime drama. So there was a movie, The Grifters. That's what I thought it came from. Apparently it predates that, though. Sorry, go ahead.
1: Yeah, no, I just think there is a huge financial incentive for if you say things that are crazy. And I'm not talking about like we had the fourth UFO release coming out. If you want to talk about whether you believe in aliens or not, that's not grifting. Believing in saying, hey, I think that there are aliens on Earth and one of them is Victor Wembanyama. And I just did a whole thing on actually Victor Wembanyama was not born in France. He's not a human. He is an alien. And I'm going to, and I knew it was 100% fake. And yet there would probably be an audience for that. He's the star basketball player of the San Antonio Spurs, for those of you who don't know him. And if I knew it to be, as I would, 100% untrue, and I was pretending that I actually believed it to be true, there would likely be a huge audience for Wembanyama is an alien. Wemby's an alien. And everybody would, I'd make a lot of money off of it, and it wouldn't be true. Now, that's actually less significant because at least it's so crazy, it isn't actually necessarily changing the discourse in society. But there's a lot of value for saying crazy things, people in a social media age, unfortunately, Buck, and this is an indictment, I think, on the larger culture, gravitate towards crazy. There is a lot of incentive to be crazy in our current media ecosystem on both the left and the right.
0: Well, if you can say absolutely anything, reality is going to be inherently boring compared to that, right? I mean, if you are trafficking in fiction and calling it fact, if you are doing fantasy instead of news, you know, news is going to sound pretty boring compared to that. What you can actually prove and what's real is going to pale in comparison to the creativity that you can pull together if you're willing to just lie about anything. So there's inherently a disadvantage that often comes with fact in this business, but we prefer to take that. We prefer to take that approach. All right, do you own a business? Then you know all about business insurance. But unlike anything else, your business requires understanding what you're covered for and should not be the easiest. Wait, hold on a second. Own your business, then you know all about business insurance. But like anything else, your business requires understanding what you're covered for and not should be the easiest part of the... It's a little tough. Point is, get super sure, my friends. I'm trying to... There we go. Let's get super sure. Notice how that was all difficult there for a second. 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The point is, SuperSure makes things easy. 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
1: Welcome back in, Clay and Buck, closing up shop Friday edition of the program. We appreciate all of you hanging out with us. Tons of talkbacks. Do we have producer Greg? I will put it on you. We have so many talkbacks right now. Do we have any really fun ones that we should play as we roll into the weekend? What are the ones that will put people in a great response? Here we go. Podcast listener Booth, Columbus, Ohio. I gave the advice trying to make the world a bit more civilized place. Buck, I said, hey, just help people. If you're a grown man, help women get their bags up in the overhead bin. A lot of people struggle with this. Booth in Columbus, Ohio. Fire away.
13: The other day you guys were talking about the women sometimes getting upset because you offer to help them with their bags on the plane. Do you ever have that happen to you where you open a door, you say, hey, well, I'm not helping out because you're a woman. I'm helping out because you're fat. And then you look them up and down and you say, disgusting. That'll shut them up. Trust me.
1: Yeah, that's kind of the opposite. Kind of the opposite of what I was going for. Put a little bit better energy into the world by helping people. Could be they're short, right? Anyway, I would encourage. Also, Buck, I don't know if you have noticed this. Young men, give up your seats on the subway.
0: Oh, yeah, on the subway. I was like, not on the plane. No one's moving my seat on the plane. Sorry.
1: Subway, buses, give up your seats to women. It's a good move.
0: They just released the UFOs, everybody. They've released the UFO files, the Pentagon, fourth batch of UFO documents. Here's the problem, Clay. Does anyone think these are the really good ones? It's the fourth batch. You know what I'm saying? Like, don't you have the best ones in the first batch? So, I don't know.
1: Quickly here, one more positive. Eric in Arizona, fire it.
14: Good math teachers definitely teach financial literacy in middle school. 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So I don't know what school you went to, but I definitely teach that. So, yeah, we talk about it. We teach it. Maybe you were absent that day.
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25: Guaranteed human.
26: Scattered storms, 97 degrees. I'm Reed Shepard, our top story. Another heat dome will be moving through the country this weekend, Monica Nelson reports.
27: Forecasters are warning of dangerous heat and stifling humidity continuing into next week, starting in the upper plains and spreading toward the East Coast. Montana and North Dakota could see temperatures in the upper 90s with humidity pushing high into the 100s. By Sunday, the heat wave will spread into the Midwest, challenging record highs from Colorado to Michigan. By Tuesday, the record heat wave will hit New England and the Mid-Atlantic. Residents are all being advised to avoid strenuous outdoor activity and to drink plenty of water. I'm Monica Nelson.
26: Well, with this heat expected to stick around, AC companies say they're dealing with a lot of repair calls from homeowners who are trying to stay cool. Justin Gallagher is a technician with Air Brothers Air Conditioning and Electrical.
28: This is where we start. Get some pressures, get some readings, start checking some airflow, and move on from there. to try to help this client figure out why his house is not keeping up.
26: Gallagher tells News Channel 8 he's handling about 9 service calls per day, many of which he says could be avoided with some routine maintenance like regular cleanings, changing filters, or cleaning the coils. Well, we're not getting enough rain to get out of this drought. The National Weather Service is out with its latest drought information statement. Tampa Bay area tops out at a 3, which is extreme. Forecasters say this is the most impactful drought in Tampa Bay in 14 years. Max Defender 8 meteorologist Amanda Holly says while we could see some showers this evening, a big plume of Saharan dust is on the way to keep us dry from Sunday into next week.
2: Even thicker dust ends up making its way into the atmosphere, and this is going to be in place all the way through Wednesday, really limiting rain chances, really giving us that haze in the sky.
26: Drought conditions may hold steady for at least the next couple of weeks, but there's still an expectation the drought could end within the next 3 months. A 20-year-old woman is dead, and so is the father of her 3-year-old son after a murder and attempted suicide became a case of suicide by cop in Polk County. Auburndale Police Chief Terry Story says 39-year-old Derek Brathwaite was on the ground and aimed at responding officers and deputies.
3: He pointed that firearm at our officers and deputies, and they shot him. They shot him a lot.
26: Brathwaite and his victim were parents of a 3-year-old boy. Polk County Sheriff says there were reports he had threatened to murder suicide the day before. 7 officers and deputies are on paid leave as a task force investigates the shooting. The executive chef of Tampa's legendary Burns Steakhouse has died. Owner and president David Laxer confirmed the death of Chef Chad Johnson in a statement saying there is no way to replace the impact Chad had on our team. Burns was closed last night but is expected to reopen for dinner service this evening. Pinellas County School District is gearing up for round 2 of potential school closings or consolidations that would take effect with the 27-28 school year. Superintendent Kevin Hendrick told parents and staff at Boca Ciega High School on Thursday that enrollment is down about 45,000 and only about 68% of children born in Pinellas County in 2020 are attending public schools.
4: So this is not a problem for 2026. This is not a problem that has to be addressed in 1 year. This is a decades-long problem that our community, not just Pinellas County Schools, but our community is all looking at.
26: More community meetings are set for next week. St. Petersburg High, Dunedin High, and Pinellas Park High. And we don't know if he'll be wearing the iconic makeup, but Gene Simmons is bringing his solo band to Ferg's Pavilion in St. Petersburg on January 30th. It'll be Simmons' first solo show in the Tampa Bay area since Kiss brought their farewell tour to the Mid-Florida Credit Union Amphitheater in 2021. Tickets start at $47.50. Go on sale at 10 a.m. tomorrow. Tampa Bay traffic and weather moments away. Our next news update in 30 minutes. 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
5: Tampa crash has westbound Fowler Avenue blocked at Morris Bridge Road, and the exit ramp from 75 to westbound Fowler also blocked. 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

0: Is Doug Schoen a depressed Democrat as his party goes hard radical left? Let me play this cut. I mean, Ro Khanna, I think he thinks he's way more powerful than he is, actually made this statement that he believes the women that accuse Plattner, but says the entire Democratic Party supports him.
1: Do you worry about that? What is the line for you? Because there have been allegations by former female partners of his who've alleged abuse and mistreatment, those kinds of things. I mean, what happened to believe women?
2: Well, I do believe those women, and I have said that his past conduct was shameful, and I totally condemned it. He did two, three tours of duty in Iraq. He came back with a PTSD. That's not an excuse, but he said that he had a problem with alcohol. He had an ugly period in his life, and he believes that he is transformed, and he's had redemption. And the voters of Maine had a choice, and they voted for him by 72%.
0: So there are people like you that understand what's happening. People like Mark Penn seems to understand it. Then you've got James Carville that seems to have just lost it and gone off the deep end. But you do have smart other people in your party. But even they seem timid and afraid to speak out against this radicalized left. Why is that?
3: Because they are intimidated. Because the left is vicious. They are coercive. They're authoritarian. And they literally go after anyone who does not hew to their view of the world. That's what it is, Sean. Schumer understands what's going on. He's just intimidated and frightened. It's scary. I wish that wasn't the case. And you know, what you said before is very important. They are going to primary Fetterman. And in fact, if I were Fetterman, I would either get out, because I don't think he could win a primary, or more likely, I think the Republicans would welcome him. And look, I want Fetterman to stay a Democrat, but if self-preservation may require him changing parties, as much as I want to keep that seat Democratic.
0: I can absolutely see that happening in a heartbeat, because I think they're going to go after him with a vengeance. How does this then play out if the party, if the base of the party is nominating the Graham Plattners and the El Sayeds and the Tallarico's in the party, and nobody's willing to speak out against even a Nazi tattoo guy? How does that play out for 28? I mean, who can win the Democratic primary?
3: Well, this is something, Sean, I think you should spend a little more time on, though you've been obviously the leader in picking up on the power of the far left. What I see happening is that we're going to have a candidate who no one is really talking about now be just as competitive as anyone else. And that's AOC. I believe Bernie's Fighting Oligarchy tour was a dry run for her candidacy. They built crowds around the country. And I think she's going to run for president.
0: Doug, I think she's going to run. I don't think she's that smart.
3: You don't have to be that smart if you're that radical, Sean.
0: Okay, so she can win the nomination. Can she win a general? I have about 10 seconds.
3: I don't think she can win a general, but she can rip my party and rip the country apart.
0: All right, we appreciate you, Mr. Schoen. God bless you. Tough times for you. I apologize.
3: Always enjoy.
0: Listen,
3: thank you.
0: We appreciate it. 800-941-SEAN, our number. 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
7: Hazy sunshine, very hot, 97 degrees. I'm Reed Shepard, our top story. A Polk County woman and her boyfriend are dead after he shot her and police shot him in an Auburndale parking lot this morning.
8: If there's ever been a classic suicide by cop, this is it.
7: Polk County Sheriff Grady Judd says 39-year-old Derek Brathwaite shot the victim twice and was on the ground when law enforcement arrived. Judd says Brathwaite aimed a gun at deputies and officers who shot him several times. Family members say Brathwaite threatened to kill her the day before. She was gunned down as she went to work as a customer agent at a Spectrum cable office. Five Auburndale officers and two deputies are on paid leave during the investigation. A well-meaning gift to the May Stringer House and Museum in Brooksville took an unexpected turn this morning when part of the donation, a glass bottle from the early 1900s, was found to contain a substance which apparently can become a dangerous explosive over time. Hernando Sheriff Al Nienhuis says the bottle contained picric acid, which was once used to treat burns.
9: Unfortunately, this particular item is extremely dangerous, and so it will be disposed of hopefully within the next couple hours, but it does not appear as though anything is criminal, and we do have it cordoned off so everybody should be safe, which is obviously our primary goal here.
7: Nienhuis says a woman came to the museum last night to donate items that were part of her late father's medical collection. Community meetings are underway in Pinellas County as the school district considers a second round of possible closings and or consolidations for the coming years because of declining enrollment. Parent Ben Wyatt was among those at the Q&A session at Boca Ciega High School.
10: They have a lot of partnerships, relationships built at school, so if they have to go to another school, anxiety, new teachers, new environment. So those are things that I would worry about as a parent.
7: Superintendent Kevin Hendricks says there are about 45,000 empty seats throughout the district. More public sessions are planned for next week. I'm Reed Shepard, News Radio, WFLA.
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12: Puka, Bella, I'm sure you've noticed some changes.
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12: But the twins...
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15: A serious Tampa crash has westbound Fowler Avenue blocked at Morris Bridge Road and the exit ramp from northbound and southbound 75 to westbound Fowler exit 265 is closed. Accident on southbound Dale Mabry before Van Dyke Road could slow you down. And there's a crash on westbound I-4 at the Nona Sasa Road in the left lane. Stop and go from State Road 39. 7-minute delays. 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
17: The Omundi Evian Championship, one of the five LPGA majors, teed off at the Evian Resort Club in France on Thursday with a $9.1 million

0: place? Is that conspiratorial on my part, or more likely rooted in a possible reality?
1: Well, it might be a conspiracy theory, Sean, but these days it seems the difference between a conspiracy theory and the truth is about 6 months. So, yes, I think the Democrats are firing.
0: That's a good line. Well, I mean, all of a sudden, Cory Booker, I have grave concerns about Graham Platner. They obviously are turning on him, but look at all the support he's getting from Grandpa Bernie and Pocahontas.
1: Exactly. I think that tells you everything you need to know. The other thing to remember here is the Democrats do have alternatives. You know, I look at Jared Golden up there, congressman, looks good, military service. You know, it's not as though it's too late for the Democrats right now. If you get to June 13th, it will be. And the Democrats really play for keeps. You know, I think they're very sophisticated political operatives. They think, at least, they're going to have the wind at their sails for the midterms, and they don't want to blow an opportunity to take what could be a swing state. So if I were Graham Platner, I would be very, very cautious and worried about what the next shoe is to drop.
0: All right, quick break. We'll come right back. More analysis. Brianna Lyman and Michael Knowles on the other side. Then your call's coming up this Monday. Toll-free is 800-941-SEAN if you want to be a part of the program.
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0: You know, sadly, in the U.S., there is a break-in every 26 seconds, but when intruders step near Simply Safe, your proactive home security system, well, if you're using Outdoor Camera Series 2, their advanced AI alerts, Simply Safe's U.S.-based live agents will identify these threats on your property and deter them, stopping a crime before anyone gets near any door or any window. 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
5: Tampa westbound Fowler Avenue blocked at Morris Bridge, and the exit ramp from north and southbound 75 to westbound Fowler is closed, 265. 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

0: right, we continue our final moments with Brianna Lyman, Michael Knowles, as we examine Maine and the upcoming midterms. I never thought I'd find myself in agreement with Tina Brown, Brianna, but, you know, she writes this long, exhaustive piece that Democrats are, you know, thinking that they're going to win in Texas with Tallarico and six genders and all the crazy positions that he has, and no meat and no drilling and a welcome mat on the border in the state of Texas for people of Mexico. God being non-binary. I think they're delusional if they think they have a shot in Texas. And I don't think Susan Collins can lose under these circumstances in Maine.
1: I don't think Susan Collins will lose if Graham Plattner is the nominee. In fact, she probably will have a bigger blowout than she did in 2020. And when it comes to Texas, look, you know, Republicans obviously are worried about the midterms, as any party is when they are the incumbent party and you're in a midterm election cycle. That being said, what makes this election cycle much different from any previous midterm cycle, Democrats have a single digit approval rating lead over Republicans. Typically 2018, I think 2006, there were double digit approval rating leads for Democrats over Republicans. You don't see that now because Democrats are still so politically toxic and they haven't changed anything from 2024. Their positions, if anything, have gotten more radical. And so someone like James Tallarico is running on a playbook that cost his party the election in 2024. And it's certainly not going to win him this election this time, especially when polls indicate Republicans are still favored on immigration, on crime, and that a Republican Congress is still preferred when it comes to the economy over Democrats.
0: Oh, I think you're both right on the money. It's going to be very interesting. I think the one thing that we absolutely have to watch out for is the time and the date and whether or not they try to pull this guy off the ballot and whether or not he'd be willing to do that. I tend to think not. But this, you know, little known Maine ballot replacement provision is troubling. He'd have to do it by 5 o'clock on July 13th. That's after the June 9th primary. Anyway, thank you both. Brianna Lyman, thank you. Michael Knowles, thank you.
2: Good to be with you, Sean. Thanks.
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5: Some people are all talk, but conservative farmer Wilton Simpson gets the job done. That's why 61 Florida sheriffs, 24 former Cattlemen Association presidents, and Governor Ron DeSantis all agree. We need Republican Wilton Simpson for Commissioner of Agriculture. They endorse him because Wilton's done the job before. Safeguarding our food supply? He got it done. Conservative Wilton Simpson banned hostile nations, including China, from buying Florida farmland. Standing with our farmers and against overdevelopment, he got it done. Conservative Wilton Simpson increased farmland preservation by 243%. Expanding Florida's wildlife corridors, he got it done. Conservative Wilton Simpson created the Florida Wildlife Corridor Program and conserved 18 million acres of Florida land, including thousands of acres of working farmland. Wilton Simpson is a conservative workhorse who gets the job done. A proven conservative farmer endorsed by Ron DeSantis. Wilton Simpson for Commissioner of Agriculture. Paid for by Wilton Simpson, Republican for Florida Commissioner of Agriculture.
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6: Guaranteed human.
7: Hazy sunshine, very hot, 97 degrees. I'm Reed Shepard, our top story. A murder-suicide turns into suicide by cop in Polk County. Sheriff Grady Judd says 39-year-old Derek Brathwaite shot the mother of his 3-year-old son as she was going into work at the Spectrum Cable customer office in Auburndale, then shot himself before deputies and officers arrived.
8: Here's this guy laying on the ground. He's also wounded and holding a gun.
7: Judd says Brathwaite aimed at the 5 Auburndale officers and 2 Polk deputies who shot him dead. Family members say Brathwaite had threatened to kill himself and the 20-year-old victim the day before. State attorney and both agencies are investigating the shooting. A Tampa buffet restaurant is linked to a listeria outbreak. State Health Department says 5 people got sick between March and June. 4 of them ate at the China Buffet on East Fowler Avenue. Listeria doesn't cause illness in most people. It's likely to make people over 65 sick, along with pregnant women, newborns, and people with weakened immune systems. State health and business officials have ordered the restaurant to take food safety measures. The executive chef of Tampa's legendary Burns Steakhouse has died. Owner and president David Laxer confirmed the death of Chef Chad Johnson in a statement saying, "There is no way to replace the impact Chad had on our team." Burns was closed last night, but is expected to reopen for dinner service this evening. Pinellas County School District is gearing up for round 2 of potential school closings or consolidations that would take effect with the 27-28 school year. Superintendent Kevin Hendrick told parents and staff at Boca Ciega High School on Thursday that enrollment is down about 45,000 and only about 68% of children born in Pinellas County in 2020 are attending public schools.
9: So this is not a problem for 2026. This is not a problem that has to be addressed in 1 year. This is a decades-long problem that our community, not just Pinellas County Schools, but our community is all looking at.
7: More community meetings are set for next week at St. Petersburg High, Dunedin High, and Pinellas Park High. New commander for the 6th Air Refueling Wing at MacDill Air Force Base. At the change of command ceremony this morning, Colonel Kevin Ely acknowledged his wing's role in the off-and-on conflict with Iran.
10: The challenges ahead will persist, requiring our very best. Because the mission demands it. Because our nation needs it.
7: Ely succeeds Colonel Edward Sapanik, who led the wing for 2 years. And state officials are investigating a viral video showing a woman petting an alligator from a kayak in Silver Springs. This after the recent death of an Orlando hiker whose arms were ripped off by the gator. According to FWC, the video was posted to TikTok and then deleted, still received more than 1 million views, prompted multiple complaints. Tampa Bay traffic and weather moments away. Our next news update in 30 minutes. I'm Reed Shepard, News Radio WFLA.
11: This is a Bloomberg Money Minute. Some gains for Wall Street. South Korean chipmaker SK Hynix is surging in its first day of trading. The government is moving ahead with plans to create its own fleet of government-owned aircraft for deportations and voluntary repatriations. The Department of Homeland Security looking for a company to operate planes for deportation flights and to transport senior officials to various places. Turns out the pandemic has apparently turned Gen Z into big risk takers thanks to infection waves, lockdowns, and economic shocks like crashing job market and rising home prices. So now young investors are embracing risk by investing in options like meme stocks, leveraged exchange-traded funds, sports betting, prediction markets, and crypto, with some feeling they have nothing to lose. And Google disclosing ads that are made using AI. You can now see that information by clicking on the info icon when using a Google platform. Company says a disclaimer will be automatic when an advertiser uses an AI image. Denise Pellegrini, Bloomberg Radio.
12: Tampa westbound Fowler Avenue blocked at Morris Bridge Road, and the exit ramp from north and southbound 75 to westbound Fowler exit 265 is closed. We've got a problem on westbound I-4 at the Nona South Road, left shoulder blocked. Stop and go from State Road 39, 4-minute delays. Accident on southbound Dale Mabry before Van Dyke, Wesley Chapel, eastbound County Line Road, before Bruce B. Downs at Northwood Palms Boulevard. Amy Snyder, News Radio, WFLA.
13: The heat continues across the Bay Area with feels like temperatures near 110 degrees. A heat advisory is in effect until 7 p.m. A chance for some scattered showers and storms to roll in closer to dinner time and lingering through a light at least 8 p.m. As we head into the late night hours, the showers and storms will dissipate. Luckily, it'll help to cool us off a bit. And some storms could be strong, producing some gusty winds and lots of lightning. As we head into the weekend, we'll keep the heat with medium rain chances. I'm Max Fenderate meteorologist Zuleika Soler.
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4: Hazy sunshine, 97 degrees. I'm Reed Shepard, our top story. A 20-year-old woman is dead, and so is the father of her 3-year-old son after a murder and attempted suicide became a case of suicide by cop in Polk County. Auburndale Police Chief Terry Story says 39-year-old Derek Brathwaite was on the ground and aimed at responding officers and deputies.
5: He pointed that firearm at our officers and deputies, and they shot him. They shot him a lot.
4: 7 officers and deputies are on paid leave as a task force investigates the shooting. House lawmakers are planning to vote on a measure next week to make daylight saving time permanent nationwide.
6: The Sunshine Protection Act will revive past efforts to eliminate the twice-yearly clock changes. It's supported by President Trump and passed the House Energy and Commerce Committee 48-1 in May. Daylight saving time has been observed throughout most of the country since the 1960s, with the exceptions of Arizona and Hawaii. I'm Chris Caraggio.
4: A well-meaning gift to the May Stringer House and Museum in Brooksville took an unexpected turn this morning. Part of the donation, a glass bottle from the early 1900s, was found to contain a substance which apparently can become a dangerous explosive over time. Hernando Sheriff Al Nienhuy says the bottle contained picric acid, which was once used to treat burns.
7: Unfortunately, this particular item is extremely dangerous, and so it will be disposed of hopefully within the next couple hours, but it does not appear as though anything is criminal, and we do have it cordoned off so everybody should be safe, which is obviously our primary goal here.
4: Nienhuy says a woman came to the museum last night to donate items that were part of her late father's medical collection. No criminal charges are expected. State Court of Appeals has denied a request from attorneys for a Pasco County man who said their client was too old and ill to be executed. 80-year-old Dominic Ocachon is scheduled to die later this month for the 1986 murders of his former girlfriend's parents. I'm Reed Shepard, News Radio WFLA.
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12: Accident on eastbound County Line Road before Bruce B. Downs Boulevard at Northwood Palms Boulevard could slow you down. 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
14: The heat continues across the Bay Area with feels like temperatures near 110 degrees. A heat advisory is in effect until 7 p.m. A chance for some scattered showers and storms to roll in closer to dinner time and lingering through a light at least 8 p.m. As we head into the late night hours, the showers and storms will dissipate. Luckily, it'll help to cool us off a bit. And some storms could be strong, producing some gusty winds and lots of lightning. As we head into the weekend, we'll keep the heat with medium rain chances. I'm Max Fenderate, meteorologist, Zulu.
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0: a legitimate reason to get on the bill and to try to debate it, subject it to amendments and floor discussion and the prolonged debate with the bill that I described earlier in this interview, Sean, does have a way of focusing the attention of voters and focusing the attention of individual senators. And sometimes what seems like an easy no vote or an easy signal to send in advance of a cloture vote, I will oppose cloture on that bill. Sometimes that turns out not to be so insurmountable after all, when they realize they're going to have to sustain that debate for many weeks, taking a position that is untenable, taking a position that's increasingly unpopular with the American people, saying in essence, I don't care if we've made it too easy to cheat in our elections, I'm not allowing this reasonable reform. That's why I think this merits the unusual step. Normally, when we see there are not 60 votes, that is in many instances a deterrent from taking something up, or at least on a prolonged basis. This is an unusual circumstance where we need to have prolonged debate. That's the only way that we'll have a shot here, and that's what we're calling for.
1: Well, the president addressed it today when he was in Pennsylvania addressing John Thune, saying we don't have the votes for the Save America Act. And the president said, be a leader and get them. That's what being a leader is about. We have to get proof of citizenship. Otherwise, we don't have elections. We have to get voter ID. John is a leader. Hopefully he can get the votes. We have to pass it. Coach, you want to respond to that?
2: Well, I've said this all along that, you know, there should be pressure put on people for certain situations, and this is one of them. And if you want to be a leader, fine. But once you're a leader, you also got to lead. You got to take the bull by the horns, and you got to do what's for the American people. And the thing that I see in most of the states that we represent as Republicans, conservative Republicans, they want the Save America Act passed. Even some of the ones that some of the senators voted against, their state voted for President Trump. And so there needs to be people that pressure needs to be put on. I don't know whether it will help in the long run. You know, we barely passed the big, beautiful bill at 4 a.m, finally getting one more senator to vote on as you get to 51. We had people vote against that. And so this is going to be hard to get done. But again, it all goes back to leadership. You know, don't ask for what you don't want. At the end of the day.
1: By the way, Coach, I think this is probably part of the reason, the bureaucracy, that you'd rather be governor. I'm just guessing. but I appreciate both of you. Coach Tommy Tuberville, thank you. Mike Lee, thank you. I wish I had more time, guys. Keep up the good work. Keep us updated on this.
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0: 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And as such, we are reminded that freedom is such a blessing. 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And stay tuned for more right after the latest news. Hey, Sean Hannity here. We all know the power that the IRS has. 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
7: Guaranteed human.
8: Hazy sunshine, 95 degrees. I'm Reed Shepard, our top story. One of the units headquartered at Tampa's MacDill Air Force Base has a new commander. Colonel Kevin Ely took over the 6th Air Refueling Wing at a ceremony this morning. Spoke to those under his command, which has been involved in the conflict with Iran.
9: The numerous airmen of our unit executing the mission at this very moment, some in the most tenuous of circumstances.
8: Three members of the wing were among six killed when a KC-135 Stratotanker crashed in Iraq while taking part in operations in March. Ely succeeds Colonel Edward Zapanik, who's led the wing since 2024. A Polk County woman and her boyfriend are dead after he shot her and police shot him in an Auburndale parking lot this morning.
10: If there's ever been a classic suicide by cop, this is it.
8: Polk County Sheriff Grady Judd says 39-year-old Derek Brathwaite shot the victim twice and was on the ground when law enforcement arrived. Judd says Brathwaite aimed a gun at deputies and officers who shot him several times. Family members say Brathwaite threatened to kill her the day before. She was gunned down as she went to work as a customer agent at a Spectrum cable office. Five Auburndale officers and two deputies were on paid leave during an investigation. Millions of Americans are bracing for another round of record-breaking heat. Forecasters are warning of triple-digit temperatures as a large heat dome expands from the upper plains and spreads toward the East Coast starting this weekend. Montana and North Dakota could see temperatures in the upper 90s, with humidity pushing highs into the 100s. By Sunday, the heat wave will spread to the Midwest. Well, no respite anytime soon from the heat, and we can expect temperatures to be well into the 90s again this weekend here. With that in mind, AC companies say they're slammed with repair calls from homeowners who are trying to stay cool. Justin Gallagher is a technician with Air Brothers Air Conditioning and Electrical.
11: This is where we start. Get some pressures, get some readings, start checking some airflow, and move on from there to try to help this client figure out why his house is not keeping up.
8: Gallagher tells News Channel 8 he's handling about 9 service calls per day, many of which he says could be avoided with some routine maintenance, like regular cleanings, changing filters, or cleaning the coils. A well-meaning gift to the May Stringer House and Museum in Brooksville took an unexpected turn this morning when part of the donation, a glass bottle from the early 1900s, was found to contain a substance which apparently can become a dangerous explosive over time. Hernando Sheriff Al Nienhuy says the bottle contained picric acid, which was once used to treat burns.
12: Unfortunately, this particular item is extremely dangerous, and so it will be disposed of hopefully within the next couple hours, but it does not appear as though anything is criminal, and we do have it cordoned off, so everybody should be safe, which is obviously our primary goal here.
8: No criminal charges expected. Tampa Bay traffic and weather moments away. Our next news update in 30 minutes. I'm Reed Shepard, News Radio WFLA.
13: This is a Bloomberg Money Minute. The Trump administration looking to create its own airline, but this carrier will be run by the Department of Homeland Security. It's aimed at accommodating round-the-clock deportations of people they say are in the U.S. illegally, and to those who choose to self-deport. On Wall Street, there were more gains for stocks today. They got a lot of help from the market debut of the South Korean memory chip maker SK Hynix. Those shares up about 15% today after it became the biggest ever IPO, initial public stock offering for a foreign company. The Dow rose 150 points, about a quarter percent higher. The Nasdaq up 75, the S&P up 32. With more oil tankers going through the Strait of Hormuz, despite ramped up hostilities between the U.S. and Iran, oil was lower at $71.41 a barrel. And there's a new number one fast food chain in the U.S. according to this year's American Customer Satisfaction Index. It's Jersey Mike's, after 11 years with Chick-fil-A in the top spot. Tom Busby, Bloomberg Radio.
14: No major delays now on the Big Bay Area bridges, but construction is slowing drivers down in Tampa. Westbound Courtney Campbell Causeway, State Road 60 before Rocky Point Drive, right lane blocked. And there's slow traffic on northbound 275 from West Shore Boulevard to Howard and Armenia Avenue, 6-minute delays, and a Tampa accident on westbound Beers Avenue at Livingston Avenue. Amy Snyder, News Radio, WFLA.
15: The heat continues across the Bay Area with feels like temperatures near 110 degrees. A heat advisory is in effect until 7 p.m. A chance for some scattered showers and storms to roll in closer to dinner time and lingering through a light at least 8 p.m. As we head into the late night hours, the showers and storms will dissipate. Luckily, it'll help to cool us off a bit. And some storms could be strong, producing some gusty winds and lots of lightning. As we head into the weekend, we'll keep the heat with medium rain chances. I'm Max Fenderate, meteorologist, Zuleika Soler.
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0: All right, news roundup and information overload hour. Here's our toll-free telephone number. If you want to be a part of the program, it's 800-941-SEAN. If you want to join us, it is a remarkable thing that has happened in just really the short amount of time, less than 18 months, that Donald Trump has been president. And law and order has been brought back into this country at the highest level. Now, whether this last caller in the last half hour we're talking about ICE or whether we're talking about the FBI. Under Joe Biden, the FBI only got in 4 years, 4 of the 10 most wanted on the most wanted list. I mean, these are the worst of the worst criminals. Under Kash Patel, after a little over a year in office, he's been able to apprehend 8 of the top 10, 8 of them, and they're working hard every day. And it gets even more interesting than that. They announced Operation Summer Heat 2.0 today, and last year the operation, led by then Deputy Director, our friend Dan Bongino, and they resulted in 8,629 arrests, 2,281 firearms seized, 557 children that were identified and saved, 7,757 search operations, 421 kilograms of fentanyl seized, 44,569 kilograms of cocaine seized, 2,081 criminal indictments as well. I mean, it is remarkable what they've been able to do and what they've been able to pull off. But the mainstream legacy media will never report it. It is so frustrating to me. Now, joining us is the director of the FBI, Kash Patel, is with us. You have news out today, Operation Turf War, in a press conference that you had. Can you explain this to what's going on? And by the way, great job for you and all the rank and file agents that are working so hard.
29: Sean, thanks so much. And it's great to be back with you. Look, last year under Bongino, we led Operation Summer Heat because what was plaguing our communities the most? Notorious, violent, localized street gangs in every single town in America, urban and rural. And you just rattled off the statistics that were so successful in Operation Summer Heat last year. So we decided to double down and do it again this summer, and we launched it yesterday in West Virginia with Operation Turf War. We took down 36 individuals in a tri-state operation, sweeping guns and drugs off the street to show the American public that we don't just do it from New York City and Chicago and L.A., we come out to your communities. We work with our interagency partners and state and local police, the brave warriors of law enforcement on the front line with the FBI, to safeguard our children. And I'm so glad you're covering this, because now we're taking Summer Heat 2.0 to every town in America once again. And we are going to replicate, if not increase, our successful operations from last year and get even more guns and drugs off the street and apprehend even more animals who are committing these horrific acts of violence and crime and drugs, and especially those harming our children. But behind every statistic you name, Sean, just think about it, and you know this. It's a kid saved. It's a child that gets to go to college. It's a community that's safeguarded, and they get to go to their places of worship, and they get to go to their homes at night and go to sleep in peace. It is drugs off the street permanently. It is less shootings, 20% less homicides this last year, and that's the lowest drop in murder since 1917, and that's all because President Donald Trump is leading the charge of backing the blue.
0: And I want to be very clear that this is not just a summer operation. You have FBI Operation Spring Cleaning, crushing violent crime. You had nearly 1,500 joint operations, nearly 1,200 arrests, 615 criminal indictments, 586 search warrants, nearly 1,000 firearms seized, cocaine seized in massive levels, same with fentanyl. So it's ongoing. Now, I'm not sure if I'm allowed to ask you about what the FBI did yesterday. It has not gotten a lot of press yet, but there was a huge success by the FBI. And if you what you're able to tell us, I'll just hand it off to you and let you put it in your own words, because I know this is a continuing operation.
29: Well, look, you're right. We're not stopping. These operations are continuous. But some of the most tactically sound work this FBI does is led by our hostage rescue team, our elite tier one tactical operators who are on the insertion force for the Maduro raid and in the gunfight and on the ground and on the extraction force. That's what HRT does. Think of them as your special forces community for law enforcement. And yesterday there was a hostage situation in Bakersfield, California, where an individual strapped a bomb to himself, walked into a school office, and held 10 people hostage in the middle of the night, literally, Sean. We dispatched our hostage rescue team from the East Coast, flew them to California. They secured the facility with state and local law enforcement and 150 FBI personnel on the ground. And in the middle of the night, a hostage rescue team for the FBI breached that office, shut down the individual, put him down, and saved every single hostage's life there.
0: Well, I'm going to tell you something. These are things that are happening every day. You know, to the extent that you can tie this together, and when you were on my podcast, and if people haven't seen it, I urge people, watch my podcast. I did one with you. I did one with Dan Bongino. I did one with Todd Blanch. Mm-hmm. And we are getting to the bottom of the weaponization of the Department of Justice, FBI, under the heading of the DOJ. And, you know, the fact that it's not politicized in your FBI or the Attorney General's office, and that we're back to the basics, the fundamentals, keeping our cities and towns safe and secure, maintaining law and order, and Tom Homan doing his part in his position, which is a thankless task after Biden, Harris, Mayorkas. There's so much good that has been accomplished in part. Is it not in part? I should ask, because you're not focused on going after political opponents or people you disagree with, although the grand conspiracy investigation is a very real investigation.
29: Yeah, I mean, and I agree with you. We had a great sit down. So if you want to hear about the grand conspiracy, we gave you the exclusive in that podcast. And it was a lot of fun to hang out with you down there in South Florida. And a lot of details were discussed there. But here's the most important thing. When I was nominated by President Trump to take on the top law enforcement officer job in the country is simply this. Remove the fangs of weaponization. We open investigations based on the facts and the law, and we don't care who the target is. We don't consider what the reverse of it would be. Oh, we can't go after so-and-so because they're X and Y. We'll take down the SPLC. We'll take down corrupt public officials like we've done coast to coast. We'll take them down for being in bed with China like we did in Southern California, an elected mayor. She's now out of office and getting locked up. We have also taken accounting of our own. The American public lost trust in the FBI at record levels because prior administrations were weaponizing it. We're illegally surveilling political opponents, and anyone that doesn't know enough about Russiagate needs to go on and listen to your podcast and your show more often. And we are holding ourselves accountable. if you participated in weaponization and politicization of government, you don't get to work here anymore. And that's why when I see headlines in the mainstream media that are so baseless saying we're getting rid of and terminating people without cause, the only thing we do is terminate people for cause because they failed to live up to the standards that I demand of every single one of my 36,000 employees. We are ending weaponization, and we are holding the people who weaponize government and law enforcement specifically actually accountable, externally and internally.
0: You know, you just said something I don't think people really realize. With all the statistics that that we've laid out here and getting 8 of the 10 most wanted in this country, and Biden only got 4 in 4 years, and moving at the speed of light to do all this, it is remarkable that there's hardly ever, and I've known you a long time, and this is not based on friendship. This is just based on statistics and facts and results. You would think that the country would celebrate this great success, because I do contend, and I say it often, that if you want to pursue happiness, the prerequisite for that is you must have law and order and safety and security. And half of Americans right now, Cash, they don't feel safe, in large part because of what happened the previous 4 years under Biden, Harris, Mayorkas.
29: Mm-hmm. And look, when I travel around the country and I meet with folks from coast to coast, what they're coming up to me and telling me is they have never seen law enforcement do the job so effectively as they have since Donald Trump came back into office. And you're right. Just take the following three statistics. Dropping the murder rate 20 points in 1 year. Dropping opioid overdose deaths 20 points in 1 year. And every single state has seen a reduction on average in violent crime by 10 points. Those would be headline banner news, any individual one of those, if it were achieved under a different administration. But because it's President Trump delivering these results, along with his FBI and Attorney General Todd Blanche and DOJ and their prosecutors, they don't want to talk about it. So we know we're making the work happen, and we know the Americans are coming back and saying the FBI's credibility has been restored, because you're going after the bad guys. You're going after the Abbey Gate bomber. We got him in 2 weeks. He wasn't even on the top 10. It wasn't even enough time to put him on the top 10, and we got him in the first 2 weeks of the admin. And then we got guys like the Benghazi attack suspect, brought him back too, along with Ryan Wedding down in Mexico and countless others. Gangbangers, narco traffickers, murderers, rapists. And if you harm our children, we're coming after you. We've netted more arrests in these last 14 months for offenders of violent crimes against children than ever before in the history of the United States. You do not get to prey on our kids in person or online. We will hunt you down.
0: All right, quick break. More with the FBI Director, Cash Patel, on the other side. Then your calls are coming up. 800-941-SHAWN, our number if you want to be a part of the program.
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6: Tip a crash on westbound Beers Avenue at Livingston Avenue, and there's construction on the westbound Courtney Campbell Causeway before Rocky Point Drive. Right lane closed there, State Road 60. 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
12: 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Lionel Messi will look to increase his lead in the race for the Golden Boot. Messi leads the tournament with 8 goals, and U.S. Soccer says star Christian Pulisic suffered a microfracture in his right leg during the Americans' loss to Belgium.
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0: Great news coming out of the FBI. It's amazing when they focus on law and order and safety and security, the great results that can occur when there's not weaponization going on. But we continue with FBI Director Kash Patel. I want to give people, and this will be my last question because I know you have work to do and you have to run, and we've kept you over time already, and I apologize for that. But I want to ask you one thing, and this we went into great specificity and detail on the podcast. And that is, and this is remarkable, and you highlighted this, and Dan highlighted this, that there are good people. I always made a distinction when I was covering Russia, between rank and file, the people that would put their life on the line to save all of us, every American citizen. They I admire them. They're heroes to me. And the most remarkable part of the story is everything that I spent 4 years plus, really 11, of my life reporting on about Russiagate and a dirty dossier and FISA abuse and you know, deleted emails and bleach, but all of it, that some honorable FBI agent that was supposed to burn evidence related to all of this put it in a safe room in the FBI headquarters, and you guys found it. And they put a lot of what they did in writing. I want you to just clarify that, and then people can watch the podcast for more detail.
29: Yeah, look, the one thing I learned from spearheading the Russiagate investigation way back in the day on House Intel that you covered so brilliantly when others wouldn't, was the former leadership of this place, the Comeys, the McCabes of the world, they were so arrogant, and the Strzoks and the Pages of the world, that they wrote down their own arrogance. And we caught them doing it and lying to a FISA court just for political purposes and literally breaking the law. And I knew that they had left the same trail here. And there's more than some good. There's a lot of good people at this FBI. I've wiped out the entire leadership cadre, replaced all my field leaders and every single person at headquarters. It is a new brand of the FBI from agents that wanted to get out there and crush violent crime and defend the homeland. And that's exactly what we're doing. We're deflating and decreasing and eliminating the bureaucracy. We put 1,500 FBI people permanently into the field and out of Washington, D.C. This operation is headquartered in Washington, D.C., but it takes place on the streets of America, and that's what we're doing. And we did it with the burn bag situation, and we're in the middle of that case and investigation, as you know. And, yeah, your listeners should take a look at that Attorney General Todd Blanche sit-down and my sit-down with you, because we went into great detail that we had never publicized. And, unfortunately, we can't jump into all of it now, but I was one of those people, along with President and so many others, that were illegally, unlawfully surveilled or subpoenaed or searched for political reasons. And I'll leave you with this, Sean. If what we're doing isn't working, as so many on Capitol Hill scream about, then how have we seen the most historic reduction in crime in the history of the United States of America in the last 15 months?
0: You know, it really is refreshing when people actually are committed to doing the best job they can. You know, I used to refer to Director Ray, and I said after Mr. Higher Honor James Comey was director, my hope was he would restore the FBI to its former greatness. But it took you getting that position to make that happen. These numbers are incredible. You deserve a lot of accolades for all the hard work you and your agents are doing. And please keep up the great work.
29: Thanks, Sean. It's always great to be with you. Thanks for covering the real work of the FBI.
0: I appreciate it. 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I just want to reiterate this point. 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
0: On July 4th, we're going to have thousands of Americans all across the country gathered with their friends, their family, to read the Declaration of Independence out loud. 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
15: Showers and thunderstorms on the way, 91 degrees. I'm Reed Shepard, our top story. A 20-year-old woman is dead, and so is the father of her 3-year-old son after a murder and attempted suicide became a case of suicide by cop in Polk County. Auburndale Police Chief Terry Story says 39-year-old Derek Brathwaite was on the ground and aimed at responding officers and deputies.
16: He pointed that firearm at our officers and deputies, and they shot him. They shot him a lot.
15: Brathwaite and his victim were parents of a 3-year-old boy. Polk County Sheriff says there were reports he had threatened to murder-suicide the day before. 7 officers and deputies are on paid leave as a task force investigates the shooting. The Pinellas County Sheriff's Office is investigating a murder-suicide in Largo. Deputies responded to 132nd Avenue North just before 10:30 last night. Found 27-year-old Parth Patel dead from a self-inflicted gunshot wound. His father, 55-year-old Hitesh Patel, in critical condition. He was later pronounced dead at a local hospital. The Pinellas County School District is gearing up for round 2 of potential school closings or consolidations that would take effect with the 27-28 school year. Superintendent Kevin Hendrick told parents and staff at Boca Ciega High School enrollment is down about 45,000 and only around 68% of children born in Pinellas County in 2020 are attending public schools.
17: So this is not a problem for 2026. This is not a problem that has to be addressed in 1 year. This is a decades-long problem that our community, not just Pinellas County Schools, but our community is all looking at.
15: More community meetings are set for next week in St. Petersburg, Dunedin, and Pinellas Park. 6th Air Refueling Wing at Tampa's MacDill Air Force Base has a new leader. Outgoing Commander Colonel Ed Zapanik had this message for his successor.
18: This community already loves you just because of what you're about to do by taking that guide on. Lead bravely like Odysseus, and always keep one eye trained on home.
15: Colonel Kevin Ely praised the unit's airmen participating in the conflict with Iran. Reed Shepard, News Radio, WFLA.
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6: Road construction slowing drivers down in Tampa on westbound Courtney Campbell Causeway, State Road 60 before Rocky Point Drive, right lane blocked. Accident on westbound Beers at Livingston and in Pinellas Park, northbound US 19 at 110th Avenue North. 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
24: The heat continues across the Bay Area with feels like temperatures near 110 degrees. A heat advisory is in effect until 7 p.m. A chance for some scattered showers and storms to roll in closer to dinner time and lingering through a light at least 8 p.m. As we head into the late night hours, the showers and storms will dissipate. Luckily, it'll help to cool us off a bit. And some storms could be strong, producing some gusty winds and lots of lightning. As we head into the weekend, we'll keep the heat with medium rain chances. I'm Max Fenderate, meteorologist, Zuleika Soler.
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0: I have been making the case on this program, on my TV show, that these are uncharted waters in terms of a midterm election year. Usually, historically, trends show that the party in power, in other words, the party that has the White House, more often than not, there have been a few exceptions, will lose seats in the House and usually the Senate as well. And it usually is a better off year, election year for the party out of power. I'm arguing that all bets are off and these are uncharted waters, because the Democratic Party that once existed, that we once talked about and spoke about for decades, no longer exists as it once was. For a Democratic Party to adopt, and we've gone over, you know, Graham Platner's record, you know, ad nauseum, I won't repeat it all here. And the more interesting part of it is that so-called leaders of the Democratic Party will not condemn Graham Platner. If anything, they have embraced him. You've got a guy, El Sayed, running for the Senate in Michigan, that is out there campaigning with a guy by the name of Hassan Piker, who said that America deserved 9/11. Then you got Sixgender Tallarico and God is non-binary and all these other bizarre comments about putting a welcome mat on the border with Texas and having open borders. And he wants to run a meatless campaign down there and wants to fight for the rights of transgender men to have access to abortion. Other comments about Jesus have really raised a lot of people's eyebrows there. So if you look at this party, now you add to this what happened last week, and you've got all these Mamdani-backed radicals, Democratic socialists, I would argue communists, but let's not, you know, split hairs here. People that don't want police at all, like this woman Avila, or supporting, you know, the Block the Bombs Act to halt any U.S. defense of Israel. It's become, you know, the squad, the anti-Israel crowd has gotten louder and louder and louder. This is a woman that participated in a pro-Palestinian rally in Times Square, New York, on the day after October 7th, 2023. Now, you got all the other candidates and their radicalism is just as bad. But then you've got, like, where is the rest of the Democratic Party that used to be more reasonable, more moderate? And but for the exception of John Fetterman, I can't think of one Democrat that has the moral courage to stand up against what is a full-on takeover of a party that used to be far more moderate. And I thought they were always kind of extreme anyway. But there's a Politico report today that the Democratic Socialists are now planning to topple Chuck Schumer. I think that's just, you know, that's going to be the canary in the coal mine for them. But, you know, their silence is deafening. Jeffries has a socialism dilemma. New York Victory is exposing the Democratic Party. You know, Van Jones has just hit the panic button, warning that the roof is collapsing on the Democratic Party. He says this is a new era of Democratic Party politics. And then you look at, you know, other things like polls that have just recently come out. America's pride in the U.S. and democracy is dropping dramatically, especially among Democrats. It's stayed relatively the same among Republicans. Anyway, here to analyze or help us analyze all of this, we welcome back to the program our friend Mark Halpern. He's the editor-in-chief of Two Way. Do you agree with me that these are uncharted waters? We've never seen a midterm election, you know, unfolding like this before?
2: Sean, good afternoon, good evening, good day. I agree with about 98% of what you said. I'll say we're not waiting for the canary in the coal mine. The canary has passed away and has been long buried. we've already seen in this New York race, just a watershed moment, not just for the Democrats, but for the country. I've been trying to think of what would be the equivalent laundry list of right-wing positions that if a candidate took them and then they were endorsed by Speaker Johnson, how the media would react to that. Because on Saturday, after days of equivocating, Hakeem Jeffries tweeted out his support for these three radical candidates in New York. And he doesn't want to engage on their policy positions and their past social media posts. But this is an extraordinary group of people who have infiltrated the Democratic Party. They're hostile to the Democratic Party, but because they're outsiders and because they're left wing and because they oppose the status quo, they're winning races, not in every district, but in enough places that there is an existential and fundamental question for the party. Is this kind of person welcome in the Democratic Party or not? And the verdict, Fetterman's not the only one, Josh Gottheimer, the congressman from New Jersey. There's a few other examples. The rest of the party seems to be so afraid of this part of the movement that they're welcoming them in.
0: So how does this play out? Now, you can add to this a couple of other parts of this equation heading into this midterm. One, you have a Supreme Court decision on racial gerrymandering that did not go the Democrats' way. Abigail Spanberger's power grab, that didn't go Democrats' way. I think you're looking at a net 10 to 12 gerrymandered seats that will help Republicans. I argue they just basically are catching up to what the Democrats have been doing for decades. But so there's a lot of factors here, a lot of things, a lot of balls in the air that to me make this unpredictable. Now, I'll add this and then I want your thoughts. I don't think the events that will define the outcome of this election have even happened yet. We have to see how Iran plays out. We have to see if Scott Bessent is right. And the economy is going to rebound in a massive way. Oil prices, by the way, went below. Price of a barrel of oil went below what it was even before the Iran conflict started. I think that's going to bring needed relief for American taxpayers. I mean, do you agree that it's too unpredictable this moment to figure out what's going to happen?
2: I'd say that two factors you cited plus a third I'd add, the end of the war.

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1: Construction on the westbound Courtney Campbell Causeway in Tampa, westbound State Road 60 before Rocky Point Drive has the right lane blocked. Pinellas Park crash, northbound US 19 at 110th Avenue North. 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

0: right, we continue with Mark Halperin, editor-in-chief of Two Way, as we break down what is really an unprecedented, you know, a midterm election year, uncharted waters, as I always say. I'm sure you saw Politico today, and they're pointing out the Democratic Socialists are now planning to take down Schumer. Schumer's silence has been deafening. It was deafening on Mamdani. It's been deafening on these three people that got elected last week. It seems to me that the only thing Chuck Schumer and Hakeem Jeffries really care about at this point in time is hanging on to, you know, their quote positions of power. And they show just, it's not even a reluctance or resistance. It is a complete unwillingness to take on these radical ideas. Does that spread across the country? Is there a nationwide effect to what they're doing?
1: Look, we had in 2016, two people run for their major party presidential nominations who weren't members of their own party. One became the nominee of his party and changed the party fundamentally and has kept control of it for 10 years, remade it in his image. The other was cheated out of the nomination by the establishment, Bernie Sanders. Had they not cheated the Democrats out of the establishment, not cheated Bernie Sanders out of the nomination, I suspect Sanders would have been in control of the Democratic Party and done the mirror image of what Donald Trump is. What's more popular within the Democratic base right now, where all the energy and activeness is? Socialism or Chuck Schumer? We know the answer to that is. So they can read polls. They hear from their advisors. They read social media. They're trying to save their lives, and they're thinking on very old-fashioned terms about power and about party and about the country. And maybe they can hang on a little bit longer, but they're making a deal with the devil here regarding the traditional views of the party. And they're really taking a risk that what they're going to end up with is nothing. They'll lose their jobs. They'll be overthrown by the socialists. And they won't have done everything they could to try to keep the party moored to something more towards the center.
0: I'd say with 95% in agreement at this moment in time, I think obviously events will change things. I want to see how the economy recovers.
1: Yeah.
0: I want to see how the issue with the RAND plays out. So there's a lot that will happen between now and November. It's going to be, to me, it's the most fascinating midterm I've ever seen in my lifetime. But Mark Halperin, appreciate you. Don't forget, you can find Mark. He's the editor-in-chief of Two Way. Appreciate you being with us as always. Thanks, Mark.
1: Thank you, sir.
0: 800-941-SEAN, our number. You want to be a part of the program now to mark the 25th anniversary of 9/11/01. 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
7: 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And Kevin Steele helped build it. Steele-spined, never bending, bowing or breaking to the radical left lunatics. 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Strong as steel. 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
8: I'm Kevin Steele, and I approve this message.
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11: Guaranteed human.
12: 95 and sunny. Heat advisory up for the next hour. The Max Defender 8 forecast just ahead. I'm Gordon Bird. Our top story, a murder-suicide turns into suicide by cop in Polk County. Sheriff Grady Judd says 39-year-old Derek Brathwaite shot the mother of his 3-year-old son as she was going into work at a Spectrum Cable customer office in Auburndale this morning, then shot himself before deputies and officers arrived.
13: Here's this guy laying on the ground. He's also wounded and holding a gun.
12: Judd says Brathwaite aimed at the 5 Auburndale officers and 2 Polk deputies who shot him dead. Family members say Brathwaite had threatened to kill himself and the 20-year-old victim the day before. The state attorney and both agencies are investigating the shooting. A Tampa fine dining icon is mourning its executive chef. Owner and president David Laxer confirming the death of Chad Johnson, saying there's no way to replace his impact on the team. Burns closed early last night, but is expected to reopen for dinner service this evening. A new commander for the 6th Air Refueling Wing at MacDill Air Force Base in Tampa. At the change of command ceremony this morning, Colonel Kevin Ely acknowledged his wing's role in the off-and-on conflict with Iran.
14: The challenges ahead will persist, requiring our very best. Because the mission demands it, because our nation needs it.
12: 3 members of the wing were among the 6 killed in a KC-135 crash last March in Iraq. Ely succeeds Colonel Edward Zapanek, who led the wing for 2 years. The Pinellas County School District gearing up for the second round of potential school closings or consolidations to start in the 2027-28 school year. Superintendent Kevin Hendrick telling parents and staff at Boca Ciega High School that enrollment is down about 45,000. Only 68% of children born in Pinellas County in 2020 are attending public schools.
15: So this is not a problem for 2026. This is not a problem that has to be addressed in 1 year. This is a decades-long problem that our community, not just Pinellas County Schools, but our community is all looking at.
12: He's holding community meetings next week at St. Petersburg High, Dunedin High, and Pinellas Park High School. Terrion Arnold will not have to wear a GPS monitor while he awaits trial on felony charges in Hillsborough County. A judge blocking prosecutors' requests for the NFL cornerback to wear the ankle monitor while on house arrest during a hearing today. Arnold is tied to an attack on men he claims stole personal property from his Airbnb. He's been cut by the Detroit Lions, but his attorney says other teams are expressing interest. Someone donated a glass bottle from the early 20th century to a Brooksville museum, but it turned out to contain a hazardous material. Hernando Sheriff Al Nienhuis says it contained picric acid, which was once used to treat burns.
16: Unfortunately, this particular item is extremely dangerous, and so it will be disposed of hopefully within the next couple hours, but it does not appear as though anything is criminal, and we do have it cordoned off, so everybody should be safe, which is obviously our primary goal here.
12: Those items were part of the medical collection of the donor's father. Israel says it provided U.S. officials with intelligence pointing to a new alleged Iranian plot to assassinate President Trump. A Wall Street Journal report based on sources saying Israeli officials viewed the threat as credible and warned Washington. Meantime, CNN is reporting that some U.S. officials believe it might have been intended to influence American policy on the war. Defense attorneys for the man accused of killing Charlie Kirk, Tyler Robinson, challenged an FBI DNA analyst's findings during a preliminary hearing that is wrapped up in Provo, Utah.
17: Thursday, prosecutors put a state investigator on the stand who testified about finding DNA matching that of Tyler Robinson on the rifle used to kill Charlie Kirk. Today, attorneys for Robinson put ATF forensic expert Caitlin Oliver on the stand to downplay the evidence.
18: Correct. With forensic evidence, it's impossible to state with 100% certainty anything. That's why we report a likelihood ratio to speak to that uncertainty with a statistic.
17: The judge then watched surveillance video of the shooting and of the suspect's movements afterward, during which Kirk's widow Erica and Charlie's mother were seen crying in court. Jessica Rosenthal, Fox News.
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19: Expect heavy traffic in St. Petersburg near Tropicana Field, where the Seattle Mariners are here to play the Tampa Bay Rays, 7:10 first pitch. Pinellas Park crash, northbound US 19 at 110th Avenue North. And then there's construction in Tampa, slowing drivers down on the westbound Courtney Campbell Causeway before Rocky Point Drive. Right lane is blocked there, and slow traffic on northbound 275 from West Shore Boulevard to Howard and Armenia Avenue. 5-minute delays. Amy Snyder, News Radio WFLA.
20: The heat continues across the Bay Area with feels like temperatures near 110 degrees. A heat advisory is in effect until 7 p.m. A chance for some scattered showers and storms to roll in closer to dinner time and lingering through a light at least 8 p.m. As we head into the late night hours, the showers and storms will dissipate. Luckily, it'll help to cool us off a bit. And some storms could be strong, producing some gusty winds and lots of lightning. As we head into the weekend, we'll keep the heat with medium rain chances. I'm Max Fenrate, meteorologist, Zuleika Soler.
21: 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That's why 61 Florida sheriffs, 24 former Cattlemen Association presidents, and Governor Ron DeSantis all agree. We need Republican Wilton Simpson for Commissioner of Agriculture. 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Conservative Wilton Simpson banned hostile nations, including China, from buying Florida farmland. 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Expanding Florida's wildlife corridors, he got it done. Conservative Wilton Simpson created the Florida Wildlife Corridor Program and conserved 18 million acres of Florida land, including thousands of acres of working farmland. Wilton Simpson is a conservative workhorse who gets the job done. A proven conservative farmer endorsed by Ron DeSantis. Wilton Simpson for Commissioner of Agriculture. 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
23: We have made it to the end of the week, and it's all downhill from here. It's been a long one. I feel like next week's going to be a good one, and we have an amazing show for you tonight on the world-famous Jesse Kelly Show. We'll talk about how much time we have to spend cleaning up after the communists. The questions are amazing. Why are there rhinos but not dinos? The 14th Amendment, what? How could they rule that way when we all know what it was about? We're going to talk about communists in the Smithsonian. Why weren't they fired earlier? All that. So much more coming up tonight on the world famous Jesse Kelly Show. Before I get to the questions, and I'm going to get to them in just a minute, I swear I'm going to focus almost exclusively on them tonight. I just wanted to play something for you real quickly. This is Marco Rubio, Secretary of State Marco Rubio. Here's what he had to say.
24: Just weeks ago, a convicted sex offender and a foreign national was shielded from deportation by the governor of Minnesota. Laotian national Tu Li Vang was convicted of repeatedly sexually abusing a 10-year-old girl in the state of Minnesota. He even tried to pay his victim for her silence, and he called his heinous crimes a minor thing. Just days before this foreign sex offender was scheduled to be deported, Tim Walz, the governor, issued him a pardon, setting him free to once again endanger the children of America. Well, this week, I revoked his legal status in the United States, and as a result, federal agents took him into custody, and as of today, he has been removed from the United States. Because
0: we could focus on so much right now, how deeply demonic the Democrat Party has become. As angry as I get with Republicans and as useless and frankly complicit as they are sometimes, they pardoned a guy who abused a 10-year-old girl because they didn't want him to be deported. What other word is there for that but demonic? Evil. This is way beyond wrong or bad. There's some kind of darkness inside the Democrat Party, and I am convinced it's because communism really is of the devil himself. Lucifer is real, and I believe he himself created communism. There's no other way a human being could look at a monster who should have been strung up by his toenails on the courthouse lawn and instead say, well, they're going to deport this wonderful foreigner. I think I'll let him out of jail scot-free. What else would describe that but evil? That's one. Two. Think about this, and it may freak you out, because it freaked me out when I was dwelling on it this morning over a cup of coffee. Think about the things we could accomplish when we take power back, like we have power now. Think about the things we could accomplish if we didn't have to spend 99% of our time cleaning up after what the monsters just got done doing. Think about this for a moment. We'll just, in fact, since we're on the subject, we'll stick with immigration. Think about what the Trump administration has already done. Okay, sealed the border. All right, good. Deportations. We can argue whether they're enough or not, whatever, but they are deporting people, and they're deporting a lot of people. Okay, sounds pretty good. Yeah. If we maintain this pace, if we double this pace of deportations, double, we still, by the end of Trump's 4 years, will not have deported more people than they imported. The communists are so evil that when America makes a critical mistake and votes one into office, what you've done, you don't just guarantee damage for the next 4 or 8 years. That's a given. You've stalled any real progress for 20 years. Because even if the country flips the other way, you then have to spend all of your time trying to clean up the poopy diapers the Democrats left behind. It is so frustrating. And I got frustrated this morning. That's why I'm moving off it right now. I got frustrated. I was thinking to myself, what if he didn't have to spend a second deporting 20 million people Joe Biden just got in? What would that free up DHS? What would it free up the administration to do? My mind started to wonder, and I got so freaking frustrated, and now I'm getting you frustrated, so we're moving on. It's Ask Dr. Jesse Friday. Dr. Jesse, the Oracle. I'm 25 years old now, and every broadcaster I listened to predicted that the court would not rule in our favor regarding the 14th Amendment. I don't recall hearing an explanation for why you all predicted that. Is it just because we have so many justices that are not right-wing enough? How can an uneducated 17-year-old clearly understand the meaning of those five crucial words in the 14th without hesitation, while our highest court in the world's greatest country can't find five people out of eight, he says, Jackson excluded, who can't read the English language? Okay. So, you know how I've said to you many times before, and we'll always talk about this, that we have to fight 1,000 battles before we save the country. That saving the country or losing the country is a process. It's not an event. It's not one election. It's not this or that. And the whole point in me expressing that is When you are an informed person at all, politically informed person, the solutions are easy for you. They're so simple because you know exactly what is wrong. You know exactly what should be done to fix it. And so for you, because you know what's going on, it's simple. It's fast. Hey, just do blank. However, I need to explain this way. When a system gets sick, I was going to say corrupt, and that's of course what I mean, but when a government system gets sick, and all government systems get sick over a long enough period of time, remember, because government invites corruption, so your country lives long enough, you're going to see corruption seep into the government. And when the government gets sick, the best way I can describe this, you ever known an addict? Maybe you yourself are an addict, but have you ever known one? The biggest struggle in my history of dealing with them, the biggest struggle is getting them to admit I have a problem and to want to change. The sick guy, the addict, oftentimes he doesn't want to get better. I just had breakfast with a guy the other day, and his brother, God forbid, is a freaking heroin addict. He's been hooked on, it seems like, every drug there is, but now he lives out west, way out west. Not going to get into where. I don't want to give anything away. But he's a heroin addict who lives on the streets. And they have tried and tried and tried and tried. And his brother just continues to express to the family, this is what I want to do. I don't want to stop. I don't want to get better. I want to do heroin and be a loser. That's what he wants. Well, government, a corrupt, sick government, operates in the exact same way. You are looking at the corruption and the things that are wrong, and you're saying to yourself, that needs to change. That needs to change. If we just do this, if you just rule the correct way on the 14th Amendment, then we stop this birth tourism. It's so simple. They don't want to make drastic changes. The people inside of the government, including the Supreme Court, they are in the halls of power. They are sitting on their proverbial thrones, even though it's probably a crappy government office chair. They are in power. People in power, it's almost impossible. It's not impossible, but it is almost impossible to get people in power to want to make wholesale changes to a system that has put them in power. And so often, not always, because the Supreme Court has done us some solids on some things, but so often when it comes time to make a ruling on something big, certainly something that's been around a long time, maybe even interpreted the wrong way a long time. Yes, the right thing would be to assert what the 14th Amendment was about, not birth tourism. That would be the right thing. And you know that's the right thing. And I know that's the right thing. But if you're sitting on your throne in Washington, D.C., what's easier? Making a ruling that's going to have another bunch of communist assassins standing out in front of your house? Or, hey, it's always been this way. It's been this way for 100 years. Why don't we just keep it the way it is? People in power want to keep it the way it is because they're in power. That's the best way I can explain it. I've already explained Pure Talk to you many times before. Pure Talk, they hire Americans. I am so passionate about this, not just because of the jobs market, because I am a selfish person who lacks patience. And when I have to get on the phone with customer service and I have to deal with somebody who doesn't freaking speak English, it drives me up the wall. Up the wall. I've hung up on more of these people than I can possibly count. I just won't even deal with it anymore. When you dial #250, when you make the choice to switch to the Patriotic Wireless Company, you dial #250 and you say, Jesse Kelly, I give you my word, it's going to be an American on the other end. And dare I say it, she's going to be nice and helpful. Dial #250 and say Jesse Kelly. It's time to switch. We'll be back.
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0: 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Hey, it's Jesse Kelly. Thanks for listening to News Radio WFLA. Jesse Kelly here. 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
19: Disabled vehicle northbound 75 at I-275 has the left lane blocked. Accident in Pinellas Park, northbound US 19 at 110th Avenue North. 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
21: 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Conservative Wilton Simpson created the Florida Wildlife Corridor Program and conserved 18 million acres of Florida land, including thousands of acres of working farmland. 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A proven conservative farmer endorsed by Ron DeSantis. Wilton Simpson for Commissioner of Agriculture. 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
27: 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And they've scored! It's Mikel Merino! Can you believe it? Off the bench to score again! And now Spain heading to the semi-final!
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0: The Jesse Kelly Show on a fantastic Friday. Remember, you can email the show your love, your hate, your death threat, your ask Dr. Jesse questions to jesse@jessekellyshow.com. Just to finish up the point I made before we get to the next set of questions, the Supreme Court is going to frustrate you sometimes. And it also comes back to this, and it kind of ties into what we already talked about. For the communists, the communist always sees himself as a communist first. We've talked about this so many times before, whether they're in the public library or in a corporation or working for a professional sports league, whatever they're doing, the job title itself is only there to lend a hand to the communist revolution. Everything gets funneled through that lens. The communist sees himself as a communist before everything else. This includes the ones who put on judges' robes. Do you think if you could take apart her mind, do you think if you sat Ketanji Brown Jackson down and tried to figure out what makes her tick, do you think she would see herself as a judge before she saw herself as a communist revolutionary? Which one of those do you think would take precedent in the pecking order? You obviously know the answer to that. She sees herself as a revolutionary. The judge's robes, the seat on the Supreme Court, is simply an opportunity to move the revolution forward. And that's how Sotomayor sees herself, and that's how Kagan sees herself, and now that's great. Now, the problem with that is on the flip side, and this goes well beyond the Supreme Court. This is still Congress. This is still the Senate. And I guarantee you, this is Republicans in your state, in your town. They don't necessarily see themselves as the yin to their yang. They don't see themselves as anti-communists whose job it is to stop the communist revolution. Especially judges, you know, the Amy Coney Barretts of the world, for them, if you were to sit down and talk to her and express that to her, she would feel like that was beneath her. No, she's a constitutionalist. She's on the Supreme Court. That's how she sees herself. That for her is before being an anti-communist. Now, look, we have guys like Clarence Thomas, Alito, they see themselves as being anti-communists. But we get these guys on the court who just want to do it the right way. Now, that sounds fine. That looks great in children's novels. But when the communist is fighting a revolution and you're just trying to do it the right way, well, precedent says that these people who come here are American citizens, end up losing some battles. Jesse. Why are there so many rhinos, but no dinos? They don't seem to be a thing. Okay? Why is this? You probably already know. Why is this? Because you're right. Everywhere, including especially in blood red states, there are rhinos all up and down elected politics, whether it be local, state, federal. Why is that a thing? Texas has tons of them. The Carolinas. Georgia, Florida, blood red Florida has them. You go out west, Wyoming, Idaho, shoot, Utah, they're falling off the trees. What's happening? Why is that a thing? It really comes down to a simple concept we've talked about before, and I don't even want to dwell on it because you've heard me scream about it all the time. The direction of any political party, of the two political parties in America, because that's what we're talking about here, the direction of the party will not be determined by what most people feel. That's a complete misconception. The direction of a political party in the United States of America is determined by the primary voters. It's really that simple. Why is the Democrat Party moving left so quickly? Well, have you been paying attention to the recent primaries where DSA candidates, you know, these people, they're winning Democrat primaries?
6: You know, we have a unique responsibility to act from the heart of empire, the belly of the beast. The most important thing that we can do is take that empire down from within.
7: Our role ultimately is to facilitate our own empire's failure in ways that we can, ultimately to overthrow our own empire.
8: U.S. imperialism is not a thing that can be reformed away. It has to be overthrown through revolutionary struggle.
9: And to build a mass movement that can use the leverage of workers to hit the kill switch on American imperialism here within the American empire.
0: Those people are winning Democrat primaries because that's what the Democrat primary voter who shows up wants. I'm sorry. the Democrat in your life is an insane, bloodthirsty communist now. That's just how they are. They've been programmed that way. And when they go out and they vote in primaries, and they vote in primaries on national average, double what Republicans do. On average, 50% of Democrat voters show up in primaries. It's 25% for Republicans. And the bloodthirsty animals who show up to vote in Democrat primaries are demanding, I want Stalin. I want Pol Pot. I want revolution. And I want it now. 25% of Republicans show up. And you know who usually that has been traditionally? This will be insulting, but too bad, so sad. Old people who watch Fox News every night. I did see Lindsey Graham on Fox last night, and he sounds like he's backing President Trump. I'm going to vote for him again. It's got to stop. We have to show up. But we're getting better at that. Remember, John Cornyn's leaving. Bill Cassidy's leaving because we are starting to show up. We're getting better. All right, we got more. Hang on.

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2: It's another sweltering day across most of Florida with heat advisories posted from Jacksonville down to Miami. The National Weather Service says heat index values could reach between 108 and 112 degrees across much of the state this afternoon. Temporary protected status today receives a 2-week-long extension for citizens of several nations, including Haiti. Florida has the largest Haitian population in the U.S. Many work in the service industry and healthcare. Immigration attorney Tammy Fox Sisikoff says there'll be consequences.
3: It's really going to impact South Florida in a really unique way. There will be employers who will continue to employ Haitians, but they will do so under the table.
2: And she says those that do face possible sanctions, fines, and criminal penalties. 2026 Florida Python Challenge is underway. Top prize, $10,000 for the person who removes the most pythons during the 10-day event. With Florida's News, I'm Al Lewis.
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10: The heat continues across the Bay Area with feels like temperatures near 110 degrees. A heat advisory is in effect until 7 p.m. A chance for some scattered showers and storms to roll in closer to dinner time and lingering through a light at least 8 p.m. As we head into the late night hours, the showers and storms will dissipate. Luckily, it'll help to cool us off a bit. And some storms could be strong, producing some gusty winds and lots of lightning. As we head into the weekend, we'll keep the heat with medium rain chances. I'm Max Fenderate, meteorologist, Zuleika Soler.
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12: Shohei Ohtani scratched from his pitching start tonight for the Dodgers with left knee irritation. He will still DH this weekend, but will have tests on his knee next week and will miss the All-Star game. It'll be Yannick Sinner against Alexander Zverev on Sunday in the Wimbledon men's final. Mike Borton Jr. has the interim tag removed. He gets a 2-year deal to be Michigan's basketball coach. I'm Frank Aaron.
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0: iTunes. Hey, Jesse. I'm extremely confused after listening to your explanation on what the communist has done to the Smithsonian Museum. Remember, pause. I went over this last night in case you missed it. I'm not going to read it all again because it was disgusting. But the Smithsonian Museum of American History, it pretty much craps on George Washington and Thomas Jefferson, says America is all about slavery and colonization. It's even got drag queens and tranny crap. It is as sick and evil and communist as you could imagine. Anyway, that's back to the email. He said, I'm not confused by what they have done. I'm not surprised at all. What I'm confused about is why it is still going on a year and a half into the Trump administration. Wasn't the head of the Smithsonian replaced by a conservative historian like Dave Barton or Bill Federer the day after Trump and his new cabinet approved? If he doesn't have oversight, why hasn't Congress defunded it? Please help me understand. This is infuriating. Okay, it is infuriating. But, you know, I was just talking about the Supreme Court. Let's talk about a win we had that went right past most people. I think I'd spent 10 minutes on it to open up a show the day it happened, but it went right past most people, and most people don't consider what a huge win it was. The Supreme Court said the President of the United States of America does have the authority to fire the heads of the various bureaucracies in the country. Now, I know what you're saying. Well, obviously, are you kidding me? No. Let's rewind to a very painful time. Let's rewind back to COVID. Of course, we went off to cover the 15 days of social spread and all that other crap again. But Donald Trump is not a moron. It didn't take Trump that long. I think it took him a month, maybe. It didn't take Trump that long to look around and realize, wait a minute, these lockdowns are crazy. We can't do this. This is nuts. Now, he was the President of the United States of America. And he looked at all these lockdowns and things and said, this is crazy. The mandates, this is crazy. This has to stop. But it didn't stop. He was on social media tweeting like an angry drunk uncle, although Trump doesn't drink. He's on social media in all capital letters saying things like, open up now, screaming. But it didn't open up now. Over a long period of time, the communists have very effectively basically written into law that once you are hired into these government agencies, it's almost impossible to fire you. I know you've probably heard these stories. I've heard them my entire life. You'll get employees who don't show up, who screw off, who never do the job. He might get moved to another department. She gets moved here. She gets moved there. But it takes a long process to fire somebody from the federal government. I do a nationally syndicated radio show. I think it's on like 260 stations at this point in time. Julie Talbot and Premier Networks could call right now while I'm on the air and say, you're fired. Bye. And, okay, I guess I'll grab my keys. That's it. Because it's a private company. In the federal government, even the president of the United States of America did not have the authority to say, hey, you, director of whatever, you're freaking fired. Hey, you, assistant director, whatever, you're freaking fired. He did not have that authority. Now, let's talk about this because we come back to the Smithsonian. We'll make it about Trump. Where would Donald Trump push that authority to? Because he's the president of the United States of America. He has one or two things on his plate. He's dealing with war, trade agreement, campaign, bouncing around. Donald Trump can't be in the EPA figuring out which assistant to the assistant manager is a dirty commie who's screwing everything up. He doesn't have the time. He has to take, for instance, Lee Zeldin, the head of the EPA, and he has to give him that authority. Lee, who's a dirtball? Who's screwing everything up here in the EPA? That would be all of them. But who's screwing everything up here in the EPA? Fire them. Trump should have had the authority to say, you all can fire the dirty commies. He did not have that authority until recently. And I want to say it was 2 weeks ago. Chris said, I think Chris agrees with me on that. It was recent, whatever it was. Only recently did the Supreme Court come out and say, hey, the president can fire these people. So you probably have it in your mind, understandably, that Donald Trump got sworn in January of 2025. Surely he spent a year and a half firing all the commies in the government. No, he hasn't. Has he reduced the federal government and gotten rid of a bunch of them? Yes, he has in various ways. But even then, he has to bend over like he's, what is that, limbo? He has to bend over like he's playing limbo to try to get rid of one little group or one little guy or one little department. It's been a nightmare to try to fire these freaking people until recently the Supreme Court did us a solid. So you take the Smithsonian. In your mind, that thing should be a year and a half into completely cleaning out all the commie gobbledygook, talking about America in a wonderful way, celebrating the country. A year and a half is plenty of time. Things should have turned around now. But no, the White House had to commission. This actually goes to show you just what a nightmare this is. The White House had to commission a special study to go in and study what was wrong, and they had to produce a 162-page report, which you can go read if you would like, and if you're a super nerd. By the way, it is pretty interesting. Yes, I did it. You can go read a 162-page report. Now that we have the report, now we can start doing it. You see what I mean? It's not Premier Networks calling and saying, Jesse Kelly, you're way too offensive, you're fired. If you want to get rid of people in the government, if you want to make huge changes to things funded by the government, it is by design a nightmare. And I say that by design. Obviously, the communists did that on purpose. They are always trying to insulate their agenda from the will of the people. The communists have no interest in popularity. They're only interested in power. They don't care whether you're happy about it. They're

0: It's not happening fast enough, but mark my words, the Smithsonian is going to be a drastically different place by the time Donald Trump leaves office in 2.5 years. And look, Lord willing, we win that 2028 election. I know the midterms are probably looking rough for us. I get that. Life's hard. But right now, it looks like Doam is going to be the Democrat nominee. If our guy is JD or Marco, because it's going to be one of those two guys, it'll only be one of the two. If JD doesn't run, Marco will. If our guy is JD or Marco, then that's probably going to be the guy. I like his chances against Doam. Anyway, we have 2 hours
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12: 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We need Republican Wilton Simpson for Commissioner of Agriculture. 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

0: served 18 million acres of Florida land, including thousands of acres of working farmland. Wilton Simpson is a conservative workhorse who gets the job done. A proven conservative farmer endorsed by Ron DeSantis. Wilton Simpson for Commissioner of Agriculture. 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

0: Kevin Steele and Governor DeSantis, together they delivered the toughest immigration laws in America. Steele delivered proof of citizenship to vote. Steele delivered lower taxes, parental rights, law and order. Steele and DeSantis got it done. That's the Florida that put America first. And Kevin Steele helped build it. Steele spined, never bending, bowing or breaking to the radical left lunatics. Now Steele takes that fight to Washington to deliver for President Trump again. Steele and DeSantis fought for Florida. Send Steele to Washington to deliver for Trump. Pass the SAVE Act, balance the budget, lower prices. Strong as steel. Forged with DeSantis, delivering for Trump. 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
4: Syrians and the nation's largest population of Haitian immigrants, the one in Florida, get a last-minute two-week extension today, just hours before temporary protected status was to come to an end.
5: No one's going to just go and leave the U.S. and fly back to Haiti when Haiti is experiencing complete chaos and anarchy. It just makes no sense.
4: Immigration attorney Tammy Fox Isakoff says companies who employ workers without a work permit will potentially face sanctions, fines, and criminal penalties. A man shot and killed his girlfriend outside her workplace this morning and was then killed by police in Auburndale. Authorities say 39-year-old Derek Brathwaite gunned down the 20-year-old mother of his 3-year-old son, tried to kill himself. Officers and deputies say he pointed his gun at them when they opened fire. No injuries to law enforcement. The head of Florida Citrus Mutual, Matt Joyner, expressing optimism after new USDA numbers show the crop grew this year.
6: The orange is on the license plate, and that not just nationwide, worldwide. When you ask somebody about Florida, they might talk about beaches, Mickey Mouse, and citrus. There's a reason for that. Florida was made for citrus.
4: The final estimate of the season shows orange production up 5% from a year ago. Grapefruit is also higher. Florida's citrus industry has faced many challenges in the last few years, including hurricanes, development, and the citrus greening disease. Terrion Arnold will not have to wear a GPS monitor while awaiting trial on felony charges in Hillsborough County. A judge blocking prosecutors' request for the NFL cornerback to wear the ankle monitor while on house arrest during today's hearing. Arnold tied to an attack on men he claims stole personal property from his Airbnb. The Florida Fish and Wildlife Commission investigating a viral TikTok video showing a woman petting an alligator. It was taken at a state park and gained more than 2 million views before it was taken down. With Florida's News, I'm Gordon Bird.
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9: Busy near Tropicana Field, St. Pete, where the Tampa Bay Rays played the Seattle Mariners at 7:10. Serious accident on northbound 275 before I-75 has two left lanes blocked. And then there's a disabled vehicle on northbound 75 at I-275 in the left lane. Accident on the eastbound Polk Parkway at Airport Road has the left lane blocked in Lakeland. Amy Snyder, News Radio, WFLA.
10: The heat continues across the Bay Area with feels like temperatures near 110 degrees. A heat advisory is in effect until 7 p.m. A chance for some scattered showers and storms to roll in closer to dinner time and lingering through a light at least 8 p.m. As we head into the late night hours, the showers and storms will dissipate. Luckily, it'll help to cool us off a bit. And some storms could be strong, producing some gusty winds and lots of lightning. As we head into the weekend, we'll keep the heat with medium rain chances. I'm Max Fenerate meteorologist Zuleika Soler.
11: Negotiations continue. I'm Lisa Lacera, Fox News. Qatari mediators are in Iran as the U.S. and Tehran attempt to restart negotiations, but there's a catch as the U.S. calls on Iran to publicly declare the Strait of Hormuz is open and guarantee an end to all attacks on commercial shipping.
12: This week, the president said the memorandum of understanding between the U.S. and Iran was over as Iran continued attacking tankers in the Strait of Hormuz. After the president left the NATO summit, CENTCOM confirmed the U.S. had engaged in targeted strikes on Iran. Now, President Trump says the ceasefire is over However, a senior U.S. official now says Iran's attacks on ships this week were from a rogue faction of Iranian hardliners who were trying to sabotage the ceasefire talks. Those talks continue, but the U.S. is now demanding Iranian officials issue a statement making it clear the Strait of Hormuz is open. The president also this week said he remains number one on Iran's kill list.
11: Fox's Jessica Rosenthal. The pretrial hearing for Tyler Robinson, the man suspected of killing Charlie Kirk on a college campus in Utah last September, is wrapped up.
3: Looking ahead to next steps, both sides will need to submit briefs to Judge Tony Graff and then return to court for oral arguments on September 1st. The delay is not sitting well with Erica Kirk, who's been in the courtroom every day. And in a new motion, the Kirk family is asking the judge to file his probable cause determination by September 1st.
11: Fox says Claudia Cowan in Provo. Robinson is charged with aggravated murder and has not entered a plea. Days after a former girlfriend accused him of rape, Graham Plattner has formally submitted paperwork to withdraw from Maine's Senate race. In his letter to the Secretary of State's office, which he posted on social media, Plattner wrote, "The people who nominated him voted for a new kind of politics that's representative of people in the real world." Maine's Democratic Party said earlier this week it would hold a convention to replace Plattner. 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
16: It is the Jesse Kelly Show, another hour of the Jesse Kelly Show on a pretty fantastic Friday. I think you would agree. So, something happened the other day. And it's going to tie into an email that I just got here. But Ob is not a hugely political person or historical person, as you well know. But since our I take that back. I was about to say since our Japanese trip, I would say for the last couple years, history certainly has started to pique her interest more and more. She wants to learn more of these things. She wants to know certain things. And she hears me go off about some history story telling the boys. She gets more interested in it, okay? Then we go to Japan for that World War II tour. And she's standing on battlefields and looking at museums and things like that. And it's right now she's reading Eugene Sledge's book with the old read. Like, that's how she is starting to get interested. Yeah, Chris has read it two times. Oh, yeah, you're right, Chris. Say it two more times. The book is With the Old Breed. One more time. With the Old Breed is the name of the book. It's a World War II in the Pacific book. One of the greatest ever. All right, anyway, set that aside. So because of that, she started watching this Netflix series called American Experiment. And she starts watching it, and she's smart enough to know, I'm worried about a political bend here. It's Netflix. I understand this may be a commie presentation of America, but she's not picking up on any of that at first. And she tells me, "Hey, Jesse, I think you'd really like this show. Even though it has Hillary Clinton in it," it has a bunch of different people, Republicans and Democrats, "even though it has Hillary Clinton in it, I haven't seen anything anti-American so far. You'd really like this show." And I said, "Baby, it's Netflix. It's going to get gay in a second. I promise you, It's you wait. I'm telling you, you wait. I'm not doing it. I'm not watching. So I never watched it. I think it was 2 days later, 3 days later, she comes to me and she says, yeah, you were right. I got this email. Hey, Jesse, have you seen the recent Netflix series, The American Experiment? It starts out pretty innocuous. That means harmless. I know what innocuous means. But then it morphs into a push to brand the Electoral College absurd and also pack the Supreme Court, as well as constant reminders of slavery, racism, feminism, executive despotism. Although I had a feeling it was going to be hard to watch based on who produced it, it was almost unbearable to see the likes of Hillary, Dome, Gore, and many other communist cretins try to educate us and revere the documents they truly hate. Also, Mike Pence was truly celebrated because they all have TDS. Your thoughts? Well, I did this analogy the other day, but we'll talk about it in a different way, about subversiveness and what is subversiveness. Because there is an enemy who openly declares himself to be your enemy and acts like your enemy at all times. And of course, that's a danger. You have to consider that. But that's not the most dangerous kind of enemy. The most dangerous kind of enemy is the one who's smart enough and slick enough to make you think he's your friend, he's on your side, and then he slowly but surely derails you, diverts you, knifes you in the back. And communists are masterful at this and always have been. You could easily, I mean easily, put out a Netflix series, produce it, you would get it funded, it'd be no problem having funding on there, that was just, honestly, instead of American exceptionalism, America sucks. That's what you call, I mean, American Experiment was the name of the show. But instead of that, you could just call it America Sucks. And then your opening scenes could be all, you know, slavery and the slaughter. You understand what I mean. But what would happen? What would happen was somebody like my wife, Ob, would last 5 seconds and beep, channel off. Well, now you didn't rope her in. Now you didn't string her along. You need to rope her in. Get her to buy in. Hey, this show isn't bad. They're talking about the Constitution. Then you divert her. Remember this? I played it for you. Sounded so innocent to people who don't know what they're listening to. Matthew McConaughey, total lefty, campaigned on behalf of gun control and got it passed in the government. Total lefty. But he was standing outside in Texas. He even had blue jeans on. Just looking like one of the guys. Talking about dancing, baby.
17: 250 years young. Howdy, America. And to a lot of people, that may seem like a long time to be a country, but it's really not. But I tell you what, it's definitely not too long to be. It's not too long to be an idea, which is what America is. A land that has never been yet. And that yet that we're seeking and chasing, that's the whole thing. It's a place we're never going to arrive at. And that's not failure because we won't. That's by design.
16: You know they remade the Wizard of Oz movies? Maybe you went with your kids. They called them Wicked. You notice they changed who the good guy and bad guy was? That's the whole idea behind it. Hey, come on to the movies. The bad guy's now the good guy. Show it to your kids. Subversive. You will see communist subversion everywhere. And part of the reason it works is we want to. I don't know about you, but I do. I want to be able to get along with Democrats. I think that would be nice. I'm not saying we would vote the same way, but I think it would be nice if on occasion, okay, hey, there's a bipartisan bill, something basic that's good. Let's work together on this, right? Human beings, especially people on the right who are decent, they want that. There's a desire inside of them for that. And so whenever we hear, hey, Hillary Clinton, man, she said some really cool things about Thomas Jefferson. even though you hate Hillary Clinton and you've hated her for years and you know who she is, there is at least a tug inside of me, maybe not inside of you, but inside of me. You just a brief moment where you go, hey, you know, maybe she does like the country. You know, maybe, and that's the idea, to get your defenses down. And then once they're down and you're buying in and they're talking about the Constitution, then it's, well, maybe we should talk about genocide. That's when they slip this on you.
18: Did you know that it's been 100 years since the Equal Rights Amendment was first introduced? And now, still, women don't have an explicit guarantee to equal rights under the U.S. Constitution. Can you believe that? I couldn't even believe that was real. I mean, women are not asking for special rights, just equal rights. Let's turn outrage into authorship. If it's the 250th celebration of the country, isn't it time to update some things? What rights or guarantees do you feel all women should have in America? It's a good question. I'm not here to speak for you. I just want to pass you the mic. So have your say at peoplesbillofrights250.org. Not red, not blue, just you. Wow.
16: That was Alicia Keys. You notice how bipartisan she was, Chris? She even said at the end, it's not about red or blue. It's just about you. How do they talk about gun laws? When the communists is trying to pass gun laws, do they stand up and they say, I'm going to come to your house and I'm going to take away all your guns. That way, when I run the government, I'll be the only one with guns. And you'll do what you're told or I'll come shoot you in the face. They don't lead with that, do they? No, of course not. Matthew McConaughey himself, as long as I'm railing on the guy, Matthew McConaughey himself. This is just common sense stuff, man. This is, can't we all agree on that? We all agree. You're not one of those crazies, are you? Let's just do common sense stuff, man. Howdy, America. Just me here in Texas. Very subversive. Extremely subversive and much, much more dangerous, actually, than this craft.
19: You know, we have a unique responsibility to act from the heart of empire, the belly of the beast. The most important thing that we can do is take that empire down from within.
20: Our role ultimately is to facilitate our own empire's failure in ways.
16: They don't lead with that. They lead with howdy, America. And they all have the same goals in the end. My goal for you is that 90 days from now, you are going to feel like a changed human being. Changed how? Well, 4 p.m. You get home from work, whatever it is, you're full of pep. 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

0: to bring in people who don't. Every single part of it was designed that way. Trump brought in a bunch of white farmers from South Africa who are facing genocide over there. I think it was like 3,000 of them or something like that. 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
7: A 20-year-old woman is dead, and so is the father of her 3-year-old son after a murder and attempted suicide became a case of suicide by cop in Polk County. Auburndale Police Chief Terry Story says 39-year-old Derek Brothwaite was on the ground and aimed at responding officers and deputies.
8: He pointed that firearm at our officers and deputies, and they shot him. They shot him a lot.
7: Brothwaite and his victim were parents of a 3-year-old boy. The Polk County Sheriff says there were reports he had threatened a murder-suicide the day before. 7 officers and deputies are on paid leave as a task force investigates the shooting. A 2-year-old boy drowned in a plantation lake, marking the 4th child to die in a drowning in South Florida in less than a month. Congresswoman Debbie Wasserman Schultz says Florida has logged 62 drownings so far this year, of them 13 in Broward, Miami-Dade, and Palm Beach counties.
9: It is heartbreaking. As a member of Congress, I feel a deep sense of obligation to end the scourge of drowning that torments so many families.
7: Wasserman Schultz is calling on the Florida legislature to strengthen the state law requiring residential pools to have at least one approved safety barrier. A Tampa buffet restaurant is linked to a listeria outbreak. The state health department says 5 people got sick between March and June. 4 of them ate at the China Buffet on East Fowler Avenue. Listeria doesn't cause illness in most people. It's likely to cause illness in people over 65, pregnant women, newborns, and people with weakened immune system. State health and business officials have ordered the restaurant to take food safety measures. Brightline is bringing back its popular multi-ride pass for South Florida commuters to increase repeat business among regional travelers between West Palm Beach and Fort Lauderdale. A 10-ride smart pass starts at $239, but commuters can buy up to a 40-ride pass for $359. The company says the offer equates to rides as low as $9 each way. The 2026 Florida Python Challenge is underway. The top prize is $10,000 for the person who removes the most pythons during the 10-day event. With Florida's News, I'm Denise Ryan.
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11: 275 northbound. Traffic is back up to speed going from Fletcher Avenue all the way up to I-75 in Pasco. Earlier accident cleared from the roadway in that stretch. Going to see a collision, though, on the westbound Selman Expressway by 301. Lanes are blocked as you're trying to pass through on your way to downtown Tampa. Currently no issues to report on I-4. Also looking good on 275 throughout St. Pete, including the Howard Franklin and Sunshine Skyway sections. Steve Foster, News Radio WFLA.
12: The heat continues across the Bay Area with feels like temperatures near 110 degrees. A heat advisory is in effect until 7 p.m. A chance for some scattered showers and storms to roll in closer to dinner time and lingering through a light at least 8 p.m. As we head into the late night hours, the showers and storms will dissipate. Luckily, it'll help to cool us off a bit. And some storms could be strong, producing some gusty winds and lots of lightning. As we head into the weekend, we'll keep the heat with medium rain chances. I'm Max Fenderate meteorologist Zuleika Soler.
13: The last day of testimony. I'm Lisa Lacera, Fox News. The last bit of evidence entered into the record at the preliminary hearing for Tyler Robinson, the man accused of killing Charlie Kirk on a college campus in Utah last September.
14: An ATF report could not positively link the bullet recovered from Charlie Kirk's autopsy to the rifle tied to Robinson. But the prosecution countered the report was inconclusive because the bullet had broken into fragments.
13: Fox's Claudia Cowan in Provo. The judge has said he will decide in September on a trial. Robinson is charged with aggravated murder. He has not entered a plea. The U.S. is demanding Iran make a public statement saying the Strait of Hormuz is open and that ships crossing the corridor won't be attacked anymore. That's according to the Associated Press. Those officials also say a rogue faction of Iranian hardliners are trying to sabotage the ceasefire as negotiations resume.
15: Qatari negotiators, supported by the U.S., arrived in Iran with the goal of de-escalation and a return to talks. President Trump posted that Iran requested more talks, but the United States has stated to them in no uncertain